0: crashing condition, Peter. You know this.
1: That's true. But, I mean, it was boogie in here.
0: That's true. I arrived exactly on time.
1: Yeah.
0: So that's good. This is one of the benefits of doing the Alto.
1: Norway 4, Iraq 1.
0: Yeah. That was good, wasn't it, Peter? No, it was actually really scruffy.
1: How is 4-1 scruffy?
0: Did you watch the game?
1: Yeah.
0: Yeah, that way. It grew more comfortable towards the end.
2: He's so critical of his national team, isn't he? They just,
1: by the way,
2: 4-1 spanking.
1: After watching some of this stuff, I never, ever, ever want to hear Lars give me crap about watching.
0: I didn't give you crap. I said it was endearing.
1: You got on the radio and made fun of me.
0: I didn't make fun of you. Well, I didn't make fun of you. But in an affectionate way.

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3: Feeling that just the name Lars doesn't pop up very often. And, okay.
4: I was just going to, there's a sign, you know, where all the drivers get together at HQ.
5: Oh, yeah.
4: With a picture of Lars and a little bio. Like,
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3: Yeah, exactly. But also, I mean, because I'm that kind of nerd, my profile photo on my Alta account is golf-related.
5: Ah.
3: Which also is a dead giveaway, I think.
5: Dead giveaway.
3: It's me holding a finish where I look like I know what I'm doing, which is not often the case.
5: Well, we didn't know how we were going to get Lars all about town since we couldn't rent him a car, and we were putting him somewhere else, and so we needed to figure out a way to get him around. So Alto was kind enough to work out and offer some help in getting Lars around while he's in town. 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You can go to RideAlto.com. 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It is primo in every single way. Lars, Andy's a subscriber. Both of them can attest to how awesome Alto is.
4: Yeah, man. It's just, there's no comparison. It's like you get a car service for the rate of taking other car apps. It's awesome.
5: Yes. So if you see an Alto out in the wild, you can ask yourself, hey, is that Lars in there?
3: Okay.
5: Thanks, Alto.
3: I'm happy enough with my countrymen, in spite of my occasional complaints mid-game, that I think they should all get an Alto all the way back to Greensboro, where they're based, from the stadium. They've deserved it.
5: Yeah, absolutely. All right. First off, let's do a couple of headlines. Right out of the U.S. men's national team camp, there is Christian Pulisic news. Oh, no. He's still training on the sidelines by himself. Now, everybody says he's good, but he's not joined full team training. And Andy, I think you and I both know from
4: what that means.
5: Are they being fools? Are they trying to play everybody as fools?
4: What day is today? MD minus two?
5: Yep.
4: Yeah, they can still fool people. By tomorrow, we won't know tomorrow because that's closed to media.
5: See, before they beat Turkey, I thought, why don't you just let him sit for a week? He's kind of, you know, Christian's a bit fragile. But now,
4: against Australia?
5: Yeah, against Australia. Okay. But now,
4: they're one of the top dogs in the group.
5: Yeah. Lars, would you bring him in would you let him come in late?
3: Yeah, definitely. Well, I think so, but the question is more, do you start him against Australia or do you hold him in reserve? If you want to manage his minutes a little bit, if you want to be a little bit careful, I'm always in favor of, like, the game is 90 minutes and we now have five subs. And I think that kind of changes the way you think about things. Like, back when it was a three-sub game, making a sub was a bigger deal. Now you have five of them. So if you have a guy who you think you're not 100% sure, then you can bench him or just start him on the bench and know that he's going to come off on after 60, for instance, if you need him. Like, that's the thing you can do.
5: Well, we'll keep an eye on what happens there. Obviously, the game is at 2 o'clock against Australia up in Seattle. I also heard an interview. I can't remember with what U.S. player it was. I think it was Berhalter, who was talking about how Pochettino, when they played Australia last time in the fall, and it was a testy affair. It was another 2-1 win with a much lesser 11 than what Pochettino has at his disposal. He was frustrated with the team at their lack of fight. And so now, apparently, what Pochettino has been trying to instill on the Yanks is, you guys are Americans. You don't take S from anybody. And so everybody's kind of geared up for, picking a fight on Friday. And I kind of dig it.
4: When did that start?
5: When did what start?
4: The his philosophy with them.
5: It was after they played Australia.
4: Australia.
5: Yeah.
4: Ah, so
5: in
4: that
5: the
4: was
5: fall.
4: The pivot game. Okay.
5: Yeah. Well, that and the Paraguay game, because remember, that game ended in a fight.
4: Right.
5: And the Australia game was weirdly testy, too, both of those games. Yeah. So hopefully the U.S. is ready not to take any poop on Friday. Yes. All right. Before we take a break, it's time for every P1's favorite part of the show.

0: show. It's time where you win prizes and awards and pride. It's time for Andy's World Cup Quiz.
1: So breaking news, Mbappe had a brace today. He's pretty good, right?
2: Yeah. What a day. As we have it.
1: So after he scored the first goal, he passed a South American great. And then when he scored his second one, he passed another South American great. And now he sits one goal behind yet another South American great. And the all-time leading World Cup goal scorer list, he's a couple behind, anybody know? Morislav Klose. But just, this is easy. It's a multi-parter, but it's easy. Who did he pass with his first goal? Who did he pass with his second goal? Who is he one behind now? Where he presently sits, there are three South American legends. Come on, World Cup history, you should know this.
0: Bob, Kenny, and Fred.
1: You're almost there. Just translate those names to Spanish. You might have nailed it.
0: I might have. Yeah. What a day. We had Mbappe. We had Erling Haaland. We are going to get Messi, Modric. I mean, everything.
1: Well, Modric is tomorrow.
0: No. But what I'm saying, I mean, yes, that's today. Yeah. But the point I was trying to make is, I've had so many people go, how long is this thing going to last? I'm like, we're not even done with the first week.
1: Yeah. Who's asking how long is this?
0: Well, you know, so okay. 2 days, we have 2 days left. And in that 2 days, we had Mbappe and Erling Haaland. We have Messi. Yeah. We still have Modric and Kane.
1: Ronaldo tomorrow.
0: Ronaldo. I mean, some of the biggest stars of the tournament are,
1: haven't even set foot yet.
0: Yes, absolutely. All right. Lars had a big day today.
2: I did have a big day.
0: I'm excited for Lars, and we will talk about Norway 1, some tiny minnow nation, or Norway 4, some tiny minnow nation 1, and we'll do that next in a World Cup kick around.
3: And then, of course, there is the George Pickens soap opera.
4: We're counting down the weeks until Cowboys training camp in California.
3: Shoddy says he expects George Pickens will be there. Dak was asked about Pickens.
5: George is George.
4: Camp in Cali can't get here soon enough.
5: Yeah, George is great. I'm excited about where he's going to be. I'm excited about when he gets in and the work that we're going to have to build off of. Yeah, George is George and he's fine.
3: I haven't checked the prediction markets. I wonder what they say about Pickens attending mandatory camp.
4: There's no Cowboys offseason. 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
25: Heart disease is still the leading cause of death here in the United States and around the world. But what if there was something you could do earlier in life to reduce the odds of becoming a statistic? Well, here in the United States, tens of millions of adults already take a statin to lower their cholesterol. But new guidance put out by the American College of Cardiology and the American Heart Association now emphasize that treating high cholesterol sooner could significantly reduce a person's lifetime risk of heart attack or stroke. How early are we talking? In your 30s, believe it or not. Of course, you need to talk to your doctor about whether statins are right for you, but you should know that the evidence is really starting to stack up that shows the earlier you get a jump on reducing lifelong exposure to plaque-causing lipids and lipoproteins, the better the odds are going to be for you. Make sure you get your cholesterol checked. That's the first step. I'm Dr. Sanjay Gupta, helping you live a better life.
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27: 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Rangers and Twins out at the Globe this evening. Both teams delightfully mediocre, both 5-5 in their last 10 games. Kamar Rocker getting the start for the Rangers, looking for his third win of the season. He gave up an early home run to start this one. Rangers trail 1-0. We have Diamond Talk after the last out. Out at the Star in Frisco, it's the start of mandatory minicamp this week. George Pickens has reported after 2 weeks of no-showing voluntary workouts. Remember, they were voluntary workouts. Pickens on if there's any hard feelings about playing on the franchise tag this season.
28: Nah, not really, because the game going to be the game. You know what I mean? Money is kind of tagged to it. You guys' job, an office job, you just kind of want to do your job at the best of your ability.
27: 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And coming up later tonight in Group J is Argentina and Algeria from Kansas City at 8, and Austria and Jordan at 11 from the San Francisco Bay Area. 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
0: This is World Cup Kick Around with Peter Welpton and Andy Swift in our Football P1 Lars. 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
1: Yes. Every time I hear one, what is this one?
2: This is, I believe this is actually the Norwegian goal music for the tournament.
1: For this tournament?
2: I think it is, actually, yeah. Anyway, this is Bønle fra Nord, which means the farmer from the north.
3: The farmer from the north.
2: Yeah.
3: That makes sense.
1: How quaint.
2: We're farmers from the north.
3: Yeah.
2: Please, accept those. Yeah.
1: For those who haven't been, don't know, all the return music is either current or former World Cup theme songs from different nations. And it's been a really fun Easter egg to the show so far.
2: This is, for a Norway win, this is the only possible song.
1: It is pretty great.
2: So good.
1: Coming up at 8 o'clock, which is right around the corner, we will get the debut return of Messi in this World Cup. That game is happening at Arrowhead, and the scenes at Arrowhead all day have been quite...
3: Kansas City, you mean?
1: Kansas City, outside of the stadium.
3: Arrowhead, the stadium,
1: sorry, has been... I got to get better about the official FIFA names. Yeah. My apologies, FIFA. Somebody's going to come knock on my door.
2: Kansas City Stadium.
1: Kansas City Stadium.
2: Are you calling it the Dallas Stadium?
1: Yeah, that's what they call it.
2: Oh, yeah. That's going to be easy for you to remember.
1: Well, it also rubs a lot of... Anyway, so scenes outside of Kansas City Stadium have been quite nuts in anticipation of Messi and all the Argentines that live in this country and all the ones that have come over here. It is going to be quite a scene in that very picturesque and majestic stadium.
3: Yeah, seats 80 for World Cup?
1: Yes.
3: And so it's a preview of what is coming this way, I'm assuming,
1: because
3: they're coming this way, right?
1: But that really, at least in terms of this show and the personal nature of the game that just finished a little while ago, up in Boston, it was Norway 4, Iraq 1. Lars, let's get your full report of said game.
2: Now, I've settled down a bit now. That's good. This was more stressful than I was hoping it would be. I think Iraq were good. You guys lied to me. You said Iraq were absolutely
3: terrible. What was the final score, Lars?
2: It was 4-1. But okay. Come on. We got there in the end, but the first half was very stressful. I thought Iraq did a very good job pressing at the right times, like pressing the guys who are not super comfortable with the ball. I think they'd really done their homework on, like, where can we get something out of these guys. They scored a good goal. Cross, they stood up in the box. Their big striker beat three of our guys in the air, which obviously shouldn't happen. But, listen, there is a golfing class between those two teams, and eventually it showed.
1: You know who else is really good at pressing?
2: Erling Haaland. Erling Haaland was on a mission today. Now, I want to start by giving credit to the vanquished, because I think they put up a better fight than a lot of people were expecting for this game, and you should mention that. Erling Haaland is, I mean, when you check out the two goals he scored today, neither of them are as spectacular or wonderful as when Kylian Mbappe puts the ball in the top corner just because he can. But I think both of those two goals kind of showcase one of the things I dig about Haaland is that he has this desire to get in these positions. The first one is kind of, it looks like a tap in, but it's the run he makes. It's having the power to get there before the defenders. And it's such a good thing for the teammates to have. You know you can put those balls in there because he will get there in front of the defenders. And the second goal is a huge mistake by the goalkeeper from Iraq, of course. He gets the ball passed to him and he takes too long, waits for the ball to come to him. He just needs to go to it and clear it. But part of the reason that happens is that Haaland is so much faster than people think. Like, you see this giant striker, you think, I probably have half a second here, but you don't. He is so fast.
3: It's like our good producer, Michael Dixon, told us off air. It's vintage Haaland from pre-Man City. We'd forgotten that he can do this kind of thing.
2: Yes, the first goal, very Dortmund. The way that was built up with the low cross in front of the ball. Big Dortmund energy on the first goal there.
1: And I don't know if everybody quite gets how difficult or hard it is to get players to get themselves into that position for that first goal. How many times do you see a guy from wide play a really nice ball across the face of the goal and some striker's there just a second too late or didn't even try to slide in? And not only does he get there, it's the effort and the willingness to sacrifice his body in that position to do it. It was really quite remarkable. 56 goals in 51 games with the national team.
2: It's a decent record.
3: Is that a pretty good ratio in soccer?
1: I think any time you have scored more goals than you've played games, you're doing just fine.
3: He's such a machine, such a beast. By the way, I was telling Lars as we were watching the game, why didn't Norway just dump more balls in the box and let the tall guy head some in? Because
2: maybe
3: Iraq is, you know, a team. I don't think they were going to be that good at defending those kind of balls.
2: I think one of the reasons you're a bit cautious about balls just kind of pumped into the box, they tend to bounce back out, and then suddenly you have a counterattack against you that you don't want to do, have to defend a ton of.
3: Okay, yes. First half, yes. But Iraq really in the second half wilted, which is part of what makes a team good or bad, right? Can you play for 90? Iraq could play well for 60.
2: Yeah.
3: So maybe Peter and I were right. They're not that good. Eventually, it was 4-1. And I'm saying towards the end, when they were tired, just make them work in the air.
2: Well, it was noticeable that they were finished towards the end, I will say. It was big difference between the first and the second in terms of the resistance.
3: Well, that's
2: Iraq
3: a key element that a team needs to possess to be a good team.
1: And that's also a team that probably gets really different and drops way off in quality once it starts making subs. And I think that was also a reflection in the game today, too. Depth,
3: bingo.
1: The thing that you and I have talked about in World Cup kick around for four cycles, it's always about depth.
3: Yeah.
1: Players 14, 15, and beyond on the bench really become a
3: especially
1: big deal
3: for the minnows, right? Yeah.
1: Yeah. Lars, two questions about Norwegian players. One, is Martin Odegaard hurt?
2: He actually ran. When he was taken off, he'd covered the most ground of any player on the field, I believe.
1: Really?
2: So I think he's playing with some pain.
1: Because he doesn't look right to me.
2: No, I agree. He doesn't. I mean, he's working incredibly hard, but he's not as sharp and not as quick as when he's at his best. I do actually think, I don't want to put words in his mouth, I do think Ståle Solbakken, the national team coach, about Ødegaard, actually said ahead of the tournament that Martin is now of an age when he needs to learn to play with some pain sometimes, which is a very strong suggestion that he's not 100% fit, but he just, it's a World Cup. Come on, you got to get
3: through.
2: And
3: he's the captain. Is that lead by example, right?
1: Yeah. Should we say that about Pulisic too?
3: Peter.
1: What?
3: You don't know.
1: Okay.
3: Like, come on, man.
1: I don't know. You just, you know.
2: So the answer is he's out there, he's running, but I agree, he's not 100%.
1: Tell me more about Nusa.
2: Yeah, no, I've been talking about him a lot, but he wasn't actually at his total best today, but he had a couple of moments where he just skipped past some people. And he usually starts on left wing for us. He's an incredibly exciting winger. He plays for Leipzig in the Bundesliga, where he's been a little on-off this season. It's been the winger on the other side, Jan Diomande from our Ivory Coast, who was also brilliant this week, by the way, has kind of had the breakout season I was expecting from Nusa, to be honest. But he's a very quick two-footed winger, and I love two-footed wide players because they have the option of both going on the outside of the fullback and swinging across in, or to go inside and shoot. And it's just so difficult to deal with if you're a defender because you can't really show him one side because he's quite happy going either. He had Neymar as his big hero when he grew up, which, before you laugh at that, if you got to think of what age he is, he's sort of 20, 21 now. So he kind of had peak Neymar at Barcelona when he was doing all these cool tricks and all this sort of stuff.
3: Oh, that's somebody to learn from.
1: He's got skill.
2: Yeah.
1: He did the one thing today that I really love to watch a winger or forward player do, which is pass the ball to themselves into space. Play it behind the defender and then just outrun them and get to the ball.
3: That is very Brazilian.
1: I love to watch. You don't see that very often anymore, but he did that a couple of times today against Iraq, and it was caught my eye.
2: He's a super fun player, and he's going to turn up at one of these sort of European giant clubs within, you know, a couple of years, I think.
1: I think we always like to talk about Erling Haaland as a sledgehammer.
2: Yeah, well, he was in sledgehammer mode today.
1: Then what would we call Sorloth?
2: He's like the battering ram is the thing. You can't really swing him as, because Haaland is powerful, but you can get a good swing on him. He moves around. Sørloth is very powerful. And I felt for him in this game because he's being asked to sacrifice for the team a little bit. Like, he was all the way down to his own box defending sometimes. He's 6'5". He's a 30-year-old. He's a heavy, he's got carrying a lot of muscle, and he's being asked to defend like a winger all game. And it is tough for him, but he does it. He runs until he can't run anymore. He's a very appreciated senior member of the squad, and this is very Scandinavian of me, but I love it when you have like a big name guy who's willing to sacrifice himself and do what the team asks of him.
1: Well, Norway has to play, you know, it goes from hard to harder because you got Senegal next on Monday.
2: Yeah.
1: That will be interesting because, obviously, we'll talk about here in a second, Senegal is in a situation they've got to win a game and they got to get points.
2: Yes. And
1: so
2: I believe, if I'm not wrong, the kickoff time is 7. So this will happening exactly while we're on air.
1: Correct.
2: So don't expect a lot from me in that show. This will be the
3: big thing they won today.
2: It's going to be a lot of Andy Swift in Monday's Kick Around. You're going to have to do the heavy lifting.
1: On
2: there,
1: that particular show, Lars will be mic'd live.
2: I can do all my complaining in Norwegian and no one will ever know.
3: We need to record you, Peter, on Friday when the U.S. plays and then Lars when they play on Monday and then just compare and contrast.
2: We can do this. I can try to keep it clean. I'm sure you can't swear too much in foreign languages, but like I can do my Norwegian.
1: I don't know if anybody would know, but good Lord, that would be pretty funny. Anything in particular? Since before we go, Argentina, 8:00.
3: Yeah.
1: The lineups are out. It's messy.
3: Is there one Lionel Messi leading the team?
1: Yeah. Sure. So, like, what are we expecting out of Argentina as defending champions, especially against Algeria?
3: Well, I should have probably made this a quiz one day, but name the last defending or back-to-back champion in World Cup history. You got to go back to 58-62.
1: Was it Brazil?
3: Yeah. And then before that, 34-38 Italy, and it's never been done otherwise. It's really, really hard to defend the title.
2: This is so funny because I was on this network earlier today asking a question about what do we expect from Brazil as reigning champions, and I was going to say, yeah, it's really
3: Argentina.
2: Hard.
3: You mean
2: Argentina? Sorry, yeah. I was going to say, yeah, it's really hard to defend your title, and I just remembered, damn, I don't know off the top of my head who's done that before.
3: 58-62.
2: Andy Swift would know that. This is like, I am no Andy Swift when it comes to the history stuff. I bow down to you, sir. But yeah,
3: it's the only
2: team that have been able to do it.
3: Yeah, it shows how long it's been.
2: Yeah,
3: right. Yeah. So that's the thing with our. They still have that jersey and it weighs, but and the team's not bad. I just I don't know if this is going to be their year.
2: What I like about Argentina is that I think all these conditions that we've spent a lot of time talking about, the heat, that all this, I think they're well tooled up to deal with it. I think they have a lot of technically intelligent, tactically well-drilled players who will understand when we have to take our foot off the gas because we can't press all game. I think they have the accuracy to like keep the ball because we can't give it away all the time because we don't want to chase all game. I think they're kind of like well set up to cope with the conditions this summer.
3: Soccer smart, for sure.
2: Yeah, soccer smart is what I was looking for. They're a very, very, very soccer smart team, I think. The only thing is how much can you get out of Messi is the question.
3: Exactly. I mean, last World Cup, it was not a little bit the Messi show, right?
2: It really was. If you go through the highlights, it's like almost all the goals is Messi.
3: Yeah, he had to step it up whenever they were in trouble and he came through and
2: he picked
3: and
2: the
3: all
2: team
3: that,
2: up and put in a tiny backpack and put it on his back and carry them to the final.
3: And the question is, can he do it this year again? And I'm not sure about that.
1: I think I'm saying this correct. It looks like there is 6 changes from the team that won the World Cup. In fact, it appears to be the entire back line is different from the team that won the World Cup
3: lineup?
1: 2022 tonight.
2: But,
1: yeah.
2: But I'm looking at the back line now, and I kind of like the center half pairing. I really like Lisandro Martinez and Cristiano Romero. The only thing is,
1: Romero was in that game. Okay, yeah.
2: Anything, as the United fan will know, Lisandro Martinez and Cristiano Romero, I think, is a really good center-half pairing. I just think one of them will get hurt and the other will get a red card.
1: It's a lot of insanity right there.
2: Yeah.
1: Yeah.
2: I was just kind of excited to see how this works out.
1: They both could get hurt and both get a red card.
2: At the same time, in the same instance.
3: Yeah, having said all that, Kansas City is the venue. Algeria, not as strong as Argentina. They have pulled upsets Algeria before. They beat Germany, remember, 3-2 and Spain, but I think Argentina 2-0. I think that's what you have.
1: Yep, that's what I got.
3: Yeah.
2: Emi Martinez in goal behind them.
1: Yeah,
2: the back third, the defensive rock is Emi Martinez, Lisandro Martinez. That is the nuttiest back three, like the highest amount of crazy per person, I think.
1: I kind of want Argentina to win the World Cup again so he can do the boner joke with Trump when they go do the trophy thing at the very end. That'd be funny to see that. All right, that game kicks off in about 30 minutes. Lars, what was your prediction for this game?
2: Also 2-0. And also, yesterday, I picked that as my lock, Argentina to win and fewer than 4 goals.
1: That's right. That was Lars's lock yesterday. We have another
2: double
1: Lars's lock coming up later in the show. We'll take a break. We come back. France decided to stop goofing around. We'll talk about that next here on the Kick Around.
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25: Staying active every day will go a long way towards helping you live a happy, healthy, and pain-free life. And there is perhaps no movement more fundamental than walking. It reinforces the alignment, stability, and coordinated muscle activation that supports how your body moves, whether you're doing strenuous exercise or simply going about your daily life. This is according to Dana Santis, a strength and conditioning specialist. Even though you walk every day, Dana does say you can make small adjustments to immediately improve your walking mechanics. So, keep your rib cage stacked over your pelvis. Avoid leaning over or arching your lower back. Allow your arms to swing naturally in coordination with your legs. Keep your gaze forward, your jaw relaxed, and then just breathe in through your nose and out through your mouth. I'm Dr. Sanjay Gupta, helping you live a better life.
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1: As we are doing the show, there's a big gathering of English mates somewhere near Mockingbird Station taking place. I think there's another one tomorrow. And there's a Croatian party going on downtown that Dixon just sent us video of. I had no idea there were that many Croatian fans there. That's insane.
3: Yeah, the Croatian-American
1: community. That looks like more than the Dutch fans.
3: Well, we'll see.
1: We'll see
3: tomorrow.
1: That is nuts. I'm curious, Lars, as a foreigner.
2: Yeah.
1: Have you been watching, what have you mainly been watching the games on? Something on your computer? You've been watching Fox?
2: I've been watching it on Fox.
1: Yeah. Do you have any particular observations about the Fox coverage?
2: I haven't been watching the pre-match stuff super carefully.
1: No,
2: I usually watch the games and then I take like an hour break just so my brain can kind of recalibrate and I'm sensing you have a take though.
1: No, I don't have a take. Something happened today in the studio show with Rebecca Lowe, Thierry Henry,
2: okay,
1: Zlatan,
2: okay,
1: and Alexi.
2: Okay.
1: Now there's been an interesting dynamic, Andy, that has been building between Zlatan and Lawless, two guys who famously have pretty big personalities and kind of run on different sides of the fence, if you know what I mean. And today Alexi said this, but now when Alexi is done making his observation or comment, listen to what Zlatan says.
17: I mean, we had that nice little fun back and forth between Landon and Thierry about whether the French were arrogant in the first half. We can have that discussion, but the reality is that if they are arrogant, it's because they can do things like that. And the patience that they showed after a poor first half to come back and provide a masterful second half with the talent that they have and the big stars showing up, that's pretty special.
18: Well, you
19: it's not arrogance, it's confidence.
18: Okay.
19: Ignorant people will say it's arrogance. Intelligent people will say it's confidence.
18: Okay, good to know. Thank you very much, Zlatan.
2: Yeah.
1: Now, while Zlatan is saying that, the look on Thierry Henry's face is hilarious.
3: I've watched a little bit of this show, and it's not cringy, but uncomfortable at times. And I think Thierry Henry is not happy to be. Look at the mix. It's Henry, Zlatan, and Alexi Lawless.
1: It is like three sizable personalities.
3: And if you read Rebecca Lowe, and we know her well from the weekends, right, from hosting Premier League games, I think she's uncomfortable.
1: Yeah, she looks like she's trying to handle a bomb.
3: Yes.
1: Like a ticking bomb.
3: She is not
1: and she doesn't know
3: happy.
1: What wire to pull out to stop it. And I think she feels quite powerless.
3: Yeah.
1: But I think even she thought that comment was funny, by the way.
3: So I don't know if the chemistry is great right now. It might develop. I don't know.
1: Let me also say, because Fox is really good at this, i.e. Alexi's personality that he puts on Fox these days, there's probably a lot of this is being told. Those two guys are told to play this up.
3: Maybe.
1: I'm almost positive there's a lot of, hey, guys, we're going to get after each other on this and just and do it.
2: I don't think you need to tell Zlatan to get after someone who says the kind of stuff Alexi Lala says.
1: But I think that's why Alexei says those things. By the way, and in fairness to Alexei, he's actually making a comment about something Landon Donovan said.
3: Yeah,
1: he's reacting to a Donovan comment. It's not actually words. He was repeating that. That's what's interesting about the whole thing. So maybe in one fell swoop, Zlatan just took out both Donovan and Lawless all in one fell goody.
2: Very on brand for him.
1: Yeah, now, this all came in the aftermath of the first game today, a game we were waiting for with bated breath. It was France and Senegal. A lot of fun. There's a lot of history there. There's a World Cup upset in their background. Senegal, I think, is probably, at least I thought they were, the best African team in the tournament. France are favorites. Andy, you...
3: I picked them, right, to win it all. And after the first 20-25 minutes, I was like, this is the worst pick ever. The worst champion pick ever that I've ever made.
1: It felt almost identical to the Netherlands-Japan game. In the way that the first half just was like, what is nothing is going on.
3: I wouldn't even say that Netherlands or Japan were bad. Like, France was bad. They were bad. They were just unenergized and not up for the moment.
1: What did you think first half, Lars?
2: I think France are a team and a group of players who believe very strongly that they're in this tournament to play 7 games. And I think when you then play Senegal in the first one, I don't think you burn off a ton of powder in the first half. I think you come out and kind of see what the other guys are doing and don't make any massive mistakes. But also, like, I have a feeling they were kind of waiting a little bit. But there is one change that was made, though, at halftime, which was that Michael Olise was moved centrally from the wide role and got much more involved. And he was suddenly connecting their play in a completely different way. So there was a tactical shift that happened.
1: Mm-hmm.
2: But I also don't think it's... I don't buy the arrogant theory at all. I think this is more like a team that knows they have 90 minutes to win this game.
3: It's 8 games, by the way, now.
2: Uh-huh.
3: It's 8 games now.
2: Yeah, thank you.
3: to me, it's just they weren't mentally... They were 80% mentally there. They weren't all, like, you know, and it took a halftime something in the locker room, and they came out a different team. Yeah. And they showed what they can be.
1: It just felt like they went from kind of keeping their foot on, you know, keeping it in first gear to suddenly going, okay, we're done. Now we're going to take this seriously. The tactical change clearly was the big differentiator because Mbappe had barely touched the ball in the first half of the game. And I think they said at halftime, the one shot on goal was the least number of shots in a half by France in some ridiculous number of World Cups,
3: crazy.
1: which was quite impressive, impressively bad for France. And then suddenly, I'm telling you, man, that goal that they scored to open up the scoring, that laser-eyed look that Olise makes for that pass, that's the best part of that goal.
2: Yeah, and that was, as Andy was worried about his pick in the first half, I was worried about my pick in the second half because, of course, I'm on Spain. And I was just thinking, when you start seeing Olise and Mbappe really, like, find each other and strike up a connection, I'm thinking, oh, no, that's not good. That's not good for anyone else in the tournament because if Mbappe there has a collaborator on the field who really understands his runs and really understands mm-hmm. where those passes and can execute them, that is terrifying for absolutely anyone who's going to play.
3: Did you get those Mbappe not running vibes in that first half too? Like,
2: yeah, but that's him.
3: Especially the first quarter.
2: And I think, this is my theory, I think you can get away with it more in this tournament than you can over a long club season. I think you can go into this with a plan of not pressing a ton because it's going to be that kind of tournament, I think.
1: They looked, when they finally just started to push it into a different gear, they looked horrifying.
2: Yeah.
1: I mean, the second goal, Barcola comes on, scores a really nice goal. They give up the goal by the 18-year-old a Senegalese player to make it 2-1. Mm-hmm. And then, the best shot of the day is the camera shot of the Senegalese kid that had just scored seconds after Mbappe drops that bomb to make it 3-1. And the kid just is like, oh, man, I just scored. Can I celebrate this first? I felt bad for him.
2: The teenager, Mbaye, from Senegal, who plays for Paris Saint-Germain, by the way. So he's teammates of quite a few dudes on the French team.
1: Yeah, you could see the two of them. He was like, yeah, I've seen you do that in practice a few times.
2: Yeah.
1: And Mbappe, by the way, was extremely proud with himself on that hit, which was...
2: It was an incredible goal.
1: What were the Senegalese center backs doing? They were just letting him into space.
2: That was the other thing. Like, you can't leave him just standing around on that edge. Like, that's going to be bad.
1: Crazy.
2: But I think with Mbappe, just because Real Madrid haven't won anything, obviously the narrative about him is that, oh, no, this move has been a disaster. It's been very bad. He did score 25 goals in the league and 15 in the Champions League. So that's just kind of a casual 40-goal season put up there. And so maybe nobody remembers that if your team doesn't win anything, if you're Real Madrid. But we should remember he is probably the best player in the world still.
1: Yeah, well. So it ends up on the day, Norway on top, Lars, on goal differential, because they scored four. The French only scored three. Senegal and Iraq are down tied in third and fourth. All right, last game of the day. It's the late night World Cup special. Austria and Jordan, the other Group J game, and that's at 11 o'clock out in San Francisco on FS1.
3: The Austrians and their press, Lars, will Jordan be able to handle that? I'm looking at who Jordan played in World Cup qualifying. And all strong opposition. Yeah. They did not do well against, like, South Korea. They finally did beat Saudi Arabia in that last game, but, you know, 7-0 over Pakistan, 3-0 over Pakistan,
2: No, I feel like in the first game, Austria should be fine, but I have all the concerns about this type of play in this tournament that we've talked about.
3: Yeah, but in this first game, I don't know if Jordan can handle that press.
2: No, I neither.
1: I'm looking forward to seeing an Altovich for the first time in a while, because that was one of those crazy...
3: Wait, a what? An Alto what?
1: Arnautovic.
2: Arnautovic.
3: Oh, Arnautovic. Okay.
1: Arnautovic, who used to play for Stoke City and then West Ham, and he looked like the kind of guy that would lose his mind and actually murder somebody at any given moment on the field. So I'm looking forward to seeing him for the first time. He's got to be like 47 at this point.
2: He's 37. And you know where he's playing recently? He was playing for Red Star Belgrade in the Serbian league. Hmm. You know, living his best life, just, you know, doing interesting stuff right in the twilight, in his twilight years.
1: Good for him. All right. So there you go. There's the wrap up of today's action. When we get back, we're all going to a game tomorrow. Let's talk about and preview Wednesday's big matchups next on World Cup Kick Around.
0: 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Sean Bass and Zach Bigley call the balls, strikes, and ticket bits live from Riders Field. 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

0: Ticket Tickers brought to you by Reliant Air Conditioning and Mark Spain Real Estate. Rangers go down early to the Minnesota Twins out at the Globe after Kamar Rocker gave up a leadoff homer to Trevor Larnach, but he's now also given up four more runs as the Rangers trail 5-0. Sean Amino got Diamond Talk here after the last out. Day one of three out at the Star for Dallas Cowboys mandatory minicamp, and head coach Brian Schottenheimer broke down what all the team is trying to accomplish in these 3 days before training camp in August.
1: So get all the installations through is one. Two is, you know, this will be the last chance for the connection piece and the brotherhood piece that we're working on. There'll be officials here for the next couple days. And then we're actually knocking out some league mandated meetings that we have to do.
0: And day five of the College World Series, West Virginia has sent Troy home with a 12-0 shellacking, with the Mountaineers now going to the Final Four. They'll face UNC on Wednesday. And right now, another elimination game in progress. Number three, Georgia, and number six, Texas. That game is still knotted up at 0-0 in the bottom of the third. That is the Ticket Ticker. I'm Jay King on Sports Radio 96.7 and 1310. 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
3: Finally getting to see that lovely Norwegian home kit with the blue cross with the red background on it today in action reminded me that it was probably a good time to remind you, the P1, you can go figure out for yourself which of the 105 kits in the tournament you think is the World Cup champion just by going and doing the World Cup Kit Cup over at thekickaround.com.
4: Have you done it, by the way?
3: I have.
4: You have?
3: I have.
4: Are you allowed to say who you finally ended up winning your World Cup kit?
3: Well, it would. Here's the thing. I've done it so many times. I would say probably almost certainly my favorite more than anything else is was the Japan away or the Curacao away, which has been kind of floating around in the top.
4: Those, because I think really this good. Norway kit top three.
3: Yeah. Oh yeah. It's been running hot. Yeah. We'll post some current standings here. Exciting. In the morning. Yeah. Good stuff. So everybody go try
5: all over the place.
3: It's free, ad free, all of that. Thekickaround.com. Good times. All right. Let's talk about tomorrow. We got two groups left to kind of preview, Group K and L. And so let's start off with Group K. Portugal has the has Congo tomorrow noon down in Houston at Fox. And by the way, I think I'm told, everybody, this is the game that is Lars's lock of the night. Go ahead.
5: Oh, there we go. Not doing it until we get the sound effect. Yeah, there we go. No, I'm feeling the pressure because we did this feature once and it was a disaster. And the other lock is about to start on the screens in front of us right now. But I'm under pressure here. We're going to have two. Anyway, I like Portugal to win this. But here's the thing. I don't think they're going to blow them away. I actually think the DR Congo have actually a pretty solid team. Like the defenses, there's some. Aaron Van Bissaka is back there. Chancel Mbemba. Like there's some decent defenders. I think the Congo can keep this respectable, DR Congo. So I'm going for a Portugal win, but fewer than four goals. Again, they'll get there, but it's not going to be.
4: So you're saying not a blowout.
5: Not a blowout.
4: A squeaker.
5: Portugal win, fewer than four goals.
3: Do you have a... and did you have...
5: Price that about even.
3: Any thoughts on the game? Are you looking forward to your favorite player in the whole world, Ronaldo?
4: Oh, God. Yeah, thank you, Peter. My thoughts are, Portugal, I have in the final. I think it's a really, really good team.
3: That's right. You have Portugal in the final.
4: Yeah, best midfield. I think the best midfield in the tournament, right? Pound for pound. Except they have that number nine. his name is Ronaldo. Cristiano, not the real Ronaldo.
3: It's not like he hasn't been scoring for them in big games.
4: No, I keep thinking about this. Like, there's a way where he can, where they can do this with him as the nine, right, Lars? I mean, it is possible.
5: Is there a little part of you that since you've picked them to reach the final, you're trying to jinx it so hard?
4: So that Brazil
5: by
4: is
5: just
4: so far?
5: Every time we talk about this, you're going to trash talk Cristiano, just hoping deep down that he will make you look silly. Is this you trying to get the juju
4: no,
5: involved?
4: No, maybe I'm just trying to send the coach vibes to put somebody else in, but they don't
3: he doesn't
4: have
3: really
4: anybody.
3: Have
4: anybody.
3: Tempting
4: they don't
3: the
4: have
3: wrath?
4: Another. They don't have anybody
5: the tempting
4: else.
5: The wrath of the yeah. whatever from yeah. high atop the thing?
4: Right.
5: Yeah. It's possible. I'm kind of with you, even though he's not had an amazing season for PSG. I do like forwards that run around. Big fan of that, as we saw from early. We saw from early today, chasing the ball sometimes gets you stuff. He got a goal just out of closing down.
3: Yeah, he
5: maybe
3: almost
5: showed that video to Kylian and Cristiano and all the guys who don't want to do it. But Gonzalo Ramos, yeah, just because he hasn't been playing regularly in France for PSG, I think if he had done, he would have had a very strong case. But, you know, here we are. Best midfield in the tournament? Do we think that, Portugal? João Neves and Vitinha from PSG, who won the Champions League, with Bruno Fernandes, who was the player of the year in England?
4: I don't know.
3: It's a frightening roster of players.
4: Pretty good.
3: Yes.
4: Yeah.
3: And this is a great tournament to test the whole thing about it doesn't make any difference how deep and wonderful yeah. your list of players are.
4: Yeah,
3: it's putting a team together to win a World Cup is hard to do.
4: Yeah.
3: And Portugal, at least this particular cycle, might be the great test case of that because of all the talent they have, with the exception of the thing that I do think that those of us on the outside tend to over make too much noise about the Ronaldo thing because
4: you do, what do you mean by outside?
3: I think I get the sense that internally by Portuguese fans that I've talked to and within the team, they clearly love him so much. It's not like they don't like him and feel stuck with him. Is my perception. It's just that I think they love him so much because he's their country hero that I think they, you know. I think they would feel weird not having Ronaldo on the field.
4: The players like him, though, right, Lars? I mean, that's...
5: Yes, so that's the thing. He can come across as, like, sulky and self-involved and all those things externally, but I have a colleague who has covered the Portuguese team at these tournaments and who speaks Portuguese and knows people in that side of the things, and he says like, he's popular internally.
3: There yeah.
5: Because he has this sort of demigod status, and he does... He is a nice guy with the other players, apparently.
3: And he's an ideal professional in terms of keeping himself fit and motivation and all that stuff.
4: There's no one better at doing that.
3: That's an interesting pick. All right, I had that 2-0 Portugal tomorrow.
4: Yeah, I have it 2-1. And Lars?
5: Probably something like that.
4: Yeah, I don't know.
3: While you look that up, well, the other Group K game is the Uzbeks and Colombia. That game is tomorrow night at 9 o'clock down in Mexico City on FS1.
4: I do not know. I mean, I think you and I both, Peter, we're high on Colombia.
3: I am.
4: Yeah,
3: yes.
4: Right. I mean, they can attack. They not as great in the back, and they've done some good things and some good players. I do not. Uzbekistan is one team I know very little about. And Lars, I don't know if you've had a chance to watch much Uzbekistan's. Football.
5: I have
4: recently.
5: I have toyed with the idea of going to Tashkent, actually, because I am fond of that part of the world, but I haven't been yet. One thing about Uzbekistan that you might not be aware of—that's kind of fun. Do you know who their manager is?
4: Who?
5: It's Fabio Cannavaro.
4: Oh. How did he end
5: I
4: up
5: swear,
4: there?
5: That is not something anyone saw coming when I started that sentence. Right?
4: Is that right after he was fired?

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3: Uzbekistan is the kind of team that if you go and play them away, you have to travel to an uncomfortable and unfamiliar place. It can be not so fun. This is the kind of stuff, dynamics that you're familiar with from the CONCACAF region.
4: Yeah.
3: But I would be very surprised if they had a lot to contribute. But the only thing is, it's been the tournament of the underdog so far today, this year. Like, we've had the Qataris drawing the Swiss. We've had Cape Verde holding Spain. Like, I got worried for just the president, like when Iraq equalized against Norway. I was like, oh no, it's happening again.
4: For the most part, the minnows have held their own. I think we can say that so far, right?
5: I saw last night, is this correct, Andy, that before today, and I don't remember how today plays this out, CONMEBOL had yet to win a game in the tournament, and all the Asian Football Confederation teams had collected points in their games.
4: And the African nations, I mean...
5: Minus Senegal.
4: Yeah,
5: right.
4: Minus Senegal.
5: Yeah, that's pretty crazy for the tournament to start off that way. Yeah.
4: But I think it shows, look, we were worried about the 48-team format. Yeah. It's okay so far, the Curaçao game notwithstanding, right? I mean, it's been fine.
3: I do have the Uzbeki qualifying group ahead of me, Andy, if you have time for it.
4: I just wonder what...
5: Quickly, because we still got to do Group K, guys.
3: Yeah, they were in a group with... They finished behind Iran in qualifying in second place, but ahead of the United Arab Emirates, Qatar, Kyrgyzstan, and North Korea. So it's not the strongest group. Not the strongest group.
4: I have Portugal winning the group, Colombia finishing second, because I feel Colombia is going to beat Uzbekistan today 3-2.
5: I have Portugal on top, but they're tied on 7 points.
4: With Colombia.
5: And it goes down to a bunch of tiebreakers with Colombia, yeah.
4: And I don't have Congo or
5: Uzbekistan.
4: What
5: about you, Lars?
4: Yeah.
3: Portugal on top with 7 points, also tied with Colombia, but going through on goal difference, and Congo with 3 points, because I think they'll be the Uzbeks and the Uzbeks that last.
5: All right, Group L, obviously the big game tomorrow. All three of us will be in attendance, 3 p.m. in Dallas Stadium on Fox. England, Croatia, rematch of the 2022 semifinal. Lots of stars in this game. Everybody's curious what Thomas Tuchel is going to pull off with England.
4: I think we were talking off air with Lars before the show. I think England is favored in this game, should be favored. Air conditioning, the elements will not have caught up with them yet, and it's an aging Croatia team.
5: Are you sandbagging?
4: Probably, but you know.
3: I respect it, Andy.
5: You are the unbiased person in the room, Lars. How do you see England-Croatia tomorrow?
3: Yeah, this has crept up on me that this is actually happening. There's so much going on. The Norway game, I played my first round of golf in Texas, and now we're going to a match. Like, all this is happening. I think Andy's reasoning is very sound. I think the factors that you worry about with England, the conditions will not come. But then again, Declan Rice has already managed to get sunburned. So that is, you can always trust the English when they leave their island to like not really know how to behave wherever they arrive. I just wonder a little bit, like, I'm going to pass this over to Andy because it's your team in a sense. I wonder where Croatia's goals are coming from. Modric is still around. Kovacic
4: upper 90s
3: there.
4: From Modric outside the 18.
3: Yeah,
4: no,
3: maybe
4: is that happening?
3: Is it like Ante Budimir up front? Yeah. Is that what we're doing?
4: I mean, that's part
3: Kramaric is still around.
4: The transition. You know where the goals are going to come from? Peter, where are the goals going to come from?
5: Petter Musa of FC Dallas, everybody. Is there any chance he starts?
3: No,
5: because out of all the guys they have playing up top, he's probably the one that's in the best form. If I'm reading current,
4: he hasn't been leading up in friendlies and such.
5: Starting,
4: yeah.
5: He started the last friendly.
4: He's seen good minutes.
5: Yeah, he scored some goals in the friendlies.
4: So maybe, I don't know.
5: I'm telling you, I made this prediction. Petter Musa is going to score against England in Dallas Stadium, and we're all going to freak out as FC Dallas fans.
3: That'd be really cool.
5: Yeah.
3: I think England are well set up, actually, to do well in this tournament. I think Thomas Tuchel is a really, really intelligent coach. I think he has a great advantage in the fact that he doesn't care what the English think about anything, and I think that's a big edge to have as an England manager. I think he's picked exactly the squad that he wants, not the squad anyone in the press or various agents would like to see. I think for once England go into a tournament with Kane not half injured or tired, or like Harry Kane is in good form going into this. I think this is important. There's a lot of positives with England. Do wonder about the back line a little bit. I mean, we'll probably

0: See O'Reilly, I see Gay, Consign, Reece James or something. Like, mm-hmm. is that a World Cup semifinal reaching back four?
1: I would take that my national team back four. Yeah.
0: There's more Tim Ream slander. We're so mean to Tim Ream on this.
2: Poor Tim Ream. Poor Tim Ream.
0: No, I think the coach, I think, is a plus for England. And that's the thing about England, though.
2: This
0: happens everywhere. They always find a way to fail, like some way. It'll be a new and interesting way.
2: Will he be the first foreign-born coach to win a World Cup with a national team that he's not native of?
1: I picked him to win the whole thing. Everybody thinks I'm crazy, but I love the spine of this team from front to back.
2: Which is very important.
1: And I like the group they're in. I just think that's kind of an interesting setup. And how ironic would it be if the English win their second World Cup with a German as the manager?
2: So you're going to be rooting for England sitting right next to me. Okay, yeah, whatever. Yeah. Yeah. Sitting near me.
1: All right, so the other game is Ghana and Panama. Everybody should know Mr. Partey, Thomas Partey, has been denied. He lost his bid to get access into Canada. Apparently, when they filled out the paperwork, they failed to even admit that he had active charges against him.
2: Okay, well, then the truth comes out.
1: As everybody doesn't know.
0: Smart move by the Ghanaians there.
1: Thomas Partey was the mysterious Premier League player with all the sorts of rape and sexual assault charges that nobody in the English media would talk about due to the UK libel laws. Now that he's not there, everything has come out, and somehow Ghana has still put him on their roster, yet he can't get into the country of Canada because of the charges. So they will play without him, and that game's at 6 o'clock up in Toronto on FS1.
2: I think Panama's weak, by the way. I don't think they're a strong side. So 2-1 Ghana. Okay.
1: Okay.
0: Yeah. Let me just modify won't talk about until can't talk about unless we would like to lose our houses.
1: Yeah, fair enough. All right. I have England on top with 7 points, Croatia with 5.
2: I got England, Ghana, Croatia, and advancing as a wild card.
1: Love it.
0: Cool. I definitely have England. I have England, Croatia, Ghana, and Panama. I do believe in your Croatians, Andy.
2: Okay, good.
1: Love it.
0: Don't think
2: Thank you.
1: All right, so Argentina, Algeria is going on. We thought Messi had scored a goal. He had scored, but he was offside, so it is still donuts at this point.
2: And Algeria just got one called back as well.
1: Oh, wow. Yeah, okay, this game is better than we thought. We love it. I love it. All right, before we go, let's make sure we do our business. It's time for the answer to Andy's World Cup quiz question of the day.
2: All right, Mbappe had a brace today. He passed a couple of South American greats on his way to getting to third place and tying Gerd Müller. Who were the three South American greats, the two that he passed, and the player in second behind Klose? Easy.
0: I think one of them's Messi. I'm going to take a shot in the dark at the original Ronaldo.
2: And then who is in second?
0: You only asked for two of them. He asked for three.
1: Three.
0: Oh,
1: three.
0: Damn.
1: Who he caught up with.
0: Okay, I've got two. Take it home.
1: So Peter. Messi's one, Eusebio's one, and Pele's the one he's chasing.
2: Okay, so Eusebio is Portuguese.
1: Oh, right. Duh.
2: Yes. He passed Pele.
1: That's not who I was thinking of. I've got the wrong. Yes, okay.
2: He passed Pele first. He then passed Messi.
1: I'm thinking of.
2: Who could pass him right back.
1: I'm such an idiot.
2: Ronaldo, the real Ronaldo.
1: Lars.
2: Is the second all time.
0: Oh, sorry. Okay, so he hasn't passed him yet. Okay.
2: No, and then close it. Lars.
0: Close enough.
2: Lars. That was an easy one, guys. Come on.
1: Sorry.
2: Eusebio.
1: I was busy doing the show.
2: Eusebio.
1: I'm sorry. I don't mean Eusebio.
2: Who did you mean?
1: Well, now I've forgotten. It's a Brazilian player. I don't know why I thought. Yeah, maybe that's who I thought. I don't know. I'm trying to run the show.
2: Yeah,
1: guys.
2: Okay.
1: Don't include
2: Fair.
1: Me in the games.
2: Okay.
1: Okay? Everybody enjoyed the games tonight.
0: This looks
1: of course you did.
0: Great.
1: Of course you did. We will be back tomorrow at 7 o'clock sharp. Thanks to Dixon for producing. Thanks to Jay for running the board. And thank you, P1s. We hope you're enjoying the coverage of the World Cup. We will speak to you tomorrow night here on The Ticket.
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19: For the ninth year in a row, Finland has been named the happiest country in the world. That's according to the World Happiness Report put out every year by the Wellbeing Research Center at the University of Oxford in the UK. Two other Nordic nations, Iceland and Denmark, came in at numbers 2 and 3. Now, having spent quite a bit of time in these countries over my 2.5 decades as a journalist, I can tell you that this is not at all that surprising. There's an entirely different way of thinking in these countries. We before me, you might say. In other words, the mentality is less adversarial and much more, we're all in this together. One other interesting thing that came up was that no matter where someone lived, the more time they spent on social media, the less happy they were. Want to smile? It's simple. Put your phone away for a bit. I'm Dr. Sanjay Gupta, helping you live a better life.
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9: 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Rangers and Twins out at the Globe this evening. Both teams delightfully mediocre, but looks like the Rangers might be more. Both are 5-5 in their last 10 games. The Rangers might be 5-6 in their last 11 as they trail 10-0 right now. We have Diamond Talk here after the last out. Out at the Star in Frisco, it is the start of mandatory minicamp this week. And George Pickens has reported after 2 weeks of no showing voluntary workouts. And Pickens on if there's any hard feelings about playing under the franchise tag this season.
24: No, not really, because the game going to be the game. You know what I mean? Money is kind of tagged to it. You guys' job, an office job, you just kind of want to do your job at the best of you.
9: And World Cup play continues today. Day 6 in Group I, France beat Senegal 3-1, while Norway finished with a 4-1 win over Iraq. And Group J in Argentina and Algeria, they already had a goal each wiped off the board. It's still 0-0 early in this one. And coming up later tonight, it's Australia. There's Australia? Austria. Austria. And Jordan at 11 from the San Francisco Bay Area. Thank you, Michael Dixon. That is the Ticket Ticker. I'm Jay King on Sports Radio 96.7 and 1310. 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
9: 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And I'm here tonight giving you a chance to come and sit around the warm radiating glow emitting from your phone or radio as we listen back to everything that you might have missed out on from across the entire day or just want a repeat of. 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On This Morning with the Musers, they see how the wild saga between Texas Tech and Brendan Sorsby came to an end yesterday, and then see if soccer's popularity is rising in America as the World Cup plays on. On the World's Most Dangerous Midday Show with Donnie and Matt, they dissect into Brendan Sorsby and Texas Tech mutually parting ways, and as he's looking into the NFL. And then they have a female answer the signals call this week. With Sean Bass and David Mino inside of the sweet spot, they got a lot of effing baseball as the Rangers return home and someone got picked off right after they hit a cycle up in Chicago, I believe. It was a Chicago player, at least. And then they talk soccer with their favorite Norwegian, the kick-arounds Lars. And on the Hardline 5.0, Corby Davey and Bob Sturm didn't forget about hockey as they give the Hurricanes their flowers. They talk Sorsby's decision to hit the supplemental draft in the NFL and then finish it off with a visit to Bob's World. But first, to start off our show, back on This Morning with the Musers, Junior was so very rudely interrupted by one of our salesmen up here on the fourth floor.
25: So our Dallas Wings are 9-5. But everybody is looking up at the Minnesota Lynx. They're 11-3 with a plus-minus of 13.2. And in my opinion, Olivia Miles is the early front-runner for most valuable player. Now, what's going
26: what
25: on?
26: Just as we're
25: what,
26: getting,
25: what is this all about?
26: What up, hombres?
25: It's Chris.
26: What's
25: Chris.
26: What's going on, my musers? I'm overly, Tom George. Oh. Yeah! Craig, chest bump!
27: Don't do it.
26: Ooh, yeah!
25: It's Chris, the overly handsome guy from sales.
26: How's my favorite morning show doing, huh?
25: Well, we're in the middle of a segment.
26: You guys still struggling in 5 figs per annum?
25: We're still struggling.
26: Yeah, while the Chris are slaying it on the sales leaderboard and Tinder simultaneously.
25: Sure you are.
26: You guys keep at it. Pretty soon you may have your breakthrough and they'll promote you to sales.
25: Oh, okay, we will.
26: Yeah, you can hang out with me and Kev Rage. Ah, that'd be great,
25: we
26: man.
25: Like him. We like Kev Rage.
26: Yeah, hold on, dude, hold on. I gotta slam my post grind.
25: Oh, he just worked out. What's going on?
1: What is that?
26: Oh, yeah. That's my signature protein-packed caffeinated breast milk energy drink. Yeah, it's designed to rebuild your core from the inside out after every PR workout.
25: So you just worked out?
26: Yeah. Yeah, it's called Post Grind by the Chrisser. Check it out.
25: Okay.
26: I was just at the gym, totally crushing it. Yeah.
1: Is that why you're shredded?
26: Totally crushing it. Oh, yeah, I'm shredded, man. It's abs day today.
25: Okay.
26: Yeah, so I was doing all kinds of record-setting crunches.
25: Oh, wow. Okay.
26: Yeah, man, dude, every time I work out, there's always like a crowd that shows up just to watch and gawk, you know?
25: I bet.
26: And I can always hear them out of the side of my ear.
25: What?
26: Saying, you know, how's he doing it? You know, is he a competitive bodybuilder? Does he own tons of crypto or what? You know, and my favorite that I get all the time is, man, look at his bench press. He must have had lots of threesomes with Fortune 500 shoddies on Graham.
25: What? Oh, no one says that.
26: Yeah, but I'm like, come on, you know, I'm just a regular multimillionaire, just like you'd wish you were. And seriously, man, I have to put my pants on one leg at a time.
25: Okay.
26: Yeah. Well, I had my French maid do it. She's totally hot, you know.
25: Yeah.
26: Post-coitus. She puts on my pants one at a time. Gosh. Seriously, I'm like probably the most humble guy who has no reason to be in the whole world. Totally humble. Right. Totally humble. No, absolutely no reason to be humble.
25: Yeah, that's right.
26: But totally
25: just
26: humble.
25: That in it you of are. Itself is.
26: Hey, I didn't see you guys at the Japan Netherlands match.
25: No,
1: well, there's a lot of people out there.
26: Dude, you guys should have come out to the soccer game. You could have stopped by my suite.
25: Oh, you were there.
26: Yeah. I have the God suite at Dallas Stadium.
25: What is that?
26: That's above the owner and above all other suites.
1: Okay.
26: It's called the God suite.
25: Yeah. Never heard of that.
26: Oh, we had some of the biggest names in soccer there. D-Beck. My buddy D-Beck was there. David Beckham. Oh,
25: he's your buddy. Gosh.
26: Yeah, he's my buddy. Lionel Messi.
25: Oh. No one calls him Limes.
26: CR7, Chris Renald. He was there. We even had the ashes of Maradona with us.
25: Wow.
26: He loves hanging out with us. And even in his urn, he likes hanging out with us.
25: So the biggest names alive and dead were
26: with
25: you.
26: Oh, man, it was great. I don't know if y'all watched the match.
25: A little bit.
26: That's what I call it. It's kind of an insider term for a soccer game.
1: Yeah.
26: We call it a match.
25: It's not that inside.
26: But yeah, dude, it was great. They battled to a draw.
1: Yeah.
26: Yeah, that's like a tie or something. I don't know, man.
25: Yes.
26: And it was so funny because the Netherlands coach, Herb Brooks Jr.
1: I don't think that's right.
26: He was like begging me to come down there for the last 5 minutes to score the game-winning goals for them.
25: Oh, he was?
26: But I was like, dude, bro, I can't. I'm busy chatting up Posh Spice, you know. I had her panty mid-thigh. I was like, I don't have time to win one for the flatlands of the Dutch windmill. So you know, he was like, nah, that's cool. So we'll just do it for the draw, you know.
1: Just take the draw.
26: Yeah, so they just took the draw. That's fine.
1: You know, I heard those suites cost like $1 million a game or something crazy like
26: that. Oh, really? That's what other people have to pay for them?
1: Oh, you
26: I
1: got
26: them totes free.
25: Totes free?
1: I don't think FIFA does that.
26: Yeah, oh, man, FIFA will do anything for me. You guys know this. I don't know if y'all have heard this.
1: No.
26: Have you not heard this? You guys know it. You haven't heard it?
25: No,
26: what is it? That I was instrumental in bringing World Cup to USA.
25: I've not heard that at all.
26: Yeah, I was on the committee for World Cup to USA committee.
1: Uh-huh.
26: So I'm kind of a big deal. Kind of a big deal.
1: Okay.
26: Yeah, the president of FIFA, you know, Gianni Infantino.
1: Okay.
2: He like called me up crying a few years ago, and he was like, "Chris, I'm panicking. I have World Cup, and I don't know where I can put my games."
25: Oh my god!
2: He's like, "Do you have a hookup for Rivershawn or Fret's Library?"
25: Rivershawn.
2: So I said, "Dude, I'll do you one better. I'm like 50% owner in Dallas Stadium." So
25: what?
1: You are not.
2: So we can put it at my place.
1: Even called that yet?
2: Yeah. So I'm like way up there. See, I'm hereby inviting you guys formally. Okay. Formally, to come out tomorrow. I scheduled Croatia and England at Dallas Stadium because I thought you guys would be interested in that.
1: Okay. That's
2: so
1: a
2: you
1: big
2: guys
1: one.
2: Ought to come out. And it's like a whole deal. They're like honoring me, Croatia and England. They're giving me, I think it's the Brandi Chastain Award for being soccer's biggest brand ambassador who's made a difference.
25: Oh my
2: I think that's
25: God.
2: The name of the award. But they're going to be honoring me, and so I'd love it if you guys were there to introduce me. That would be great. The biggest names in sports are going to be there. Jalen Brunson's going to be there with me. Timothy Chalamet.
1: Nick celebration.
2: Girl Kardashian. And I'm rooting for Croatia, you know, because England's not that big of a soccer market.
25: What?
2: Oh, Croatia takes it seriously, so I'm kind of rooting for them and everything. But you guys are totes invited. Come out to my God
25: suite
2: and present
25: maybe.
2: Me with the Brandi Chastain Award for being soccer's biggest brand ambassador who's made a difference.
25: Look, Chris, we appreciate that you're a part of the ticket team, but we're not buying any of this. In fact, your buddy K-Rach told me...
2: Oh, really? What's K-Rach up to?
25: Not only did you not have a suite at the game over the weekend, but that you tried to get in, but you got busted with a counterfeit ticket, and that you got arrested and released, and now because of that...
2: I don't think that's true.
25: The ticket's going to let you go.
2: Oh, my God, I've been found out! Oh, I've never had post-grind, protein-packed energy, caffeinated breast milk energy drink!
25: He jumped through the glass catch into the that. Ticker room again. We just replaced that glass. Baldy, how's
1: just
25: he look?
1: Just got it fixed.
4: If he wasn't at the suite, then what's this powder that looks like Maradona's ashes that got scattered across the room?
25: Oh, okay. Maybe he was telling the truth.
4: Wait, no, this is white powder.
25: So oh, okay.
2: I back you, MFers! I'm going to live forever! Oh, God, my heart! Oh,
1: yeah, season up.
25: It's that drink.
1: Oh, man.
9: Well, if you need any World Cup tickets or parking passes, just hit up Chris. Or if that actually falls through, don't worry. The Musers will talk about it tomorrow and keep you updated from 5:30 to 9. I'm your Top 10 host, Jay King. And coming up next, the sweet spot have a lot of effing baseball as they go around the MLB.
6: We can start with the Rangers if you want to. I know it's painful. Another... boring loss last night, and Mackenzie Gore goes 7 innings, has a rough first inning, which happens with this team, a 3-run home run in the top of the first. He settles in after that, though, and he actually had a good game. It's just this lineup. You're not able to create runs. You had a nice 2-run home run from Jock Peterson. Mm-hmm. That was it.
7: You should feel good about 7 innings and 10 strikeouts from a guy you traded 5 prospects for in Mackenzie Gore, but this offense does not allow it, and I don't know if there's any help on the way, and we're still, 6 weeks away from the trade deadline in Major League Baseball, and you've got this great middle of mediocre teams in the American League. So that'll all sort itself out. But the guy I want to focus on right now is the guy that landed on the 7-day concussion IL yesterday. That would be shortstop Corey Seager. Now, they were able to backdate it to where he could potentially come back Friday against the San Diego Padres, but... at this point now, he's now missed about a month of the season due to injuries, and he still has to go through a battery of tests to get past the concussion protocol, although his symptoms are mild, but you don't want to mess around with anything on the concussion front because no two concussions are the same. This is his 8th stint. Our friend Evan Grant of the Morning News wrote today in the paper, said this is his 8th stint in 4-plus seasons, and if he returns Friday... and doesn't miss any time. The most games he could play this year is 133, which that's not going to happen because this is a guy who has a history of soft tissue, lower half injuries that cause him to miss time, and he's now 32 years old. And again, I'm not like hitting a panic button right now, but you have the rest of this season that doesn't feel like it's going to be a very good one. Seager, I'm sure, can still hit for power and put up decent numbers, but I'm talking about the team as a whole. Then you're going to go through a work stoppage in 2027. pretty soon we're going to look up in 2028, Corey Seager is going to be a 34-year-old. And this is a guy who we can't expect to play 130 games in a year at a really high price tag. I'm not saying we need to try to like find a team to unload this salary. But I also look at Sebastian Walcott, who was with the team last night, as he is getting closer to maybe playing games next month, coming back from his internal brace surgery. So we're talking about that 2028 timeline 2 years from now. Yeah. Sebastian Walcott might be ready at 22 or 23 years old.
6: I just don't know if this is the right time to sell Corey Seager, just because of the injuries. He's having a down year, at least batting average-wise, and he's missed time since he's been in Texas. Now, he played 151 games his first season here. The 23 season, which they won the World Series, 119, then 123, and then last year only 102 games. But he had a 6.1 WAR last year, which is insane for only 100 games.
7: Terrific. I'm just saying this is now becoming an issue to where you can't assume he's going to play 140, 150 games per year. You sort of have to bake it into the cake that he's about 120 game per year guy, which that means he's missing at least a month because of these injuries. And that's only going to go one direction as he enters his mid-30s.
6: Do you think he's your future designated hitter pretty soon?
7: That's the question, because like I said, if Sebastian Walcott continues to develop the way he has, they want him to be a shortstop. That's Corey Seager's position. At what point do you talk about moving Seager around the diamond or to a DH spot?
6: I think DH is where you put him.
7: Again, this is a future discussion, but this is popping up now, and we've seen how listless this offense can be even when Corey Seager is in it. And I'm just wondering if they decide to sell this year, which I doubt they will, because I think they're going to be bobbing right around 500. He's got a full no trade, so you're going to have to like...
6: Do you think he would possibly waive that?
7: I just think with the labor issue being what it is moving forward, I don't know if a team's going to want to take on that much money remaining on his contract. So you might be stuck with him. So what I'm saying is maybe we need to recalibrate our expectations for a guy entering his mid-30s to where you pretty much have to say, look, he's going to miss a month, month and a half every year.
6: And that's why I don't think they do it, because I don't think the market's going to be there in July for him. His value is not going to be as high as it was, you know, last year, years prior. Possibly even if there is baseball at some point next year, I think his value would be higher if, knock on wood, he's more healthy and he's hitting above the Mendoza line at that point. But yeah, the future is, and you hope with your young shortstop that he can develop, but he's been hurt all year too. Now he's going to start doing baseball activities at some point, because it was fearful that he was going to miss the entire season with that brace.
7: He had the internal brace and not full Tommy John, which I think is key. That's why he's able to come back and his rehab has gone pretty well. But even if he missed a whole year, I still think a couple years from now he's probably tracking to be a big leaguer.
6: Yeah, and I still think that's 2 years away. I still think he's in the minors next year after missing pretty much all of this season. I think you play him at double A next year, maybe move him up to triple A if he's showing signs of improvement. But that's really the one saving grace you have in the minors right now. I know Malcolm Moore just got the first round pick, the catcher from a couple years back, just got called up to Frisco.
7: That's great.
6: Today. So that's
7: that makes
6: and he's
7: me feel
6: been
7: good doing a Rough Riders game Saturday night, because again, no offense to the Rough Riders, who were hitting the ball and actually playing a fun brand of baseball. They just aren't rich with, you know, actual big league prospects at the moment. There's a handful. Maybe Dylan Dreiling.
6: Mm-hmm.
7: I look at him. I don't think Arturo Dísla has got the body type to actually eventually become a big leaguer. I could be wrong there, but
6: he's the big old fat first baseman.
7: Yeah, he's a big fella for sure. But he can hit.
6: This team likes big first basemen,
7: they
6: so
7: do.
6: It's okay.
7: They have a type, I suppose. But that's just something to mull over, as once again Corey Seager's not going to be here for this Minnesota series, and knock on wood, he'll be back for the Friars.
6: And we've seen enough this season where after Memorial Day, you pretty much know what the team is. Like, the ceiling for the Rangers is a 500 baseball team.
7: That's what it feels like.
6: They're currently two games under 500. It feels like they've flirted with 500 for a while now. They struggle to get there. And it's so maddening because the American League itself, especially your division, is down this year. The Rangers are a game and a half back of first place.
7: Yeah.
6: And we're sitting here complaining about how boring these games are to watch. You're right there where you could just go grab it. And I know there's a lot of circumstances surrounding, and a lot of it's the ownership and not wanting to spend money this off season, the past couple off seasons where you can improve your lineup, and they just haven't done it. Well, this is what you get. You get, at best, a 500 baseball
7: team. Minnesota had a bullpen game last night.
6: And their bullpen is bad. And the Rangers had, what, one hit against their bullpen?
7: Against the bullpen. But I'm just saying it was a bullpen night, and they had five total hits.
6: Yeah.
7: And they had one good moment with the Jock Peterson home run. But we'll see how they do tonight as they go up against Zebby Matthews as Kamar Rocker's on the mound. Other baseball notes real quick. Dustin baseball. From Justin. Dustin May, local product, now pitching for the Cardinals, former Dodger. He lost a perfect game and a no-hitter in the seventh inning last night against San Diego, but still struck out eight. He had a one-hitter, and it was nearly a Maddox. It was a 101-pitch night. So he's been on a great way here lately. He was really effective against Texas last week, or a couple weeks ago when they played St. Louis.
8: Rangers still can't get over that 500 mark, but maybe one day. 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
15: You ever wake up in the middle of the night or maybe first thing in the morning and notice drool on your pillow? Unless you're sleeping next to someone who hasn't already seen all your good, bad, and ugly, it's probably not that big a deal and not anything to worry about unless it's something that just started happening recently. When people drool at night, it's often because of a stuffy nose, acid reflux, or being a mouth breather. People who sleep on their stomach or side are more likely to drool than someone who sleeps on their back. But in some cases, drooling at night can be a warning sign of something more serious, like dental issues, sleep apnea, or even early symptoms of Parkinson's disease. If you're at all concerned about this, the best place to start is with an ENT doctor, an ears, nose, and throat doctor. 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I'm Dr. Sanjay Gupta, helping you live a better life.
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5: 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I'm your host, Jay King, keeping that ticket fire ablaze, offering you all the best that we have on our lineup today. 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But right now, the Hard Line, see if Brendan Sorsby made the right decision departing Texas Tech for the NFL supplemental draft.
6: I asked the question to you guys last week. The question was, does this get so out of control that he takes a step back as a 24-year-old, or however old he is, 23, and says, I'm sorry for everything. I'm going to recuse myself from the situation and let this just go. You guys didn't deserve this, and I'm leaving. And because I think I would have done that, especially knowing that I do have some sort of future moving going forward. This won't be my only chance at earning money. And by the way, Brendan Sorsby was set to make a tiny, minuscule percentage before we had the temporary injunction, which ruled him eligible. When the NCAA banned him, Tech was not going to pay him hardly anything of the $5 million or $4.5 million or whatever it was. And now with this decision, he's not getting paid what people are saying. Not even close.
7: What are they saying?
6: Well, I think a lot of people are just like, oh yeah, Tech's giving him his money. They're not. He may get a tiny percentage of it, but he ain't getting $5 million for going to rehab and having Tech pay for it, all of while they had no idea any of this was even a thing. He's not collecting that. It's just not true.
7: No. And I think from what I can tell, they're going to let him keep what they've given him already, which is let's say 20% of what they promised or some
6: I think
7: percentage.
6: 20% is probably a fair number to speculate.
7: Okay. So $1 million. Just keep it.
6: To go to rehab.
7: Yeah, and so he never played a down, and what remains now is Tech definitely made themselves look silly for a guy who would not play a down for them.
6: So I'm not talking...
7: Like even us. Like, we like Joey McGuire very much. It is certainly going to be interesting the next time we visit with him, because we will be tempted to talk about this, because it colors our perception of his program moving on. It just does. Like, they made a choice.
6: Yep.
7: Part was out of their power, but
8: they doubled down
7: to double down and even triple down and release that video, which whoever's idea that was, not a good idea, but I guess they had to say something. But just, you know, there's damage done. And that's the thing about a reputation, man. You can walk some things back, but your reputation does suffer and for your actions. And even the ones that, in the end, resulted in zero effect on your football program, at least good, at the zero plays, let's put it that way, at least. And it just it feels like a real lesson learned the hard way for them.
8: Well, it got to the point where whether it was Sorsby or Tech or both, they had no choice.
6: Dude, this was going one way fast.
8: Because they were doing a victory lap after they got the injunction out in the West Texas court that was going to push the court date to February after the football season.
6: Mm-hmm.
8: But then yesterday, the NCAA petitioned to get that court date moved up to before the season. And meanwhile, the Big 12 also filed an injunction to say it's legal for us to discipline him under our conference rules.
6: As it should be. No, not just him.
8: Despite what Ken Paxton had filed previous.
6: Right, which is stupid. I mean, all the legislators getting involved was absolutely ridiculous. It is their right, and it's every conference's right, and it should be. And it should be every school's right, and it should be the NCAA's right. But they have no power, as we've learned at this point. You just try to slap a lawsuit on them and move on. Here's how I think it went down, and I've not talked to Coach McGuire. I've not talked to anyone since this went down because, frankly, it's been gross, and I didn't want to. But I think this is how it did go down, that it all comes out in the wash of what happened. What do they have to do as an institution? They have to say, we support him. Right?
8: I mean, it didn't happen here. We didn't know about it.
6: He's one of us now. We have to support him.
7: We want to get him help.
6: And this is what we do. You get him help. NCAA, in the meantime, has their ruling that he's not eligible to play. And then they, because they think this was going down all along, are like, okay, fine. Let's let him, if he wants to stay in school, he can. If he wants to continue his rehab, fine. Because this is what you do. And it's very public, and so you have to be public about it. But then here comes the injunction. And then it's, oh my God, what do we do? Like, what do we do? Do we owe him $5 million? Because if we have to pay him $5 million, he's probably going to play. We need him to play. You can laugh about, Cody Campbell money and all that crap. You pay somebody $5 million, he's granted eligibility to play. You probably feel that he's going to play based on that.
7: So, yeah, and I, not to go over this every single time, but I do think it's reasonable to say once a judge rules in favor of him playing, then you as a school probably owe him every red cent of the agreement, whether he plays for you or not. So I have to believe part of the grandstanding from the Tech suits is to cover themselves in the event we need to pay for him. So once that, I don't know, and I'm just guessing here. It feels like they went so hard because they were worried about paying him the money and not getting any sort of football benefit from it.
6: Same thing.
7: Well, yeah, I just think that that's a big motivator for them. So I,
6: of course,
8: but after the
7: they could have said we're not going to this. We will abide by the courts, but until then, we have nothing to say about his status for this coming season or anything like that.
6: Yeah,
7: I think you should have set that part out.
8: Yeah, they could have taken a little bit of a wait and see attitude, but they did double and triple down. But the filings yesterday made it readily apparent that this was not going to end with him ever seeing the field for Tech. And so whether it was Sorsby's idea or a mutual decision, when he declared for the NFL supplemental draft last night, it basically saved Tech from itself.
6: 100%. It did. And as things got hairier and hairier, and they released that video, which, my God, was that just in poor taste, and everything about it was so clunky and awkward, and then the Tech fans started circling the wagons.
5: When it comes to college football, the Hardline have the most unbiased coverage ever because, they have the college football blowhard, Corby Davidson. And they'll keep you updated about Brendan Sorsby and his next move, possibly to the NFL and which team it could be. Maybe tomorrow from 3 to 7, but I guarantee they'll discuss it at least some point. Next up here on the Top 10, let's travel down to the world's most dangerous midday show as Mitch Rod answers their signal call.
9: What's been happening?
10: I have been immersed into the World Cup stuff. I really have.
9: I know you had on the kit day one when Mexico played. Did you go to a watching party?
10: No, it was in my living room.
9: The watching party in your living room?
10: Yeah, with my child falling asleep on me.
9: Okay.
10: Yeah, because we were not going to nap because it was nap time in the middle of that. Yeah, I'm all about it. I don't know. It reminds me of my dad, and I think that's, you know, sports takes you back to those first games you went to.
9: Sure.
10: And so I would go to a lot of soccer games with my dad, so I am absolutely enjoying every second of this.
9: And you are rooting for Mexico.
10: And USA. And Team USA.
9: I don't know if you can, what if
10: I
9: they
10: had
9: played?
10: The jersey on Friday. You didn't even notice that. Y'all weren't here Friday, I don't
5: Correct.
10: Think. That's right.
9: See?
5: So how
10: I came
5: we
10: to
5: have
10: show
5: noticed?
10: It to y'all, and y'all were not there. I was
5: we
10: like, show
5: here?
10: And tell. It's cool.
9: Oh, we were here Friday.
5: We were? I thought we had a road show.
9: No. Summer chill, right?
5: Oh, yeah. We were here Friday.
9: We didn't see you, though. We didn't see you. You didn't make yourself available.
10: Jersey.
9: Oh, so what if Mexico and USA play a match against each other? Are you going to have the... Are you going to crochet them together so you can have both?
5: Is it a house divided where you split the uniform?
10: Okay. I saw one of those, and I didn't quite understand what was going on at Trader's Village.
5: Okay.
10: All right. That was an adventure. You guys, I don't know how long it's been since y'all been to Trader's Village.
9: It's been a long time.
10: That is.
9: But that place was hopping.
10: Jersey Central.
9: Right. Well, it's pretty much anything Central, right?
10: It's Authentic-y. I went there Saturday. I was trying to find my son. Yeah, Authentic-y. It's Authentic-y. I went to try to find Diego a jersey because, you know, for a two-year-old, you don't want to spend $85. That's how much they cost for a kid, the official one. So I went to Trader's
9: Village.
10: Yeah,
9: for him to kind of spit up on it and not even care.
10: Wear it for 2 seconds.
9: Mustard.
5: Well,
9: from
5: plus,
9: his
5: they
9: corn
5: grow
9: doll.
5: So fast, you spend it, and then 2 months later, you're like, well, this doesn't fit anymore.
10: Yeah. So went
5: That's
10: there.
5: The worst part.
10: Walked in, and the lady's like, this is the only one you're going to find. It's $20.
5: I was like, sold.
10: Oh, gosh. No, I walked away. I said, no. I know where I'm at.
9: Walk so did around. You just get a plain t-shirt and write the
10: no.
9: team on it and a number on the back?
10: Should have. Like that viral kid that wore the Christmas sweater. Did you see that one?
9: No.
10: The Mexican jersey. This kid didn't have one. And so for school, he put on the sweater. It was a green one with Santa on it because it had the colors of green. And so now he finally got a jersey, went viral. But anyways, I went down and I saw this other tent that had a Messi jersey. And I asked the lady, I go, oh, do you have any USA jerseys? She's like, no, but you can have this one for $10. I said, I'll take it. So I know. And she's like, but after I bought it, I can tell you where you can get the USA one. It's in that green tent over there. And I go, oh, really? And I go over there. Not only is there the jersey, but there's like five other dudes with tons of jerseys in every size. That other lady lied to me.
5: Mm, of course she did. She was
9: but
5: trying
9: she got
5: to make
9: you
5: a
9: 10
5: sell.
9: Bucks.
10: Yeah. Yeah. So
9: did you get another jersey for her?
10: I bought the Mexican kit. I bought the American kit. I bought the Argentina kit. Anything else they would have sold me, I would have probably bought.
5: Wow, you're really into it.
10: I'm not lying.
5: So you swap out for whatever country is playing in whatever game?
10: So the Mexican one, though, the kit was actually embroidered, and it had Adidas tags on it, paper tags. And I'm like, this looks authentic, right? It looks like it.
5: It does.
10: And so we inspected. My husband, that's what he does. It's terrible.
5: He's an inspector?
10: He's an intellectual property lawyer.
9: Whoa,
10: so
9: man.
10: They go after
9: smart.
10: Trademarks and infringement, which is exactly what
9: okay, so is he inspecting this like he's going to pull out a lawsuit
5: awesome.
9: Or something?
5: That's hilarious.
9: I need him to go with me when I'm searching for things like that.
10: And he's like, this is the way you can tell. Official license didn't have any spaces on it. Official license product by Adidas, the words on there. I was like, okay.
5: They're all mashed together. Yeah. So he knew this is a knockoff. Yeah.
10: It was a good knockoff, though. Paid 40 bucks for it.
5: Did he immediately serve him a cease and desist?
10: No, he could have. Yeah, that's the irony of it all.
9: So he's not going to drop a lawsuit or anything like that?
10: No, but man, they have it all. They have all of them there.
9: Man, Trader's Village was the place to be on the weekends.
10: Yeah.
9: I'm trying to remember what years, though. I don't know. Was it still crowded out there?
10: It was crowded. They have games for kids. They have like amusement park rides. Yeah, I know. There's like a little roller coaster.
9: Really? When did that happen?
10: I know. Not during our time.
9: No.
10: They still had, you know, the traditional sound speakers, the rims and all that. You remember that?
9: Of course, yeah. It's just like an outdoor Big T bazaar.
10: Yeah, it is.
5: Okay.
10: Yeah.
9: Man, that's a. I saw. You know what? As a matter of fact, we were there. We passed it Saturday because my uncle and aunt, they were grand marshals at a Juneteenth parade in Grand Prairie.
10: Oh, a little early
9: in Dalworth. Yeah. Well,
10: we have it off this Friday.
5: The park was reserved. We don't.
10: Not us. Not you. Not us on the air.
9: No.
5: No.
9: We don't. The company does. But
10: we get a comp day that you can use whenever you want.
9: Okay.
11: That's true, you do. I mean, to be fair, she's not wrong. You can use it whenever you want.
9: Can I tell you in on the secret of what I'm doing Friday?
10: What are you doing Friday?
9: I'm going to be late.
10: You're going to be celebrating.
9: Since they were a little late with the news for us in Texas, yeah. I'll be a little late for the show.
10: Are at the top of every hour, are you going to be late?
9: I'm just going to be.
11: You show up at
9: casually 10, late
11: 10:30
9: on Friday, and there's nothing they can do about it.
10: No, you didn't get the news.
9: I'm working on Juneteenth.
10: Okay, yeah, I know. I think you're the only one working on Juneteenth, actually. They gave the rest of us
9: everyone.
10: Off.
9: Everyone else is off. Just me. Yeah. What's happening? What's going on? I'm here by myself.
10: Glad you're
9: then
10: over
9: they'll
10: it.
9: Tell us I have the day.
10: Glad you've moved past okay. it.
9: You know. It's taking a little bit, but we'll be okay.
10: We're here, Donovan.
9: We'll be okay. But yeah, no, they were the grand marshals for the parade. So
10: you should take the culture survey. Did you take the culture survey?
9: I did. I voiced my opinion.
10: Have y'all talked about the culture survey on the air?
9: No, we haven't.
10: Yeah. Our CEO, Mary, sends out this culture survey where you're supposed to fill out and let her know the state of the culture. Donovan, you should be all over it every time.
9: Yeah, I filled
11: how
9: it
11: happy
9: out.
11: You are working here and
9: I
11: all that.
9: I filled it out,
11: stuff.
9: And the only thing I put two words: what culture?
10: And then send
9: it in.
10: And they're like, "Man, this guy keeps saying the same thing. I wonder who it is."
9: So yeah, we're driving down, and I saw the sign for Traders Village.
10: Uh huh.
9: And I was going to. I said, "Man, I can't remember the last time I've even been past this to even put it on top of my mind as far as." Traders Village are going to visit or see what the weekend was, and it was a little early on Saturday, so I wasn't quite sure there was
10: turkey legs.
11: I've never been there. Which
10: what?
11: Why I haven't spent a lot of time in Grand Prairie.
10: Where are you from?
11: Rockwall.
10: Okay, you're from North Texas. Yes, how do you not go across Traders Village at some point?
9: Well,
10: in your
9: his
10: life?
9: Car gets a little shaky if he gets a little south of 20. Oh my gosh, what's happening here?
10: Just like this
9: car is, you know, it kind of shuts down and it. Reverses itself to get back into its
11: rightful
9: place.
11: I mean, to be
9: place.
11: Fair, now it would take me like an hour to get there, so I'm probably not going there unless I have to.
10: So Saturday, I don't know about you, but I broke a Guinness Book of World Records on Saturday. What was close?
11: I did not.
10: Okay, I thought that. So. We were making sandwiches for those food insecurity, for people suffering from food insecurity.
12: Okay. My sandwich just fell apart.
11: What kind of sandwiches?
10: It was for Tangle Charities. It's called Feed the City. So you do this every Saturday. And so we broke a Guinness Book of World Records for making all these sandwiches.
9: How many sandwiches did you make? What was
10: 20,000, over 20,000.
9: What?
10: Yeah.
9: How long did that take you?
10: Well, we had a lot of volunteers, so it was about an hour.
5: Gordo usually answers the invasion signal every Tuesday at 9:50. But other guests have been known to inquire. It's kind of like the Justice League. It ain't always Batman. And you can find the full thing with Mitch Rod from today over up on theticket.com after the show. I'm Jay King, and next up on the Top 10, after we come back, the Musers take you through the confusing Texas Tech Brennan Soresby case as it seems to finally be over. 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
13: Did you know that almost half the vegetables and more than three quarters of the fruit that we eat in this country come from just one state, California? Yeah, it's true. And according to a new report by the Environmental Working Group, a health advocacy organization, a lot of this produce is tainted with PFAS, which are sometimes referred to as forever chemicals. Why? Well, the EPA says pesticides keep America's food supply safe, abundant, and affordable. And of course, these chemicals are used in every state, not just California. Now, if you are worried, though, about how much you're consuming, the best thing to do is to buy organic produce, if and when you can. Organic or not, you should rinse all fruits and vegetables under running water. Don't use any soap. And as one epidemiologist told us, use a brush on sturdier items like carrots, potatoes, and cucumbers. I'm Dr. Sanjay Gupta, helping you live a better life.
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19: This Ticket Ticker is brought to you by Reliant Air Conditioning and Brad Thomas's Texas Day Brazil Sports Biz. Rangers go down to... We'll go down early to the Minnesota Twins out at the Globe, and it hadn't been a good night for them since. They trailed this one in the bottom of the

0: 7th, 10 to 2. Sean and Mino got Diamond Talk. They'll tell you all about it after the last out. Day one of three out at the Star for Dallas Cowboys mandatory minicamp. And head coach Brian Schottenheimer broke down what all the team is trying to accomplish in these 3 days before training camp in August.
1: So get all the installations through is one. Two is, you know, this will be the last chance for the connection piece and the brotherhood piece that we're working on. There'll be officials here for the next couple days. And then we're actually knocking out some league mandated meetings that we have to do.
0: And day five of the College World Series, West Virginia has sent Troy home with a 12-0 shellacking. The Mountaineers are going to the Final Four. They'll face UNC on Wednesday. And right now, another elimination game in progress. Number three, Georgia, and number six, Texas. Georgia up 1-0 in the seventh inning. That is the Ticket Ticker. I'm Jay King on Sports Radio 96.7 and 1310. 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
0: Welcome back to the Top 10. What's up? I'm your host, Jay King. Hunting and gathering today's Top Ticket moments. Coming up here in the next segment, we'll check back with the Hardline as they congratulate Logan Stankoven and the Carolina Hurricanes for taking home the Stanley Cup. At least it wasn't those evil Golden Knights. But coming up right here, the Musers can finally put one of the weirdest college football stories to bed.
3: This has been one of the most bizarre stories that I can remember us talking about in a long time. And it was made really bizarre on June 8th, but I thought we'd do just a very quick timeline refresher for everybody. As you said, it started when he hit the portal out of Cincinnati and chose Texas Tech. That was on January 4th. He was the number one quarterback in the portal. Tech had a great season last year. They're now major players in the portal and NIL. It's paid off for them, and they landed the best quarterback. Then fast forward to April 27th. That's when Sorsby entered rehab on the same day that the news broke that the NCAA was investigating allegations of betting improprieties, in particular that he bet on his own team while at the University of Indiana. So he jumps out ahead of everything and says, yeah, I've got a gambling problem. He admitted to, that's the other thing, through this whole deal, he's admitted to, I think, 90 wagers, something like that.
4: Over 90 wagers.
3: But who knows how many other wagers he placed that he's not admitting to.
4: Right.
3: There's no telling, but he admitted to over 90 wagers. So he now says, I've got a problem. I'm going to rehab. And then Texas Tech distances from him. Well, then May 18th, Sorsby decides he's going to get his college eligibility back after he was declared ineligible.
4: And so, quick timeout.
3: Yep.
4: It was 9,000 bets. Sorry. I thought.
3: Oh, okay.
4: I knew it was 9. Someone said, wait, 9,000? That can't be right. Yes, 9,000.
3: That he admitted to?
4: Yes. Texas Tech. Yeah.
3: Okay.
4: Yeah.
5: That's right. Across everything that he was wagering on, which was a ridiculous amount of things.
3: Yes. Yeah, as we've detailed over the past few weeks, it was like women's basketball in Sweden and just the most bizarre random stuff he was betting on, which usually indicates you have a serious problem.
4: Yeah.
3: So anyway, he's declared ineligible. Then on May 18th, he files this injunction against the NCAA, who declared him ineligible, and he gets that ball rolling. Well, then on June 8th, the world is shocked when he wins an injunction. Judge Ken Curry came down with the most bizarre decision you will ever see and decided that a guy who bet on his own team while a member of that team should get to play college football. And nobody could believe it. It really was shocking. And so then the college football world reacts and they threaten boycotts and every Big 12 school says this cannot happen. Even the Big 10 jumped in. They all started talking about not scheduling Texas Tech. We're going to fight this. But they didn't know how they were going to fight it. Then last Friday, This bizarre small conference table 21-minute video was released by Texas Tech, who had just been taking it in the shorts from everybody around the country. 99.9% of the United States thought that Brendan Sorsby should never play college football again. But everybody in Lubbock, the 0.1%, thought he should. So Joey McGuire, the head coach, Kirby Hokut, the athletic director, a couple of other guys are at this tiny table, and they released this bizarre 21-minute video, and they are defending Texas Tech, and here's Hokut in that video.
6: Integrity of the game is sacred. This is a young man, and he's made mistakes. And he looked me in the eye this morning again and reassured me that he has done nothing to jeopardize the integrity of a game that he's competed in. So there are sanctions for mistakes. He's made a mistake, but don't question the integrity of our athletics department or the product that we put on the field or our court.
3: Their theme was, over 21 minutes, we're doing this for the health and well-being of this young man, which nobody outside of Lubbock bought for 1 minute. They were doing this because he's a damn good quarterback.
4: Yeah, if you really feel that way, this is about the kid, then it has nothing to do with his eligibility. You want treatment for him, and you want the best for him.
3: Right.
4: And the fact that we're not talking 9,000 bets. I'm sorry, son, you can't play football anymore at the collegiate level. That's just the way it's always been, and it's the way it's going to be here at Tech.
3: And you heard Hokut in there doing some verbal gymnastics when he said, this young man assured me that he has never bet on his team in a game in which he played.
4: Now, he bet on everything else.
3: He bet on everything else.
4: But not that.
3: But he also bet on Indiana while he was a member of the team, but he didn't play in those games. But he still bet on his team while a member of that team, which is, for 100 years in sports, has been the ultimate no-no. Whether you're playing or not, you have inside information. There's nothing that's upstanding about that. They're trying to paint this kid as that, you know, he's got this integrity. Well, that doesn't show integrity, that you're betting on your team when you're a part of that team.
4: Yeah, you're watching film. You're privy to information inside the team. Yeah, we're going to get killed by Michigan this week. Give me the Wolverines.
3: Right. Now, also last week, Texas Attorney General Ken Paxton threatened the Big 12 that if they take any action against Texas Tech and Sorsby, he's going to take action against them. Well, that turned out to be a bad move because that opened the door for the AGs in Oklahoma, Kansas, and Utah to back the Big 12 in a counter lawsuit. And yesterday, the Big 12 went to federal court to enforce its own rules, saying we can suspend this kid no matter what the NCAA says. And this was seen as a major move showing the Big 12 meant business and that they were digging in to keep Sorsby off the field and out of college football. And I think this went a long way to the Sorsby decision yesterday. And yesterday, in the statement the Big 12 released, they said flatly, universities should not field players who have bet on their own team's games in college athletics. And who disagrees with that?
4: Nobody.
3: Nobody. No one with a brain disagrees with that.
4: Yeah, and throughout this whole thing, just the fact that the NCAA can be circumvented, and they still want a ruling on this. They still want to follow up to set some sort of precedent. So moving forward, some sort of crazy injunction can't make an athlete eligible.
3: One guy disagreed with that, Ken Curry. I guess we should point out the judge.
4: Yeah,
3: he believes that players who have bet on their own team's games in college football should be allowed to play college football. Somehow he believes that.
0: Three more Musers shows left in the week, so wake up with them tomorrow starting at 5:30. Coming up next here on the Top 10, let's head over to the Hardline 5.0 and congratulate the Carolina Hurricanes for their newfound hardware.
7: So Tom Dundon, the local businessman who bought the Carolina Hurricanes, then he bought, just a couple of months ago, the Portland Trailblazers. his Hurricanes. He has won his first title. So a Dallasite. We have a guy that lives here that runs a world championship hockey team. We have a guy that lives here that runs a world championship football team in Clark Hunt. And we don't have many guys that are here that are championship owners that live here for the local clubs, unfortunately.
8: No.
7: The Dundon thing is, a buddy of mine told me that's kind of plugged in with him. He thinks that Dundon's going to punt the hockey team and keep Portland and eventually work his way up to NFL ownership. That's the ultimate goal here. Because imagine owning Carolina and Portland. Like, what are you even doing? And you play at the same time.
8: Yeah.
7: It makes no sense whatsoever.
8: No, it doesn't. I'm interested in that, but I'm probably even more interested in the story of the Carolina Hurricanes because I do think, obviously, it relates to the Dallas Stars. And there's a lot there, and it's not just Logan Stankoven. It's a team that has built something that is consistently very, very good, but it has fallen well short of great for many, many years. So Rod Brind'Amour, their coach, who still looks like he works out, took that job in 2018. And in his very first year, they went to the Eastern Conference Finals. And I want to say every time they've made it to the Eastern Conference Finals, they've been swept, but I didn't go that far into my research in these last 30 seconds. But I can tell you, they lost in the conference finals in year one of Brind'Amour. Lost in the first round in year two. Lost in the second round in year three. Lost in the second round in year four. Lost in the conference finals in year five. Lost in the second round in year six. Last year, lost in the conference finals yet again to those Florida Panthers in year seven. And honestly, they never fired the coach. They kept trying to make themselves better on the edges, but it's kind of a very, very similar team. Now, they've made some trades. They traded for Mikko. They traded Mikko away. They had Martin Natchez was one of their key guys. And, you know, they've gone through some evolution. But all in all, man, if you look at the top of that roster, Seth Jarvis has been there for several years now. He's one of their kids and one of their top players. And certainly Jordan Staal has been their captain forever. And Jacob Slavin has been there doing great work on defense, and he just won a gold medal a couple months ago. I guess what I'm saying is, man, there is a big argument in sports that when you get frustrated for a couple years, it's like, let's blow this thing sky high. These guys can never do it. And the alternative of that is in a lot of places, but most recently Carolina. This is not the first time a team has been rewarded for seeing it through. Now, yes, there are other times where you try to see it through and it never happens for you. Those San Jose Sharks with Joe Thornton and Patrick Marleau and Joe Pavelski tried to see it through for a long time. And it never happened. So there's no promises in sports, but for them in year eight to finally have that year where, yeah, a lot of your adversaries just didn't show up. I mean, they were probably saying, we're going to have to beat Florida. We're going to have to beat Tampa Bay. And then if we get to the finals, we're probably going to have to beat Colorado. Do you know how many of those teams they had to beat? Zero.
4: None of them.
8: They didn't have to beat any of them. They just had to beat Ottawa. And then when they were done with them, they just kept marching and taking the next team that they would have to take along the path. And series after series, they take care of Ottawa and they move on. Then, oh, here are the Philadelphia Flyers. Well, we'll make quick work of them. 4-0, by the way, with Ottawa. Then in the Eastern Finals, are you serious? We get to play Montreal. All right, 4-1, gentlemen sweep. And now the Vegas Knights are our opponent in the Cup Finals. So
7: It happens.
8: We may never know how great they are because they beat four teams that were all sort of fringe playoff teams.
7: We just saw it. We had Dirk on and asked about his fellow countryman, Alexander Zverev, Sasha Zverev, who just won his first major in tennis, who thought there's no chance it will ever, ever, ever happen. Critics, media, peers, nobody did. And then what happens? The two guys that have won every major for 3 years, one hurt, one gets blown out because of the heat and couldn't play, basically.
8: Yeah.
7: And he has this path. Does it change anything? You think Carolina gives a rip who they played getting there?
8: No, I can tell you because as a Green Bay fan, when the Favre Reggie White team finally made it, they didn't have to beat Dallas.
9: Yeah, unless it's a bubble title, you don't have to apologize for anything.
7: Indeed.
8: Dallas got beat the week before in Carolina, and so Green Bay's like, are you serious? We get to play the Carolina Panthers in the NFC title game?
7: Yeah.
8: They're good, but they don't own us like the Cowboys do.
7: Right.
8: Are we still going to take the Lombardi Trophy?
7: No.
8: So it's a real argument that these Hurricanes, like, I'm not going to tell you it moved the needle for me a lot because I don't have any emotion for them. I'm happy for Stankoven. That's great. I'm happy for him. We knew he was good. We knew we were giving up a great prospect to go get a superstar. And anybody trying to second guess that trade is living in the moment of right now and not living in the moment where Mikko Rantanen is having back-to-back hat tricks in the playoffs last spring. There's nothing the Stars would consider walking back a Mikko Rantanen acquisition. They are elated. They're just very bitter that he got hurt at the Olympics. But they did that trade. They knew Logan Stankoven was pretty good, maybe even really good. But it's one of those deals like, would he have broken out here in this lineup? Maybe. But Carolina put him in a perfect system, and they should be very happy with him, and we're very happy for him. I'll tell you right now, our owner did not want to trade Stankoven. That is a Kamloops player from a Kamloops owner. I promise you, that was his baby. But the Hurricanes are like, yeah, we need Wyatt Johnston for you to get Mikko Rantanen. Stars are like, no. Okay, well then we need your second best kid, Stankoven. Here's Maverick Bork. Would you like him? No. We want that guy or Wyatt. Okay, well, we got to do this. And that's how trades happen sometimes. And good for him. Good for the Hurricanes for sticking with it. Dundon may or may not be a great owner. There's certainly mixed reviews on, especially with the NBA property
7: he
8: these days.
7: He cut 70 people the first day he was there off the business side. 70.
8: It might not even be mixed reviews.
0: Check out theticket.com for all your hardline needs and hear them tomorrow from 3 to 7. Possibly for more hockey talk, but probably not because it's all over. But maybe the Stars will do something. Maybe it'll be soccer talk instead because the World Cup. But there's truly only one way to find out, and that's to tune in tomorrow from 3 to 7. I'm Jay King, and coming up next here in the Top 10, the Sweet Spot call up their favorite soccer-loving Norwegian, the Kickarounds Lars. 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
34: More and more people are using magnesium supplements to help them sleep. But are they safe? And do they really work? Well, first, let's talk about actual magnesium. That's an essential mineral that is needed for more than 300 different processes in the body, according to one dietitian. And most people get enough of it simply from the foods they eat. Now, if you're not getting enough, there are a few different types of supplements you can try. But as always, you should talk to your doctor before starting any new medication or supplement, whether it's prescription or over-the-counter. Now, when it comes to the science, we looked into this, and I gotta say, there's not a lot of strong evidence that magnesium supplements will actually help you sleep. They might help you manage pain, they might help you lower your stress levels, or work to get your muscles to relax. And maybe it's those things then that help you get some better sleep. I'm Dr. Sanjay Gupta, helping you live a better life.
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0: Welcome back, P1s. I'm your host, Jay King, bringing you today's Ticket highlight reel. Coming up soon here, later on tonight, we'll join the Sterminator as we have the newest edition of Bob's World. And coming up right now, let's go visit the sweet spot for a soccer check-in with the Kickaround's Lars Siverston.
5: How's your Tuesday? Did you hit the links earlier this morning?
35: I did, yeah. Just come back from playing Stevens Park, actually. Very nice course. Like it a lot.
5: You can see the skyline on a couple of those holes. That's a good local muni here in our fair burg of Dallas. So
35: great fun. Enjoyed that a lot. But actually, happy to get in just in time for France versus Senegal, so we can get a first look at one of the tournament favorites.
5: Absolutely. How did you shoot today at Stevens Park?
35: 81 for me, which is 81. Very decent. I'm a humble 15 handicapper, and 81 is very, very good for me.
5: Oh my god! Well, hey. I guess we cannot play golf together because I would drag you down for sure. But
35: listen, ups and downs. Hey, we're hobby players. That's how it goes. But I think Stevens Park suits me. It's not the longest, but it's pretty tight. I'm not a big long hitter, but I got pretty good control, so it suited my game pretty well.
5: Well, my first question before we get to some of today's action and what happened yesterday. Has Peter Welpton calmed down yet? Because I'm driving home from summer
35: not
5: show
35: at all.
5: Friday night, and he was almost hyperventilating after what U.S. did to Paraguay.
35: I mean, not since I met him, generally speaking, and specifically not since Friday, that's for sure. But he's entitled to. Come on. I know for a lot of non-soccer cognizant listeners, you might think, the U.S. won a game against Paraguay. What's the big deal? But that first half performance, like, I've spoken to other people who are maybe not as giddy as Peter in general, who also, like, man, that's some of the best football I've ever seen that team play. The first half performance for the night was right up there. I spoke to, actually, the chief sports writer at The Guardian, a newspaper out of London, yesterday, who was like, I was at that game, and man, the U.S. were really good. Like, it was the kind of performance that people around the world who are not necessarily, like, mad U.S. men's national team fans really noticed.
1: Lars, we've adopted your team as our second team, Norway. We watched the Netflix documentary last night. It's very well done.
0: Ah, cool.
1: That's the most Norway soccer I've watched. I'll admit that. I'm excited to see them play this afternoon. And the way they show them, they look, especially with Haaland. Erling Haaland is one of the best players in the world. That team looked unstoppable in their qualifying, at least. What do you think about their chances?
35: Listen, they are very good. I mean, Erling Haaland was the top scorer in the Premier League this season. Martin Ødegaard, our captain, was also the captain of Arsenal, who won the Premier League this season. That's incredible to be able to say. Listen, we're a nation of 5.5 million people. Mm-hmm. To have two of the big sort of protagonists of the English Premier League. That's incredible for us. And it obviously gives us a real chance. And the supporting staff around them, as you will have seen from the Netflix documentary, there's some pretty solid guys around them as well. I do think we have a chance. You got to bear in mind, though, we haven't been at a World Cup for... I think it's 28 years?
1: Yeah, 1998.
35: Yeah, I remember looking this up. It was 10,227 days since we played a game in the World Cup until today. So we don't have this sort of institutional experience that my colleague on the Kick Around, Andy Swift, talks a lot about. There's no one who's been to a major tournament here. So there's a lot of new stuff going on for us. Also, I worry about the heat in some games today. Apparently, it's not going to be too bad. But on paper, we have a really good squad. And as you saw from this documentary on Netflix, they explain it really well. This is a group that's been together quite a lot in the last few years. There's not been a lot of rotation with this squad. They know each other really well. They seem like a tight group. And I think our coach is really good. He has a pretty extraordinary story as well, as I'm sure you saw.
0: Mm-hmm. Talking soccer with our friend Lars from the Kick Around here on the Sweet Spot. And as far as the Norwegians go, obviously, you know, we heard Peter just beside himself about the U.S., and I know you're from Norway. Is there a level of emotion you had when they qualified back for the World Cup, or even when they take on Iraq later today? Are the emotions going to well up inside you, you think?
35: Yeah, no, this is kind of unusual territory for me, because I have made a living writing and broadcasting about this sport for my entire adult life, really. But in that time, we've not been at a tournament. Like, we've mm-hmm. kept not qualifying. So I've worked all these tournaments. I've made content and written articles and all this sort of stuff. And I've gotten excited about things, but I've never really had skin in the game like this before. And it feels very different, I have to say. I'm not entirely sure how I'm going to be handling this. We got the game. As you mentioned, the Kick Around is on at 7, so I'm going to have to watch the second half as we're kind of sat there preparing the show. Yeah. Like, I'm not going to be entirely present in the production meeting today, I can tell you. And it gets worse, because our next game against Senegal will be on as we are on the air. So that's going to be a mess as well. So I don't know. This is a challenge for me.
1: How are your nerves going into
35: match? Not good. Very bad.
1: Well, you shot 81 today, so yeah. You must be doing all right.
35: Yeah. Honestly, I kind of thought I wanted a golf day today, just so I didn't think I could think about something else for a couple hours. Now, listen, we have Iraq first. They should be the most sort of beatable opponent in our group, so maybe that's good. But on the other hand, if we really do need 3 points here, if something, and we've seen a lot of upsets so far. We saw Qatar got a point. We saw Cape Verde get a point. We saw Saudi Arabia get a point. So I look at all these upsets and I think, man, this is scary. I have a lot of faith in our coach setting the tone right, and I have a lot of faith in the sheer quality of the guys. So I'm pretty sure we'll get it done. But I have many feelings.
0: Well, good, because I don't know how we're going to react when the Cowboys finally make it to an NFC Championship game or Super Bowl, because it's been 3 decades as well. So it's not an apples to apples, but could be.
35: No, but I know, but you know what I mean, right? It's something right. When you're used to thinking about, I think about soccer all the time. I work, this is what I do, and my work-life balance, frankly, is not great. So this is something that kind of consumes me. But I'm not used to having this much skin in the game at an international tournament. It's really hit me, like, how different this feels, and I'm going to have to maneuver this today. Tune in to the Kick Around this evening for whatever that's going to be
0: a
35: like.
0: Cheerful Lars.
1: So what was it like over in Norway?
35: One way or the other.
1: Whenever Norway beat Italy, and in the documentary they show, they're talking to fans, and they're saying, oh, do you think you're going to qualify? And they're like, yeah, there's no chance. We're not going to qualify again. And they do. Like, I can only imagine how happy, ecstatic everybody was that your home country qualifies for a World Cup for the first time since 1998.
35: Yeah, it meant so much for us because, as they show in the documentary as well, is that we were nearly men for all this time, all these 28 years. We were never super far away. Like, we almost qualified. It was the last playoff game, one drop points there. Like, we were very close all the time. And when that goes on for, like, a quarter of a century, then you almost mentally start to think of yourself as, okay, that's what we are. We are this team that always nearly gets there but never quite does it. So there was this incredible relief when we beat Italy at home in the first game of this group of players who have gotten close so many times, finally fulfilling their potential and finally getting it done. I remember just being incredibly happy for them because it must have been frustrating because they've been criticized a lot. The coach had been criticized a lot. The coach was very close to getting fired, I think. Well, actually, I should reframe that. I think the Football Federation really didn't want to fire him. I think a lot of other people in the country wanted to get rid of him at the start of this qualifying phase because he had two qualifying periods and it didn't work out. But they decided to stick with him and have faith in the thing that he was trying to build. And I just felt that was vindication for a lot of people when it finally came together.
1: How shocking was it that Italy didn't qualify? Because they finished second in your group, and then they lost in their playoff format. So yeah. One of the top teams in the world doesn't qualify again.
35: Yeah, I mean, we beat them so bad they immediately fired their coach. Like, that's always a sign. Like, if you beat a team and the next day they fire the coach, you've done something right. They're like, no, we can't. This is too bad. We can't deal with this.
0: Lars is here on the Ticket Airwaves all the rest of this month and next month because the World Cup plays on. So hopefully you'll let his accent brighten up your day. I'm Jay King, and coming up next, after we return from break here in the Top 10, the Morning Musers see if hosting the World Cup will increase soccer popularity here in the United States. 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
34: Recent survey conducted by Common Sense Media found one-third of teenagers prefer AI companions over humans for serious conversations. There's a term for that, social offloading. And experts we talked to warned that this habit could be stunting emotional growth, leaving an already isolated generation who came of age during the pandemic even less prepared for the messiness of human interaction. Sure, AI can help you polish whatever it is you're looking to say, But that's not very human, right? It's the messiness that makes our interactions with each other so real. It's also what makes them so validating, help us to develop our confidence, our voice, our deep bonds with each other. Psychiatrists we talked to encouraged turning to family or friends when you're struggling to express yourself. They are keen to help. I'm Dr. Sanjay Gupta, helping you live a better life.
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0: What's up, big dogs? Welcome back to The Ticket Top 10. I'm your host, Jay King. Here with you for only three more segments, so right here, right now, let's go take you back to this morning on the Musers and see if after this World Cup, there'll be a soccer boom here in the U.S. Maybe. They're going to debate it.
22: We had a major moment yesterday in the World Cup, one of the biggest upsets of all time. And you know, when we went from 32 to an expanded 48 teams this year, a lot of people thought that was a bad idea because it brought in teams like Curacao that got drilled by Germany 7-1. And after that match, everyone thought, well, those countries don't need to be in the World Cup. We should have kept it at 32. Well, Cape Verde ranked 64th in the world, making their World Cup debut yesterday against mighty Spain, ranked third in the world, earned a 0-0 draw. Now, I know that will send a lot American sports fans into hypnosis, that this is seen as one of the greatest World Cup upset matches ever, a 0-0 draw. But Spain was supposed to beat him the way Germany beat Curacao, but it was 0-0. And in this match, the goalkeeper for Cape Verde, Vozina, is 40 years old, and he made seven dramatic saves and was the hero at 40.
0: 40.
22: And this is how powerful the World Cup is. His Instagram numbers, before the game, he had 50,000 followers. This morning, he has 7 million followers. That's how powerful soccer is, and in particular this event, and in particular that performance.
0: Man, what a story.
22: So yeah, The Athletic did a piece this morning, and they put that like in the top five upsets of all time.
0: Okay.
22: In World Cup history. They didn't beat Spain, but they drew 0-0 with the third.
2: 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Sports. 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

0: WKOK 949 here on The Ticket. This is Diamond Talk. He's David Mino. I'm Sean Bass. Appreciate you being with us. After the Rangers get absolutely pummeled by a mediocre Minnesota Twins club tonight, 12-2 at Globe Life Field, 27,463 watched that ball game as Kumar Rocker didn't get through four innings, taking the loss, giving up seven runs, a career high, six of those earned. And my God, this team has lost four or five, and it's nights like tonight that really leave you wondering, what the hell are we going to be watching all summer?
1: Remember how bad last night sucked? And it was like, okay, at least you got Mackenzie Gore went seven innings. He bounced back after the first inning. It still wasn't fun. Man, tonight's game, it was a two-hour, 39-minute ball game. That one felt like it was a four-hour and 39-minute ball game.
0: Sure
1: mostly
0: did.
1: Because of that fourth inning that just wouldn't end. And you get to the point, I think, it was Cody Clemens' home run that made it 5-0 in the third inning.
0: Which was a laser beam.
1: Yeah, and we're like, all right, ball game. You're not going to score five runs tonight.
0: No.
1: You'll get lucky to get one.
0: Not even against the vaunted Zebby Matthews.
1: Who had a 5.2 ERA going into the night.
0: And he goes seven tonight, gives up two runs, picks up his third win of the year. And good for him, I suppose. But man, this is just a bummer. And what I hate, like a small part of what I hated about tonight, is you have probably some Croatians, probably some English, probably some, we saw the Swedish team in the stadium. You might have some holdover Japanese or Dutch fans.
1: Caleb Downs throughout the first pitch.
0: Like, hey, let's go watch this thing called American baseball. Is this a good entertaining product? Tonight was not. Tonight was terrible.
1: They probably think the Minnesota Twins are the best team to ever play baseball.
0: Probably so.
1: And Zebby Matthews is like the best pitcher of all time.
0: And somehow the Twins have a worse record than the Rangers, 35-40. Texas dropping to 35-38. But because their division is so bad, they're not out of it. But don't have hope for this summer. I know we can talk about, you know, what happens in a month and change with the trade deadline. We can talk about what's it look like when Corey Seager's back. But this is not a good ball club, and this club has regressed somehow offensively from last year, which is a hard thing to get your brain around. And defensively, obviously, when you are the best defensive team in the sport, as they were last year, there's going to be some regression. But tonight, you talked about the Minnesota fourth inning that just kept going and going as the Twinkies were able to plate five runs. Well, a lot of that was aided because Brandon Nimmo simply missed a fly ball off his glove and shoulder, which was just a blooper moment. And it was just a night that a good friend of mine on Twitter tonight, and I don't know if he would want me saying this on the radio, but he put out a tweet that pretty much said, let me go find it just so I get it right. He said, this is going to be the series that makes me stop caring, just completely lifeless after seemingly playing decent ball. Because, yes, they did win four series in a row until They lost this past weekend, and they lose another series tonight with this game, and it's just so hard to even think that they're going to have a foothold of consistency to give us a shred of hope this summer, because training camp is like a month and a half away, and they have the main stage. Once the World Cup sort of, you know, fades out, is we get to the knockout rounds and there's not games on all day, this is going to be the thing we consume the most. And this is a terrible product right now.
1: Yeah, and to what your friend said about just apathy setting in, if this is the series that does it, I thought that would be the sweep in Los Angeles against the Angels, followed up by losing 3 out of 4 to Houston. Somehow you get a little hot after that. But, this might be the final dagger where you need some consistency, or at least win a series against a bad team at home. Like, you came back from a road trip. You didn't have a good showing against the Red Sox, losing 2-3 at Fenway. But, man, just, and I know you get to the point in these games where it's like, all right, you just want it to be over, like last night. Just have a quick game. I wanted to see some fight tonight.
0: Yeah.
1: You know? Like, I just wanted to see something, because they're not going to win the game when it's 10-0 in the fourth inning. I just want to see something from, somebody in the lineup. And they did get a couple hits in that fourth inning.
0: Runs, yeah.
1: Wyatt Langford got a hit in that inning. He ended up scoring. Duran got a RBI off of a fielder's choice. And he had a couple hits in the fifth inning. But the team was still 0-10 with runners in scoring position tonight.
0: Yeah, not very good, buddy. Not going to win many games that way. And We don't want to just, like, get mad at the offense yet again because, look, we're going to hear plenty of that this summer. You've already heard plenty of that for the past 2 years and change. But Kamar Rocker has been okay lately, I guess. He hasn't gone terribly deep in games. He's been giving up a couple of runs. I know he was trying to throw a few more changeups tonight because that's a pitch that needs to progress for him to take the next step. But tonight was kind of a disaster, and I don't know what it is about him in the first inning. He gives up a leadoff home run as Larnach hits a ball 425 feet to make it a 1-0 game.
1: And can we talk about the challenge on the first pitch of the game?
0: Yeah, Elias Diaz, I don't know what you're doing in that situation because it was clearly not a strike. So you're already down a challenge one pitch into the effing ball game. Just ridiculous.
1: These were the worst two challenges like in baseball history tonight. You had one more than 2 inches below the zone, and not to skip ahead too far, but Wyatt Lankford challenging one that was seriously like middle cut, like right down the middle
0: yeah,
1: the later
0: inning.
1: On.
0: Yeah, just terrible.
1: I mean, the game was over by then, but still.
0: It's just so
1: it's like
0: stupid.
1: A kid playing MLB The Show for the first time. Just like, I don't see what this happens.
0: Like, the most entertaining part of the game for the Rangers was Kyle Higashioka got to pitch in this ball game, and he's up there throwing lollipops. And he did give up a couple of runs.
1: It could have been worse.
0: I guess it could have been way worse because the Twins already had a win well in hand many innings prior as the Rangers lose yet again. And this is just a depressing state of affairs for our ball club. And obviously, there's going to be weeks, maybe, I don't know, a couple week stretches later in the year where maybe they give you a shred of hope. Maybe they can string together 4 straight series wins just like they had, I don't know, a couple weeks back. That is a thing that can live here with this team. But when you see a lifeless effort and a lack of athleticism and poor defense and Kamar Rocker, who we were hoping could take a step forward this year, has a night like tonight, it's just really hard to feel a lot of hope about the near future. And now Corey Seager's still out. Hopefully mm-hmm. he'll be back. But, you know, just looking at this lineup tonight, it's nice to see what Jock Peterson has done for the leadoff spot, because say what you will about Jock Peterson, he has fortified the leadoff spot to where it's actually decent this year compared to one of the worst number one holes in all of baseball last year. But, man, I'm looking at Young, who has cooled off a little bit. He's now 5th in the league in hitting in the 2-hole. And Lankford did get a hit tonight, but God bless him. Since he's been back from his injury, he hasn't been good.
1: Mm-hmm.
0: I mean, he's hit a home run, but he hasn't been consistent. And then the
1: even
0: rest,
1: Zeke has cooled off in the past week.
0: Yeah, he has. He got on base a couple of times tonight, had an RBI. But, man, Jake Berger, some of his at-bats tonight were just trash. Luckily, there was a fielding error in the 7th inning, which eventually got changed to an infield hit. So that's going to help his numbers somewhat. But, you know, Josh Smith was back tonight, got a single. Osuna, God bless him. You know, he'll battle, but I don't mm-hmm. know if I think he's a classic 4A type player, but you just have injuries in your outfield right now. And I saw that Cam Cauley was in Arlington today. And again, that's a prospect that I've liked for a couple of years now. And I don't know if there's going to be some move to get him up here, but, you know,
1: give him a shot, man.
0: There's just no energy with the club right now. It's just very stagnant. And there was 27,000 people there tonight, and to not hear any ovation, it just felt dull. It was just a dull game to watch.
1: And like from the get-go, from the second pitch of the ball game, that was a home run. Because we've seen this happen before, and then it's 2-0 by the time that Jock Peterson is grabbing a bat for the first time. So it's like, okay.
0: How about a 10th leadoff home run surrendered this season? They have played 73 games. They have given up 10 leadoff home runs
1: impossible.
0: This year.
1: That is impossible.
0: That is effing wild is what that is.
1: I need to find that stat. I know our buddy Sean McFarland had that a couple weeks ago of the most leadoff home runs in a season, but the Rangers are going to break that record, and it might not ever be broken.
0: Yeah, I don't know, man. We are earning our money tonight.
1: At the best, this is an average baseball team at their absolute best.
0: Yeah.
1: Like, when they're all clicking, I mean, the goal for this season is to get to 500.
0: Well,
1: get
0: just,
1: to 81 wins.
0: But
1: this
0: just
1: isn't
0: imagine.
1: A good baseball team.
0: So the American League is down at large this year, right? What if this was a decent year for the American League?
1: Oh, you'd be buried.
0: Exactly. Like, Texas is 35-38, but in a better league, they would be much further under 500, and there would be no hope. But because you're in the AL West this year,
1: yeah,
0: I guess there is a shred of hope, and I guess we can talk about that at a later date. But I don't I don't have any positivity for you tonight.
1: Yeah. Kumar Rocker was bad. The lineup was bad. The defense was bad. Brandon Nimmo, who, God bless him, I love him. I loved what he's brought here.
0: Yeah.
1: Two errors in the fourth inning.
0: Oof.
1: Just nothing positive from this game in this series. It's not like you're playing the New York Yankees. You're not playing the Rays.
0: It was a game last night for the Twins, and you did nothing. And Zebby, a guy named Zebby Matthews, ate your lunch tonight.
1: That is a creative player name.
0: It really is.
1: He lowered his ERA from 5.2 to 4.7 tonight.
0: Like, if you told me Zebby Matthews was on the second circuit of NASCAR, I'd be like, yeah, okay. Zebby, old Zeb. Yeah, sure, of course. No. Twins pitcher. But, yeah, the Rangers are not good. And we have a couple more segments to fill, so don't go anywhere on Diamond Talk.
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0: 5 minutes after 10 p.m. here on The Ticket, this is Diamond Talk. He's David Mino. I'm Sean Bass. We're the Sweet Spot. You can hear us weekdays 1 to 3, but it is a weeknight Rangers home game, and boy, this was not a good one. Rangers fall to the Minnesota Twins tonight, 12-2. Kumar Rocker, 7 runs allowed, 6 earned, 3 and a third.

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3: Do a good brand of baseball from the Texas Rangers tonight. It was
4: bad. Yeah, and I said 0-10 were the Rangers in, with runners in scoring position. They're actually 0-11.
3: No.
4: So, it went to 11 tonight. Just a all-around just bad watch. But at least we got to see Norway win a game with Lars today. That was fun.
5: We did.
4: We'll talk about that on the Sweet Spot tomorrow.
5: Yeah, hell, I'd rather talk about that right now.
4: That was a lot of fun. That was great. We got to see Messi score a hat trick for Argentina tonight. So you have other things going on. You know, if you watch the Ranger game, if you had one screen and you were watching the Ranger game tonight, man, I salute you because there's other things.
5: We salute the sickos for sure. Luckily, the studio has multiple TVs. Like you said, we could watch Argentina beat Algeria. And how about Lars? What a good dude.
4: Man.
5: Just to, like, we gave him an invite to come join us at the pub right next to the station just to, you know. Obviously, Norway is his country, and this is their first World Cup match since 1998, and we just left an open invite, so thinking, maybe he probably won't show. He's got to do the kick around this evening. But no, right before the match comes rolling up, and we watched the better part of the whole first half with him, and before he had to go get ready for the show tonight, and it was just really cool to pick his brain, not just about soccer, but just what,
4: Yeah, the Lars theme song.
5: Picking his brain about just, you know, a European's take on America. We had a ton of questions, just what their culture's like over there. No, it was a really good hang.
4: And it was funny, because he knows we do Diamond Talk. He goes, and soccer is his thing. He doesn't watch American football, baseball. He's like, man, there's a lot of baseball games, aren't there? We're like, they play like every night.
5: Every freaking day. But hey, luckily, and thank you, World Cup, the Rangers will not lose tomorrow because the Rangers will not play tomorrow because you have the England-Croatia match happening at 3 p.m. next door at what they're calling Dallas Stadium. They have given both of these clubs a day off. I'm sure many of the players will go watch the match tomorrow. So we get a Thursday getaway day for both Minnesota and Texas as Jack Leiter goes back to the mound opposite Joe Ryan, the Twins ace. So it looks like a sweep could be in the offing if this offense doesn't do something and Jack Leiter has another bad start because he has regressed quite a bit.
4: Yeah, and then this weekend you get San Diego coming to town for three games, and San Diego's been struggling, but that also feels like a team that's just ready to get hot against a bad team. So, if you get swept by Minnesota, and then if you lose a series to San Diego at home, to go back to earlier, that's when apathy fully sets in with the fan base.
5: The problem is, and again, this I don't know if this is a problem or a feature of this being a down 2026 for the American League, but at present moment, is Texas is 35-38. They are only two games back in the division. Now, Seattle is playing right now, as are the Athletics, so that could change, you know, before we all go to bed. But it's just wild that this team is still a good series away from leapfrogging into first place in this division. And they're not, I didn't even look at the wild card chase, but it feels like Toronto is definitely playing some better baseball. Yeah, Toronto and Texas are both a game and a half back of the Athletics for the third wild card spot right now, which, again, the Guardians, we just saw them. They don't look like world beaters. They lost Jose Ramirez. The Athletics are .500 with a good offense and bad pitching, so man, the American League is just absolute trash.
4: And if the Rangers do go on a run like they did a week or week plus ago, like it's still going to feel like that's fool's gold. Like if the Rangers somehow jump Seattle for a few days, like I'm just like, okay, I'm just going to wait until Seattle comes back or the Rangers fall off again. And with how bad the American League is, and especially the AL West, man, it ain't going to be like this forever. The A's are going to continue to get better. They've got good bats. They've got some good young talent. Now their pitching is not good.
5: Yeah.
4: Seattle, I think they're here to stay. I think this is just a down year for them. I think they end up winning the AL West. It's no surprise there.
5: It's not a big hurdle to leap over this year. And I thought it was wild. I wrote this note down before this game started tonight. I doubt this number's been

0: impacted much by 12-2 tonight, losing to Minnesota. But entering the day, Texas, per Fangraphs, my my baseball stats. Mm-hmm. In fact,
1: and I'm your T-shirt, my
0: Fangraphs T-shirt mm-hmm. tonight. I do love their work. They had a 41.2% chance of the Rangers making the playoffs, which that doesn't feel like a real thing when I watch this team play baseball.
1: And I guess that's just saying how bad everybody else is in the American League, because it also factors in the third wild card, which they're somehow
0: they're
1: in play
0: right
1: for. It doesn't like if there's one team in the Metroplex that I've been a fan on, like if they make the playoffs this year, this is a team that doesn't deserve to make the playoffs.
0: No,
1: like with this form,
0: honestly, there might be two or three teams in the American League that don't deserve to be in the playoffs this year too. That's the problem. Rangers fall tonight to the Minnesota Twins by a score of 12-2. Just a brutal game. Let's get to a note here, which is a sign of optimism for down the road. Malcolm Moore, the former first round pick who didn't have a great first year in pro ball last year at the A ball level. I think dealt with out for a while with an injury. He's a big guy. There was the thought of maybe he's a first baseman. Is he going to stick at catcher? Well, the organization wants him to stick at catcher, and he has just been healthy this year and cleared his mind, and he's been hitting the hell out of the baseball, and he has been called up to Double A Frisco.
1: Good for him.
0: Played his first game for the Frisco Rough Riders earlier today. Now, you need to know that, you know, at the Double A level, they play 6-game series to limit travel for both teams. They played today, and he went 0-for-4 in his first action, but he caught behind the plate. He caught Aiden Curry, and Aiden Curry, who also was called up from the Spartanburgers a few weeks back, he's made a handful of starts at Double A. He went 6 1/3 today, only gave up 2 runs and struck out 8. Easily his best start at that level, and he had Malcolm Moore behind the plate for it, which I think that needs to be mentioned when you talk about his Double A debut.
1: Yeah, for sure. And Malcolm Moore was absolutely raking in Hub City in Single A, hitting 300. He had 10 home runs in 48 games. So he's still a ways away, and especially because he's a catcher, those guys tend to take a little more time. But it's just a little thing to show some promise that the Rangers don't have a highly rated farm system.
0: Mm-mm.
1: But if you could get, especially position players, you know, if you could get a catcher that can actually hit at some point, you have to be careful with him, of course. You don't want to move him up too quick.
0: A catcher that can hit is...
1: And he's your first-round pick from a couple years ago. But, man, if he can be your everyday catcher within a couple years, then, yeah, that's a huge win for Texas.
0: Yeah, it's interesting that, again, and because I am doing a Frisco Rough Riders game Saturday night against the Arkansas Travelers, which you can hear right here on the ticket, obviously I'm very locked into that level. And even though they don't have a ton of prospect talent outside of Sebastian Wolcott on the position side, there has been some promotions this year that are notable. Mm-hmm. And again, I'd rather talk about this than a 12-2 loss to the Minnesota Twins. Dylan Dreiling has been terrific. Now, he is not a natural center fielder yet. He is playing center field for the first time as a pro this year. And there's some learning curve there, but I think he had a 25-26 game on base streak recently. He's hitting .284. He's got an ops over .815. He's hit for some power today. He goes 2-for-6, scored a couple of runs. He'll steal a base on you.
1: He was on a really good Tennessee team in college.
0: Most outstanding player in Omaha for the College World Series. And then you also have a kid named Rafe Parrish, who got called up from A-ball, and he's done nothing but mash so far. He's got an ops over 1,000 at Double-A, hit his 5th home run with the Frisco Rough Riders tonight. I believe he had 13 with Spartanburg. So that's 18 home runs in pro ball through half a season. And he's a corner infielder. Now, defense has some work to do, especially at first base, but he's primarily a third baseman, and not to say he's going to supplant Josh Young anytime soon. It's just good to see a couple of guys at that level have emerged from A-ball to maybe I'm curious to see when they do the midseason prospect rankings where those two guys are going to land.
1: Yeah, and going back to the guy we talked about earlier with Cam Colley being in Arlington tonight, doesn't mean he's going to get called up, but I think he deserves it with how he's been playing in AAA, and he's a dude that can just absolutely fly on the bases. Mm-hmm. He has over 20 steals this year in Round Rock, and you know, you talk about energy guys and just dudes that can, in this young generation of ball players, and he's not the biggest guy. He's not going to hit a ton of home runs.
0: But his power has progressed
1: It's developed
0: few years,
1: a little bit. But yeah, and he's 5'9", 170. But just a dude that can, you know, maybe he's your 9-hole hitter or somebody.
0: You know, it's weird because they have Josh Smith on the roster. They have Cody Freeman. We've seen Michael Hellman, who has
1: so
0: a broken
1: hand. Infielders.
0: Yeah, we have, you know, there's just a bunch of scrappy little rascals, like Dave Raymond would say last year. I don't know if you would necessarily put Cam Colley in that basket. I think if he came up right now, he would be that.
1: He can play a lot of positions, too.
0: Yeah, he's got some outfield and infield flex for you. And it's just one of those things where I love Cody Freeman. He might be a little outmatched at this level. I don't know if he's a 4A guy. We'll see. I don't want to just, like, you know, say that his die has been cast yet. But you have a bunch of guys like that in the organization now. Will any of them be stars or apex predators? Probably not. But hopefully you can find a big leaguer or two there.
1: Yeah.
0: That would be nice. And, again, I know the management's worried about the standings and getting close to or over 500. But, man, they just need more youth and athleticism throughout this roster. And I don't know where it's going to come from.
1: But I mean, that's Cam Colley.
0: Cam Colley seems like a good idea right now.
1: Yeah. And it's like if Sebastian Walcott works out, and that's still a ways away. Like all these guys we're talking about, it's going to be a while. Sebastian Walcott's been hurt. He had the internal brace done right before the season started. And it sucks that it feels like he's kind of losing a year of his development, but if he gets back into it and can actually do some more baseball activities, then...
0: And if he's playing games in late July, like has been reported, I think that's a win, dude.
1: Yeah.
0: That's half of a year of minor league development and at-bats, and I don't think that the organization is going to rush him at all. Like, his ETA, I think, is probably mid-2028, which is fine.
1: Okay.
0: Because who knows if we even have baseball in 2027.
1: That's true, yeah.
0: Rangers lose tonight 12-2. Coming up next, let's hear from Skip Schumacher, give you some scores, and get the hell out of here.
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15: A Better Life with Dr. Sanjay Gupta.
16: Eating a healthy diet is not only good for you physically, it can also keep your brain sharp as you age. According to a new study out of China, people who most closely followed the MIND diet slowed aging in key structures inside their brains by more than 2 years. The MIND diet is a combination of the Mediterranean diet, which we talk a lot about, and the DASH diet, which stands for Dietary Approaches to Stop Hypertension. All three of these diets are similar. But the MIND diet puts more of an emphasis on berries, beans, leafy green vegetables, fish, poultry, whole grains, olive oil, and nuts. You're not going to eat foods with a lot of saturated fat. We're talking cheese, butter, red meat, or anything fried. You really don't have to eat like this 100% of the time. That's the key. just do the best that you can. I'm Dr. Sanjay Gupta, helping you live a better life.
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6: 10:23 on a Tuesday night, Sports Radio 96.7, 1310, The Ticket. Yes, all the things that Conrad just said, absolutely correct. That is us. He's David, I'm Sean, this is Diamond Talk. And Rangers lose to the Twins tonight, 12-2. It got bad in the first inning with two runs allowed, including Trevor Larnach's 425-foot home run to lead this game off. And then Minnesota gets a Cody Clements three-run laser shot to right field in the third inning to go up 5-0. And then they broke it open with the five more runs in the fourth inning as Brandon Nimmo commits a couple of errors. And Kumar Rocker takes the L, dropping to 2-6. The right-hander, 3 1/3 tonight, 7 runs, 6 earned. Zebby Matthews goes 7. Didn't have a lot of trouble tonight because his team had a big lead. He was able to cruise through 7, 2 runs, 8 hits, no walks, and 4 strikeouts. Second straight night that I believe the Texas Rangers did not draw a walk. Let's see. Duran got one.
7: Yeah, they got one late from Duran.
6: Walk.
7: Yeah,
6: awesome.
7: One single walk. And you run through the bullpen tonight. Now, it's not your top guys, but you go to Cal Quantrill in the fourth inning, the bad fourth inning, and somehow he gets out of that. But then you go to Tyler Alexander, and hey, he didn't give up any damage.
6: No.
7: Gave up 3 hits, but you didn't get, you know, any numbers on the scoreboard through 29 pitches.
6: Some of those are really soft singles. Yeah. Seeing eye, little bloopers. How about Joe Ross?
7: Okay.
6: As a Ranger so far, again, just a couple of outings, he's looked okay, though. Yeah. A good slider. And he was an Arizona Diamondback very early this season. Things did not go well. He got let go, and Texas picked him up. So he was able to give you a couple of innings tonight ahead of Kyle Higashioka, who had to save this loss by pitching the ninth inning. As the Rangers fall to 35-38, they've now lost 4 of their last 5. Still, at the moment, just 2 games back in the division. And we are tired of talking about this, so let's throw it to Skip Schumacher. And what did he have to say about his club?
8: Pitching fell behind early tonight. Offense just lacked some life. What bothers you most after a night like tonight?
9: A number of things. Obviously, for the start of the game wasn't great. You look at the, maybe first pitch on, it just didn't start off like we wanted to start off. And just fell behind really early, and it was tough to catch up. But yeah, it starts, I've said it before, and ugly losses like this, when you don't do well really in all facets of the game, it starts with me. So I got to figure out how to, get through that first inning with Rocker again. That kind of was the start of it. Made some fundamental mistakes throughout the game that we have to clean up. But just overall, just a tough, tough loss in all facets.
8: You talk about that first inning, 10 leadoff home runs now this season from the team. I know, leadoff homers happen in this game, but that does seem like a meaningful number. So what do you make of that?
9: It does. I mean, it's too many. We have discussed it quite often about just the first pitch of the game or the 1-0 pitch. Missed the spot pretty good today of, it was supposed to be sinker away, cut it in, middle in, and he paid for it. And we've done that too many times, and it's cost us, leads right away. So we have to figure out how to mix right away to the leadoff hitter and not just expect them to take a strike.
10: I'm just going to throw a couple numbers out there.
9: Yeah.
10: It's the 14th time you guys have allowed a crooked number in the first inning to an opponent this year. You're 0-14 in those games. They haven't been particularly close, and the offense averages about 2 runs a game in those games. What do those numbers say about this team to you?
9: it's really important to throw up a zero the first inning. I mean, for our starting pitchers, that's been preached. We're going to continue to preach it. And the crooked number is real. I think that, you know, it's the solo home run, the leadoff home runs are really, really challenging. That's not an easy start to any game. But when you shut it down at one run, you feel like there's still it's a very winnable game. When it's a crooked number, that is a game-changing, momentum-shifting inning right away, right out of the gate. You're out on the defensive side for a long time. You come in, you're now on the defensive type of side on the offense, where you're starting to take some pitches to give your guys a rest, including the pitcher, and all of a sudden you find yourself behind counts and you're back on the field again. So we have to figure out that first inning. Starts with the leadoff hitter, and then the crooked number is absolutely real. I've said it before, it's a race to four runs. When a crooked number starts that inning, it's they are obviously are in the lead to get to that four-run chase, and it's a tough time to come back.
6: That's manager Skip Schumacher after a 12-2 loss to the Minnesota Twins tonight. Good back and forth there. Questions from Evan Grant of the Morning News especially, talking about the numbers in the first inning. So 14 times this season they've given up multiple runs in the first. This offense is not good enough to weather things like that. And it also, to me, just listening to that, it speaks to me that this team is not mentally tough to come back from multiple runs. And maybe they know their offense just isn't very good, and that sort of sets in pretty early. But a really telling stat about this 2026 club.
7: And to our discussion last night, like tonight is just another example that trying an opener might work. Now, long-term, especially with Kumar Rocker, if it's a dude that we still see that potential, that we want him to be a dude, one of the top of the rotation type guys that we were seeing that he had potential to be a couple seasons ago. You don't want that every single game. Like I still want him to be able to be a guy that you can just hand the ball to and say, okay, go get outs. And we see that at times, but he does have struggles in the first inning. And it's to the point now, like it, and we talk about the team. It's not a good baseball team.
6: No.
7: At best, it's an average team. You're going to have to deal with your struggles. And we've said this about pretty much all the young players and your manager. He's going to have to deal with struggles. He's dealing with it right now. He's dealt with it for most of this season. It's just how you respond from it. And the pitchers also, like it's a mind game out there on the mounds. How are you going to bounce back from giving up two runs in the first inning?
6: Well, and it doesn't help, again, the giving up first inning runs, especially when you're at home. That has been a problem. Nobody's questioning that. It also double sucks for Rocker because he has to go back to work very quickly. Because Jock got a leadoff single tonight. That was almost immediately erased. Two pitches later, Josh Young lines out to Zebby Matthews for a 1-3 double play. And then on two pitches, Lankford grounds out to third.
7: Seven-pitch inning.
6: So your defense has to get right back out there after Rocker had to throw 22 pitches and face a total of six hitters in the first inning.
7: Rocker threw seven pitches in the second.
6: Yeah.
7: He was able to bounce back decently. It's like, okay, maybe he's locked in, as we'll see. You know, that happens from time to time. And the third didn't go well for him, giving up that three-run home run to Cody Clemens. But
6: which, by
7: just
6: the
7: didn't
6: way,
7: have it tonight.
6: The walk that leads to the crooked number. So you have a leadoff single to Larnach there. You go full count to Buxton, and he walks. And then you get Cody Clemens on the first pitch he sees, just gets a one iron out and just lasers it right over the wall. And at that
7: point, it's ball game.
6: It is ball game.
7: Third inning.
6: We could have started Diamond Talk like right after the kick around tonight, and it would have been the same result. Let's go around Major League Baseball. Let's look at some things that are happening. By the way, just a couple of notes here. Kansas City Royals starter Lugo, who got nailed with a Brandon Nimmo line drive last week, Seth Lugo somehow walked off on his own power. He has been, of course, on the concussion IL after taking one off his noggin. He is apparently going to return to the mound Friday. That's awesome.
7: Yeah, because that contact, it looked like he was – and just seeing him get up, too. And it sometimes you see the guys with the look in their eyes that they're concussed. He looked okay at the time. So I was like, okay, hopefully it's not too bad. So it's good that he's able to come back pretty soon from that, because that was scary.
6: Jose Ramirez, we talked about his hammock bone injury. It's going to keep him out at least 6 weeks. He had surgery today. hopefully he can get back because the Guardians need him. Their offense is bad enough with him. It might struggle without him. Ellie De La Cruz, one of our favorite players, on a rehab assignment coming back from injury. That's good news. And the Milwaukee Brewers, Bob's Brewers, they are calling up Cooper Pratt, who they already locked up for 8 years and over $50 million. At the AAA level this year, he was hitting .241 with a nice .349 on base, six home runs. But this was the minor league gold glove winner at shortstop in 2024. So he's a defensive first guy at this point. But it's a Brewers club that is playing terrific baseball atop the division in the National League Central. And by the way, the Brew Crew got another win today.
7: Mm-hmm.
6: As they were able to get a win over the Guardians 2-1 in Milwaukee. How about this note? Aaron Ashby, the relief pitcher, was able to vulture the win. He is now 10-0 on the season.
7: Okay, as a reliever.
6: As a reliever. Yeah. We are 70-some games into the season. He is 10-0 as a relief pitcher. That's playing
7: Cy Young.
6: Playing a lot of close games, and it's getting a lot of timely hits, which, of course, the Rangers don't get very often. But the Brew Crew now 24-14 at home and 44-26 on the season. That is mm-hmm. impressive stuff right there. Other finals from today, you have the Phillies mauling the Marlins by a score of 8-2. Jesus Luzardo, who had a rocky start to the year, is leveled out. He got his sixth win. The Nationals get a three-run homer from Curtis Meade, as he had a tie-breaking three-run bomb in the bottom of the seventh to give the Nationals a 6-4 win over Kansas City. The Nats, four games over .500. Bit of a surprise there. Blue Jays in Boston. Unlike the Rangers, the Blue Jays can win in Boston. Mm-hmm. They beat the Red Sox 6-1. Toronto has identical records now as Texas. However, they have been playing some good baseball for about a month.
7: I'd say the Blue Jays are still they're a good team.
6: Yeah.
7: They almost won the World Series last year.
6: Dylan Cease, five innings today, seven strikeouts with the win. The Jays hit three home runs, including a Springer dinger. So, yeah, Toronto is they look like a team that should be a playoff team in a down American League. Yankees beat the White Sox today 12-2. The White Sox had a starting pitcher. We talked about him last night. We don't know much about him. Davis Martin was a nine-game winner, but he didn't get his 10th win today, as he gets shelled for nine runs over 3 1/3. Gerrit Cole, who's back from injury, he got his second win since coming back from his Tommy John, and the Yankees are quite good at 44-27. We had the Reds beating the Mets by a score of 5-3 in Cincinnati. A game was suspended today in Atlanta due to weather. The Giants were leading the Braves 3-2. That'll resume tomorrow at 1 o'clock. Cardinals nipping the Padres, who are going to be in town pretty soon. Palente threw seven strong innings as St. Louis wins at 3-2. You have the Rockies, a 5-2 winner over PCA and the Cubs. Last night, Pete Crow Armstrong hits for the cycle. Tonight, he hits a leadoff home run.
7: Did he do anything stupid in this game? He's 1-for-5 tonight, struck out two times.
6: Probably,
7: but he still
6: does.
7: He'll do that. He'll have an awesome game and do one dumb thing.
6: But, you know, I would
7: take
6: him.
7: One really dumb. Oh, yeah.
6: I would take
7: he's
6: him on
7: fun.
6: This team. He would, he'd
7: he's
6: be
7: a lot
6: blast.
7: Of fun.
6: We wouldn't have the a lot of the gripes we have about this being a boring team. The Astros double up the Tigers by a score of 4-2, so now Houston is two games back of Texas, sitting fourth in the American League West after they beat Keiter Montero and company tonight down in Houston. So that is a look around Major League Baseball as far as finals go. We have four games in progress. Some of those AL West foes. Mm-hmm. You have the Mariners up 3-1 on the Baltimore Orioles. That's heading to the eighth inning. Angels lead the Diamondbacks 6-0. A's lead the Pirates 5-3. And, of course, the Dodgers and Rays are having a fun series out at Chavez Ravine. The Dodgers are up 1-0 there. So we could be talking about a night where Texas loses and every other division foe gets a win.
7: Yeah, they're on track right now, and that's, we talk about the down year, and it feels like that hasn't happened yet this year where the Rangers lose and every other team in the division wins.
6: I'm sure it's happened before.
7: Just doesn't, I mean, you do have the Angels also in this division, and they've been pretty bad.
6: They've been horror bad. But, yeah, that'll do it for us tonight. Thank goodness we were done talking about this one, because it was a terrible baseball game. Luckily, we're off tomorrow as far as Diamond Talk goes. Now, we do want you to join us 1 to 3, actually 1 until about 7, 8 o'clock, because both the Sweet Spot and the Hardline will be at our friend Gillespie's Irish Pub in the Shire in Richardson tomorrow. We're going to be watching a lot of World Cup.
7: Yeah.
6: We've got the big England-Croatia match, which is happening over in Arlington. But if you don't want to trek all the way to the 817, come hang out with us all damn day drink some beer, eat some delicious food at Gillespie's, hang out. We will have a great, great time tomorrow, and we'll talk plenty of sports. Probably not a lot of Rangers tomorrow on the show, which is probably a good thing. So for Connor Caldwell and Jay King on the other side of the glass, he's David Mino. I'm Sean Bass. This has been another edition of Diamond Talk here on The Ticket.
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16: 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And do they really work? Well, first, let's talk about actual magnesium. That's an essential mineral that is needed for more than 300 different processes in the body, according to one dietitian. And most people get enough of it simply from the foods they eat. Now, if you're not getting enough, there are a few different types of supplements you can try. But as always, you should talk to your doctor before starting any new medication or supplement, whether it's prescription or over-the-counter. Now, when it comes to the science, we looked into this, and I gotta say, there's not a lot of strong evidence that magnesium supplements will actually help you sleep. They might help you manage pain, they might help you lower your stress levels, or work to get your muscles to relax. And maybe it's those things then that help you get some better sleep. I'm Dr. Sanjay Gupta, helping you live a better life.
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3: You know, 4-1 feels like a blowout, but it wasn't. You know, the Spurs were in these games. It was just you're waiting for a moment, and the moment never happened. But the moment did happen for the Knicks. And congratulations to them, certainly their fans. And Jalen Brunson is your MVP. And he spoke about playing with these guys to win the championship.
5: Words can't describe it, but I'll say I put a lot of time and effort into trying to be the best player I can be to try and help a team win. Just really thankful I had the organization, the coaching staff, my teammates to have my back every single day. I think that means the most to me.
3: And I know this is a narrative that it still seems to be people are not going to get off this podium. You didn't think Jalen Brunson could be. You're absolutely right. And you know what? Everybody else thought the same way. So for everybody who wants to point out that we didn't think he could be a number one, his own head coach in college, Jay Wright, is on record as saying he did not think he could be this. He thought he might be a two or a three on a championship team. So move on from that. Enjoy your championship. I never understood this when you win a championship and then you want to vent at everybody. It's 53 years. Embrace it. It was a wonderful moment for you and for the city. For the San Antonio Spurs, I think Wemby got exposed.
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6: Handle with care. Does Coach Mitch Johnson deserve to keep his job on the sidelines for the Spurs after that epic blown lead palooza in the NBA Finals? So if I own the team, hell no! He would be out. See you later. Mitch Johnson, who seems like a nice enough guy, he would not have made it to the post-finals news conference. I would have said, listen, don't even bother. All right, you don't work for us anymore. Get out of here. And the Spurs, they didn't just lose in the finals. And obviously, Wemby was the biggest culprit in this. They didn't just lose in the finals. Look, the Spurs gift-wrapped, absolutely gift-wrapped it with a nice bow on top, and then hand-delivered these games, many of them, to the Knicks. I wasn't overly impressed with anything the Knicks did other than not give up. It was just, hey, keep playing hard. The Spurs have a glitch.
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0: 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Just search Jason Smith Show on YouTube and subscribe. So I get that everybody wants to turn the page now a little bit and go, oh, we got the big NBA free agents and maybe Giannis is getting traded off. So we can do this for a few minutes, Mike Harmon. It's not always all about the Knicks. It can only be like 99% about the Knicks.
2: I mean, that was Saturday already, man. Yeah, I mean, that's like a lifetime ago.
0: We have not had the parade. We have not had the parade yet, and I have not gotten my OG Anunoby jersey yet.
2: Well, so you may never see. You might wait 6 months before that jersey shows up in your inbox.
0: Oh, dude! If I get it by Christmas, I'll be happy.
2: I'm really shocked you didn't try to figure out how to do the show from New York Thursday night after showing up and climbing a pole in the middle of Times Square, jumping on top of a Broadway marquee. Look at me, I'm in Hadestown.
0: Maybe I have a surprise coming your way pretty soon. You never know.
2: On a road to hell, there was...
0: But with now the Giannis saga starting to take center attention over the course of what will be the NBA offseason, right? Already you've seen talk about Giannis. There was that false rumor yesterday. All the deal with the Heat is done. No, the Heat are still one of the big suitors. The Celtics are a big suitor. There's other teams out there too, but Miami and Boston are at the top right now. I will give you one guarantee for the Giannis trade when it happens. Okay. I'll give you an absolute guarantee, 100%. It's going to be one of the biggest blockbusters we have ever seen because there will be at least three teams involved in this trade, because there is no team that can give up what the Bucks want for Giannis strictly from their team, right? You would think, okay, Jaylen Brown for Giannis, but that doesn't seem like something the Celtics are interested in doing. There's no way this deal is done unless there's at least three, maybe four teams. Maybe there's a couple of other big names that wind up going somewhere as a result of it. Like, could wind up seeing De'Aaron Fox in a trade somewhere, part of this thing. This has to be at least three teams because nobody has it. Like the Heat, you know, okay, well, really, they're going to say, okay, Tyler Hero and a bunch of first-round picks. No, the Bucks aren't going to do that. They're going to need some kind of value where they can say, we will part ways with Giannis, but we need to become an instant contender. We need to take these new parts and be able to put out a team that we can make some noise in the East, and nobody can do that. If I thought the Celtics would say, okay, we'll trade Jaylen Brown, I'd say, all right, great, because there's your building blocks right there. It's Jaylen Brown for Giannis, and we're going to figure out the rest of the package. But that's not happening. So you're going to need at least three, maybe four teams and other big names besides Giannis that are going to change locations to make the money work, to make the compensation work. That's absolutely going
2: to
0: happen.
2: Yeah, it's a fascinating offseason to come, right? I mean, when you're talking with your biggest free agent questions are Austin Reeves and LeBron James, that everything else becomes the, all right, how do we build to beat what we expect the continuing run of the Thunder, right? Injured in the Western Conference Finals. The Spurs with De'Aaron Fox being that huge question mark given what they have in terms of that young backcourt. And I've seen the Photoshop Jaylen Brown jersey with the Spurs. Okay, cool. That means there's a lot of monies that have to be moved. Now, Giannis only has one more year before he's got his player option. So that's another consideration in terms of your future and how you're building, particularly as we get into all the fights over, you know, second aprons and all of that stuff. But yeah, I mean, every situation and every theorized trade seems like it keeps becoming add another variable to the algorithm, right? With the Heat, Tyler Hero's a nice player. You're not getting him without some sort of mix of assets and bringing a third/fourth team in, right? I mean, you're basically falling back if you're bringing him in a Giannis trade without somebody else substantive to come in and play right away. So It'll be a curious thing. And again, the old make salaries work to keep this equation right is always fun because someone's going to end up holding the bag on a bad contract.
0: Yeah. Well, listen, when the musical chairs stop Mike Harmon, someone's left without one.
2: I mean, always. Yeah.
0: There's going to be somebody that doesn't have a chair and they're going to cry and their mom's going to have to come get them. I'm sorry you didn't get the chair. There's going to be one, but everybody else will have a chair. Everybody else has a chair. Exit out by the Fresca exit, Swollen Dome. Jason Smith, Mike Harmon, live from the Fox Sports Radio studios. Coming up next, we get back into the biggest story of the night involving three players and eight goals. Fox.
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3: Two, total control for the defending champions. 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
4: There was Big Fox on all the calls right there again. You wanted a star-studded day. You wanted something. Hey, if you didn't like today, maybe soccer's not your thing.
5: No, right? That's
4: maybe,
5: it.
4: Maybe just go keep watching Jalen Brunson. Just keep watching Jalen Brunson. Watch the one highlight of the stutter step by Wemby and the right-handed layup where Wemby is just flailing. Go watch that because maybe soccer's not your thing.
5: We don't need to live in the past. There's still plenty of other action on the diamond, on the pitch. We got another game to finish off the night just underway. What was funny, in the France-Senegal game, in the 95th minute, so fifth minute of extra time, Senegal gets on the board, and then Mbappe gets his second, like, seconds later. It's kind of like Ted Lasso when they're headed towards relegation. They get the tie. We got the tie. We got the tie. Oh, wait. There goes Jamie Tartt.
4: Yeah, Jamie Tartt's going, come on, like, come on, come on.
5: That was exactly it because you could see the Senegalese players and like in the stands like, wait, no. We just had.
4: So with this going on, I'm gonna ask you this. For this World Cup, right? Again, it's amazing. It's like seeing, you know, all in their four in their primes where we saw Jordan and Kobe and LeBron. If you said to me, my team, whatever it is, and I'm not talking about fits and everything else, I could have one of these three players for the rest of this tournament, right? One of these three players for right now, this moment in time, the rest of this tournament. I am taking Erling Haaland 6 days a week and twice on Sunday. He is, as much as we talk about Messi, and look, Messi still shows you how elite he is, and Mbappe is still an incredible player. Like, you want to talk about being the best player in the world? Okay, this tournament, this moment in time, what Haaland has to prove, he is the best striker on the planet. He is. Everybody who's a soccer fan that knows is nodding their head going, yes, you see the English Premier League, you know, middle of the week, middle of the day. Yes, I see Man City. I see what he can do. He is unstoppable. He is someone that you can't not watch when he is out there on the pitch because he is that physically imposing. He is that skilled. Again, the best striker in the world. And you want to talk about a goal from today? Yes, you had that great goal by Mbappe, which was amazing, right? Messi's able to be jolly on the spot, create goal score. I'm not taking anything away from these guys. But the second goal that Haaland had, right? You heard the play-by-play. Oh, a horrible mistake by Iraq. You cannot make that mistake, right? This is what Haaland did. Tell me that goal didn't look like a youth goal where the best team, the best player on one team knows where the ball is going and is going to capitalize on a mistake because the other players just aren't as good and knows that, oh, this is going to be a lazy pass back to the goalie and I'm just going to go and I'm going to put my body between me and the ball and the goalie and the ball and I'm going to get it and put it in the net. Like, that was like a youth sports soccer goal where, hey, the best striker is able to make a mistake happen on the other team and the other team looks like they shouldn't even belong on the pitch. Like, that's what that goal looked like when I saw it. This is just Haaland. He's like a tank just going, yep, he's like the fastest tank in the world. And I'm going, it looked like that kind of goal. Like, I could see that on the field and be saying it to one of my, hey, you can't play the ball back to the goal. You can't do this. You can't do this. You can't do that. But what am I going to do? Because it was the best player on the field making a play that makes everybody look like a mistake from a youth league game. That, again, I'll take Erling Haaland. I'll take him 6 days a week and twice on Sunday.
5: I tweeted this out when that goal went down. We talked last night at Fox Sports Radio. That man, Erling Haaland, eats space like nobody you've seen. All the tags, whatever. Lazy pass back to goalie, and the goalie was retreating. That was the first thing. My defender daughter was like, why is that guy backing up? Like, he's thinking he's going to kick it the length of the field. Like, he got to come play that ball. But leaving the goat for the T-Rex in Jurassic.

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3: A book that came out a few months ago, and it started a whole new genre of literature, right? Like the sports romance genre is born out of this heated rivalry, which is a story of two hockey players who are incredible rivals off the ice, but they're a couple, they don't want their secret to get out because they're these huge rivals. And the popularity of this book is insane. There's been TV shows. There's been copycat literature. It's like when Twilight first came out, it was, whoa, hey, sexy vampires. Hey, sexy hockey. Let's do it. And all of a sudden, every third book that was out looked just like the Twilight cover. Someone holding a pear instead of an apple. Someone holding a banana instead of an apple. Someone holding a kiwi instead of an apple. Right. And now the same thing. All these books out now that I see when I go to Amazon and Barnes and Noble, all the same kind of cover as Heated Rivalry, the new TV show you told me your daughter was watching it.
4: Yeah,
3: just
4: campus.
3: Finished its first season.
4: Yeah, it just got renewed for a second this week. So
3: the number of the people in my wife's book club that have said to me, wanted to talk to me about the NHL playoffs, that have said to me things like, are there players like Heated Rivalry in the NHL? Like, what do you mean? Like, that's a book. You know that's a book. This is real life, right?
4: No,
3: like,
4: that was that's the, a book. That was that's the, a book. You've worked in sports a long time. We need some stories from behind the scenes. Let's go.
3: Are there good-looking dudes that score a lot of goals? Yeah. Are there guys that score 60 goals? Yeah. There's dudes that do that. Yes. That is exactly what it's like. Don't ask me about their personal lives, but I will tell you that on the ice, yeah, there's guys like this. And Heated Rivalry is such a huge, it's a phenomenon. And I love that it's brought so many people to hockey. It's brought so many people from so many different backgrounds to hockey. People you wouldn't even think would like hockey, but I want to watch because I love the story. I love Ilya. This is the impact of this book, and I am so happy about it because, again, it brings an entirely new viewpoint and group of viewers to hockey, and there's no way this isn't the highest rated Stanley Cup playoffs without it. Because what happened? Did we see a big run by the Red Wings? Did we see a big run by the Kings or big market teams or the Blackhawks? No, we didn't. We didn't see that, right? We saw the Canadians and the Hurricanes, right? You had one American team in the Eastern Conference Final. But the fact that Heated Rivalry has become such a big deal, and to hear people talk about the book and how much they love it and how much they can't wait for the next book to come out in the series and the next book after that to continue on with the story of the conversation they have and asking me certain things about hockey, about what's a penalty shot? Okay, here's a penalty shot. Okay, great, I'll tell you what a penalty shot is. Like, the impact of this book is it's awesome. I love it. I love it so much because it's just, look, you know how much I love hockey, how much you and I both love hockey. And this combined with the Olympics is getting more people to hockey, and it's fantastic. It's just fantastic.
4: Yeah, it's funny. I texted my daughter to say, hey, you wouldn't believe what got into the conversation. My younger daughter, yeah, it's a terrible show, but it did get some of Elton John's best works back on the charts.
3: Nice.
4: Yeah, because people are doing super edits and putting the music to it, part of the soundtrack. But wherever you draw, listeners, fans, engagement from, right? You and I, we incorporate a lot of pop culture. We ingest it. Your daughter, my daughter's little things they say, hey, I'm watching. So I might not get deep into down the rabbit hole of a show or whatever, reality series or whatever, but I'll give it enough of a look-see so I can have that cursory conversation so they can tell me when something's exciting to them, right, and be invested there. Likewise, these particular book series, and certainly I've been to Barnes & Noble, and I've seen how prolific those sections have become, which means I'm going to start writing like a thousand monkeys at a typewriter, man. I'm going to find the formula and I'm going to crank some of those out. Maybe I'll get Fabio to pose for the cover. But all of that to say, we look at the power and one of the storylines that's coming out of the World Cup, right, is that, from a Fox perspective, maybe there's a little bit of animus with ESPN, ABC, and others about how

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3: Model Employee of the Month. He wants that parking space right in front of Jerry's World. Of course, it's just temporary. The cosplay will wear off. And the first bad game Pickens has, the first time he skips out on team meetings, and that will happen. We'll see how that goes. He's good with the franchise tag the same way people are really happy about going to get a root canal. You're like, wow, man, this is great. I'm going to get a root canal today. Deep down, he knows that this offseason was the golden opportunity to get that big contract. And despite the performance that he had on the field, there were still some questions. And I agree with the Cowboys not paying George Pickens. But when you look at the situation and the reason you would say that he's got a right to be upset, George Pickens, financially, because if you look at it, the reason he was able to play the way he did last year was because of injury. CeeDee Lamb, and he had injury. And he was out and he got hurt. And so Pickens moved from supporting actor to the headliner. However, unless lightning strikes the same tree twice, back to back and branch to branch, those numbers are headed down, down, down, down, down. It's just the way it is. All right, welcome to trickle-down football economics. That if the guy ahead of you stays healthy, that means you get fewer targets, which means you get fewer catches and fewer yards, and the stats are less, and then that means fewer dollars, and that's how that works. So the Pro Football Reference page for George Pickens, that Pro Football Reference page is about to go from the penthouse suite to the economy seating. Good luck on that. Good luck on that. And again, everyone's happy for the most part in June. It's hard not to be happy in the month of June. And just send me a text. Let me know when we're into, like, October, if things are still good. Yeah, because happiness is generally, if you're a receiver, directly related to how many catches and yards you have, touchdowns, and how many commas you have. You've got a lot of commas, $27 million. That'd be the greatest thing in the world financially if I got it or you got it. And so he should be happy. I'm skeptical. I am skeptical. And this feels like we'll cross that bridge when we get to it situation where it's going to pop up. Now, we stay in Texas. We now go to the court system in Texas where Kansas City Chiefs wide receiver Rashi Rice, the speed racer Rashi Rice, who almost killed multiple people on the streets of Dallas. That was a little while back. Well, Rashi Rice, who does not follow any of the safety laws when driving, it would appear, or not most of them. So Rashi Rice was released from Dallas County Jail. He served 30 days for a probation violation situation. The sentence all stemming from Rice's involvement when he went speed racer. That was back in 2024. You might remember he was renting a high-end car and zoom, zoom around the streets of Dallas there and got into an accident and then just like left the car and walked off the highway and not my problem. You're hurt? Okay, call one of those billboard lawyers. Why not? Knock yourself out. Now, he had pled guilty to related charges, Rashi Rice, including racing and causing bodily injury, which seems like a problem. The probation violation, the reason he was in jail was because he couldn't stay away from the weed, the marijuana. And he was hanging out with Mary Jane, and Mary Jane got him in trouble. And so that led to his booking for a 30-day stay at the Gray Bar Hotel, all expenses paid. Now, upon his release, here's the story. So Rashi Rice, I don't know if you saw this or not, even our blind listeners saw it. I think blind Emmett saw it and blind Seabass saw it. So Rashi Rice, he gets out of jail, and there's a couple of cameras in the waiting room at the Dallas County Jail. Like, they knew, hey, he's going to get out. Let's get a shot of him walking out of the jail. We'll get an interview. That'll be good.

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6: Argentina's Lionel Messi scored three goals in a 3-0 win over Algeria in their World Cup opener. Norway superstar Erling Haaland had two goals in the first half. His team beat Iraq 4-1, and France woke up at halftime and defeated Senegal 3-1, Kylian Mbappe with two goals. American star Christian Pulisic is called day-to-day with his calf injury. The U.S. doesn't play till Friday, a day game in Seattle against Australia. In the NHL, Vegas interim coach John Tortorella will not be back. The Dodgers won their home game against Tampa Bay 1-0 on Shohei Ohtani's homer in the sixth. The game took an hour 52. Ohtani will pitch Wednesday, but not DH. The Angels' Mike Trout had a homer, three RBIs, in a 7-0 win at Arizona. The late-night game had the Pirates holding on 6-5 at the A's. Houston, with three in the eighth, beat Detroit 4-2. Yankees 12-2 over the White Sox. I'm Steve DeSager.
7: Big Ben Mallett.
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7: He's barking.
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9: He is a Pirates of the Caribbean type player. There's a reason for that. 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
3: 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You're not singing for your supper. 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It's like getting on the boat and it's an all-inclusive cruise. Well, everything's already paid for. You can be a pig. Oink, oink, oink, oink, oink, oink, oink, oink, oink. But listen, self-deprecating humor is it's at the very top of the humor pyramid. It is self-deprecating humor. It's the sports equivalent of a preemptive strike. And these guys are so full of themselves, these athletes, they don't know how to do it. Most of them are not good at it. And there's only been a few. The greatest would be Charles Barkley. He's fine goofing on himself, and he didn't have a problem with that and all that. But it is a preemptive strike when you use self-deprecating humor. And Kyle Tucker is doing the one thing that the struggling jock almost never does. And when you use self-deprecation, you get ahead of the criticism. And these guys are so obtuse, a lot of them, they don't understand that. And they never want to admit that they're bad and they're terrible and all that. Everyone sees it. So if you're willing to crack a few jokes about your own lousy play, then what you have done is you have de-escalated the opposition. You have taken away their ammunition, is what you have done. And you have upset the mob that is carrying the pitchforks and the torches, because what you have done is you say, okay, I suck. Well, if they say you suck, you've already said you suck. So whoop-de-damn-do. And believe me, the mob is restless. And the Dodgers paid a premium. They thought they were getting a Kentucky Derby-winning thoroughbred. And what they have gotten is a three-legged mule. That is what they have gotten, who is pulling a produce cart with three legs. In fact, Mark, the full name guy who's in a wheelchair right now, is able to move more than the mule that the Dodgers got named Kyle Tucker. At this point, based on just his performance on the field, Kyle Tucker deserves to be fingerprinted and booked on grand larceny charges against the Dodgers payroll and impersonating a good all-star level baseball player. And if you look at the deal, Kyle Tucker signed the highest average AAV, average annual value, deal in baseball, and is currently, if you look at his performance and how he has played, he is delivering the McDonald's dollar menu back in the day production. And that's what he's doing. If contracts were based on current production, Tucker would be getting paid with arcade tokens. Go play the skee ball. Here's some tokens. Okay, thank you. I'll go play the skee ball. Why not? And so the thing is, if you're going to be playing like a swamp donkey, if you're playing like a swamp donkey, at least be self-aware as a swamp donkey. And Tucker, he could have gone deeper into it. He gave a little self-deprecation, which we fully support. And again, he's got the guaranteed money. He can opt out if he wants. That would be funny. That would be really funny if he opted out, considering the way he's played. All right, now, page two, to the Bronx, the boogie down Bronx, where Aaron Judge is out and Giancarlo Stanton, all these guys always hurt for the Yankees. However, the Yankees they have a problem with Major League Baseball stepping in. Do you see this? No? All right, so the Yankees were given some guidance from the league office on utility man Jose Caballero. Good name, Jose Caballero. Not a good player, but a good name. So the pitch clock routine, if you've watched any of the Yankees while this guy's played, you've noticed over the last couple of weeks this has become problematic for other teams that play the New York Yankees. It has sparked controversy, which we love, and baseball does not, and particularly in a recent game against the Blue Jays, where Caballero was on the naughty list of Major League Baseball. So he apparently must appear alert and engaged. This is from Major League Baseball.

0: Baseball. He must appear alert and engaged with the pitcher by the time the pitch clock reaches 8 seconds. Are you keeping track of what I'm saying? Oh, so when the pitch clock gets down to 8 seconds, you've got to be engaged. All right? You got to be alert. You have to peer alert. And the deadline for a batter to acknowledge the pitcher is the 8 second mark. Now, Yankees manager Aaron Boone, who's got tenured employment in the Yankee dugout, Aaron Boone said Major League Baseball emphasized looking up with plenty of time to be visibly ready, as some might interpret looking down or late engagement as not being alert. So that was the memo from baseball, the guidance to clarify what alertness means. That's exciting. Again, the core is the 8 second deadline. Now, Caballero, he says, hey, listen, I'm following the rules. I'm not breaking the rules here. The batter has until 8 seconds on the clock to engage. And that's what he's doing. He just does all these gyrations and all this shtick. And he's got this whole thing. He's like a throwback. A bunch of players used to do that kind of crap back when I was a kid. And so he's a throwback to that. And he said that he still needs more clarification from baseball, Caballero. And he planned to talk. He was going to talk to the umpires about this and all. He refuses to give up control of the timing to the opposing pitcher. And so this story's not over yet. The question, right? Major League Baseball looking to put the squeeze play to stop the Yankees' Jose Caballero, his pitch clock shenanigans, his routine around the pitch clock. How does this land for you? So baseball in the past, it's a sport that has always rewarded the pest. Am I wrong on that? I don't believe I'm wrong on that. That's a sport that has always approved the player who is annoying. Like Jose Caballero just happens to be a modern shot clock, if you will, because that's kind of what it is, a pitch clock. The pitch clock era agitator. He's playing for the Yankees. And he can turn a 15-second timer into psychological warfare. It's a thriller. It is an absolute thriller. Major League Baseball created the pitch clock. That was Rob Manfred's baby. And Caballero created a loophole for the pitch clock. And he's the guy. Let me tell you who this guy is. Caballero's the guy who finds the one squeaky floorboard and then steps on it every single time. Every single time, just to annoy you. It's classic gamesmanship. I'm fine with gamesmanship. It should be encouraged, not discouraged. You push the edges of the rule book to disrupt the pitcher and give yourself a competitive advantage without actually violating the letter of the law. Like, you know, people say, well, you were complaining about the cheating ass. 1-1,000, 2-1,000 holes in Houston. And that is true because they broke the rules. They were using buzzers and trash cans and whistles and all that. That's not allowed. This is different. And if you don't understand that, that's a you problem. That's not my problem. That's a you problem. And so it's gamesmanship. He sees it as protecting his at bat, and the opposition and I guess some umpires are like, well, you're stalling. You're not following the rules the proper way. However, let's just be real for a second here. If pitchers are getting rattled by a little deliberate timing by a batter, that to me is not the rule is not the issue here. It's a mental toughness issue, and you've got a puddle on the mound is what you got. And that's the problem there. You know, puddle on the mound, and that would be the thing. So this is what mischief makers do, and Caballero would be that. For the Yankees, you know, the old line, you love him when he's on your team, you don't like him when he's on the other team, and I'm certainly not a Yankee fan. I'm not. However, that type of player, I want more of that. I want my team to have that type of player because that's the kind of player that gets under the skin of the others, and those that are weak-minded fall victim to this type of activity. And there's apparently a lot of pitchers in the American League that have issues in this department. And so baseball's looking to stop him. Of course they are, because people are complaining. And he's leaning into it. He's like, well, no, I'm not going to stop. And then, you know, everyone losing their minds. Oh, I can't believe this. All right, now, that being said, final point. We go to Milwaukee. We had a star-studded debut for the Brew Crew. Say what? Yes, the Brewers called up their 21 year-old shortstop, Cooper Pratt. Who? Cooper Pratt from AAA Nashville. He made his Major League Baseball debut on Tuesday night, starting at shortstop, batting eighth, in a game the Brewers would win over the team named after a bridge, the Guardians. So Pratt had three at-bats. He went 0 for 3. He had at least one error when I was watching this game. Had a lot of family there, unfortunately. I think he's from Mississippi, and they were there checking him out. But he went 0 for 3 with an error. Now, the reason this debut got attention is back in April, you might remember, the Brewers signed this guy sight unseen without any big league service time to an 8-year contract for $50 million. He won the Powerball with a club option a couple years after that. So, yeah, we're looking at an extra $10 million based on performance on top of the $50 million contract. So the question on this one, real quick, what are the odds? What are the odds that Cooper Pratt becomes a superstar for the Brewers, or even a star? Even a star. So based on the number one measurement device in all of overnight talk radio, the Maller Sportsbook odds, based on the Maller Sportsbook odds, he has a 150 batting average. That's a 15% chance when it comes to being a star. And I'm talking legitimate star, true star in Major League Baseball, meeting multiple all-star games, starting all-star games, MVP-level seasons, top tier, the nerds call it war, wins above replacement, and all of that. So that means if my math is correct, my Maller math, and it's always correct, that means that there's an 85% chance that Cooper Pratt does not reach that upper tier and instead lands somewhere between solid regular and nice player who never becomes the face of anything. That is the overwhelming favorite. That's the overwhelming favorite here. The Brewers are paying an absolute premium. And this has become in vogue. They're paying a premium for a trip to Fantasyland, and they're riding Dumbo's flying elephant is what they're doing. Round and round and round. Then they're going to go to Peter Pan's thing over there. They're going to do that next. But they're $50 million. This is all in vogue now in baseball. A bunch of teams are doing it. They're like, oh, cost certainty. We're betting this guy's going to, we're going to bet a little, relatively speaking. Because if this guy turns out to be an all-star and as good as a face of the franchise guy, $50 million in that sport is peanuts. So they're betting $50 million that they're right, he's going to become good over the next 8 years. It's an analytical bet is what it is. They didn't buy a star. What they did is they bought hope wholesale. Wholesale hope is what the Brew Crew bought. And baseball using this. Back in the old days, it was a situation they rewarded production. You had a big year, you got paid. Now you get paid on a projection. Some algorithm spits out that you're going to be good for the next 7 or 8 years. Let's pay the guy. So you're rewarded not on what you actually do. And I'm always skeptical of these guys that take the big contracts and don't bet on themselves. Not that I wouldn't do the same thing. I'm just skeptical of the mindset and how motivated they're going to be throughout their career, because they've already gotten the forever money with proper investment. You never have to work again. And so this is what happens when the nerds have taken over, hostile takeover by the nerds of baseball. They fall in love with projections. They forget about the reality that life gets in the way, right? You get older, you have family responsibilities, and you got relatives that start getting older. They drop dead. You got to deal with all that crap called life, and your performance often falls off, and they just don't factor that in to the equation. So do me a favor. Text me. I want you to text me. My friends in Wisconsin, my brother, he doesn't listen, he's in Appleton. Just send me a text there when this guy starts actually hitting and dominating Major League Baseball pitching. Let me know when that happens. Until then, he's got a chance to be average, and that's it, and it's just spreadsheet fiction. Well, this is not spreadsheet fiction. If you'd like to be part, 877-99 on Fox, 877-99-6-6-3-6-9. If you'd like to be part of the program, they're calling it a, and by the way, on X at Ben Maller, they're calling it a Foxy tribute. What would you call a Foxy tribute, and why does that get a mention on the powerful airways of Fox Sports Radio? You'll find out. We'll get to that, and we will do it! next.
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14: For the ninth year in a row, Finland has been named the happiest country in the world. That's according to the World Happiness Report put out every year by the Wellbeing Research Center at the University of Oxford in the UK. Two other Nordic nations, Iceland and Denmark, came in at numbers 2 and 3. Now, having spent quite a bit of time in these countries over my 2.5 decades as a journalist, I can tell you that this is not at all that surprising. There's an entirely different way of thinking in these countries. We before me, you might say. In other words, the mentality is less adversarial and much more, we're all in this together. One other interesting thing that came up was that no matter where someone lived, the more time they spent on social media, the less happy they were. Want to smile? It's simple. Put your phone away for a bit. I'm Dr. Sanjay Gupta, helping you live a better life.
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14: You ever wake up in the middle of the night or maybe first thing in the morning and notice drool on your pillow? Unless you're sleeping next to someone who hasn't already seen all your good, bad, and ugly, it's probably not that big a deal and not anything to worry about, unless it's something that just started happening recently. When people drool at night, it's often because of a stuffy nose, acid reflux, or being a mouth breather. People who sleep on their stomach or side are more likely to drool than someone who sleeps on their back. But in some cases, drooling at night can be a warning sign of something more serious, like dental issues, sleep apnea, or even early symptoms of Parkinson's disease. If you're at all concerned about this, the best place to start is with an ENT doctor, an ears, nose, and throat doctor. They can recommend a sleep study to possibly get some answers. I'm Dr. Sanjay Gupta, helping you live a better life.
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2: 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And I'm here tonight giving you a chance to come and sit around the warm radiating glow emitting from your phone or radio as we listen back to everything that you might have missed out on from across the entire day or just want a repeat of. I'm your host, Jay King, here to lead the way, and before we kick things off tonight, let's run down what we got on the list. On This Morning with the Musers, they see how the wild saga between Texas Tech and Brendan Sorsby came to an end yesterday, and then see if soccer's popularity is rising in America as the World Cup plays on. On the World's Most Dangerous Midday Show with Donnie and Matt, they dissect into Brendan Sorsby and Texas Tech mutually parting ways, and as he's looking into the NFL. And then they have a female answer the signals call this week. With Sean Bass and David Mino inside of the sweet spot, they got a lot of effing baseball as the Rangers return home and someone got picked off right after they hit a cycle up in Chicago, I believe. It was a Chicago player, at least. And then they talk soccer with their favorite Norwegian, the kick-arounds Lars. And on the Hardline 5.0, Corby, Davey, and Bob Sturm didn't forget about hockey as they give the Hurricanes their flowers. They talk Sorsby's decision to hit the supplemental draft in the NFL and then finish it off with a visit to Bob's World. But first, to start off our show back on This Morning with the Musers, Junior was so very rudely interrupted by one of our salesmen up here on the fourth floor.
3: So our Dallas Wings are 9-5. But everybody is looking up at the Minnesota Lynx. They're 11-3 with a plus-minus of 13.2. And in my opinion, Olivia Miles is the early front-runner for most valuable player. Now, what's going
4: what
3: on?
4: Up?
3: Just as we're
4: what, up,
3: what is this all about?
4: What up, hombres?
3: It's Chris.
4: What's going on, my musers?
3: The
4: I'm
3: overly,
4: Tom George. Yeah! Craig, chest bump!
5: Don't do it.
4: Yeah!
3: It's Chris, the overly handsome guy from sales.
4: How's my favorite morning show doing, huh?
3: Well, we're in the middle of a segment.
4: You guys still struggling in 5 figs per annum?
3: We're still struggling.
4: Yeah, while the Chris are slaying it on the sales leaderboard and Tinder simultaneously.
3: Sure, you are.
4: You guys keep at it. Pretty soon you may have your breakthrough and they'll promote you to sales.
3: Oh, okay, we will.
4: Yeah, you can
3: we'll
4: hang
3: hope.
4: Out with me and Kev Rach. Ah, that'd be great,
3: we
4: man.
3: Like him.
5: We like Kev Rach.
4: Yeah, hold on, dude, hold on. I got to slam my post grind.
3: Oh, he just worked out. What's going on?
5: What is that?
4: Oh, yeah. That's my signature protein-packed caffeinated breast milk energy drink. Yeah, it's designed to rebuild your core from the inside out after every PR workout.
3: So you just worked out?
4: Yeah. Yeah, it's called Post Grind by the Chrisser. Check it out.
3: Okay.
4: Yeah, I was just at the gym, totally crushing it. Yeah.
5: Is that why you're shredded?
4: Totally crushing it. Oh, yeah, I'm shredded, man. It's abs day today.
5: Okay.
4: Yeah, so I was doing all kinds of record-setting crunches.
3: Oh, wow. Okay.
4: Yeah, man, dude, every time I work out, there's always like a crowd that shows up just to watch and gawk, you know?
3: I bet.
4: And I can always hear them out of the side of my ear.
3: What?
4: Saying, you know, how's he doing it? You know, is he a competitive bodybuilder? Does he own tons of crypto or what? You know, and my favorite that I get all the time is, man, look at his bench press. He must have had lots of threesomes with Fortune 500 shoddies on Graham.
3: What? Oh, no one says that.
4: Yeah, but I'm like, come on, you know, I'm just a regular multimillionaire, just like you'd wish you were. And seriously, man, I have to put my pants on one leg at a time.
3: Okay.
4: Yeah. Well, I had my French maid do it. She's totally hot, you know.
3: Yeah.
4: Post-coitus. She puts on my pants one at a time. Gosh. Seriously, like literally. Seriously. I'm like probably the most humble guy who has no reason to be in the whole world. Totally humble.
3: Right.
4: Totally humble. No, absolutely no reason to be humble.
3: Yeah, that's right.
4: But totally
3: just
4: humble.
3: That in and it of itself is.
4: Hey, I didn't see you guys at the Japan-Netherlands match.
3: No.
5: Well, there's a lot of people out there.
4: Dude, you guys should have come out to the soccer game. You could have stopped by my suite.
3: Oh, you were there.
4: Yeah, suite, yeah. Huh? I have the God suite at Dallas Stadium.
3: What is that?
4: That's above the owner and above all other suites.
5: Okay.
4: It's called the God suite. Yeah.
3: Never heard of that.
4: Oh, we had some of the biggest names in soccer there. D-Beck. My buddy D-Beck was there. David D-Beck. Beckham. Oh,
3: he's your buddy.
4: Gosh. Yeah, he's my buddy. Lionel Messi.
3: Oh. No one calls him Limes.
4: CR7, Chris Ronald. He was there. We even had the ashes of Maradona with us.
3: Wow.
4: He loves hanging out with us. And even in his urn, he likes hanging out with us.
3: So the biggest names alive and dead were
4: with
3: you.
4: Oh, man, it was great. I don't know if y'all watched the match.
3: A little bit.
4: That's what I call it. It's kind of an insider term for a soccer game. Yeah. We call it a match.
3: It's not that inside.
4: But yeah, dude, it was great. They battled to a draw.
5: Yeah.
4: Yeah, that's like a tie or something.
3: It
4: I don't
3: is
4: know,
3: a tie,
4: man.
3: Yes.
4: And it was so funny because the Netherlands coach, Herb Brooks Jr.
5: I don't think that's right.
4: He was like begging me to come down there for the last 5 minutes to score the game-winning goals for them.
3: Oh, he was?
4: But I was like, dude, bro, I can't. I'm busy chatting up Posh Spice, you know. I had her panty mid-thigh. I was like, I don't have time to win one for the flatlands of the Dutch windmill. So you know, he was like, nah, that's cool. So we'll just do it for the draw, you know. That's
5: yeah, just take the draw.
4: Yeah, so they just took the draw. That's fine.
5: You know, I heard those suites cost like $1 million a game or something crazy like
4: oh,
5: that.
4: Oh, really? That's what other people have to pay for them?
5: Oh, you
4: I
5: got
4: get them totes free.
3: Totes free?
4: I don't think FIFA does that. Yeah. Oh, man. FIFA will do anything for me. You guys know this. I don't know if y'all have heard this.
5: No.
4: Have you not heard this? You guys know it. You haven't heard it?
3: No.
4: What is it? That I was instrumental in bringing World Cup to USA.
3: I've not heard that at all.
4: Yeah, I was on the committee for World Cup to USA committee. So I'm kind of a big deal. Kind of a big deal.
5: Okay.
4: Yeah, the president of FIFA, you know, Gianni Infantino.
5: Okay.
4: He, like, called me up crying a few years ago, and he was like, Chris, I'm panicking. I have World Cup, and I don't know where I can put my games.
3: Oh, my God.
4: He's like, do you have a hookup for Rivershawn or Fretz Library?
3: Rivershawn?
4: So I said, dude, I'll do you one better. I'm like 50% owner in Dallas Stadium. So
3: what?
5: You are not.
4: So we can put it at my place.
5: Even called that yet?
4: Yeah. So I'm like way up there. See, I'm hereby inviting you guys formally to come out tomorrow. I scheduled Croatia and England at Dallas Stadium because I thought you guys would be interested in that.
3: Okay.
5: That's
4: so
5: a
4: you
5: big
4: guys
5: one.
4: Ought to come out. And it's like a whole deal. They're like honoring me, Croatia and England. They're giving me, I think it's the Brandy Chastain Award for being soccer's biggest brand ambassador who's made a difference.
3: Oh my
4: I think that's
3: God.
4: The name of the award. But they're going to be honoring me, and so I'd love it if you guys were there to introduce me. That would be great. The biggest names in sports are going to be there. Jalen Brunson's going to be there with me. Timothy Chalamet.
5: Nick celebrating.
4: Girl Kardashian. And I'm rooting for Croatia, you know, because England's not that big of a soccer market.
5: What?
4: Croatia takes it seriously, so I'm kind of rooting for them and everything. But you guys are totes invited. Come out to my God
5: suite
4: and present
5: maybe.
4: Me with the Brandy Chastain Award for being soccer's biggest brand ambassador who's made a difference.
3: Look, Chris, we appreciate that you're a part of the ticket team, but we're not buying any of this. In fact, your buddy K-Rach told me...
4: Oh, really? What's K-Rach up to?
3: Not only did you not have a suite at the game over the weekend, but that you tried to get in, but you got busted with a counterfeit ticket, and that you got arrested and released, and now because of that...
4: I don't think that's true.
3: The ticket's going to let you go.
4: Oh, my God, I've been found out! Oh, I've never had post-grade, the protein-packed energy caffeinated breast milk energy drink! Oh.
3: He jumped through the glass into the ticker room again. We just replaced that glass. Baldy, how's
5: just
3: he look?
5: Just got it fixed.
6: If he wasn't at the suite, then what's this powder that looks like Maradona's ashes that got scattered across the room?
3: Oh, okay. Maybe he was telling the truth.
6: Wait, no. This is white powder. So
3: okay.
4: I back you, MFers! I'm going to live forever! Oh, God, my heart!
5: Season up.
3: It's that drink.
5: Oh, man.
2: Well, if you need any World Cup tickets or parking passes, just hit up Chris. Or if that actually falls through, don't worry. The Musers will talk about it tomorrow and keep you updated from 5:30 to 9. I'm your top 10 host, Jay King, and coming up next, the sweet spot have a lot of effing baseball as they go around the MLB.
7: We can start with the Rangers if you want to. I know it's painful. Another boring loss last night, and Mackenzie Gore goes 7 innings, has a rough first inning, which happens with this team, a 3-run home run in the top of the first. He settles in after that, though, and he actually had a good game. It's just this lineup. You're not able to create runs. You had a nice 2-run home run from Jock Peterson. Mm-hmm. That was it.
8: You should feel good about 7 innings and 10 strikeouts from a guy you traded 5 prospects for in Mackenzie Gore, but this offense does not allow it. And I don't know if there's any help on the way, and we're still, 6 weeks away from the trade deadline in Major League Baseball, and you've got this great middle of mediocre teams in the American League. So that'll all sort itself out. But the guy I want to focus on right now is the guy that landed on the 7-day concussion IL yesterday. That would be shortstop Corey Seager. Now, they were able to backdate it to where he could potentially come back Friday against the San Diego Padres. But at this point now, he's now missed about a month of the season due to injuries, and he still has to go through a battery of tests to get past the concussion protocol, although his symptoms are mild, but you don't want to mess around with anything on the concussion front because no two concussions are the same. This is his 8th stint. Our friend Evan Grant of the Morning News wrote today in the paper, said this is his 8th stint in 4-plus seasons, and if he returns Friday and doesn't miss any time, the most games he could play this year is 133, which that's not going to happen because this is a guy who has a history of soft tissue, lower half injuries that cause him to miss time, and he's now 32 years old. And again, I'm not like hitting a panic button right now, but you have the rest of this season that doesn't feel like it's going to be a very good one. Seager, I'm sure, can still hit for power and put up decent numbers, but I'm talking about the team as a whole. Then you're going to go through a work stoppage in 2027. Pretty soon, we're going to look up in 2028. Corey Seager is going to be a 34-year-old, and this is a guy who we can't expect to play 130 games in a year at a really high price tag. I'm not saying we need to try to like find a team to unload this salary, but I also look at Sebastian Walcott, who was with the team last night, as he is getting closer to maybe playing games next month, coming back from his internal brace surgery. So we're talking about that 2028 timeline 2 years from now. Yeah. Sebastian Walcott might be ready at 22 or 23 years old.
7: I just don't know if this is the right time to sell Corey Seager just because of the injuries. He's having a down year, at least batting average-wise, and he's missed time since he's been in Texas. Now, he played 151 games his first season here. The 23 season, which they won the World Series, 119, then 123, and then last year only 102 games. But he had a 6.1 WAR last year, which is insane for only 100 games.
8: Terrific. I'm just saying this is now becoming an issue to where you can't assume he's going to play 140, 150 games per year. You sort of have to bake it into the cake that he's about 120 game per year guy, which that means he's missing at least a month because of these injuries. And that's only going to go one direction as he enters his mid-30s.
7: Do you think he's your future designated hitter pretty soon?
8: That's the question, because like I said, if Sebastian Walcott continues to develop the way he has, they want him to be a shortstop. That's Corey Seager's position. At what point do you talk about moving Seager around the diamond or to a DH spot?
7: I think DH is where you put him.
8: Again, this is a future discussion, but this is popping up now. And we've seen how listless this offense can be, even when Corey Seager is in it. And I'm just wondering if they decide to sell this year, which I doubt they will, because I think they're going to be bobbing right around 500. He's got a full no trade. So you're going to have to like...
7: Do you think he would possibly waive that?
8: I just think with the labor issue being what it is moving forward, I don't know if a team's going to want to take on that much money remaining on his contract. So you might be stuck with him. So what I'm saying is maybe we need to recalibrate our expectations for a guy entering his mid-30s to where you pretty much have to say, look, he's going to miss a month, month and a half every year.
7: And that's why I don't think they do it, because I don't think the market's going to be there in July for him. His value is not going to be as high as it was, you know, last year, years prior. Possibly even if there is baseball at some point next year, I think his value would be higher if, knock on wood, he's more healthy and he's hitting above the Mendoza line at that point. But, yeah, the future is, and you hope with your young shortstop that he can develop, but he's been hurt all year too. Now he's going to start doing baseball activities at some point because it was fearful that he was going to miss the entire season with that brace.
8: He had the internal brace and not full Tommy John, which I think is key. That's why he's able to come back and his rehab has gone pretty well. But even if he missed a whole year, I still think a couple years from now, he's probably tracking to be a big leaguer.
7: Yeah, and I still think that's 2 years away. I still think he's in the minors next year after missing pretty much all of this season. I think you play him at Double-A next year, maybe move him up to Triple-A if he's showing signs of improvement. But that's really the one saving grace you have in the minors right now. I know Malcolm Moore just got the first-round pick, the catcher from a couple years back. Just got called up to Frisco.
8: That's great.
7: Today. So that's
8: that makes
7: and he's
8: me feel
7: been
8: good doing a Rough Riders game Saturday night because, again, no offense to the Rough Riders who are hitting the ball and actually playing a fun brand of baseball. They just aren't rich with, you know, actual big league prospects at the moment. There's a handful. Maybe Dylan Dreiling.
7: Mm-hmm.
8: I look at him. I don't think Arturo Diesla has got the body type to actually eventually become a big leaguer. I could be wrong there, but
7: he's the big old fat first baseman.
8: Yeah, he's a big fella for sure, but he can hit.
7: This team likes big first basemen, so it's okay.
8: They have a type, I suppose, but that's just something to mull over. Is once again, Corey Seager's not going to be here for this Minnesota series, and knock on wood, he'll be back for the Friars.
7: And we've seen enough this season where after Memorial Day, you pretty much know what the team is. Like, the ceiling for the Rangers is a 500 baseball team.
8: That's what it feels like.
7: They're currently two games under 500. It feels like they've flirted with 500 for a while now. They struggle to get there. And it's so maddening because the American League itself, especially your division, is down this year. The Rangers are a game and a half back of first place.
8: Yeah.
7: And we're sitting here complaining about how boring these games are to watch. You're right there where you could just go grab it. And I know there's a lot of circumstances surrounding, and a lot of it's the ownership and not wanting to spend money this off season, the past couple off seasons where you can improve your lineup, and they just haven't done it. Well, this is what you get. You get at best a 500 baseball
8: team. Minnesota had a bullpen game last night.
7: And their bullpen is bad. And the Rangers had, what, one hit against their bullpen?
8: Against the bullpen. But I'm just saying it was a bullpen night, and they had five total hits.
7: Yeah.
8: And they had one good moment with the Jock Peterson home run. But we'll see how they do tonight as they go up against Zebby Matthews as Kamar Rocker's on the mound. Other baseball notes real quick. Dustin
9: baseball.
8: From Justin. Dustin May, local product, now pitching for the Cardinals, former Dodger. He lost a perfect game and a no-hitter in the seventh inning last night against San Diego, but still struck out eight. He had a one-hitter, and it was nearly a Maddox. It was a 101-pitch night. So he's been on a great way here lately. He was really effective against Texas last week, or a couple weeks ago when they played St. Louis.
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18: Did you know that almost half the vegetables and more than three quarters of the fruit that we eat in this country come from just one state, California? Yeah, it's true. And according to a new report by the Environmental Working Group, a health advocacy organization, a lot of this produce is tainted with PFAS, which are sometimes referred to as forever chemicals. Why? Well, the EPA says pesticides keep America's food supply safe, abundant, and affordable. And of course, these chemicals are used in every state, not just California. Now, if you are worried, though, about how much you're consuming, the best thing to do is to buy organic produce, if and when you can. Organic or not, you should rinse all fruits and vegetables under running water. Don't use any soap. And as one epidemiologist told us, use a brush on sturdier items like carrots, potatoes, and cucumbers. I'm Dr. Sanjay Gupta, helping you live a better life.
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2: Well, what's up? 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I'm your host, Jay King, keeping that ticket fire ablaze, offering you all the best that we have on our lineup today. Coming up in the next 8 minutes, The Invasion. 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But right now, the hard line, see if Brendan Sorsby made the right decision departing Texas Tech for the NFL supplemental draft.
19: I asked the question to you guys last week. The question was, does this get so out of control that he takes a step back as a 24-year-old, or however old he is, 23, and says, I'm sorry for everything. I'm going to recuse myself from the situation and let this just go. You guys didn't deserve this, and I'm leaving. And because I think I would have done that, especially knowing that I do have some sort of future moving going forward. This won't be my only chance at earning money. And by the way, Brendan Sorsby was set to make a tiny, minuscule percentage before we had the temporary injunction, which ruled him eligible. When the NCAA banned him, Tech was not going to pay him hardly anything of the $5 million or $4.5 million or whatever it was. And now with this decision, he's not getting paid what people are saying. Not even close.
20: What are they saying?
19: Well, I think a lot of people are just like, oh yeah, Tech's giving him his money. They're not. He may get a tiny percentage of it, but he ain't getting $5 million for going to rehab and having Tech pay for it, all of while they had no idea any of this was even a thing. He's not collecting that. It's just not true.
20: No. And I think from what I can tell, they're going to let him keep what they've given him already, which is let's say 20% of what they promised or some
19: I think
20: percentage.
19: 20% is probably a fair number to speculate.
20: Okay, so $1 million. Just keep it.
19: To go to rehab.
20: Yeah, and so he never played a down, and what remains now is Tech definitely made themselves look silly for a guy who would not play a down for them.
19: So I'm not
20: talking... Like, even us. Like, we like Joey McGuire very much. It is certainly going to be interesting the next time we visit with him, because we will be tempted to talk about this. Because it colors our perception of his program moving on. It just does. Like, they made a choice.
19: Yep.
20: Part was out of their power, but then...
3: But they doubled down.
20: To double down and even triple down and release that video, which whoever's idea that was, not a good idea, but I guess they had to say something. But just, you know, there's damage done, and that's the thing about a reputation, man. You can walk some things back, but your reputation does suffer and for your actions, and even the ones that, in the end, resulted in zero effect on your football program, at least good, and the zero plays, let's put it that way at least. And it just it feels like a real lesson learned the hard way for them.
3: It got to the point where, whether it was Sorsby or Tech or both, they had no choice.
19: Dude, this was going one way fast.
3: Because they were doing a victory lap after they got the injunction out in the West Texas court that was going to push the court date to February after the football season.
19: Mm-hmm.
3: But then yesterday, the NCAA petitioned to get that court date moved up to before the season. And meanwhile, the Big 12 also filed an injunction to say it's legal for us to discipline him under our conference rules.
19: As it should be. No, I mean, not just him.
3: Despite what Ken Paxton had filed previous.
19: Right, which is stupid. I mean, all the, you know, legislators getting involved was absolutely ridiculous. It is their right, and it's every conference's right, and it should be. And it should be every school's right, and it should be the NCAA's right. But they have no power, as we've learned at this point. You just try to slap a lawsuit on them and move on. Here's how I think it went down, and I've not talked to Coach McGuire. I've not talked to anyone since this went down, because frankly, it's been gross, and I didn't want to. But I think this is how it did go down. That it all comes out in the wash of what happened. What do they have to do as an institution? They have to say, we support him, right?
3: I mean, it didn't happen here. We didn't know
19: about
3: it.
19: He's one of us now. We have to support him.
20: We want to get him help.
19: And this is what we do. You get him help. NCAA, in the meantime, has their ruling that he's not eligible to play. And then they, because they think this was going down all along, are like, okay, fine. Let's let him, if he wants to stay in school, he can. If he wants to, you know, continue his rehab, fine. Because this is what you do. And it's very public, and so you have to be public about it. But then... here comes the injunction. And then it's, oh my God, what do we do? Like, what do we do? Do we owe him $5 million? Because if we have to pay him $5 million, he's probably going to play. We need him to play. You can laugh about, you know, Cody Campbell money and all that crap. You pay somebody $5 million, he's granted eligibility to play. You probably feel that he's going to play based on that.
20: So, yeah, and I, you know, not to go over this every single time, but I do think it's reasonable to say once a judge rules in favor of him playing, then you as a school probably owe him every red cent of the agreement, whether he plays for you or not. So I have to believe part of the grandstanding from the Tech suits is to cover themselves in the event we need to pay for him. So once that, I don't know, and I'm just guessing here. It feels like they went so hard because they were worried about paying him the money and not getting any sort of football benefit from it.
19: Same thing.
20: Well, yeah, I just think that that's a big motivator for them. So
19: of course.
3: But after the
20: but they could have said, we're not going to, this, you know, we will abide by the courts, but until then we have nothing to say about you know, his status for this coming season or anything like that.
19: Yeah.
20: I think you should have set that part out.
3: Yeah, they could have
0: taken a little bit of a wait and see attitude, but they did double and triple down. But the filings yesterday made it readily apparent that this was not going to end with him ever seeing the field for Tech. And so whether it was Sorsby's idea or a mutual decision, when he declared for the NFL supplemental draft last night, it basically saved Tech from itself.
19: 100%. It did. And as things got hairier and hairier, and you know, they released that video, which, my God, was that just in poor taste, and everything about it was so clunky and awkward, and then the Tech fans started circling the wagons.
2: When it comes to college football, you know the Hardline have the most unbiased coverage ever because, I mean, they have the college football blowhard, Corby Davidson. And they'll keep you updated about Brendan Sorsby and his next move, possibly to the NFL and which team it could be. Maybe tomorrow from 3 to 7, but I guarantee they'll discuss it at least some point. Next up here on the Top 10, let's travel down to the world's most dangerous midday show as Mitch Rod answers their signal call.
21: What's been happening?
22: You know, I have been immersed into the World Cup stuff. I really have.
21: I know you had on the kit day one when Mexico played. Did you go to a watching party?
22: No, it was in my living room.
21: The watching party in your living room?
22: Yeah, with my child falling asleep on me.
21: Okay.
22: Yeah, because we were not going to nap because it was nap time in the middle of that. Yeah, I'm all about it. I don't know. It reminds me of my dad, and I think that's, you know, sports takes you back to those first games you went to.
21: Sure.
22: And so I would go to a lot of soccer games with my dad, so I am absolutely enjoying every second of this.
21: And you are rooting for Mexico.
22: And USA. And Team USA.
21: I don't know if you can.
22: I had the jersey on Friday. You didn't even notice that. Y'all weren't here Friday, I don't
23: Correct.
22: Think. That's right.
21: See?
23: So how
22: I came
23: we
22: to
23: have
22: show
23: noticed?
22: It to y'all, and y'all were not there. I was like, show
23: here?
22: And tell. It's cool.
21: Oh, we were here Friday.
23: We were? I thought we had a road show.
21: No. Summer chill, right?
23: Oh, yeah. We were here Friday.
21: We didn't see you. You didn't make yourself available.
22: Jersey.
21: Oh, so what if Mexico and USA play a match against each other? Are you going to have the... Are you going to crochet them together so you can have both?
23: Is it a house divided where you split the uniform?
22: Okay. I saw one of those, and I didn't quite understand what was going on at Trader's Village.
23: Okay.
22: All right. That was an adventure. You guys, I don't know how long it's been since y'all been to Trader's Village.
21: It's been a long time.
22: That is.
21: But that place was hopping.
22: Jersey Central.
21: Right. Well, it's pretty much anything Central, right?
22: It's authentic-y. I went there Saturday. I was trying to find my son. Yeah, authentic-y. It's authentic-y. I went to try to find Diego a jersey because, you know, for a two-year-old, you don't want to spend $85. That's how much they cost for a kid. The official one. So I went to Trader Village.
21: Yeah, for him to kind of spit up on it and not even care.
22: Wear it for 2 seconds.
21: Mustard. But
23: well,
21: from
23: plus
21: his
23: they
21: corn
23: grow
21: doll.
23: So fast, you spend it, and then 2 months later, you're like, well, this doesn't fit anymore.
22: Yeah. So went
23: That's
22: there.
23: The worst part.
22: Walked in, and lady's like, this is the only one you're going to find. It's $20.
23: I was like, sold.
22: Oh, gosh. No, I walked away. I said, no. I know where I'm at.
21: So did you just get a plain T-shirt and write the team on it and a number on the back?
22: Should have. Like that viral kid that wore the Christmas sweater. Did you see that one?
21: No.
22: The Mexican jersey. This kid didn't have one. And so for school, he put on the sweater. It was a green one with Santa on it because it had the colors of green. And so now he finally got a jersey, went viral. But anyways, I went down and I saw this other tent that had a Messi jersey. And I asked the lady, I go, oh, do you have any USA jerseys? She's like, no, but you can have this one for $10. I said, I'll take it. I have so I know. And she's like, but after I bought it, I can tell you where you can get the USA one. It's in that green tent over there. And I go, oh, really? And I go over there. Not only is there the jersey, but there's like five other dudes with tons of jerseys in every size. That other lady lied to me.
23: Of course she did. She was
21: but
23: trying
21: she got
23: to make
21: you 10
23: sell.
21: Bucks.
22: Yeah. Yeah. So
21: did you get another jersey for her?
22: I bought the Mexican kit. I bought the American kit. I bought the Argentina kit. Anything else they would have sold me, I would have probably bought.
23: Wow, you're really into it.
22: I'm not lying.
23: So you swap out for whatever country is playing in whatever game?
22: So the Mexican one, though, the kit was actually embroidered, and it had Adidas tags on it, paper tags. And I'm like, this looks authentic, right? It looks like it.
23: It does.
22: And so we inspected. My husband, that's what he does. It's terrible.
23: He's an inspector?
22: He's an intellectual property lawyer.
21: Whoa,
22: so
21: man.
22: They go after
21: smart.
22: Trademarks and infringement, which is exactly what
21: Okay, so is he inspecting this like he's going to pull out a lawsuit or something?
23: That's hilarious.
21: I need him to go with me when I'm searching for things like that.
22: And he's like, this is the way you can tell. Official license didn't have any spaces on it. Official license product by Adidas, the words on there. I was like, okay.
23: They're all mashed together, yeah. So yeah. He knew this is a knockoff. Yeah.
22: It was a good knockoff, though. Paid 40 bucks for it.
23: Did he immediately serve him a cease and desist?
22: No, could have. Yeah, that's the irony of it all.
21: So he's not going to drop a lawsuit or anything like that?
22: No, but man, they have it all. They have all of them there.
21: Man, Trader's Village was the place to be on the weekends.
22: Yeah.
21: I'm trying to remember what years, though. I don't know. Was it still crowded out there when
22: it
21: you
22: was
21: went?
22: Crowded. They have games for kids. They have, like, amusement park rides. Yeah, I know. There's, like, a little roller coaster.
21: Really? When did that happen?
22: I know. Not during our time.
21: No.
22: They still had, you know, the traditional sound speakers, the rims and all that. You remember that.
21: Of course. Yeah. It's just like an outdoor Big T Bazaar.
22: Yeah, it is.
21: Okay.
22: Yeah.
21: Man, that's a... I saw... You know what? As a matter of fact, we were there. We passed it Saturday because my uncle and aunt, they were... Grand Marshals at a Juneteenth parade in Grand Prairie.
22: Whoa, a little early.
21: In Dalworth. Yeah, well.
22: We have it off this Friday.
23: The park was reserved. We don't. Who?
22: Not us. Not you, I, not us on the air.
21: No. No. We don't. The company does. But
22: we get a comp day that you can use whenever you want.
21: Okay.
23: That's true, you do. I mean, to be fair, she's not wrong. You can use it whenever you want.
21: Can I tell you in on the secret of what I'm doing Friday?
22: What are you doing Friday?
21: I'm going to be late.
22: You're going to be celebrating.
21: Since they were a little late with the news for us in Texas, yeah, I'll be a little late for the show.
22: Are at the top of every hour, are you going to be late?
21: I'm just going to be.
23: You show up at
21: casually 10, late
23: 10:30
21: on Friday, and there's nothing they can do about it.
22: No, you didn't get the news.
21: I'm working on Juneteenth.
22: Okay, yeah, I know. I think you're the only one working on Juneteenth. Actually, they gave the rest of us
21: everyone.
22: Off.
21: Everyone else is off. Just me. Yeah. What's happening? What's going on? I'm here by myself.
22: Glad you're
21: then
22: over.
21: Then
22: they'll
21: tell us I have the day.
22: Glad
21: off.
22: You've moved past it.
21: You know, it's taking a little bit, but we'll
22: be here.
21: Okay.
22: We're here, Donovan.
21: We'll be okay. But yeah, no, they were the grand marshals for the parade. So
22: you should take the culture survey. Did you take the culture survey?
21: I did. I voiced my opinion.
22: Have y'all talked about the culture survey on the air?
23: No, we haven't. No.
22: Oh,
23: no.
22: Yeah. Our CEO, Mary, sends out this culture survey where you're supposed to fill out and let her know the state of the culture. Donovan, you should be all over it every time.
21: Man, I filled
23: how
21: it
23: happy
21: out.
23: You are working here and
21: I
23: all that.
21: I filled it out. And the only thing, I put two words. What culture?
22: And then I
21: send it in.
22: And they're like, man, this guy keeps saying the same thing. I wonder who it is.
21: So yeah, we're driving down, and I saw the sign for Trader's Village.
22: Uh huh.
21: And I was going to. I said, "Man, I can't remember the last time I've even been past this to even put it on top of my mind as far as Trader's Village or going to visit or see what the weekend was." And it was a little early on Saturday, so I wasn't quite sure there was.
22: They have turkey legs.
23: I've never been there. Which
22: what?
23: Why I haven't spent a lot
22: Matthew,
23: of time in Grand Prairie.
22: Where are you from?
23: Rockwall.
22: Okay, you're from North Texas. Yes, how do you not go across Trader's Village at some point?
21: Well,
22: in your
21: his
22: life?
21: Car gets a little shaky never... if it gets a little south of 20. Oof. Oh my gosh, what's happening here?
22: Just but like those
21: his car
22: kids.
21: Is, you know, it kind of shuts down and it reverses itself to get back into its
23: rightful
21: place.
23: I mean, to be
21: place.
23: Fair, now it would take me like an hour to get there, so I'm probably not going there unless I have to.
22: So Saturday, I don't know about you, but I broke a Guinness Book of World Records on Saturday. What was close?
23: I did not.
22: Okay, I thought that. So. We were making sandwiches for those food insecurity for people suffering from food insecurity.
4: Okay, my sandwich just fell apart.
23: What kind of sandwiches?
22: It was for Tangle Charities. It's called Feed the City. So you do this every Saturday, and so we broke a Guinness Book of World Records for making all these sandwiches.
21: How many sandwiches did you make? What was
22: 20,000? Over 20,000.
21: What?
22: Yeah.
21: How long did that take you?
22: Well, we had a lot of volunteers, so it was about an hour.
5: 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It ain't always Batman. 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
18: You ever wake up in the middle of the night or maybe first thing in the morning and notice drool on your pillow? Unless you're sleeping next to someone who hasn't already seen all your good, bad, and ugly, it's probably not that big a deal and not anything to worry about unless it's something that just started happening recently. When people drool at night, it's often because of a stuffy nose, acid reflux, or being a mouth breather. People who sleep on their stomach or side are more likely to drool than someone who sleeps on their back. But in some cases, drooling at night can be a warning sign of something more serious, like dental issues, sleep apnea, or even early symptoms of Parkinson's disease. If you're at all concerned about this, the best place to start is with an ENT doctor, an ears, nose, and throat doctor. They can recommend a sleep study to possibly get some answers. I'm Dr. Sanjay Gupta, helping you live a better life.
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8: Welcome back to The Top 10. What's up? I'm your host, Jay King. Hunting and gathering today's top ticket moments. Coming up here in the next segment, we'll check back with the Hardline as they congratulate Logan Stankoven and the Carolina Hurricanes for taking home the Stanley Cup. At least it wasn't those evil Golden Knights. But coming up right here, the Musers can finally put one of the weirdest college football stories to bed.
9: This has been one of the most bizarre stories that I can remember us talking about in a long time. And it was made really bizarre on June 8th, but I thought we'd do just a very quick timeline refresher for everybody. As you said, it started when he hit the portal out of Cincinnati and chose Texas Tech. That was on January 4th. He was the number one quarterback in the portal. Tech had a great season last year. They're now major players in the portal and NIL. It's paid off for them, and they landed the best quarterback. Then fast forward to April 27th. That's when Sorsby entered rehab on the same day that the news broke that the NCAA was investigating allegations of betting improprieties. In particular, that he bet on his own team while at the University of Indiana. So he jumps out ahead of everything and says, yeah, I've got a gambling problem. He admitted to... That's the other thing. Through this whole deal, he's admitted to, I think, 90 wagers, something like that.
10: Over 90 wagers.
9: But who knows how many other wagers he placed that he's not admitting to.
10: Right.
9: There's no telling, but he admitted to over 90 wagers. So he now says, I've got a problem. I'm going to rehab. And then Texas Tech distances from him. Well, then, May 18th, Sorsby decides he's going to get his college eligibility back after he was declared ineligible.
10: And wait, so, quick timeout?
9: Yep.
10: It was 9,000 bets. Sorry. I thought that was, I knew it was 9,000. I said, wait, 9,000? That can't be right. Yes, 9,000.
9: That he admitted to?
10: Yes. Texas Tech. Yeah.
9: Okay.
10: Yeah.
11: That's right. Across everything that he was wagering on, which was a ridiculous amount of things.
9: Yes. Yeah, as we've detailed over the past few weeks, it was like women's basketball in Sweden and just the most bizarre random stuff he was betting on, which usually indicates you have a serious problem.
10: Yeah.
9: So anyway, he's declared ineligible. Then on May 18th, he files this injunction against the NCAA, who declared him ineligible, and he gets that ball rolling. Well, then on June 8th, the world is shocked when he wins an injunction. Judge Ken Curry came down with the most bizarre decision you will ever see and decided that a guy who bet on his own team while a member of that team should get to play college football. And nobody could believe it. It really was shocking. And so then the college football world reacts and they threaten boycotts and every Big 12 school says this cannot happen. Even the Big 10 jumped in. They all started talking about not scheduling Texas Tech. We're going to fight this. But they didn't know how they were going to fight it. Then last Friday, this bizarre small conference table 21-minute video was released by Texas Tech, who had just been taking it in the shorts from everybody around the country. 99.9% of the United States thought that Brendan Sorsby should never play college football again. But everybody in Lubbock, the 0.1%, thought he should. So Joey McGuire, the head coach, Kirby Hokut, the athletic director, a couple of other guys are at this tiny table, and they release this bizarre 21-minute video, and they are defending Texas Tech, and here's Hokut in that video.
5: Integrity of the game is sacred. This is a young man, and he's made mistakes. And he looked me in the eye this morning again and reassured me that he has done nothing to jeopardize the integrity of a game that he's competed in. So there are sanctions for mistakes. He's made a mistake. But don't question the integrity of our athletics department or the product that we put on the field or our court.
9: Their theme was, over 21 minutes, we're doing this for the health and well-being of this young man, which nobody outside of Lubbock bought for 1 minute. They were doing this because he's a damn good quarterback.
10: Yeah, to me, if you really feel that way, this is about the kid, then it has nothing to do with his eligibility. You want treatment for him, and you want the best for him.
9: Right.
10: And the fact that we're not talking 9 bets, 9,000 bets. I'm sorry, son, you can't play football anymore at the collegiate level. That's just the way it's always been, and it's the way it's going to be here at Tech.
9: And you heard Hokut in there doing some verbal gymnastics when he said, this young man assured me that he has never bet on his team in a game in which he played.
10: Now, he bet on everything else.
9: He bet on everything else.
10: But not that.
9: But he also bet on Indiana while he was a member of the team, but he didn't play in those games. But he still bet on his team while a member of that team, which is, for 100 years in sports, has been the ultimate no-no. Whether you're playing or not, you have inside information. There's nothing that's upstanding about that. They're trying to paint this kid as that, you know, he's got this integrity. Well, that doesn't show integrity that you're betting on your team when you're a part of that team.
10: Yeah, you're watching film. You're privy to information inside the team. Yeah, we're going to get killed by Michigan this week. Give me the Wolverines.
9: Right. Now, also last week, Texas Attorney General Ken Paxton threatened the Big 12 that if they take any action against Texas Tech and Sorsby, he's going to take action against them. Well, that turned out to be a bad move because that opened the door for the AGs in Oklahoma, Kansas, and Utah to back the Big 12 in a counter lawsuit. And yesterday, the Big 12 went to federal court to enforce its own rules, saying we can suspend this kid no matter what the NCAA says. And this was seen as a major move showing the Big 12 meant business and that they were digging in to keep Sorsby off the field and out of college football. And I think this went a long way to the Sorsby decision yesterday. And yesterday in the statement the Big 12 released, they said flatly, universities should not field players who have bet on their own team's games in college athletics. And who disagrees with that?
10: Nobody.
9: Nobody. No one with a brain disagrees with that.
10: Yeah, and throughout this whole thing, just the fact that the NCAA can be circumvented, and they still want a ruling on this. They still want to follow up to see, to set some sort of precedent. So moving forward, some sort of crazy injunction can't make an athlete eligible.
9: One guy disagreed with that, Ken Curry, I guess we should point out, the judge.
10: Yeah.
9: he believes He believes that players who have bet on their own team's games in college football should be allowed to play college football. Somehow he believes that.
8: Three more Musers shows left in the week, so wake up with them tomorrow starting at 5:30. Coming up next here on the Top 10, let's head over to the Hardline 5.0 and congratulate

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3: Ownership, that's the ultimate goal here. Because imagine owning Carolina and Portland. Like, what are you even doing? And you play at the same time.
4: Yeah.
3: It makes no sense whatsoever.
4: No, it doesn't. I'm interested in that, but I'm probably even more interested in the story of the Carolina Hurricanes because I do think, obviously, it relates to the Dallas Stars. And there's a lot there, and it's not just Logan Stankoven. It's a team that has built something that is consistently very, very good. But it has fallen well short of great for many, many years. So Rod Brind'Amour, their coach, who still looks like he works out, took that job in 2018. And in his very first year, they went to the Eastern Conference Finals. And I want to say every time they've made it to the Eastern Conference Finals, they've been swept, but I didn't go that far into my research in these last 30 seconds. But I can tell you, they lost in the Conference Finals in year one of Brind'Amour. Lost in the first round in year two. Lost in the second round in year three. Lost in the second round in year four. Lost in the Conference Finals in year five. Lost in the second round in year six. Last year, lost in the Conference Finals yet again to those Florida Panthers in year seven. And honestly, they never fired the coach. They kept trying to make themselves better on the edges, but it's kind of a very, very similar team. Now, they've made some trades. They traded for Mikko. They traded Mikko away. They had Martin Natchez was one of their key guys. And, you know, they've gone through some evolution. But all in all, man, if you look at the top of that roster, Seth Jarvis has been there for several years now. He's one of their kids and one of their top players. And certainly Jordan Staal has been their captain forever. And Jacob Slavin has been there doing great work on defense. And he just won a gold medal a couple months ago. I guess what I'm saying is, man, there is a big argument in sports that when you get frustrated for a couple years, it's like, let's blow this thing sky high. These guys can never do it. And the alternative of that is in a lot of places, but most recently Carolina. This is not the first time a team has been rewarded for seeing it through. Now, yes, there are other times where you try to see it through, and it never happens for you. Those San Jose Sharks with Joe Thornton and Patrick Marleau and Joe Pavelski tried to see it through for a long time, and it never happened. So there's no promises in sports, but for them in year eight to finally have that year where, yeah, a lot of your adversaries just didn't show up. I mean, they were probably saying, we're going to have to beat Florida. We're going to have to beat Tampa Bay. And then if we get to the finals, we're probably going to have to beat Colorado. Do you know how many of those teams they had to beat? Zero.
5: None of them.
4: They didn't have to beat any of them. They just had to beat Ottawa. And then when they were done with them, they just kept marching and taking the next team that they would have to take along the path. And series after series, they take care of Ottawa and they move on. Then, oh, here are the Philadelphia Flyers. Well, we'll make quick work of them, 4-0. 4-0, by the way, with Ottawa. Then in the Eastern Finals, are you serious? We get to play Montreal? All right, 4-1, gentlemen sweep. And now the Vegas Knights are our opponent in the Cup Finals. So
3: it happens.
4: We may never know they are because they beat four teams that were all sort of fringe playoff teams.
3: We just saw it. We had Dirk on and asked about his fellow countrymen –

0: Alexander Zverev, Sasha Zverev, who just won his first major in tennis, who thought there's no chance it will ever, ever, ever happen. Critics, media, peers, nobody did. And then what happens? The two guys that have won every major for 3 years, one hurt, one gets blown out because of the heat and couldn't play, basically.
1: Yeah.
0: And he has this path. Does it change anything? You think Carolina gives a rip who they played getting there?
1: No, I can tell you, because as a Green Bay fan, when the Favre Reggie White team finally made it, they didn't have to beat Dallas.
2: Yeah, unless it's a bubble title, you don't have to apologize for anything.
0: Indeed.
1: Dallas got beat the week before in Carolina, and so Green Bay's like, are you serious? We get to play the Carolina Panthers in the NFC title game?
0: Yeah.
1: They're good, but they don't own us like the Cowboys do.
0: Right.
1: Are we still going to take the Lombardi Trophy?
0: No.
1: So it's a real argument, these Hurricanes. Like, I'm not going to tell you it moved the needle for me a lot, because I don't have any emotion for them. I'm happy for Stankoven. That's great. I'm happy for him. We knew he was good. We knew we were giving up a great prospect to go get a superstar. And anybody trying to second guess that trade is living in the moment of right now and not living in the moment where Mikko Rantanen is having back-to-back hat tricks in the playoffs last spring. There's nothing the Stars would consider walking back a Mikko Rantanen acquisition. They are elated. They're just very bitter that he got hurt at the Olympics. But they did that trade. They knew Logan Stankoven was pretty good, maybe even really good. But it's one of those deals like, would he have broken out here in this lineup? Maybe. But Carolina put him in a perfect system, and they should be very happy with him, and we're very happy for him. I'll tell you right now, our owner did not want to trade Stankoven. That is a Kamloops player from a Kamloops owner. I promise you, that was his baby. But the Hurricanes are like, yeah, we need Wyatt Johnston for you to get Mikko Rantanen. Stars are like, no. Okay, well then we need your second best kid, Stankoven. Here's Maverick Bork. Would you like him? No. We want that guy or Wyatt. Okay, well, we got to do this. And that's how trades happen sometimes. And good for him. Good for the Hurricanes for sticking with it. Dundon may or may not be a great owner. There's certainly mixed reviews on, especially with the NBA property
0: he
1: these
0: cut
1: days.
0: 70 people the first day he was there off the business side.
1: It,
0: 70.
1: It might not even be mixed reviews.
3: 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But maybe the Stars will do something. Maybe it'll be soccer talk instead, because the World Cup. 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I'm Jay King, and coming up next here in the Top 10, the Sweet Spot call up their favorite soccer-loving Norwegian, the Kickarounds Lars. 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
16: 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And there is perhaps no movement more fundamental than walking. It reinforces the alignment, stability, and coordinated muscle activation that supports how your body moves, whether you're doing strenuous exercise or simply going about your daily life. This is according to Dana Santis, a strength and conditioning specialist. Even though you walk every day, Dana does say you can make small adjustments to immediately improve your walking mechanics. 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I'm Dr. Sanjay Gupta, helping you live a better life.
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3: Welcome back, P1s. I'm your host, Jay King, bringing you today's ticket highlight reel. Coming up soon here, later on tonight, we'll join the Sterminator as we have the newest edition of Bob's World. And coming up right now, let's go visit the sweet spot for a soccer check-in with the Kickaround's Lars Siversten.
22: How's your Tuesday? Did you hit the links earlier this morning?
23: I did, yeah. Just come back from playing Stevens Park, actually. Oh, very nice course. Like it a lot.
22: You can see the skyline on a couple of those holes. That's a good local muni here in our Fairburg of Dallas. So
23: great fun. Enjoyed that a lot. But actually, happy to get in just in time for France versus Senegal, so we can get a first look at one of the tournament favorites.
22: Absolutely. How did you shoot today at Stevens Park?
23: 81 for me, which is 81. Very decent. I'm I'm a humble 15 handicapper, and 81 is very, very good for me.
22: Oh my god! Well, hey. I guess we cannot play golf together because I would drag you down for sure. But
23: Listen, ups and downs. Hey, we're hobby players. That's how it goes. But I think Stevens Park suits me. It's not the longest, but it's pretty tight. I'm not a big long hitter, but I got pretty good control, so it suited my game pretty well.
22: Well, my first question before we get to some of today's action and what happened yesterday. Has Peter Welpton calmed down yet? Because I'm driving home from summer
23: not
22: show
23: at all.
22: Friday night, and he was almost hyperventilating after what U.S. did to Paraguay.
23: I mean, not since I met him, generally speaking, and specifically not since Friday, that's for sure. But he's entitled to. Come on. I know for a lot of non-soccer cognizant listeners, you might think, the U.S. won a game against Paraguay. What's the big deal? But that first half performance, like, I've spoken to other people who are maybe not as giddy as Peter in general, who also, like, man, that's some of the best football I've ever seen that team play. The first half performance for the night was right up there. I spoke to, actually, the chief sports writer at The Guardian, a newspaper out of London, yesterday, who was like, I was at that game, and man, the U.S. were really good. Like, it was the kind of performance that people around the world who are not necessarily, like, mad U.S. men's national team fans really noticed.
0: Lars, we've adopted your team as our second team, Norway.
23: We
0: watched the Netflix documentary last night. It's very well done.
23: Ah, cool.
0: That's the most Norway soccer I've watched. I'll admit that. I'm excited to see them play this afternoon, and the way they show them, they look, especially with Haaland. Erling Haaland is one of the best players in the world. That team looked unstoppable in their qualifying, at least. What do you think about their chances?
23: Listen, they are very good. I mean, Erling Haaland was the top scorer in the Premier League this season. Martin Ødegaard, our captain, was also the captain of Arsenal, who won the Premier League this season. That's incredible to be able to say. Listen, we're a nation of 5.5 million people. Mm-hmm. To have two of the big sort of protagonists of the English Premier League, that's incredible for us. And it obviously gives us a real chance. And the supporting staff around them, as you will have seen from the Netflix documentary, there's some pretty solid guys around them as well. I do think we have a chance. You got to bear in mind, though, we haven't been at a World Cup for, is it 28 years?
0: Yeah, 1998.
23: Yeah, I remember looking this up. It was 10,227 days since we played a game in the World Cup until today. So we don't have this sort of institutional experience that my colleague on the Kick Around, Andy Swift, talks a lot about. There's no one who's been to a major tournament here. So there's a lot of new stuff going on for us. Also, I worry about the heat in some games today. Apparently, it's not going to be too bad. But on paper, we have a really good squad. And as you saw from this documentary on Netflix, they explain it really well. This is a group that's been together quite a lot in the last few years. There's not been a lot of rotation with this squad. They know each other really well. They seem like a tight group. And I think our coach is really good. He has a pretty extraordinary story as well, as I'm sure you saw.
22: Mm-hmm. Talking soccer with our friend Lars from the Kick Around here on the Sweet Spot. And as far as the Norwegians go, obviously, you know, we heard Peter just beside himself about the U.S., and I know you're from Norway. Is there a level of emotion you had when they qualified back for the World Cup, or even when they take on Iraq later today? Are the emotions going to well up inside you, you think?
23: Yeah, no, this is kind of unusual territory for me, because I have made a living writing and broadcasting about this sport for my entire adult life, really. But in that time, we've not been at a tournament. Like, we've kept not qualifying. So I've worked all these tournaments. I've made content and written articles and all this sort of stuff. And I've gotten excited about things. But I've never really had skin in the game like this before. And it feels very different, I have to say. I'm not entirely sure how I'm going to be handling this. We got the game. As you mentioned, the Kick Around is on at 7, so I'm going to have to watch the second half as we're kind of sat there preparing the show.
22: Yeah.
23: Like, I'm not going to be entirely present in the production meeting today, I can tell you. And it gets worse, because our next game against Senegal will be on as we are on the air. So that's going to be a mess as well. So I don't know. This is a challenge for me.
0: How are your nerves going into match?
23: Not good. Very bad.
0: Well, you shot 81 today, so
23: yeah.
0: You must be doing all right.
23: Yeah. Honestly, I kind of thought I wanted a golf day today, just so I didn't think I could think about something else for a couple hours. Now, listen, we have Iraq first. They should be the most sort of beatable opponent in our group, so maybe that's good. But on the other hand, if we really do need 3 points here, if something, and we've seen a lot of upsets so far. Mm-hmm. We saw Qatar got a point. We saw Cape Verde get a point. We saw Saudi Arabia get a point. So I look at all these upsets and I think, man, this is scary. I have a lot of faith in our coach setting the tone right, and I have a lot of faith in the shared quality of the guys. So I'm pretty sure we'll get it done. But I have many feelings.
22: Well, good, because I don't know how we're going to react when the Cowboys finally make it to an NFC Championship game or Super Bowl, because it's been 3 decades as well. So it's not an apples to apples, but could be.
23: No, but I know, but you know what I mean, right? It's something when you're used to. When you're used to thinking about, I think about soccer all the time. I work, this is what I do, and my work-life balance, frankly, is not great. So this is something that kind of consumes me. But I'm not used to having this much skin in the game at an international tournament. It's really hit me, like, how different this feels. And I'm going to have to maneuver this today. Tune in to the kick around this evening for whatever that's going to be
22: a
23: like.
22: Cheerful Lars.
0: So what was it like over in Norway?
23: One way or the other.
0: Whenever Norway beat Italy, and in the documentary they show, they're talking to fans, and they're saying, oh, do you think you're going to qualify? And they're like, yeah, there's no chance. We're not going to qualify again. And they do. Like, I can only imagine how happy, ecstatic everybody was that your home country qualifies for a World Cup for the first time since 1998.
23: Yeah, it meant so much for us, because as they show in the documentary as well, is that we were nearly men for all this time, all these 28 years. We were never super far away. Like, we almost qualified. It was the last playoff game, one drop points there. Like, we were very close all the time. And when that goes on for, like, a quarter of a century, then you almost mentally start to think of yourself as, okay, that's what we are. We are this team that always nearly gets there, but never quite does it. So there was this incredible relief when we beat Italy at home in the first game, of this group of players who have gotten close so many times, finally fulfilling their potential and finally getting it done. I remember just being incredibly happy for them, because it must have been frustrating, because they've been criticized a lot. The coach had been criticized a lot. The coach was very close to getting fired, I think. Well, actually, I should reframe that. I think the Football Federation really didn't want to fire him. I think a lot of other people in the country wanted to get rid of him at the start of this qualifying phase, because he had two qualifying periods and it didn't work out. But they decided to stick with him and have faith in the thing that he was trying to build. And I just felt that was vindication for a lot of people when it finally came together.
0: How shocking was it that Italy didn't qualify? Because they finished second in your group, and then they lost in their playoff format. So one of the top teams in the world doesn't qualify again.
23: Yeah, I mean, we beat them so bad they immediately fired their coach. Like, that's always a sign. Like, if you beat a team and the next day they fire the coach, you've done something right. They're like, no, we can't. This is too bad. We can't deal with this.
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15: A better life with Dr. Sanjay Gupta.
16: Slowly but surely, AI is seeping its way into every corner of our lives. One area perhaps I didn't expect is diet advice. A new study out of Turkey found that chatbots are recommending to teen boys and girls that they restrict their daily calories to dangerously low levels and eat a balance of nutrients that are kind of out of whack. Remember, teenagers are growing, one pediatrician told us. If they aren't getting enough nutrition, it can really stunt their growth on a number of levels. And in extreme cases, it can lead to significant health consequences. Large language models, LLMs, they are designed to agree with you. So if you're looking to lose weight, they're going to push you pretty hard in that direction. They also sometimes don't know how to tell the difference between good information and bad information. And you know who does? Your doctor. I'm Dr. Sanjay Gupta, helping you live a better life.
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13: We had a major moment yesterday in the World Cup, one of the biggest upsets of all time. And you know, when we went from 32 to an expanded 48 teams this year, a lot of people thought that was a bad idea because it brought in teams like Curacao that got drilled by Germany 7-1. And after that match, everyone thought, well, those countries don't need to be in the World Cup. We should have kept it at 32. Well, Cape Verde ranked 64th in the world, making their World Cup debut yesterday against mighty Spain, ranked 3rd in the world, earned a 0-0 draw. Now, I know that will send a lot of American sports fans into hypnosis, that this is seen as one of the greatest World Cup upset matches ever, a 0-0 draw. But Spain was supposed to beat him the way Germany beat Curacao, but it was 0-0. And in this match, the goalkeeper for Cape Verde, Vozina, is 40 years old, and he made 7 dramatic saves and was the hero at 40.
24: 40.
13: And this is how powerful the World Cup is. His Instagram numbers, before the game, he had 50,000 followers. This morning, he has 7 million followers. That's how powerful soccer is, and in particular this event, and in particular that performance.
24: Man, what a story.
13: So yeah, The Athletic did a piece this morning, and they put that like in the top 5 upsets of all time.
24: Okay.
13: In World Cup history. They didn't beat Spain, but they drew 0-0 with the 3rd-ranked team in the country, Cape Verde 64th. So stories like that, we're already seeing some of these great little side stories. Cape Verde's not going to win the World Cup, but they've already made their mark.
24: Man, you're just talking about what sports means to people. If you listen to Bob Sturm talk about the World Cup, it's like a little kid talking about Christmas. I'm so happy for Bob that he's getting so much joy out of this. I mean, I think it's cool and everything, but he is just, in his element. He just, and I picture Bob as, you know, such a big football fan and played basketball, and he's gotten into golf now. He just loves sports in general, but he's acting like this may be his all-time favorite sports experience.
13: You know, we do this every, certainly every 4 years when the World Cup rolls around, and if there's another big soccer story, we've been asking this question for almost 33 years now that we've been doing this show. And that is, how big is soccer in America? How much is it growing? Because when we were kids in the 70s, we heard, watch out, soccer is about to explode in this country. And it's never really exploded. It's been more of a slow burn, but we take inventory here every few years as to how big it actually is. And I remember my experience with soccer as a kid was very minimal. Growing up in Oklahoma City, soccer was not a thing at all.
24: Mm-mm.
13: Nobody talked about
24: it. I didn't have any friends that played soccer.
13: No,
24: even,
13: I didn't either. And I remember one time when I was probably 10, somebody in the neighborhood got a soccer ball. And we went out in the front yards and we used 2 yards and each driveway we set up a makeshift goal. And the third driveway was midfield. And we all played soccer. And I promise you that lasted about 10 minutes before we were all bored to tears and then went and grabbed a basketball or a football. And that's the last we never saw that kid soccer ball again. We just were like, well, this isn't any fun. We can't use our hands and nobody score. This is not fun. So that was my experience with soccer.
24: Did y'all have a 0-0 tie?
13: It was a 0-0 tie, I'm pretty sure. Because we had two great goalkeepers. It was amazing. And then we would hear forever that soccer is about to explode. And the first time I really remember it kind of gaining any traction was 94 when the World Cup was here. And we talked about it a lot. That was the year the ticket went on the air. You and I went to a match.
24: Yeah.
13: And people started really talking about it. And then I remember when the women won it in 99, was it, I believe?
24: Yeah.
13: That was the first time that I can truly remember it being headline.
24: Yes.
13: Because an American team won the World Cup and it really gained traction at that point.
24: And it was about that same time, somewhere in there, that's when my kids were little and they were really into soccer. And I remember saying, I don't know what's going on with this game, but every Saturday we are at a soccer field and there has to be 1,000 kids.
13: Yeah.
24: And we were just one community, and then it became club soccer for one of my kids. And I remember saying at the time, I don't know if it's going to explode like we've been talking about since the 1970s, but there's something going on here. When these kids are in their 30s and 40s, it's going to be different in this country.
13: I think another thing that helped it continue to grow was in the aughts and in the teens when the internet caught fire and you could stream any game from any country around the world.
24: Yeah.
13: And so the best soccer was being played in Europe, and you could now adopt a European team and watch all their games, which is the experiment I did. You know, I've talked about that a lot on the show now 15 years ago with Arsenal. And that introduced me to European soccer, and that's happened with a lot of people. Just in our friend group, there are so many people that have adopted and watched, and, you know, they've become religious about that team. Well, here's the update. A report issued this year by Nielsen, the media analytics company, found that Americans spent nearly 80 billion minutes watching soccer in 2025.
24: 80 billion?
13: 80 billion minutes watching soccer last year.
24: Okay.
13: In the United States, Nielsen concluded soccer has passed from emerging interest to cultural infrastructure anchored by a fan base over 62 million strong that ranks 5th in the world. So this is now the number 5 soccer country in the world.
24: Wow.
13: Another survey conducted by the London-based marketing research firm Area determined that soccer has overtaken baseball as America's self-declared third favorite sport behind football and basketball.
24: Wow, that's surprising. Yeah, that's very surprising.
13: I never thought soccer would overtake the big three. I wondered for a while if it would ever overtake the big four, but I think it did pass hockey somewhere around 15 years ago. And now, according to this research firm, it has taken over and passed baseball. So in this country, it's football, basketball, soccer, baseball, hockey. Now, do we buy that?
24: Because I do in some ways, yeah.
13: In some ways I do, but my gut tells me baseball still, with the recent resurgence with the new rules, and feels like baseball is still bigger, but I'm not sure.
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9: So many different things that jump out to you on this, that Texas Tech was so concerned about the player, needed to make sure that he was going to be taken care of and that he was okay. Hocut and Joey McGuire and a couple of others, the president, they did that video, what was that, last week, 20-minute video where they all got together and explained their decision.
10: Right.
9: And then lo and behold, once the Big 12 was like, okay, if y'all aren't going to say you're not going to play this kid, we're going to sue you in federal court because of the conference bylaws. And the way that they structured the lawsuit apparently became one of those things that Texas Tech realized this is not going well. Finally, after all the national backlash, and last night it was announced that Brendan Sorsby and Texas Tech mutually agreed to part ways. Now, the guy who I saw the original tweet from is a guy named Pete Nakos, who covers college football for On3. I saw where this morning he is saying that it was Brendan Sorsby's decision, that he's the one that was like, yeah, I'm out. Now, Cody Campbell came out yesterday, the billionaire booster for Texas Tech, and said that they will honor Sorsby's NIL agreement, which is believed to be between $4 and $7 million. So if you're Brendan Sorsby and they're like, hey, we're going to pay you, you'll get your NIL, and he decides to peace out, and now he's gone, and now it looks at it, and Texas Tech is left with nothing, despite the fact that they were fighting against what felt like seemingly every other institution, every other conference, every other school in college football.
11: Every other state.
9: Every other state.
11: Everything. No, I think it makes sense if you say it was his decision to walk away, because it feels like the way this thing was playing out, that Tech was just ready to roll and say, you know what, who cares if we're the villain? We're trying to win football games, and we have accepted the fact that everywhere we go, it is going to be a madhouse. Everywhere they would go play. And I think they accepted that. I think those threats of we'll just forfeit and won't play you is so empty. That's not happening. Now, all the legal ramifications, all the lawsuits, injunctions, all that could have been a pain in the ass. And we were wondering if Tech would just say, is this worth it? Is it worth us going through all this to go out there and see if we can, you know, go win? And I guess Brendan Sorsby said it's just not. And he's going to the supplemental draft, and now you wonder if there's a team out there that's going to.
9: And that's the thing is, the NFL doesn't have to let him in the supplemental draft.
11: Absolutely.
9: And there is the idea. Let's go back. Oh, I think it was 2011. It was 2011 when Ohio State and the Terrell Pryor stuff came out about the impermissible benefits and the tattoos and all that stuff and the memorabilia and everything. So he went into the supplemental draft. The Raiders spent a third-round pick on him. The NFL suspended him 5 games for receiving illegal benefits while at Ohio State. He was not allowed to be on the field with the team, but he was able to be at the team facility during the suspension. There's a lot of belief that because what Brendan Sorsby has admitted to doing, that the NFL may be like, you're not coming right now. Like, you go through, we need to see that you're doing more and working on this. You can enter the 2027 draft. And there's also, if they do let him in the supplemental draft, that it will come with the suspension because you bet on your team in sports. And in the NFL, as we all know, he'd have been banned permanently.
11: Yeah, I wonder how long it would have been, because wasn't it Calvin Ridley who had, I can't remember how long that suspension was.
9: A year.
11: Yeah. And you do wonder if that would be the case. But I do think in this day and age, I don't want to call it a force field. That seems mean. But the fact that, you know, he did go to rehab for, all right, I do have an addiction. Is that going to matter as far as how the punishment will go? And I just don't see how the NFL, maybe it is a 2-3-4 game suspension or something like that. But even if he did that in his college years, it feels like it's been a minute since that's happened. You know, since he went to get some help. I don't know. I don't know how that's going to play out. But I do feel like they will say, okay, you can go in a supplemental draft. And if that's the case, then there will be a team that's going to bid for his services.
9: Easily. Because
11: I don't know how high. I'm trying to see how high a team would say, all right, we can take that chance. Of course, they're going to be a little weary because of what's happened with him. So it definitely won't be a first rounder or a second rounder. But a team that can say, all right, you know what? If you can learn for a couple of years and then, you know, if you need more football, and we can have you underneath our training or whatever it is, draft and develop to put you where you need to be, then maybe we can take that chance on a third or fourth round or something like that. Someone's going to put the card out for him.
9: I'd be surprised if it's lower than the third round. I think somebody, if he's in the supplemental draft, I think somebody will at minimum be third round, and I wouldn't be surprised to see a second round on him. But again, it comes with the idea. Teams are going to have to check with the NFL and be like, hey, what's this going to be? Are we about to spend a second or a third rounder on a kid that you're going to suspend for the season? Because of, like you brought up with Calvin Ridley, who bet on a few games, NFL games, and they suspended him for a full year. Are we going to see that scenario? Or are you going to do the Terrell Pryor thing where you suspend him for 5 games? What are we working with here?
11: Man, I would love to have been a fly on the wall. The conversation between the Tech higher-ups and Sorsby about how they're going to tackle this season and how gung-ho they probably were. Hey, man, and they probably said, look, you see what we've been doing. We've got your back, man. So no matter what, going to go out there. We'll try to protect you as much as we can. We know it's going to be pretty loud and pretty vocal on the road with people, in your ear about what happened. Can you handle that? And I'm pretty sure he said, yeah, we can handle it. But how the conversation went and continued to go until he decided to say, you know what? Yeah, nah, I'm good. I'm out. And then them deciding, oh, we'll still pay you your NIL. That surprises me a bit that they're going to honor that commitment with him. Okay, you're mutually parting ways, but it does feel like if you would ask me before that, who was the one that said, all right, it's probably best if I just walk out. I think it would have been him and not Tech.
9: You would think so, because at this point, Tech had backed themselves into that corner where how could you just abandon after everything that you've been through, where the Big 12 was going to sue you. The other 15 institutions in the Big 12 were completely against you. I mean, the lawsuit that they filed with your mark, filing that, apparently they pointed out that Tech, back when Baylor was going all through that stuff with Art Briles, that Tech supported sanctions on Baylor. And so there was precedent of Tech agreeing that they had allowed the conference to punish Baylor. And so now the conference was asking the judge, in their lawsuit, was simply asking us, allow our conference bylaws, which Tech in the past has allowed to happen, has agreed to, for us to punish them the way that our conference deems fit.
11: I do feel that it was a lot of grandstanding from different ADs and presidents and universities and all that. But you can always lean towards the fact that if this is happening right now at Baylor or any other Big 12 school, Tech would be right on the side of everyone else saying the exact same thing.
9: It's like their entire fan base that comes at you and is so oddly just back. Like, we're all, you're so wrong. Everything is against you. You suck.
11: Well, you
9: like,
11: know,
9: how could you say this?
11: You know the basis of the college football fan. They're the worst.
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16: For the ninth year in a row, Finland has been named the happiest country in the world. That's according to the World Happiness Report put out every year by the Wellbeing Research Center at the University of Oxford in the UK. Two other Nordic nations, Iceland and Denmark, came in at numbers 2 and 3. Now, having spent quite a bit of time in these countries over my 2.5 decades as a journalist, I can tell you that this is not at all that surprising. There's an entirely different way of thinking in these countries. We before me, you might say. In other words, the mentality is less adversarial and much more, we're all in this together. One other interesting thing that came up was that no matter where someone lived, the more time they spent on social media, the less happy they were. Want to smile? It's simple. Put your phone away for a bit. I'm Dr. Sanjay Gupta, helping you live a better life.
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8: When was the last time that you got into a food, and more so a genre or an ethnicity perhaps, that you had never had before that became something that you really enjoyed? And I ask this because I do think it's interesting. One, we were just talking about this earlier with Peter Welpton from the Kick Around, who was talking about the World Cup. And to see the Japanese and the Dutch that were in town over the course of the last few days, and you saw them posting pictures of having Tex-Mex, or a lot of them, of course, come to Texas, you want to have barbecue. And I wondered how many of them, maybe, was this their first time they'd ever had barbecue? Especially like that. And so it got me to thinking, because the last time I can remember getting into something that I just had in my mind I wouldn't like, but I went and tried and now absolutely love, would be 10 years ago. I was rolling around with this guy that I worked with, and he's like, hey, let's go grab some lunch. And he goes, do you like Thai food? And I was like, no, I don't think so. I don't want that. He goes, well, have you ever had it? I was like, I've had, like, you know, like Chinese and stuff. He's like, do you like Chinese food? I was like, yeah. He goes, you'll like Thai food. I was like, I don't think I want to have that. He goes, look, I'll buy. If you don't like it, don't worry about it. We can go somewhere else. Like, okay, fine, I'll try it. So we go, and I was like, I had no concept of what I should order or anything about it. I'm looking at the menu, and you can read the descriptions, but I'm like, what should I get and all that? And he kind of was like, well, here's what I like, and if you like this and all that. And so I absolutely loved it. I love Thai food now. Not that I eat regularly, probably have Thai food once a month. So that's probably fairly regularly. And I can't remember the last time, because there are genres of food where you see these countries coming in where I kind of would be curious to try it. But some of it, Indian food is probably the one that a lot of people might think of. You hear people talk about Indian food like, oh, yeah, it's really, really good. And I don't know that I've ever legitimately had Indian food, but I also don't know that it legitimately appeals to me.
9: Yeah, I'm always concerned about spice level and things like that. Sure. So I'm not quite sure what to get. You got to treat me like a 4-year-old, I guess, when you're introducing it. There's a couple of things that come to mind when you mention that. And one is ticket related, because we were out on a Super Bowl trip. We were in New Orleans. And as a team dinner, we went to Acme Oyster House. And I had vowed, I am never having an oyster. It doesn't appeal to me. I don't want anything to do with them. And so we were there, you know, just looking over the menu, yeah. And I was sitting across from Craig Jr. Miller, and he ordered the char-grilled oysters. And I was, you know, you make the face, I'm not having that, I'm just looking for something else. He's like, man, you should have them, they're really good. And I was like, no, I'm good, I'm not going to even try it. And he said, man, just try one. You can have one off of what I have, and if you don't like it, you don't eat it again. You can just try it. And as soon as I tried it, I ordered like 2 dozen, right there on the scene. First time I ever had
8: that, like, just one made you like it that much?
9: First time I had it,
8: okay.
9: I was hooked on the char grilled oysters, and then that made me explore even the raw oysters. So I don't have them as often, but if I go somewhere and they have them on the menu, and you're kind of in the mood, like, yeah, let's rock it, let's go. So you want to talk about some? I never thought I would even partake in that. And now I'm not an expert, but I'll definitely have I would prefer the char grill, but I'll definitely have raw oysters also. And then it comes to mind as far as sushi goes. I'm not eating that. I don't even want anything to do with it.
8: Yeah.
9: And I can't remember who was the first one. It may have been the wife, as we go out and say, let's just try it, because she was we were in the same boat and we never ordered it going out. And I think we just explored the first. It was the, you know, the rolls that were cooked. Make sure it wasn't anything raw related to it. So, all right, you have that. Okay, that's
6: California
9: fine.
6: Roll. Always start with that.
9: Right, yeah. Right. So you go from California roll to starting wanting to explore
8: spicy tuna roll,
9: other things. And okay, now it's sashimi, and I don't know about that. Okay, let's try it. And that one step into the California roll Well, now, let's go sushi, and the rawer, the better. Let's go. And I am all about it, man. All in. Which, I don't know how many years it's been, but never would have expected that growing up that I would even attempt to eat any sushi.
8: Yeah, sushi seems like a relatively, and that's got to be completely wrong, but it seems like a relatively new thing. Because I don't remember my parents ever eating sushi. I don't remember hearing about anybody eating it growing up. And now I love sushi, but that's another good one because I'm trying to remember the first time I had sushi. Had to be at what, man, probably right out of college. I don't recall ever having it until I got out of college. I wasn't opposed to it. But like Lando jumped in and said about the California roll. And I think you're
4: right. That's your introduction.
9: Yeah, it is.
8: Everybody has that. And then you kind of start branching out, like what you're talking about.
9: You know, things like that, just knowing that it's going to be cooked. And then once you get that, I don't want to say you master it, but you enjoy it, then you'll go, oh, okay, well, let's at least try something else, something that's not cooked to see if you like it. And then once you do that, okay, now you start exploring everything. And now, yeah, it's probably been, man, I may be underestimating it a bit, but maybe a decade since we've gone just head first into let's just go to a sushi place. That, oh, I feel like sushi. Okay. And if that was, I mean, not even the case, you know, when we first got married or anything like that. It's just, we just didn't do it. But now we're all in.
4: So these are two things that aren't necessarily like a cuisine, but it's like, you know, an ingredient or a type of food that I just didn't touch until I met my wife, and really even until like 3 or 4 years into being married to her. But, and now I'm obsessed with both of them. And one is mushrooms. Would not eat mushrooms growing up, and I just wouldn't eat them, never tried them really. And then one day, like, made a steak, she liked mushrooms, and so I put some in the steak juice, and turns out if you smother something in steak juice, very, very good. And then the other thing is avocado and just guacamole in general. Hated guacamole growing up.
9: I did too.
4: Hated
9: it. Uh-huh.
4: The green and the texture killed me. Now,
8: interesting.
9: I think it was definitely the color for
4: the
9: me.
4: The color.
9: Like, okay, I'm not eating that.
4: Is it boogers in that bag?
9: I am not eating that. And then now, it's, I'm seeking it out.
4: It's so great.
9: And it's a lot. Yeah, I didn't eat beans growing up. And my mom is surprised. Surprised now that I'm out there
8: about beans,
9: actively looking to order beans when I just get beans away from me. She had a recipe that she cooked a lot where we called it beans and meat. Well, ground meat, beans, all in one pot. She serves it, and I never ate it. It's like, I am not touching that.
8: My grandma did with, like, beans with, like, bacon stuff in it.
9: It made more pinto beans, bean-ish.
8: I'm living on beans.
10: I don't know about that.
9: Yeah, I'm probably still out on, like, lima beans, but other than that, I'll eat anything else.
8: I eat beans fairly regularly. Like black beans a lot.
9: What?
8: I do.
4: Black beans are good.
9: They are great.
8: Tasty. Garbanzo beans, which are basically chickpeas, which I like quite a bit. But yeah, I had some beans the other day.
9: Yeah, it is. And you know, we all are not going to have the palate of ham. We had it once before as a kid.
8: Did we?
9: But yeah, I know I did. I mean, it's just certain foods. You look at it, I'm not touching that. It was just, if it looks funny, then I'm out. And now you grow up and your palate expands. And it's all about just taking that step one, step two. Like, there are certain things you're just not going to touch.
4: And it's interesting with kids watching them take those first steps. So, like, my daughter just now started, like, for years, it was chicken nuggets and french fries. And
9: the ham diet.
4: Pretty much, the ham diet. And that was pretty much it. And then she tries one little thing. And, okay, well, now we're in a little bit of pot roast. Well, that expands into now we're into almost any type of beef. And then you're into this and you're into that. It's fun watching them expand what they will eat. Plus, then we can make different dinners. Finally,
9: and I think vegetables have, I don't want to say a comeback because they're always out there, but they've advanced to where it's almost like Kraft vegetables.
8: Oh, okay, because like the Brussels sprouts
9: instead of just
8: stuff.
9: Boiling broccoli and putting it on your plate. No one wants that. I mean, or a Brussels sprout, that's disgusting. I don't want that.
8: Would you eat raw broccoli?
9: If it's like on a salad of some sort, yeah, but not just on the plate. Oh, you know, if you have to dip that thing in some.
8: Like
9: some ranch
8: or something.
9: Yeah, right. That's how I would consume it. But now that you're roasting things, throw some olive oil and put it in the oven, they've developed.
8: They have.
9: To where now vegetables are very more appealing than it was as a kid. Brussels sprouts have made the biggest development I've ever even imagined.
4: I don't think our parents knew that you like were able to season vegetables. Like, I don't think a piece of seasoning found a vegetable in my house growing up.
9: It's just in this bag, and you throw it in hot water, and then you put it on a plate. I'm not eating that.
4: You might get lucky if there was melted cheese on it.
9: Yeah, you had to hide it.
4: Right.
9: And I think they would try to hide it, but then you just kind of put the piece of broccoli in your mouth, take the cheese off.
4: I'm like, oh, no.
9: Right. Put the broccoli back on
4: the
9: plate.
4: I got a hard piece. Oh, no.
8: Is there I call it genre, but it's probably more ethnic. Is there like Ethiopian food, Indian food? Is there something that you've never tried that you would be open to that you hear people talk about?
9: Man,
8: those are the two to me that I hear people talk
9: about
8: that I can't say that I know for sure I've ever had.
9: I haven't, but it's about, you know, you get comfortable in what you like and what you want, and you keep going back. But if someone said, hey, man, meet me at this one restaurant and we're going to try it, I'll go.
8: Sure.
9: And I'll try whatever, you know, it is that's out there. And, you know, you don't like it, you just don't have it again. I've totally changed my thought process about that now that I'm older than I would have any time when you're growing up. Because if you don't like, oh, no, I'm not touching that. And you just don't even think about it.
8: And now you're way more open-minded to trying it. I think that's kind of the thing. And it's interesting, these countries that are coming in, like, it just made me think, and this probably sounds ridiculous, but is there some Croatian dish that you go over there that they have all the time?
9: Oh, I'm sure it is.
8: That we're sitting there going, what in the world is this?
9: I mean, it tripped me out that they would have baked beans for breakfast, like in England. And when I saw that, we were at the airport. We had a layover at Heathrow, and you go have breakfast in there. What is that? That doesn't even, I can't even wrap my head around that. And that's regular. So for them to come over here and freak out as much as they have been about
8: it's
9: really cool, because we're doing the same thing when you travel over. We went to South Africa, and some of the dishes that they have, you kind of turn your eye up, but then you look at everyone else and they're eating. It's like, okay, it
8: can't be that bad. Right. Yeah.
4: There's a spot in Arlington that's it's a barbecue place, but it's a Texas Ethiopian fusion barbecue place, Smoke and Ash, and everything looks so good.
10: Triple D.
9: I bet that is delicious.
8: I've heard good stuff about Ethiopian food. There's a place in Richardson that's, it may be Indian food that I've been to. I have to look it up
9: I don't think I've had it. If I've had it, I don't remember. It didn't make that impression to say, man, I've had that and I want to check it out. Like, you know, you'll know if you have Mediterranean or things like that.
8: Sure, because sure.

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3: I have to make sure that I am not, it's not even close on my foods, tomatoes. We ate them all the time growing up. Tacos, tomatoes, hamburgers, tomatoes. And now my wife did not eat tomatoes, and now if there's one near my food, you can have that back. I don't need it.
4: You know what? I like tomatoes. Like, I like raw vegetables more than cooked vegetables. Like, I'll eat a tomato, but if it's cooked, I don't like it. And I'll eat carrots.
3: So you'll walk around and eat a tomato like an apple?
4: No, you cut it up into slices and you eat the slice.
5: A little salt and pepper.
4: Yeah. But I don't like cooked carrots, but I love carrots.
5: I'm the same way.
4: Raw carrots.
5: I like the raw form of the vegetable.
3: I think
5: way
3: the carrot
5: than...
3: is the only one that if you tell me I'll eat the raw version more than the cooked. But other than that, let's throw some heat on that thing.
5: Even like peppers and stuff. Like maybe peppers get a little scorch mark on the outside.
3: Like
5: but
3: peppers in a salad, the crunch of that is really good.
4: Yeah.
3: But
4: yeah.
3: It's not cooked. Now I'm with you.
4: Even
3: on that.
4: Bell peppers, you can cut them up and eat them raw. They're delicious.
3: Yeah. I just need something else around it. A little salad dressing.
5: I'll eat raw, especially purple onion.
3: Yummy. I do too. It's like my dad. My dad will. Yeah, I'm out on that.
4: All right. There you go, world.
3: There you go, yeah.
4: Welcome to DFW.
3: Welcome. Have more barbecue and Tex-Mex.
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8: All right, on our phone lines right now, guys, is the creator, the producer, director, creator. Sounds like he kind of does just about everything over there. And over there is where we find Rand Getlin, I believe. Rand, how are you, sir?
9: I'm good, brother. How are you?
8: Doing very well. We appreciate your time. We're running a little late. That's what we do here. But it's nice to catch up with you finally. And you are on the show because I am, and I think the whole show is, I don't want to speak for all of them yet, but we love your documentary, U.S. Against the World on HBO and HBO Max and all that. The 4 years with the men's national team, the five-part series, it has, I believe we've seen every last frame. I don't believe there's a mystery episode if they win the World Cup or something like that. But let me just start by saying it's phenomenal. I hope you're very pleased with how everybody feels about it.
9: Thanks, man. I appreciate you and all the guys over there and everyone who's taking the time to watch. It's been a labor of love. We've been at it started thinking about it 6 years ago. Been in production since May of 2022 and finally got to share what we've been working on with the world in May of 26. So you can imagine you spend 4 years on something, you hope it moves people. So it's been really rewarding to hear that people are enjoying it and getting to know the guys and finding reasons to support the team.
8: Yeah. How'd you make this happen? That, you know, when you talk about a 4 year project, it requires a lot of things. And I would imagine, it was quite a big deal even 5-6 years ago when you start planning.
9: Yeah. I'd say the full version of the story is best told over many beers. as you can imagine, pretty complex. You're dealing with a really, difficult rights map. We did 48 rights deals for this project. So that's FIFA, CONMEBOL, CONCACAF. Of course, our partners are U.S. Soccer, the U.S. Players Association. And so go on and on and on. And you just say to yourself, in retrospect, if you would have told us that this is what it would take to get it on screen, you probably don't do the project because you just say, how are we going to get through all that? But, you get to the other side of it and it's just the most rewarding thing in the universe because you got a group of 26 young guys going out, giving everything they've got to try and make the country proud. And it's not always easy for them. They're not prime cowboys, for instance, where they're just running over people and you got to stay believing. And so I think it's a good story for the country right now. Group of guys that come from different backgrounds, different rungs on the socioeconomic spectrum, different faiths, different cultures. And yet when they come together, they bust their tails to go out there and give us something to cheer for and make the country proud. So

0: it's worth it, man. It's certainly worth it. We spent a lot of time kind of trying to wrangle everybody and tell them that we thought that this could be, you know, really powerful. And of course, conceptually, people are into it, but then you get into the details of how do you make it work. And I think we went to 11 countries, something like 67 cities, 400,000 miles traveled, you know, 37 live matches. So it's just a lot. And yeah, you figure out along the way, kind of who everybody is. You're in the team environment with, 26 players, 33 staffers, and then all their families, and 15-hour days, sometimes 40 days at a time. And so you can't really hide, right? You learn a lot about each other. So it's the answer to how did you make it happen is a complex one, but we're happy it worked out. And again, just super excited that people seem to be enjoying the show.
1: How many hours did you have to cull through? We hear the Scorsese's of the world talking about, well, I could have made a 9-hour film. And what did you have to go through to get it down to where it was? Because I can't imagine the amount of footage you have.
0: Yeah, so we captured 600 hours, just ourselves. Wow. 600 hours of footage over 4 years, and you have to get it down to roughly 5. So you can imagine there's a lot of stuff on the cutting room floor that we would love for people to be able to see, and maybe in the future they will be able to see it. It's a library that is, you know, a snapshot at this moment in time in U.S. soccer history, U.S. men's team history. And, you know, based on that first game, they've given the country a reason to get our imaginations going. And I've been saying kind of the whole way, what if it all works out? What if these guys go out and make a special run? You know, I think there will be a lot more demand for more storytelling. And so we're real happy that we have a bunch of it sitting there ready to be crafted into stories that move people. But yeah, it was a gargantuan task. Really thankful for our editorial team. They've been phenomenal since moment one, and we've been working together for about 10 years, us exclusively with them on the editorial side. And so build up a lot of muscle memory and, you know, chemistry between you. And yeah, like, how do you get 600 hours down to 5? It's painstaking. You know, you really got to figure out how do you get to the bottom of the funnel and create something that's distilled and yet extremely powerful for the audience. You don't want to lose anything material. So yeah, it's special. It's one of these stories that you just, like, you look back on and you're like, man, if I never get to work on anything else in my life, this was something I could be really proud of. And, you know, hopefully our kids will be able to press play when we're out of the game and be proud of it too.
2: Obviously, when you started this project, you didn't know that there would be a coaching change midstream, Berhalter out and Pochettino in. And one of the things, my favorite thing about this was getting to know the guy who's in charge. You know, we know him as a name from his many famous managerial jobs, but to get to know his personality and his history and just his passion for the game, was that something that jumped out to you as well?
0: Yeah, I mean, so you know, Bob, thanks for watching the show because you get this, but you know, it's just really stark differences in terms of how the coaches approach their craft. And I think Greg Berhalter is an excellent coach. We watched him for 2 years. No one's ever going to outwork that guy. He cared deeply. You cut him, he's going to bleed red, white, and blue. But definitely had a different style and approach to Maurizio. And then, you know, you get into the trenches with Pochettino, and the guy is fiery. You know, he's got this kind of passion for the game and brings a different sensibility to it. He grew up in Murphy, Argentina, which is absolute middle of nowhere, Argentina, you know, in a rural area. He played at Espanyol in Barcelona, which was an underdog. And so he's just got that woven into his DNA. And this guy is the ultimate underdog. And yeah, it was real rewarding to watch both of them operate. Maurizio in particular, we've spent the last year and a half watching him kind of come in and destroy a lot of what existed before, knowing that he needed to rebuild it in his likeness. And I think that first game against Paraguay gives you, you know, at least a glimmer of what that could look like in success. And so, you know, we believe in these guys, we believe in this team, and it appears that the coaching decisions that he's made, you know, if we can continue playing like that, I don't think there's going to be too many critics out there.
3: This is Rand Getlin with us here. He is the founder of Park Stories, which I assume is the name of your production house, and of course created HBO's U.S. Against the World. and the director of the entire project, and he joins us now talking about this sort of thing. So you mentioned the editorial team, and that of course leads me to the obvious question from curious viewers, which is how much editorial say was granted to you guys in terms of, hey, don't show this. I know there was the moment where they say turn the camera off and all that, but even down to the Pochettino hire, I assume we're at a spot where if he takes the job and just says, I don't want the cameras in here, would you guys have kind of been screwed 2.5 years into your project?
0: Yeah, so all great questions. The top line is, when we began having conversations with U.S. Soccer 6 years ago, February of 2020, one thing that we maintained from moment one was that we had to have creative autonomy. We had to have creative control. You agree to things that are standard in all deals. For instance, we won't defame people, which is easy to agree to. We're not going to defame people. It should be kind of a tenet of anyone that's doing any semblance of journalism. And so for us, you know, that was where it stopped. There was no control. There was no, editorial overrides. And then, of course, you do a deal with HBO where they want to have a say as well. And we were real intent from moment one about making sure that we had as much creative autonomy as our industry allows, which was pretty wide open for us. You know, there's no time in the production where anybody stepped in and said, you can't do this. People will have thoughts, but ultimately it comes down to me. And while I'm one of the directors, I have a co-director, Luke Korber, who's phenomenal. My partner, Janina Palayo, who executive produced the project with me, you know, all of us weigh in and make sure that we feel really good about the story that we're telling, how we're telling it, and that it's honest and true to what we've seen after 4 years embedded. So, you know, look, I would say this, like, I can't imagine there are too many productions out there that had this kind of access and unfettered creative autonomy like we did. Now, we made decisions along the way that I've discussed at length. You know, for instance, I'll give you an example. After the 2022 World Cup, there was a blow up between the Reyna family, one of the players on the team, and and the Berhalters, the coach at the time. And we made a decision not to spend an enormous amount of time on that for a couple reasons. One, it was very complicated. It would have taken a lot of time to do it properly and fairly, which was really important to us. And we were telling a team story, as mentioned, 26 guys make the final roster, but 70 were in the pool and playing for the team at any given time between the time we started and now. And so that was a decision that I made. It wasn't something that anyone came to me and told me I had to do, nor did anybody suggest that I had to do it. But for us, we're telling a team story that we want to use to empower and uplift and inspire the country on the doorstep of a home World Cup. So it's unique. It's unique to have that kind of trust, that kind of faith, and you can burn it pretty quickly. To your point, if Pochettino had come in and said, I just don't want cameras here, you know, what do we do? Well, contractually, I'm allowed to have the cameras there, but that doesn't mean he has to participate, and it can get pretty toxic pretty quick. So it's not a good way to operate, to force things on people. It's a much better way to operate, to earn and then maintain trust, which is something that we did over 4 years. And you guys know this. Look, access is maybe granted by contract, but trust is earned every single day, and it can be lost in a heartbeat. So our biggest thing was, listen, we're going to be there for the ups and the downs. We're going to put the downs on screen just like we're going to put the ups, but we're going to be fair and we're going to treat you guys like humans first. And over time, your actions, you know, 300 days of production with these guys, your actions end up speaking louder than your words. And we're grateful that they gave us a chance to earn their trust and maintain their trust. And we're at a place now where I'm sitting out here looking at the Pacific Ocean at the team hotel, getting ready to travel up to Seattle for this face off against Australia. And, you know, we have absolute trust, absolute faith. They know that we're here to do something meaningful with and for them. And yeah, they got to go out and do the hard stuff, win the game. But if they do that, we're going to be able to tell a hell of a story.
3: Wow. Does that mean you're still filming?
2: Camera's still rolling?
0: We are still rolling.
3: Oh. So
0: we're still rolling. We, you know, this is something that when we created it, it's really hard to get stuff on screen. So you don't want to do stuff as a one-off. You know, ideally, this goes on forever. And there's a lot of complexity there as well, as you can imagine. But we are cameras up. We've been embedded with the team since May of 22 and have never stopped rolling. So we were there for Paraguay. We'll be there for Australia and every game that comes thereafter. So hopefully we got seven more.
1: Okay, so real quick.
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21: Morning, P1s. Ticket brought to you by Frankel & Frankel Injury Attorneys. First day of Cowboys mandatory minicamp is in the books. Big question headed in was the attendance of George Pickens. That question answered. He is at the start and ready to go. He talks about the decision despite being on the franchise tag.
22: Just really the team. You know,
12: When I just think about the team, the run we could have had, you know, certain stuff just being in place and could make something bigger, I kind of think about that and take that into a part of a decision to make.
21: Brian Schottenheimer happy to have the Pro Bowler back in the fold, but isn't going to rush him onto the field after Pickens missed all of the voluntary portion of offseason activities.
14: Fired up to have him back. He's fired up to be here. He'll do all the mock. He'll do all the individual, and we'll just keep him out of team. Just let him watch, and he'll be Coach Pickens today.
21: With Pickens set to make $27.3 million this year on the tag, and the Cowboys seemingly dead set on not negotiating a long-term deal this year, receivers not worried about how the rest of the financial process will shake out.
12: Oh, definitely just to help the team, like the tag and all that. You see what I mean? So definitely play football first, kind of like I did last year, and then worry about, well, let my agent worry about it, really.
21: Just two more days left of minicamp, and then next up for the Cowboys will be training camp expected in late July. Brian Schottenheimer giving his plan for the short week.
14: So get all the installations through is one. Two is, you know, this will be the last chance for the connection piece and the brotherhood piece that we're working on. There'll be officials here for the next couple days. And then we're actually knocking out some league-mandated meetings that we have to do.
21: Cowboys' first preseason game just 2 months away on August 15th. Rangers playing game 2 of 3 against the Twins. Game Kamar Rocker on the mound for Texas, and his first inning struggles continue. He allows a leadoff homer and an RBI single. That would just be a preview of what was to come. Rocker allowing 7 runs in 3 1/3 innings, only 6 earned as Brandon Nimmo commits a pair of errors in the fourth. Cal Quantrill not able to contain the damage. He finishes the fourth inning by giving up 3 more. And with catcher Kyle Higashioka pitching the ninth, he gives up 2 more. The Rangers lineup only able to put up 2 runs of their own. It's an ungood blowout at Globe Life, 12-2 at the hands of the Twins. Skip Schumacher says this game got out of hand right from the beginning.
22: Maybe first pitch on, just didn't start off like we wanted to start off. Just fell behind really early and it was tough to catch up. Made some fundamental mistakes throughout the game that we have to clean up. A tough, tough loss in all facets.
21: Rocker falls to 2-6 on the year, and his first inning ERA has ballooned to a 9.69. That's fourth worst in the majors. The righty knows he has to find a way to start better.
23: I haven't been too concerned with it, but I like to move forward after that first inning. I failed to do that tonight. Came up in that third and fourth, and it just wasn't there. Just made bad pitches.
21: Schumacher also understanding the importance of getting a scoreless first inning.
22: It's really important to throw up a zero the first inning, and the crooked number is real. The leadoff home runs are really, really challenging. That's not an easy start to any game. But when you shut it down at one run, you feel it's a very winnable game.
21: Meanwhile, the offense not doing its part either, 0-11 with runners in scoring position, and the Rangers manager wanting the lineup to learn how to play from behind.
22: Starts with the leadoff hitter, and then said it before, it's a race to 4 runs. You're now on the defensive type of side on the offense, where you're starting to take some pitches to give your guys a rest, including the pitcher. All of a sudden, you find yourself behind counts, and you're back on the field again.
21: It's a rare mid-series off day for the Rangers today as soccer takes over Arlington. The finale will be tomorrow at 1:35. Speaking of the biggest tournament in soccer, the big names shine in yesterday's action. Kylian Mbappe becomes France's all-time goal scorer. They take down Senegal 3-1. Erling Haaland scores his first 2 international goals in Norway's 4-1 win over Iraq. And Lionel Messi's hat trick ties him for the most goals in soccer's biggest tournament. Argentina defeats Algeria 3-0. A very late start sees Austria win its first World Cup game as well in 36 years, beating Jordan 3-1. It's a 4-game slate today in Houston at noon. Cristiano Ronaldo and Portugal face Congo. Over at Dallas Stadium in Arlington, it's England and Croatia at 3. Panama takes on Ghana at 6. And Colombia versus Uzbekistan wrap up the first leg of the group stage at 9. Men's College World Series, West Virginia blows out Troy 12-0 in an elimination game. Texas's run comes to an end as well. It falls to Georgia 2-0. That leaves 4 teams left and more action today. North Carolina takes on West Virginia at 1. Tar Heels need just 1 win in 2 games to advance to the championship series. Oklahoma in the same position. However, they take on the 3-seed Georgia at 6. Game times for tomorrow, both TBD if necessary. 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That is the Ticket Ticker. I'm Ryan Baldwin. Coming up on the Muses pregame show, Courage Boys break down the latest twist in the Brendan Sorsby saga on Sports Radio 96.7 and 1310 The Ticket.
24: This Brendan Sorsby story that started with word that he was transferring from Cincinnati to Texas Tech, that's where it started. And it looks like this long soap opera, at least as far as his career at Texas Tech, is coming to an end.
25: This has been one of the most bizarre stories that I can remember us talking about in a long time. And it was made really bizarre on June 8th, but I thought we'd do just a very quick timeline refresher for everybody. As you said, it started when he hit the portal out of Cincinnati and chose Texas Tech. That was on January 4th. He was the number one quarterback in the portal. Tech had a great season last year. They're now major players in the portal and NIL. It's paid off for them, and they landed the best quarterback. Then fast forward to April 27th. That's when Sorsby entered rehab on the same day that the news broke that the NCAA was investigating allegations of betting improprieties. In particular, that he bet on his own team while at the University of Indiana. So he jumps out ahead of everything and says, yeah, I've got a gambling problem. He admitted to, that's the other thing, through this whole deal, he's admitted to, I think, 90 wagers, something like that. But who knows how many other wagers he placed that he's not admitting to.
0: Right.
25: There's no telling. So he now says, I've got a problem. I'm going to rehab. And then Texas Tech distances from him. Well, then, May 18th, Sorsby decides he's going to get his college eligibility back after he was declared ineligible.
0: Quick timeout.
25: Yep.
0: It was 9,000 bets. Sorry. I thought.
25: Oh, okay.
0: I thought that was, I knew it was 9. Someone said, wait, 9,000? That can't be right. Yes, 9,000.
25: That he admitted to?
0: Yes. Texas Tech. Yeah.
25: Okay.
0: Yeah.
1: That's right. Across everything that he was wagering on, which was a ridiculous amount of things.
25: Yes. Yeah, as we've detailed over the past few weeks, it was like women's basketball in Sweden and just the most bizarre random stuff he was betting on, which usually indicates you have a serious problem.
0: Yeah.
25: So anyway, he's declared ineligible. Then on May 18th, he files this injunction against the NCAA, who declared him ineligible, and he gets that ball rolling. Well, then on June 8th, the world is shocked when he wins an injunction. Judge Ken Curry came down with the most bizarre decision you will ever see and decided that a guy who bet on his own team while a member of that team should get to play college football. And nobody could believe it. It really was shocking. And so then the college football world reacts and they threaten boycotts, and every Big 12 school says this cannot happen. Even the Big 10 jumped in. They all started talking about not scheduling Texas Tech. We're going to fight this. But they didn't know how they were going to fight it. Then, last Friday, this bizarre small conference table 21-minute video was released by Texas Tech, who had just been taking it in the shorts from everybody around the country. 99.9% of the United States thought that Brendan Sorsby should never play college football again. But everybody in Lubbock, the 0.1%, thought he should. So Joey McGuire, the head coach, Kirby Hokut, the athletic director, a couple of other guys are at this tiny table, and they released this bizarre 21-minute video, and they are defending Texas Tech, and here's Hokut in that video.
2: Integrity of the game is sacred. This is a young man, and he's made mistakes. And he looked me in the eye this morning again and reassured me that he has done nothing to jeopardize the integrity of a game that he's competed in. So there are sanctions for mistakes. He's made a mistake, but don't question the integrity of our athletics department or the product that we put on the field or our court.
25: Their theme was, we're doing this for the health and well-being of this young man, which nobody outside of Lubbock bought for 1 minute. They were doing this because he's a damn good quarterback.
0: Yeah, to me, if you really feel that way, this is about the kid, then it has nothing to do with his eligibility. You want treatment for him, and you want the best for him.
25: Right.
0: And the fact that we're not talking 9 bets, 9,000 bets. I'm sorry, son, you can't play football anymore at the collegiate level. That's just the way it's always been, and it's the way it's going to be here at Tech.
25: And you heard Hokut in there doing some verbal gymnastics when he said, this young man assured me that he has never bet on his team in a game in which he played.
0: Now, he bet on everything else.
25: He bet on everything else.
0: But not that.
25: But he also bet on Indiana while he was a member of the team, but he didn't play in those games. But he still bet on his team while a member of that team. which is for 100 years in sports has been the ultimate no-no. Whether you're playing or not, you have inside information. There's nothing that's upstanding about that. They're trying to paint this kid as that, you know, he's got this integrity. Well, that doesn't show integrity that you're betting on your team when you're a part of that team.
24: Yeah, you're watching film. You're privy to information inside the team. Yeah, we're going to get killed by Michigan this week. Give me the Wolverines.
25: Right. Now, also last week, Texas Attorney General Ken Paxton threatened the Big 12 that if they take any action against Texas Tech and Sorsby, he's going to take action against them. Well, that turned out to be a bad move because that opened the door for the AGs in Oklahoma, Kansas, and Utah to back the Big 12 in a counter lawsuit. And yesterday, the Big 12 went to federal court to enforce its own rules, saying we can suspend this kid no matter what the NCAA says. And this was seen as a major move showing the Big 12 meant business and that they were digging in to keep Sorsby off the field and out of college football. And I think this went a long way to the Sorsby decision yesterday. And yesterday in the statement the Big 12 released, they said flatly, universities should not field players who have bet on their own team's games in college athletics. And who disagrees with that?
24: Nobody.
25: Nobody. No one with a brain disagrees with that.
24: Yeah, and throughout this whole thing, just the fact that the NCAA can be circumvented and they still want a ruling on this. They still want to follow up to set some sort of precedent. So moving forward, some sort of crazy injunction can't make an athlete eligible.
25: One guy disagreed with that, Ken Curry, I guess we should point out, the judge.
24: Yeah,
25: he believes that players who have bet on their own team's games in college football should be allowed to play college football. Somehow he believes that. So as the Big 12 digs in and the NCAA is still fighting and the entire sports world, not just the college football world, the entire sports world thinks this is wrong for Sorsby to play college football, he comes to the conclusion yesterday, and I don't know if he came to the conclusion on his own or if Texas Tech helped him or somebody else, but he announced yesterday that he will forego his college career and head to the NFL via the supplemental draft. Did that surprise you, that decision?
24: Yes, I thought, as we said last week, I don't think he's going to play this fall. Something was going to happen to where he would not play. But I expected this to be all summer long that we're talking about this sort of injunction and this lawsuit and then maybe leading all the way up to the season. But yeah, I mean, finally, something makes some sense in this whole thing. And I don't know if he just came to the conclusion of, how am I going to step on a field in a road? Could you imagine?
25: Right.
24: And plus all these teams threatening not to play him.
25: Mm-hmm.
24: And that does make you think that maybe Texas Tech went to him and said, hey, this is just, it's way too noisy. Keep your NIL money, which apparently he is, and we wish you good luck and we still support you. And I believe that part of it, that I think Joey McGuire is a good dude, and I think he does want the best for his athlete. But I think those Texas Tech officials were talking out of both sides of their mouth of, yes, we just want the best for him, and man, we may run the table with him as our quarterback next year. We may be looking at another dream season.
25: Cody Campbell, the way out there supporter of Texas Tech Athletics, released a statement yesterday, and it included this. He said, the bottom line is that Texas Tech did absolutely nothing but act with complete integrity through this entire process. We broke no rules, no laws, and crossed no ethical lines. Hold on. I would strongly disagree that you crossed no ethical lines because you were willing to field a football team with a starting quarterback who has bet on his own team. I'm sorry. That is crossing an ethical line. How can he say that with a straight face?
24: Because they always have the bailout of, well, it was somewhere else. He wasn't playing. There's always, you know, some way to explain it away. But yeah, it was a terrible look for Texas Tech. They couldn't keep up with whatever this was. And it was almost as if they were tap dancing for legal reasons. That's the one thing that I gave them. Hey, maybe they just have to say some of this stuff so it won't come back on them in some sort of another legal action.
25: Or Sorsby will sue them.
24: Right, yeah, that whole thing. So I don't know. It's just, like you said, such a bizarre thing. But I think it's very important because moving forward, this is not going to be the last time this happens.
25: Right.
24: Gambling is such a big part of our culture now. It's such a big part of college life. Kids bet on stuff every day. And, hey, like it or not, there are football players, basketball players, softball players, baseball players who are betting on games. You just know that's happening.
25: Yes. I think the line is going to have to be drawn, though, and I thought it always was, at betting on your own team. Like, if Sorsby wants to bet on the NBA Finals, I don't really have a problem with that. I mean,
24: draw the line of college athletics, though. How about that?
25: Yeah, okay. Yeah, right, because they have inside information on the women's basketball team and all of that because they're part of the athletic department. Yeah, that's a good place to draw the line. Now, you can also take it further. Well, he shouldn't be betting on the Knicks and the Spurs because he's clearly got a problem, and the gambling does lead to very problematic issues in a lot of people's personal lives. It's going to be the next epidemic. I think we all can see that coming. It's brewing. Now that it's been legalized just about everywhere, there are a lot of people getting into a lot of trouble gambling. Nope. It's ruining lives. So there is that whole road to go down. Texas Tech's reputation forward takes a massive hit. And it's sad because this is 1 year after their football program just completely changed the narrative about Texas Tech football. They were always seen as the perennial 500 team. They were never winning their conference. They were just 500. They were just there. Then they joined the big time, and everybody felt good about Tech, and wow, look what they've done. They're playing by the new rules, and they're playing well, and now they've taken this hit, as now they look like the program that is just willing to do anything and sell out and cross ethical lines. So it's tough for them. And I also think it's going to be interesting to watch Sorsby going forward. In the supplemental draft, someone will want him because he's a talented quarterback. We all know how NFL teams feel about that. But he's also a risk.
24: Yeah, I wonder how teams see it. I talked to a scout about it a week ago. He needs more football before he goes to the NFL. Says, I don't think he's a first-round guy at this point, but has a lot of talent. He's playing that position. There's going to be some team. And the way it works is, and we haven't had a supplemental draft since 2023. You can have one and no one will be taken. The last person taken was Jalen Thompson by Arizona in the fifth round, now with the Cowboys.
25: Hmm.
24: Are you willing to give up? Because if you, it starts with the Raiders and goes on down. Are you willing to take him in the third round and give up a third round next year for him? A fourth round? A second round? Yeah. I don't know.
25: What a bizarre 6 months.
24: It is. Just crazy.
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26: 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Cowboys continuing mandatory minicamp at the Star. George Pickens in attendance. He talks about showing up at the Star while being on the franchise tag.
27: Just really the team. You know, when I just think about the team, the run we could have had, you know, certain stuff just being in place and could make something bigger. I kind of think about that and take that into a part of a decision to make.
26: Today marks day two of three of camp. Rangers blown out by the Twins 12-2 with Kamar Rocker allowing seven runs in three and a third innings. Texas has now dropped 2-3 to Minnesota and has an off day before the series finale tomorrow. And big names shine on soccer's biggest stage. Kylian Mbappe becomes France's goal-scoring leader in a 3-1 win over Senegal. Erling Haaland scores a brace to help Norway defeat Iraq 4-1. And Lionel Messi's hat-trick lifts Argentina over Algeria 3-0. 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
1: I've been investigating radar detectors.
10: When is that investigation going to be over? We'll see. It is 6 o'clock on The Ticket, and you've got the morning musers, Giorgio Jr. and Gordo. We got a lot to talk about today. Talk some Rangers here later this hour. Dave Raymond will join us. It's been a tough few days for the Rangers. Do that at 6:55. George Pickens was at minicamp yesterday. We'll hear some of what he had to say, some of what Shoddy had to say about the Cowboys star wide receiver being there, and a few other things. Shoddy also weighed in on what he thinks the stadium looks like as it hosts World Cup games. Big one today in Croatia and England. And this is a big week for the Dallas Mavericks in light of watching the New York Knicks winning the NBA championship. The Mavericks have a couple of big decisions here in the next week. We could have a new Mavericks head coach. It's been pretty quiet on that front. And they do have the 9th overall pick in the NBA draft in just a matter of about a week. So they've got some work to do. You know, we haven't heard too much on the coaching front. I did talk to someone who's in the know in the Mavericks day-to-day. His prediction was a pretty safe one. He thinks they're going to hire an assistant coach somewhere in the NBA. And I said, well, okay, yeah, that's pretty safe.
2: As opposed to a college head coach.
10: And I guess the college thing is out. And I guess if they did hire Terry Stotts, who made that short list that was reported by Mark Stein, he is a former head coach, was in Portland for a long time, had a swing through here in Dallas as an assistant coach, was on the 2011 staff that won it all. I've heard nothing but good things about him, and at least he's been a head coach in the NBA, so if you wanted to go that route, I guess I'm all right with it.
2: I like Terry Stotts a lot. I remember him well as a player. He played at Oklahoma back in the 70s. It was the first college basketball team, you know, local team when I was growing up that I really liked. I think they finally won the Big 8 after many years.
10: Mm-hmm.
2: So I've followed his career for a long time. He was in the NBA for a long time, and then, yes, a few head coaching stints. He is 68.
10: I know. I didn't realize he was that old.
2: That is the only knock I could come up with against Terry Stotts, is that he is 68. And if you're trying to build a young team around an incredibly young player, I just wonder sometimes about the relatability.
10: Yeah. I wonder about that, too. Also, are you getting a guy very late in his coaching career? Do you want to, I don't know, a young guy who's going to be around for a while and grow with what we think is going to be a young team?
2: There is another thought here, in that you go with a guy like Terry Stotts, 68, and this is, again, not a knock on Stotts, but there are a lot of people that believe that whatever coach they hire now will not be the head coach when they are good.
10: Yeah, I've heard that theory too.
2: That this guy's, because they've got a rebuilding task ahead of them, even though they've got Cooper Flagg. They're a few years away, it would appear, unless they get incredibly lucky somewhere in the draft.
10: Yeah.
2: But it's very likely that the coach that takes Cooper Flagg to the NBA Finals will not be the coach that's hired here in a week.
10: Yeah. Yeah, you kind of get that feeling. You wonder. Micah Norrie is another name that is out there, I would say, among assistant coaches. Maybe he has the best reputation.
2: I like him a lot.
10: Yeah, I think that would be interesting. Royal Ivey has also been mentioned, a Houston assistant coach. Not too much new to report on that front, but it looks like they could have a head coach before the draft on the 23rd and 24th. I guess it really doesn't matter. I expect that maybe to be the case, though, that you bring in your coach before you go through a couple of days of the draft. I don't know how important that is, but I guess that's a possibility. Or maybe they just keep working on the draft and then hire the coach after that. I'm not sure how the order goes. With the draft being next week, I do have a different thought, and I don't think we've talked about this guy. I know we've talked about Yaxel Lindeberg from Michigan, and he should be there when the Mavericks are selecting at 9. You never know how it's going to go. Maybe someone else thinks he is a superstar, and he'll go in front of them. But I have the thought of another Michigan player. If you're going to be dealing with Wimby for the next decade or so, what do you think of Ade Mara, the center from Michigan? Really good defensive center, 7-footer. He's projected to go in that area from anywhere. I've seen him going in the top 10, seen him going 11 to Golden State. Also seeing him go 12 to Oklahoma City. And Oklahoma City's going to get a good player again.
2: Isn't that amazing?
10: It's just incredible. The draft picks they have stocked up. This one is via the Clippers in a deal they made in the last couple of years. What do you think of Mara? Do you think he has a future as a center in this league?
2: I do. I like him. Was really impressed with him during the tournament. And I think a lot of teams are thinking along those lines. Watching how other teams defended Wimby and played Wimby, you'll never find a guy that tall, but you can find a guy that's big that can bother him.
10: Yeah.
2: And that's not a bad way to go.
10: Seems quick, seems to be a good shot blocker, really good defensive player, and you know, whatever you get on the offensive end would be a bonus.
2: Mm-hmm.
10: And I kind of like that idea. I do wonder, like you mentioned, because of those attributes, if maybe he is a top 10 pick and someone would take him in front of the Mavericks.
2: I think what this team needs, though, more than that is a point guard. They need a point guard so badly that I think that's where they're going to go, unless all those good point guards are gone.
10: And yeah, then
2: then you're forced into something else. But if one of those guys is there, and I don't know, I have a weird feeling that one of those guys will be there. It'll be a Caleb Downs type thing.
10: Yeah, maybe.
2: That one of those is just going to be right where you need him to be. If not, then I would look at all possibilities. I'd look at a center. I'd look at a shooting guard. But, man, this team needs a point, and this is a good point guard draft. It would be my hope for the Mavericks that they get one of those.
10: I really like Kingston Fleming's, the point guard out of Houston, and I've looked at bunch of different mock drafts, and he's like 4 or 5 of them all have him going 8 to Atlanta, right in front of the Mavericks.
2: Yep.
10: And that may be the case that a number of, whether it's Darius Acuff, the point guard from Arkansas, that they may go just a pick or two in front of the Mavericks. Also like Wagler, too, from Illinois. I think he is, I don't know if he's a true point, but he's another one that I'd love to see fall to the Mavericks at 9.
2: Hey, weird things happen on draft days.
10: Yeah, absolutely. And I guess you could always trade up if you're the Mavericks, if there's someone in front of them that doesn't need a point guard. We'll see. That'll be June 23rd and 24th. Is the NBA trying to make draft days like the NFL and a big event? Mm-hmm. Is that what they're doing here?
2: Hey, every league ought to follow whatever the NFL's doing.
10: Yeah, you can turn it into a 2-day party. Why not? All right, it's 6:08 on the ticket. Up next, we got Gordo in the observation deck.
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14: 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Cowboys, first day of mandatory minicamp in the books. Brian Schottenheimer talks about his plan for the first mandatory portion of the offseason.
15: So get all the installations through is one. Two is, you know, this will be the last chance for the connection piece and the brotherhood piece that we're working on. There'll be officials here for the next couple days. And then we're actually knocking out some league-mandated meetings that we have to do.
14: Day two of three at the Star in Frisco today. Rangers offense unhelpful as they fall to the Twins 12-2. Texas putting together eight hits but goes 0-11 with runners in scoring position. A day off today before Game 3 against the Twins tomorrow. Texas's run at the College World Series ends with a 2-0 loss to Georgia. Troy also eliminated in a 12-0 blowout at the hands of West Virginia. Oklahoma will face Georgia at 6. North Carolina gets West Virginia at 1. Ticker also a service of Cosm. 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Feel the intensity of every strike and goal as if you're in the stadium. If you can't be there, be at Cosm. Book your tickets now at Cosm.com. That is the Ticket Ticker. I'm Ryan Baldwin.

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3: How has it never occurred to us to do what the airline industry did, and that is strengthen the cockpit doors to the studio where we can prevent these people like Chris from barging in?
4: Man,
3: during
4: never even
3: important
4: thought of that.
3: 8:40 broadcasting time.
2: Great idea.
4: Yeah.
3: It's amazing that it's never occurred to us to do that.
2: Right.
3: Or just simply get a lock for the door. They always bust in.
4: Somehow it keeps Clarence out.
3: What?
4: Our door. I guess it's just strong enough to keep.
3: Yeah. I think Junior has access to a magnetic lock over there that keeps Clarence out.
4: Man.
3: Speaking of cockpits, I have a couple of airline-related stories for you right now. One is, I don't know if you saw this from Air Canada, that they had a pilot that piloted more than 900 flights without a proper pilot's license.
4: Whoa.
3: He's been charged with complex fraud, whatever that is. 59-year-old Jeffrey Wall, he was promoted to captain without the proper license in 2009, and he got away with flying 900 flights, including on some of the airline's largest jets. And we're talking those big 777s and 787s, 1310s. That's one of my favorite models. Now, he did have a commercial pilot's license, but he didn't have the highest certification required to fly as captain. But he forged some documents, I guess, and to misrepresent his qualifications to both the airline and aviation regulators up there. And then all of a sudden, he was the supreme pilot. He got a fake certificate to be a supreme pilot.
4: Okay, what he did is not right.
3: Uh-oh.
4: It's not the way to go about
3: defending.
4: It. But after 900 flights, if you're that airline or another airline when you go...
3: I was going to ask the same thing. I mean, if he's proven he can do it, I mean, come on.
4: Of course, I guess if he's in jail for fraud or complex flawed or fraud, whatever that was.
3: What was that?
4: Flawed guy.
3: Flawed. The deputy chief of police up there who was involved in this investigation said this is similar to a doctor that is licensed to practice family medicine but is doing brain surgery in their office. But if all the brain surgeries are successful,
4: 900
3: and,
4: of them, he did it
3: everybody's
4: pretty good.
3: Getting successful brain surgery who's on the flight. So
4: God, could you imagine if he did have a problem and had some sort of terrible incident, and
3: you think there'd be a lawsuit?
4: Came out that, oh my gosh.
2: That's why you can't let him keep flying just because he hasn't crashed the plane
3: yet. So can all of those people who were passengers on those 900 flights, can they sue? Saying, yes, something bad didn't happen, but your lax policies or your lack of oversight had someone who wasn't qualified to fly this plane and certified to fly it, to take me and my family somewhere.
2: Maybe.
4: I don't know.
3: I guess you can't prove injury.
2: Right. Right.
3: So, yeah, but this dude somehow got away with it. But, Yeah, I kind of am in the camp, because I love chaos and mayhem, that we need to retroactively award him his wings.
2: Pilot of the year.
3: Yeah, pilot of the year. I mean, he is a great pilot. I mean, here he can even do it without even being trained to do it.
4: Yeah.
3: So
4: he's
3: just flying on pure instinct.
4: Can he now go reapply with his hours that he illegally accumulated?
3: Yeah, will they count those hours? Can he list them off? They count them? I don't know. But he got away with it, and now he is... not gotten away with it anymore. He's going to go to the Green Top Hilton. Green Top.
2: Didn't we just learn that yesterday?
3: Green Top Circus? Green Top Motel?
2: The Green Top Inn?
3: Yeah.
2: Crossbar Hilton or Green Top Inn?
3: Yeah, that's it. And then this next story also involves an airport. Now, somehow I missed the story. It happened in March. The incident happened in March. And it did happen in Florida. Believe it or not, a Florida man is in trouble. Is in trouble.
4: Every day.
3: Okay, this is how it begins. After crashing through an airport's gate and trying to hijack a plane, Brian Parker admitted that he drank alcohol, snorted cocaine, and smoked marijuana after leaving an Alcoholics Anonymous meeting.
5: Meeting didn't work.
3: So he's coming back from a meeting, and not only does he drink, but he also snorts coke and smokes pot.
4: It's a triple threat.
3: That had to be the worst the least effective Alcoholics Anonymous meeting of all time. 58-year-old guy, this Brian Parker, he's accused of driving his blue Ford Mustang through a locked gate at the Daytona Beach International Airport. He said on the dash cam or the body cam of the officer who arrested him, he said, "I was at my house and people started chasing me." He nearly crashed his Ford Mustang into a taxiing aircraft. Before he got out of his car, he then ran to another aircraft in the area, and an airport operations technician chased him down, pulls him out of the plane that he had jumped in, and sat him on his truck's tailgate, the aircraft operator guy's truck's tailgate. Then Parker jumps off the tailgate, runs towards another plane before he was once again apprehended, placed in handcuffs. Parker, who was barefoot, told the deputy that he didn't remember how he or his car got to the airport. This is right after it happened. He didn't remember. His quote was, "I am tired. I ran a lot."
4: Amnesia?
3: He had amnesia.
4: Yeah, clearly.
3: He faces charges of attempted aircraft piracy.
5: Piracy? Maybe if...
3: Did he have an eye patch?
5: Interesting. Piracy.
4: That's what that's called. Not hijacking, piracy.
3: Because if you try to steal a plane, it's aircraft piracy?
5: Is it because we see it as like a ship?
3: Yeah, I guess it's an airship.
5: Yeah.
3: But it does seem... Piracy should only apply to older ships and current DVDs. Music.
5: Yeah, there's a lot of software piracy.
3: Yeah, it's very strange. It's a strange term because it only applies to old ships and physical entertainment media. I guess it could be software entertainment media too. And now aircrafts, we're finding out. So attempted aircraft piracy, 2 counts of exposure of sexual organs. They kind of skipped over that in the story.
4: Where did that happen?
3: Burglary of an unoccupied conveyance. Okay, they're just making stuff up now.
4: Yeah, no one in Florida is going to understand those charges. They've got to kind of dumb those charges down a little bit.
3: Yes. Burglary of an unoccupied conveyance. Trespass upon operational area of an airport. Criminal mischief. DUI crash with damage, refusal to submit to DUI testing, and DUI third offense within 10 years.
5: Man, that's a long list.
3: Yeah. He's this man knows how to go hard.
6: Yeah. Bad decision though, coach.
3: Oh. And in the world of politics, do you like it or do you hate it when someone does something kind of sneaky to win an election or even this could apply to sports too. When a team finds a loophole in the rules, so they do something that it's like, but you're not supposed to do that. Well, there's nothing, no rule against it, or whatever. And does that fascinate you to the point where you're like, okay, all right, I kind of like that. I like the spirit. Or do you go, come on, that just pisses me off?
5: I think if I like the politician or the team, then I think it's awesome.
3: Okay, so you're what's wrong with the world? Like, you hated Hack-A-Shack. Yeah, I think you guys are always in the camp of you hate it when someone does something that's legal, but against what you feel is the spirit of the game.
5: Yeah. And,
4: not a big fan of
5: and
4: it.
5: And I'm consistent there. I hated when the Spurs did hack a Mitch during the NBA Finals. They were fouling Mitchell Robinson.
3: And you also hated the shift. You hated the shift in baseball.
5: Hated the shift. Yes.
4: See, I kind of like that one because it is fascinating to watch him shoot free throws.
5: He's the worst free throw shooter in the history of the game. It is amazing.
4: That he's a professional basketball player. You can get a five-year-old to do just as well.
5: Yes. But I still hated it.
3: And I can't open up the shift argument again. That one confused me as a non-sports fan. Like, I always remember, it seems like they used to do that when I was a kid, not the full shift, but it was like, try to go where you think the ball's going to go.
4: Yeah.
3: Just seemed like that's the way you're supposed to play. And it was like, no, you got to stay within this square. Have they started painting that out in the outfield, where the center fielder has to stay in this square, and then the second baseman has to stay right around
4: that
3: here?
4: That may be next.
3: You can't go outside these lines, or you're out of position. Anyway. So in Alaska, there's an election going on there, a U.S. senator. He's running for re-election in Alaska. And he faces a field of 15 competitors. And they have kind of the strange rule up there that the top four vote-getters, I guess, somehow advance in the round. They go into the World Cup semifinals.
5: Okay.
3: But his name is Dan Sullivan. You know, Senator Dan Sullivan from Alaska?
5: Sully.
3: I don't keep up with politics.
4: Another Sully.
3: But there's another dude who's entered the race, and his name is Dan Sullivan.
5: Okay.
3: And the regular Dan Sullivan, he thinks that this is all orchestrated by his Democratic rival, who he's going to ultimately run against, that convinced this other Dan Sullivan to enter the Republican side of things to muddy the waters. And siphon some votes.
4: Is there a middle initial to distinguish between the two? Or
3: I'm
4: how would
3: sure
4: you vote
3: they're
4: going to
3: try to do something like that, right?
5: No. But the real Dan Sullivan's been running on just his name. He hasn't been running on Dan B. Sullivan.
3: Right. No. And still, even if they throw the initials in there, there's going to be a lot of voters who are not going to know the difference.
5: Right.
3: And they'll just pick the one they think is right or the first one that they see.
5: This is pretty sorry.
3: Yeah.
4: Yeah.
5: I'd be mad if I were the real Dan Sullivan.
3: Yes, and he is. He's hopping mad about this. He says that they're purposely trying to trick my constituents to rig the election. But there's no rule against having the same name as someone else, particularly if your parents picked that long ago. And you just happened to decide you wanted to... What? I decided I want to jump into politics. Why? Why are you objecting? Isn't this good? That we should all be involved
4: running
3: in politics.
4: Boy, this is a great Gordo move.
3: Yeah, I hate this kind of stuff. I wish that, like, all the ridiculous gerrymandering that goes on and the...
4: Hey, guys.
3: Just, hey, Jerry, how are you?
4: Gotta go.
3: It's just so... It's so cheap. And what's even cheaper than all of that to me is how a side will complain that this is not fair when they have also, they were just doing something very unfair the time before.
5: Right.
3: And they were like, hey, look at this. No, this is just good, solid, clever running. This is running smartly. And they were all talking like that. And this is the other side. They're whining, oh, it isn't fair. It isn't fair. And as soon as it turns around, it's like, hey, now this is not fair.
5: Right.
3: Oh, wait a second.
7: You got the attitude, dog.
3: That's what annoys me the most about everything. Everything. Anyway, a little fun stuff there.
5: All right. Good stuff. Mm-hmm. Thank you, Gordo. That's the ODEC 631 on the ticket. Coming up next, an unfortunate visit with Chris from sales.
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21: Recent survey conducted by Common Sense Media found one-third of teenagers prefer AI companions over humans for serious conversations. There's a term for that, social offloading. And experts we talked to warned that this habit could be stunting emotional growth, leaving an already isolated generation who came of age during the pandemic even less prepared for the messiness of human interaction. Sure, AI can help you polish whatever it is you're looking to say, but that's not very human, right? It's the messiness that makes our interactions with each other so real. It's also what makes them so validating, help us to develop our confidence, our voice, our deep bonds with each other. Psychiatrists we talked to encouraged turning to family or friends when you're struggling to express yourself. They are keen to help. I'm Dr. Sanjay Gupta, helping you live a better life.
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2: All right, we've got soccer today at the Death Star in Arlington. 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But first, yesterday we were trying to talk women's basketball, and we got interrupted by Chris from sales, brought to us by Mark Spain Real Estate and the Sante Center for Healing. Thought we'd take some time here to talk about what's been a terrific start to the WNBA season. So our Dallas Wings are 9-5, but everybody is looking up at the Minnesota Lynx. They're 11-3 with a plus-minus of 13.2, and in my opinion, Olivia Miles is the early front-runner for most valuable player. Now, what's going
3: what
2: on?
3: Just as we're
2: what,
3: getting,
2: what is this all about?
3: What up, hombre?
2: It's Chris.
3: What's going on, my musers? I'm
2: overly...
3: Tom George. Craig, chest bump.
4: Don't do it.
2: It's Chris, the overly handsome guy from sales.
3: How's my favorite morning show doing, huh?
2: Well, we're in the middle of the
3: segment. You guys still struggling in five figs per annum?
2: We're still struggling.
3: Yeah, while the Chris are slaying it on the sales leaderboard and Tinder simultaneously.
2: Sure, you are.
3: You guys keep at it. Pretty soon you may have your breakthrough and they'll promote you to sales.
2: Oh, okay, we will.
3: You can hang out with me and Kev Rach. Ah, that'd be great,
5: we
3: man.
5: Like him. We like Kev Rach.
3: Yeah, hold on, dude. Hold on. I got to slam my post grind.
2: Oh, he just worked out. What's going on?
4: What is that?
3: Oh, yeah. That's my signature protein-packed caffeinated breast milk energy drink. Yeah, it's designed to rebuild your core from the inside out after every PR workout.
2: So you just worked out?
3: Yeah. Yeah, it's called Post Grind by the Chrisser. Check it out.
2: Okay.
3: I was just at the gym, totally crushing it. Yeah.
4: Is that why you're shredded?
3: Totally crushing it. Oh, yeah, I'm shredded, man. It's abs day today.
4: Okay.
3: Yeah, so I was doing all kinds of record-setting crunches.
2: Oh, wow. Okay.
3: Yeah, man, dude, every time I work out, there's always like a crowd that shows up just to watch and gawk, you know?
2: I bet.
3: And I can always hear them out of the side of my ear.
2: What?
3: Saying, you know, how's he doing it? You know, is he a competitive bodybuilder? Does he own tons of crypto or what? You know, my favorite that I get all the time is, man, look at his bench press. He must have had lots of threesomes with Fortune 500 shoddies on Graham.
2: What?
5: Oh,
2: no one says that.
3: Yeah, but I'm like, come on, you know, I'm just a regular multimillionaire, just like you'd wish you were. And seriously, man, I have to put my pants on one leg at a time.
2: Okay.
3: Yeah. Well, I had my French maid do it. She's totally hot, you know.
2: Yeah,
3: post-coitus. She puts on my pants one at a time.
2: Gosh.
3: Seriously, like literally... Seriously, I'm like probably the most humble guy who has no reason to be in the whole world. Totally humble. No, absolutely no reason to be humble.
2: Yeah, that's right.
3: But totally
2: just
3: humble.
2: That in it you of are. Itself is.
3: Hey, I didn't see you guys at the Japan Netherlands match.
2: No,
4: well, there's a lot of people out there.
3: Dude, you guys should have come out to the soccer game. You could have stopped by my suite.
2: Oh, you were there.
3: Yeah. I have the God suite at Dallas Stadium.
2: What is that?
3: That's above the owner and above all other suites.
6: Okay.
3: It's called the God Suite. Yeah.
2: Never heard of that.
3: Oh, we had some of the biggest names in soccer there. D-Beck, my buddy D-Beck was there. David D-Beck. Beckham. Oh,
2: he's your buddy.
3: Gosh. Yeah, he's my buddy. Limes. Lionel Messi.
2: Oh. No one calls him Limes.
3: CR7, Chris Ronald. He was there. We even had the ashes of Maradona with us.
2: Wow.
3: He loves hanging out with us. And even in his urn, he likes hanging out with us.
2: So the biggest names alive and dead were
3: with
2: you.
3: Oh, man, it was great. I don't know if y'all watched the match.
2: A little bit.
3: That's what I call it. It's kind of an insider term for a soccer game. Yeah. We call it a match.
2: It's not that inside.
3: But yeah, dude, it was great. They battled to a draw.
6: Yeah.
3: Yeah, that's like a tie or something. I don't know, man.
2: Yes.
3: And it was so funny because the Netherlands coach, Herb Brooks Jr.
6: I don't think that's right.
3: He was like begging me to come down there for the last 5 minutes to score the game-winning goals for them.
2: Oh, he was?
3: But I was like, dude, bro, I can't. I'm busy chatting up Posh Spice, you know. I had her panty mid-thigh. And I was like, I don't have time to win one for the flatlands of the Dutch windmill. So he was like, nah, that's cool. So we'll just do it for the draw, you know.
6: Just take the draw.
3: Yeah, so they just took the draw. That's fine.
6: You know, I heard those suites cost like $1 million a game or something crazy like that.
3: Oh, really? That's what other people have to pay for them?
6: Oh, you got
3: them totes free.
2: Totes free?
6: I don't think FIFA does that.
3: Yeah, oh, man, FIFA will do anything for me. You guys know this. I don't know if y'all have heard this.
6: No.
3: Have you not heard this? You guys know it. You haven't heard it?
2: No,
3: you
2: what
3: gotta
2: is
3: already
2: it?
3: What know
2: is
3: it? That I was instrumental in bringing World Cup to USA.
2: I've not heard that at all.
3: Yeah, I was on the committee for World Cup to USA committee.
6: Uh-huh.
3: So I'm kind of a big deal. Kind of a big deal.
6: Okay.
3: Yeah, the president of FIFA, you know, Gianni Infantino.
6: Okay.
3: He like called me up crying a few years ago, and he was like, "Chris, I'm panicking. I have World Cup, and I don't know where I can put my games."
2: Oh my god.
3: He's like, "Do you have a hookup for Rivershawn or Fret's Library?"
2: Rivershawn.
3: So I said, dude, I'll do you one better. I'm like 50% owner in Dallas Stadium. So
2: what?
6: You are not.
3: So we can put it at my place.
6: Even called that yet?
3: Yeah. So I'm like way up there. See, I'm hereby inviting you guys formally to come out tomorrow. I scheduled Croatia and England at Dallas Stadium because I thought you guys would be interested in that.
2: Okay.
3: So you guys ought to come out. And it's like a whole deal. They're like honoring me, Croatia and England. They're giving me, I think it's the Brandy Chastain Award for being soccer's biggest brand ambassador who's made a difference.
2: Oh my
3: I think that's
2: God.
3: The name of the award. But they're going to be honoring me, and so I'd love it if you guys were there to introduce me. That would be great. The biggest names in sports are going to be there. Jalen Brunson's going to be there with me. Timothy Chalamet.
6: Knicks celebration.
3: Girl Kardashian. And I'm rooting for Croatia, you know, because England's not that big of a soccer market.
2: What?
3: Oh, Croatia takes it seriously, so I'm kind of rooting for them and everything. But you guys are totes invited. Come out to my God
6: suite
3: and present
6: maybe.
3: Me with the Brandy Chastain Award for being soccer's biggest brand ambassador who's made a difference.
2: Look, Chris, we appreciate that you're a part of the ticket team, but we're not buying any of this. In fact, your buddy K-Rach told me...
3: Oh, really? What's K-Rach up to?
2: Not only did you not have a suite at the game over the weekend, but that you tried to get in, but you got busted with a counterfeit ticket, and that you got arrested and released, and now because of that...
3: I don't think that's true.
2: The ticket's going to let you go.
3: Oh, my God, I've been found out! Oh, I've never had post-grade, the protein-packed energy, caffeinated breast milk energy drink!
2: He jumped through the glass into the ticker room again. We just replaced that glass. Baldy, how's he look?
6: Just got it fixed.
7: If he wasn't at the suite, then what's this powder that looks like Maradona's ashes that got scattered across the room?
2: Oh, okay. Maybe he was telling the truth.
7: Wait, no, this is white powder.
2: So okay.
3: I back you, MFers! I'm going to live forever! Oh, God, my heart!
6: Oh, God. Season up. There's Chris. Jumping into the studio once again. It is 6:47 on the ticket. The Rangers have hit another tough skid, and we'll talk about it with our buddy Dave Raymond next.
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15: A better life with Dr. Sanjay Gupta.
16: Slowly but surely, AI is seeping its way into every corner of our lives. One area perhaps I didn't expect is diet advice. A new study out of Turkey found that chatbots are recommending to teen boys and girls that they restrict their daily calories to dangerously low levels and eat a balance of nutrients that are kind of out of whack. Remember, teenagers are growing, one pediatrician told us. If they aren't getting enough nutrition, it can really stunt their growth on a number of levels. And in extreme cases, it can lead to significant health consequences. Large language models, LLMs, they are designed to agree with you. So if you're looking to lose weight, they're going to push you pretty hard in that direction. They also sometimes don't know how to tell the difference between good information and bad information. And you know who does? Your doctor. I'm Dr. Sanjay Gupta, helping you live a better life.
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0: 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George Pickens at the star for Cowboys mandatory minicamp. The Pro Bowl receiver not worried about playing this year on the franchise tag.
1: Oh, definitely just to help the team, like the tag and all that. You see what I mean? So definitely play football first, kind of like I did last year, and then worry about, let my agent worry about it, really.
0: Day 2 of 3 of minicamp today. Kamar Rocker allows a leadoff homer, part of 7 runs given up by the righty. The Rangers fall to the Twins 12-2. Rocker's first inning ERA now 9.69, fourth worst in baseball. Series finale tomorrow afternoon. And big name shine on soccer's biggest stage. Kylian Mbappe becomes France's goal-scoring leader in a 3-1 win over Senegal. Erling Haaland scores his first 2 World Cup goals to help Norway defeat Iraq 4-1. And Lionel Messi's hat-trick lives Argentina over Algeria 3-0. 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That is the Ticket Ticker. 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
3: 6:57 on the ticket. You got the morning musers. Gordo has Muse in the News coming up here at 7:15. Then we'll hear what George Pickens and Shoddy had to say yesterday at the Star coming up at 7:55. Right now it's time to talk baseball, as we do at this time every week, with our buddy Dave Raymond, TV play-by-play voice of the Texas Rangers. 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Morning, Dave.
4: Boy, is it?
3: It's a morning. I don't know if it's a good morning, but yeah, it's a morning.
5: Good morning.
4: I'll take your word for it. Yeah.
3: That happened last night. And then if you go back to going into the Boston series, where it looks like, okay, maybe this is the time where they turn it on. Of course, they haven't, I guess, had a lot of luck through the years at Fenway Park. They lose 2 out of 3 there. Then now they've dumped these first two to Minnesota, including that whooping last night. So by my scorecard, since Friday, they've been outscored 38-11. That's been a pretty miserable 4 days of baseball right there.
4: Boy, yeah. It's funny because I had not taken the time to add that up. But it almost feels worse.
3: After last night, maybe.
4: Yeah, last night's was the real kick in the groin. Because there was the first game in Boston was bad, right? It was whatever it was, 10-1. And I remember after the game, on the post game, we were talking about it. And it was one of those where it seemed really easy for all of us just to say, there are those games, no matter who you are, if you're the Yankees, the Dodgers, the Rangers, that you just, it's just not a good day, and you just don't play well, and the other team has a fun day, and you chalk those up as, yeah, well, there are going to be a couple dozen of those a year. And so, whatever, we'll look past it and get ready for tomorrow. That was really easy to do last Friday. Now, they were also coming off 4 straight series wins, so that helped. Then last night's game would be one of those sort of games that you just write off as an ugly game that happens over the course of the summer. But it's not as easy to write off when, as you point out, they're in a stretch now of a handful of those. When they're happening with this kind of frequency, it's a lot more difficult just to say, well, that's the way the old ball bounces. Because it's more of a panic, right? It's more of an autopsy. You're like, what the hell is going on? And you just can't stop staring at your belly button. But the first inning keeps undoing this team, man. The first inning home runs. That's the 10th. Last night was the 10th leadoff home run this year that the Rangers have allowed in 73 games. 10 in 73 games.
3: Wow.
4: And 23 first inning home runs. So Dang. it's that's been, of all the things, it just jumps off the page at you. That's the one that's just been stunning.
3: And I said 38-11. I stand correct. 38-12. I misadded. 38-12. So it's not as bad as we first reported there.
4: Yeah. Okay. So it really didn't. It did feel worse for a reason, because it was worse.
5: I'd like to get your take on Leiter and Rocker, the 4 and 5 guys in this rotation. I think we know what the top three guys are. They've pitched for a long time, or certainly in the case of DeGrom and Eovaldi. We're still trying to figure out Leiter and Rocker. Leiter, you know, had this incredible outing a couple outings ago against Kansas City, but he struggled since. Rocker, I felt bad for him last night. I thought he might get out of the fourth, and then Nimmo dropped that fly ball, and that opened the floodgates in that inning, and they yanked Rocker after that. Yeah. But both of them, and here's the other weird thing. I think of both of them as 23, but they're both now 26. So they are right in the middle of their prime, yet both seem to be struggling to find their footing, don't they?
4: A little bit. I thought last year's season for Leiter was the real breakthrough season, and that we were in store for, you know, either a real big step forward again this year, or if you can just replicate what he did last year, I think you'd just feel great. You'd think, okay, we've got this guy, right? You know, a mid-2 ERA kind of guy. If you can do that year after year, forget about it. You're a superstar. But it hasn't worked out. He's I don't know if he's regressed so much, but kind of. He has not been as consistent. There have been days where he's dominant, but there are just too many days where he's not. And to call it progress and to feel like he's continuing to mature and get better. So that one has stood out to me more. Because with Rocker, despite the age, which is a real number, I just feel like he hasn't quite had the runway yet at the big league level that Rocker has had, and that they're, and it is, in fairness, inevitable that a guy is going to run into some slow spots here and there early on, like he has. Generally speaking, this year, I have felt like Rocker has shown improvement and has gotten better, last night notwithstanding, because the previous 6 starts, he'd been really good. But that one last night was cause for concern, right? It's like it's that step backward. And it was just, I was describing it last night, I got caught up with a couple of Brits last night after the game, and went over to live there and drank the rest of their beers. And we were talking about the game. And I described his Rocker's slider. They were asking, like, what happened? I said, well, his slider was just kind of mushy last night. And they're like, well, what does that mean? You know, and it just wasn't, it didn't have that crisp depth and movement. And it just, he couldn't seem to get it to work like he had it working. And when that happens, he just doesn't, you know, this, if you're throwing 99 with a fastball, you can sometimes just bully guys because you're just bigger, faster, stronger. But Rocker doesn't have that anymore, at least not the way he did at times in college. So his stuff does have to be a little sharper, and it was not last night. And that's that. It's just, you know, the young guys, they got to figure out how to pitch around those nights where they just aren't as good, and that is a big, big piece of the learning curve. And I don't know how much time that takes, but it does take time. And so we're still working on that piece of it. I think, you know, when they're good, when their stuff's sharp, great. When it's a little mushy, ugh.
3: We're talking Ranger baseball with our buddy Dave Raymond here on the Ticket. And it seems like week by week we present a story or a number, and then you try to make sense of it. Mm. What sense do you make of, I didn't realize this until Kendall Landry wrote about it this morning, that they're 19-14, the Rangers are, against winning teams, and 17-23 against losing teams. I think when they were, you know, out of the gate against really good competition and pretty much at 500, we thought, okay, now watch this. How do you make sense of that? I guess it's a short sample, and it's not, you know, we got the rest of the season to go. But, I mean, that's, what is that, 40 games against losing record teams. That's kind of confounding.
4: Yeah, and it feels that way because I think that's what gets us excited is every now and then they'll have a series against a team that's been leading a division or play, like, again, in the middle of their little run here recently, they had a three-game series against Cleveland. Cleveland, it seemed like, really never had a chance in those games. And it's not that they were 10-4, you know, boat races, but the Rangers just played good, solid, crisp baseball and against a good team. And you're like, well, this is great. Maybe they are pretty good. But then, you know, you struggle with some, you know, you go to Boston. The Boston thing was so disappointing. There was a team that they had the worst home record in baseball. I mean, forget the Rockies or Marlins, whoever you think historically bad, they were the worst and by a pretty wide margin. And the Rangers, you know, got just clubbed in those first two games. You're like, what? And it just doesn't make any sense. I don't know. I can't quite get my mind there yet. I don't know what it is, unless it's that age old sort of trope that we throw out there from time to time about playing to the level of your competition, right? Which you'd say about a high school team, I think. But I think at this level, you don't really feel like that can't really be a concern. There's just no way. It's just one of those things. We were last night again trying to wrap it up on the post game show. I just said, you know, we're almost at the midway point of the season, and if you ask me, like, well, who are the Rangers? I would tell you that I have zero idea. I just don't know.
3: Yeah,
4: because I do think if you got some guys healthy or just going, like you that. As an example, Wyatt Langford has 8 RBIs right now. So whatever they've done to this point of the season, it hasn't been great, but they've basically done it without Wyatt Langford really being a big contributor. We all know that the time that Corey Seager's missed already, it's not like he's been tearing the cover off the ball when he's been healthy. I mean, this is by far the worst season he's ever had. And they are what they are basically then without him. So you just allow yourself to fantasize for a moment. Well, what if those two just came back to life for a couple months, right? Just,
3: yeah.
4: I'm not saying they got to kill it, but just come back and play like, you know, you would expect them to play. Geez, you think like this team could be pretty good, but I don't know. I mean, I just don't know right now. I don't know what to expect day to day.
5: So today it looks like Major League Baseball is getting out of the way for the World Cup in Arlington. Are you still going to go and cheer for Croatia?
4: Well, no, I'm not. I would love to. I know a lot of the guys are trying to get to the game. Some of them have already acquired tickets, and some are still looking. But they were swept. We were all swept up by what happened in Boston with the Tartan Army there.
5: Yeah.
4: I don't know if you guys saw their consumption of Sam Adams over the last 4 days has been historic. I mean, they were a riot, and I thought a lot of it was just locals getting into it. When I saw these people walking around in kilts, I was like, well, that's some spirit. These guys are really into it. Good for these Bostonians. I guess there's maybe a little bit of a cultural match here. That's fun. And then you realize, like, no, those are real kilts, and these folks came all the way over here, and they had a good time, and they continue to have a good time there. I think today's going to be a pretty crazy scene down in Arlington, and it would be a lot of fun, but I have enough chaos in my life. I'm gonna try and steer clear of it today.
3: Yeah, it does look like there's a lot of Croatia fans that are here, and it sounds like you were hanging out with the English fans. That's cool.
4: Yeah, I met a couple of journalists. One guy was documentarian, and the other guy is an actual print journalist for the Telegraph, and we got to talking the other day, and now we're fast friends. I mean, we're buddies for life, and so it was wild going out with them last night. I thought, well, you guys have to work, you know, like soon on this game. What time are you coming over to the, you know, to the pitch, as it were? And, you know, they're going to be over there at 10 a.m. getting ready for this 3 o'clock game. And I was like, man, you boys need, you guys, we got to calm it down here. It's about time to shut piece this thing. I mean, enough. But they go hard, man. They go hard, and they're having fun, and what the heck, you know? This doesn't happen all the time, so yeah. I guess while we still can, we should.
3: Absolutely. All right, Dave, appreciate the time. Enjoy your day off, and we'll talk soon.
4: All right, hopefully better news next week, fellas.
3: Okay, we'll see you. There goes Dave Raymond. Up next, we got Gordo and Muse in the News.
6: It was worse than we thought. Next.
3: Well, it's about to get hot. 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
13: More and more people are using magnesium supplements to help them sleep. But are they safe? And do they really work? Well, first, let's talk about actual magnesium. That's an essential mineral that is needed for more than 300 different processes in the body, according to one dietitian. And most people get enough of it simply from the foods they eat. Now, if you're not getting enough, there are a few different types of supplements you can try. But as always, you should talk to your doctor before starting any new medication or supplement, whether it's prescription or over the counter. Now, when it comes to the science, we looked into this, and I gotta say, there's not a lot of strong evidence that magnesium supplements will actually help you sleep. They might help you manage pain, they might help you lower your stress levels, or work to get your muscles to relax. And maybe it's those things then that help you get some better sleep. I'm Dr. Sanjay Gupta, helping you live a better life.
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15: 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Cowboys continue to hold mandatory minicamp at the Star in Frisco. Brian Schottenheimer happy to have Pro Bowl receiver George Pickens in attendance.
16: Fired up to have him back. He's fired up to be here. He'll do all the mock. He'll do all the individual. And we'll just keep him out of team. Just let him watch, and he'll be Coach Pickens.

0: Minicamp will run through tomorrow. Rangers struggles continue in a 12-2 loss to the Twins at Globe Life. Texas has dropped four of its last five, falling to three games below 500 and third in the AL West. Game 3 of the series is tomorrow afternoon. And four teams left in the College World Series after Texas' 2-0 loss to Georgia and West Virginia's 12-0 blowout of Troy. North Carolina will face West Virginia at 1 today. Oklahoma gets Georgia at 6. 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
2: 7:17 on the Ticket Wednesday morning with the Musers. We've got letters from listeners coming up in 20 minutes. And then at 7:55, we'll hear from Shoddy and George Pickens from Cowboys Minicamp. Right now, it is time to muse in the news with Gordo, brought to us by D&M Auto Leasing and All Pro Foundation Repair.
3: Thank you, Greg. My voice is a little creaky, but I have had a good life.
4: Stop. Too creepy. We got a few more details about that UFC fight disruption that was planned by these would-be domestic terrorists who are going to use explosive drones at the UFC Freedom 250, the big fight outside the White House. And one of the people that was arrested was a kid named Tyson Proper, a 19-year-old from Ohio. And his parents looked like they were cooperating with the investigation. They said he's been involved in some weird stuff lately. So they were dispatched to his home on June 10th, authorities were, after his mother raised concerns about his recent actions, including firearms purchases, communications with certain individuals online. His father told investigators that the 19-year-old had recently acquired camping gear, food, ballistic plates, a new shotgun and rifle, lots of ammunition, and guess how he was funding all this? The $3,000 of graduation money that he got from high school.
5: Oh, gosh.
2: But he started, not what that was intended for.
4: No, not at all. And he and these others were planning on using explosive drones.
5: Is that the other thing that maybe tipped off authorities? That, I mean, where do you buy exploding drones?
4: Well,
5: do you just put explosives on drones?
4: Yeah, I think they're regular drones carrying
5: explosives. I thought they were
4: explosives.
5: Like military drones that they got a hold of somehow.
4: Well, I didn't hear that.
5: I didn't read that.
4: His mother told investigators he had recently begun interacting with this group online that was comprised of people who claimed to be ex-military and Christian-based, who had expressed ultra-religious and anti-government sentiments, specifically citing grievances about government corruption, the handling of the Epstein files, data centers taking up all the water in communities, and other government actions. And she observed her son engaging in physical training, so he's getting in shape for this big battle, and that she overheard recent conversations he had with this group online, and that they were described as people who wanted to create a revolution, felt that America was way off course, and that the only way they could start this revolution was a big action. Like this, yeah, a big event.
5: Scary.
4: And during an interview with this Tyson Proper, what did I say his name was? Tyson Proper? That's a weird name.
2: It is.
4: He allegedly admitted to planning and coordinating attack at the UFC event. And, but he had some weird thing. He said, yeah, I was going there to do violence, but I didn't say I wanted to kill people. Something like that. It was some kind of weird quote. But yeah, he thought that the U.S. needed to be torn down and rebuilt. And that's what this coordinated attack was all about.
2: And that's what he was going to do with his graduation money.
4: His graduation money. He was 19. Is 19. Alongside him, they've also arrested a 24-year-old guy from Calamasa, California. Michael Allen Thomas is a 32-year-old from Pinyon Hills, California, is arrested. a 32-year-old from Kidder, Missouri, Abraham Alvarez, a 31-year-old from Omaha, Nebraska. They all were also arrested as part of this plot. During their discussions, because they were all communicating on the Signal app, they discussed power grids also being potential targets.
2: Wow.
4: How many groups of people out there are planning stuff like this? There must be so many plots.
5: I'm afraid it's more than we would even imagine.
4: But thwarted. They didn't get away with it. And you're 19 and already doing that. Of course, it sounds really young to me, but I guess that's who we send to war.
5: Yeah.
4: Also.
2: Right.
4: I mean, do lots of crazy stuff at 19. All right, let's talk about something happier. Wiley ISD did the old cell phone ban for their schools.
2: Good.
4: And so to document the senior year, I guess there towards the end of school, they gave these seniors disposable cameras. The
2: cool.
4: old disposable 35-millimeter camera. You remember going, like when you're going out for some special night and everything, you swing by the grocery store and buy the disposable camera for the evening. Well, that's what they did, and the seniors apparently had fun taking these pictures. A lot of them held them up after they were given them and said, I don't know, how did you make this work? There's no screen on it. How do you make it work? But they were explained how to, you know, operate the disposable camera. And one quoted in the story, Brooke Bickley, she says, it was definitely weird because none of us knew how the photos were going to turn out. Like, we would take pictures and someone would say, can I see it? And I'm like, no, you can't. I'm sorry. Yeah, that was a deal. A
5: foreign concept to kids, I guess.
4: You'd have to wait sometimes a month because you had to wait till your parents finished the roll of film.
2: Right. Because
4: you didn't just want to waste film.
2: Right.
4: And it was a huge deal when we got one-hour film processing, when that became...
5: Yeah.
4: Because I think before the one-hour processing, there were some places that specialized in overnight development. Like, you could get the pictures the next day. But back before that, you used to have to wait a few weeks before you got your photos back.
5: We had a kid who... His big bit was he would either take our good camera that my wife had or one of those disposable, and unbeknownst to us, he would take pictures around the house. It'd be random things like the coffee table. His big one was taking a picture of the dog's butt. And then he'd get those pictures and who took this?
4: So it's like instead of photo bombing, it's film roll bombing.
5: Right, yeah.
4: Because for our younger listeners who don't remember, so 35 millimeter would come with 24 exposures or 36 exposures. You'd buy a roll of film. Mm-hmm. And, of course, you couldn't turn it in until you'd finished the entire roll, until you'd taken the entire roll. Well, if you do an event that you only took 12 pictures at, that film just sits in the camera until the next event, and then you take more pictures. So you wouldn't turn it in until later. So, yeah, you'd grab the camera and do some funny bits on your parents' camera. As it's stored in there with film on it.
5: Did you do that? I'm sure that was probably...
4: You know, I never did. I don't ever remember doing pranks on my dad where he had loaded up his Yashica camera. I remember, like, Dad, get a Canon or a Nikon or something. No, this is just as good. It's Yashica. And all those Japanese cameras flooded the market in the 70s.
5: Yeah.
4: But, yeah, that was our first 35-millimeter camera. Before that, they had one of those accordion Polaroid cameras to where you clicked a button and then the front of it would pop out like an accordion.
2: Yep.
4: And it had one-time use bulbs. You'd put them in the...
2: Yes.
4: Put the little bulb in the reflector and it'd pop off, and then you had to take that one out and put another bulb in.
2: I thought there'd be four of them and they would rotate.
4: There's that kind too, yeah. The cube. That was called the cube. The flash cube.
5: It's like
4: would have
5: Civil
4: four different
5: War
4: flashes
5: technology
4: in it.
5: Almost.
4: I know it. I now look back at my own life going, gosh, we really were primitive. And the flash cube was the latest in technology. We moved away from the single use, and now look at this. We have four different, and then after you took four pictures, you had to put another flash cube on there.
5: Oh, yeah.
4: So congratulations to Wiley ISD. They said that it was a pretty successful experiment. The senior quoted in this story, she said, I noticed a lot more productivity from people in my class. Oh, that was the teacher that said that. I was about to say it didn't sound like a senior. But the senior said, it definitely helped me in the social aspect because I would just go to class, do my work, and then sit on my phone the rest of class back when we had our phones. But this year I met a lot of new people, met a lot of new friends, which was fun.
5: How about that?
2: Good.
5: Interacting with other humans.
4: Because fighting boredom is what you used to do all the time without your phone. You would pick up a newspaper, read it, or a book to read it, or you would just talk to the person next to you because you had nothing better to do.
2: You would doodle on your pad.
4: Yeah. Now we always have something better to do, and it's called doom scrolling.
2: Right.
4: So, Six Flags says that their new ride is going to open on June 26th. That's coming up. We're less than 10 days away from that Tormenta Rampaging Run roller coaster.
2: No way.
4: It's going to be in the Spanish Village section of Six Flags. It will set six new world records and usher in a totally new ride category when it opens. So it's going to be the tallest dive coaster. It's going to get up to 309 feet in the air.
2: No, thank you.
4: It will be the fastest dive coaster, reaching 87 miles per hour.
2: No, thank you.
4: It will be the longest dive coaster because it goes 4,199 feet.
2: Hard pass.
4: The tallest vertical coaster loop at 179 feet.
2: No interest.
4: That's the loop.
5: No.
3: Feet?
4: No. The highest Immelmann inversion. So yeah, that means you will be upside down at 218 feet.
5: Okay.
2: Even more frightening than the shockwave.
4: And then it will also be the highest 95-degree beyond vertical drop. So not beyond a 90-degree vertical drop. It's just straight down.
5: So you're going back. Oh, man.
4: So you're going
5: beyond.
4: How's
5: that going to stay on the track?
4: I don't know.
2: Not for $1 billion would I do that.
4: Yes, you would. For $1 billion. You wouldn't even ride a ride for $1 billion.
2: No.
5: Mm-mm. I'm with you.
4: Someone tells you you can make $1 billion in 5 minutes, and you wouldn't do it because it's a roller coaster.
2: No, because I'm going to die. I'm going to.
4: You're not going to die.
2: I'm going to be thrown from the roller coaster.
4: You just watched 400 people go on that same ride as you were in line.
2: I'm going to have a heart attack.
6: Would you rather ride that roller coaster or fly in a plane with Gordo as the pilot?
4: You have to choose.
2: Roller coaster.
5: Yeah, give me the roller coaster.
2: Easy.
4: Okay, now that's an insult to me.
5: Got a chance of making it.
4: Right. In the hypothetical, it was after I'd actually gotten my pilot's license and everything.
2: We have a 1% chance of surviving the roller coaster. We have a 0% chance with you as a pilot.
4: That's ridiculous. I'm going to get my pilot's license, and y'all are going to be forced to ride with me.
5: You can't do that.
4: Yeah, I can. Somehow. I'll figure it out. All right, have you heard of anyone getting scammed on World Cup tickets? Some people are experiencing
5: this. I just
4: saw
5: that
4: they're
5: story.
4: Buying them online, and then they find out that they're not real.
2: I believe it.
4: And how pissed would you be if you've traveled all the way from Croatia, you've saved up all your money that you would spend on gruel? I'm talking like Corby now. He thinks everyone from Croatia. That just sounds very old school to him. But yeah, you know, Croatia. Did you see that they had the huge Croatian march where it was like 3,000 Croatian fans marching, and they had a huge Croatian flag the size of a football field they were carrying? It's pretty cool. It's pretty exciting.
5: Wild.
4: So that's today at 3 p.m., right? It's England versus Croatia.
2: Yeah, traffic is expected to be insane.
4: Really?
2: That game today, yeah, because it's
4: all the Croatians brought their cars.
2: It's not a weekend, you know, it's a weekday.
4: Mm-hmm.
2: So we've got normal weekday traffic, and then so many fans who will not only be going into the stadium, but there'll be a lot that don't have tickets or got scammed that'll be outside just celebrating.
4: What about the Englands that showed up?
2: There'll be a lot of Englands here.
4: Do they get to drive on the wrong side of the road?
2: No.
4: Over here?
2: Don't let that.
4: If they brought their car?
2: No.
4: I didn't know. Have you run into any Englands on the street?
2: No. I've seen a lot of World Cup tourists.
4: Have you?
2: Yeah.
4: Okay.
2: Yeah, a lot. When we leave our building here downtown, the last few days, there have been lots of tourists.
5: Okay.
2: Japanese tourists, they're here. The Dutch.
4: What do you call Croatians?
2: Croats.
4: Well, then how was I able to just say Croatians?
2: That takes too long. Just say Croats. Yeah.
4: What's the difference in a Croatian and a Croat?
2: I think they're the same thing.
5: Nothing.
4: Are you sure?
7: Yeah, I wish we knew.
2: It's like,
4: don't we have some kind of donut that's called a Croat? Or is that a Cronut? I'm thinking of a Cronut. A croissant donut? That's what I'm thinking of.
5: I just know that without a hole is a Danish.
4: A stupid joke from a stupid movie. Croatia only has 4 million people in their country. But they outperform on that soccer field. Football pitch.
2: Right.
4: 6 trips to the World Cup, 3 podium finishes.
2: Pretty good
4: for a little small country like that.
5: Pretty awesome.
4: Yeah. So, who are you rooting for today? You rooting for the Englands or the Croatian?
2: It doesn't matter.
4: Croatian Indianites.
2: It doesn't matter to me.
5: England.
4: Gosh. Croatia has a guy on their team that's 40 years old. Can soccer players play long like that?
5: Yeah. Apparently, there's a lot of 40-year-olds in this tournament. Is this a good tournament if they had a bunch of 40-year-olds in it?
4: 888-787-1310. Birthdays today. Barry Manilow is 83.
5: He writes the songs.
4: He didn't even write that song.
2: He's not doing well. His voice is shot.
5: Oh, no.
4: Well,
5: happy birthday.
4: Yeah.
2: I just saw
4: a celebration of his life.
2: I saw an interview with him. He's very sad because he can't sing anymore because his voice is shot.
8: Could he ever really sing that?
5: He had a nice, pleasant voice. He may not have liked the songs, but he had a nice voice.
4: It just seemed like a regular guy voice. I don't know.
5: Okay. Happy birthday.
4: Yes. Joe Piscopo is 75.
2: Whatever happened to him?
5: We debate him every year. Always thought funny. You thought not funny.
4: He was in studio with us, remember?
5: Yeah.
4: Craig doesn't remember.
2: No, I do remember. That's right.
4: John Grease is 69 from Napoleon Dynamite, Uncle Rico.
2: Oh, what genius. A genius.
4: It's not genius.
5: Yes, it was.
4: How much you want to make a bet? Throw a football over them mountains over there.
5: And why was it so great that he said, hey, watch this, and he throws sidearm a stake and nails Napoleon on the bike?
4: Sidearm.
2: Kip says, that's what I'm talking about.
5: Why was that?
4: That's what he was talking
5: Kip
4: about.
5: Kip was talking about.
4: John Kip Grease just lost a stake, but was unfazed by that, because that's what he was talking about.
2: John Grease also on White Lotus.
5: That's right.
4: Yeah. And also on Lost.
2: Mm. Mm-hmm.
9: What did that mean?
5: You remember that.
9: What did that mean?
2: You know what it means. If you watch Lost, you know what it means.
4: Bobby Farrelly is 68.
2: Brother.
4: Yep. Made Dumb and Dumber, and There's Something About Mary, and Kingpin.
2: Genius.
5: Funny.
2: All of those were great.
4: Thomas Hayden Church, 66. He's funny.
2: Yes.
4: Greg Kinnear, 63. He's funny. Mm-hmm. Will Forte is 56. MacGruber.
2: Funny.
4: Kendrick Lamar is 39. Let's see. Okay, Dave Concepcion is 78.
2: Big Red Machine. Oh,
4: Venus Williams, 46.
2: Greatness.
4: And today's Wowie, which one would you? We have a 56-year-old and an 81-year-old.
2: Wow. 56.
4: 56. Okay, Craig, you will be making love to Popeye Jones, who is 56, former Mavs forward.
2: All right.
4: And George, you'll be making sweet, tender,
5: somebody good
4: Belgian love. Eddie Merckx, who is 81.
5: See, why do you want to do that to Craig?
2: God, did I screw up.
4: 81.
5: Well, we just say
2: what Tadej Pogacar has done, Eddie Merckx is still the greatest of all time.
10: That's a tough one.
4: I don't think
2: Pogacar
4: so.
2: Pogacar has not yet caught him.
4: I never hear about Eddie Merckx winning anything anymore.
2: It's because he's 81.
4: Oh,
2: happy birthday to the cannibal. That's Muse and the News, 7:36 on the ticket. 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
23: Did you know that almost half the vegetables and more than three quarters of the fruit that we eat in this country come from just one state, California? Yeah, it's true. And according to a new report by the Environmental Working Group, a health advocacy organization, a lot of this produce is tainted with PFAS, which are sometimes referred to as forever chemicals. Why? Well, the EPA says pesticides keep America's food supply safe, abundant, and affordable. And of course, these chemicals are used in every state, not just California. Now, if you are worried, though, about how much you're consuming, the best thing to do is to buy organic produce, if and when you can. Organic or not, you should rinse all fruits and vegetables under running water. Don't use any soap. And as one epidemiologist told us, use a brush on sturdier items like carrots, potatoes, and cucumbers. I'm Dr. Sanjay Gupta, helping you live a better life.
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2: Quick reminder, today is podcast day, the Musers, the podcast. New episode dropped this morning. 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And a reminder, next week we'll be on vacation, but our live Kessler Theater show will drop next Wednesday. 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
5: You know, as we found out, too, this week's episode, I think America just underrates summer.
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5: To properly rate summer. 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
2: So The Musers, the podcast on Apple, Spotify, wherever you get your podcasts. Okay, to letters from listeners. Got a lot of feedback on the World Cup. P1 Kelly, I attended the Dutch fan march before the match on Sunday. It was one of the coolest sporting scenes I've ever seen.
5: Looked great.
2: I've attended both the Rangers and Mavs parades, but I've never felt energy like I experienced on Sunday. The thing that stuck out to me the most was how friendly the opposing fans were to each other, which surprised me considering these games are like playoff games and they only happen once every 4 years, so I expected to see some hostility. Instead, it was like one big celebration of humanity with several Japanese fans marching with us.
5: You know, I heard Dirk talking about this on the Hardline the other day, and he said they go so hard the night before the game, the Dutch do, and then pregame, that he thought they didn't have much at the match itself.
2: Oh, wow.
5: Because they had just partied and yelled themselves out, I guess.
2: Wow. P1 Ryan, one thing that is helping soccer grow in this country is the video game FIFA. It's probably the most popular EA game, and tons of NFL and NBA players play it more than their own sports games. It helps people get into watching because they play with a team, then decide they want to start watching the real team. MLS will never be as big. It'll always be in the shadow of the European clubs, but the video game keeps the interest outside of World Cup years.
5: Interesting. Yeah, that's been around for a while, too, because my kids used to play it.
2: P1 Justin, the World Cup broadcast coverage has largely been fine. My one complaint, similar to the NBA Finals games in New York City, is that the cameras seem to think we want to see celebrities in attendance. At least in New York, the celebrities were into it, not so in Southern California. Show me the passion of the fans, not the movie stars. We hardly saw any images of the rank-and-file U.S. fans in L.A., whereas the match in Dallas, Japan versus the Netherlands, the excitement of the fans was a big highlight of the story.
5: Yeah, I understand why they did it, but I also thought I've never seen so many shots of celebrities. Granted, they had a lot of them, but it was too much.
2: Are you talking World Cup or NBA Finals?
5: No, NBA Finals, yeah, on ABC and what they did with that.
2: A lot of people were complaining about that. I know our buddy Brian Curtis, the Ringer, was talking about how at big moments, you know, Brunson hits a great shot or Ananobi's tip in, they immediately cut to celebrities celebrating. We didn't get to see the Knicks bench or Brunson or Ananobi celebrating.
5: That's a great point.
2: We got to see Chalamet and John Calipari, and just it really was bizarre the way they directed that whole, you know, scene, those big moment scenes.
5: But are they, I mean, is that in the world of entertainment, if it's entertainment, is that smart? You know, for the sports fan, it drives us crazy, but for the casual tune in, is that
2: I don't know,
5: the way to play it? I guess,
2: I mean, I guess it worked because the ratings were through the roof. I don't know if that's why, but it didn't kill the ratings or anything. P1 Andrew, if the Cowboys want to guarantee they will make the playoffs, they'll need to root for France to make the World Cup final. France's four trips to the final, 98, 06, 18, and 22, were followed by the Cowboys making the playoffs in each of those seasons.
5: Hmm.
2: If the Cowboys want to gamble even more, they can root for Brazil to win the World Cup final. In 1970 and 1994, the Cowboys followed a Brazil win with a trip to the NFC Championship game. In 1962 and 2002, the Cowboys managed 5 wins each season following a Brazil title. So they just need to get to the final, but don't win it. The bad news is that the Cowboys have never won a Super Bowl the same year as a World Cup.
5: Uh-oh.
2: Then we got a lot of feedback on the NBA Finals. P1 Jeff, so the Mavericks had Brunson and Luka? It's like they had Sydney Sweeney's boobs in their hands, and she was thrilled about it, but then they decided they'd rather hold a black-and-white picture of Wilford Brimley.
5: That's one way to illustrate it, I guess.
2: And since my Spurs lost in the NBA Finals, P1 Cole sent me an open letter. Dear Junes, how are you? I am fine. Welcome to the basketball offseason. Some of us joined more quickly than you did, but we're all here now. I'd like to take a brief moment of your time and give you some advice as you approach the 26-27 season, having lost the finals in five games just like the Mavericks did only 2 years ago. First, enjoy a break from basketball. The World Cup is on, which is a luxury we didn't have 2 years ago. Of course, you'll soon be diving into cycling with your beloved Tour de France coming up. While it may be tempting to let thoughts wander to another French product and his recent shortcomings, stay strong and resist this temptation. Secondly, do not let your GM trade this aforementioned French superstar in the upcoming offseason. Especially do not let him do it for an aging, injury-prone former superstar with one eyebrow. This is bad for business. This is bad for fandom. Thirdly and finally, have a piece of pizza.
4: Ah, mm-hmm. Nice.
2: It's the ultimate comfort food and may cure all of your problems, even for a brief moment. But it would be best to avoid New York style to achieve maximum enjoyment. Thank you for that, Cole. P1 Eric, enjoyed you guys' NBA playoffs coverage. Two questions, though. One, will Knicks ownership decide not to attempt to defend their title and immediately break up their championship team to start a 13-year rebuilding program? And two, after this unexpected finals run, will the Spurs decide we can't win a title with this early 20-something megastar and trade Wimby for some broken-down former star that they can then dump in another trade a year later? Or does this kind of stuff only happen around here?
5: We just can't get over it.
2: P1 Sherry, you know, we talked about who Mavericks fans were rooting for in the Spurs-Knicks final. And I thought Sherry had an interesting angle. She said, I was rooting for the Spurs over the Knicks, even though I'm a big Mavs fan, because in 2019, we realized that Dirk's last game would be in San Antonio. There was no way we were missing his last game, so we got tickets, jumped in the car, and drove down there. We ended up with great seats, but the shocking part was all the Dirk love. It was everywhere we went, all over the city. There were so many number 41 jerseys in the stands. If you were watching on TV, you'd swear the game was in Dallas. They had an incredibly beautiful tribute video to Dirk before the game, and I'm sure I wasn't the only crier in the crowd. This is what turned me into a semi-Spurs fan, their show of respect and outpouring of love for our Dirk. And I remember that night, remember Pop told the defenders to let Dirk score his final bucket, and then Pop gives him a big hug. And
5: yeah.
2: That was a great night. As much as these two franchises hate each other, it's great that they can come together and pay tribute to someone that you battled for 20 years.
5: Yeah, absolutely. And if the Mavericks get good again, the two cities will go back to
2: hating each other
5: for sure.
2: P1 David, people are freaking out that Wimby and the Spurs didn't shake hands after the game. I don't get the big deal. I don't remember the Heat shaking hands with the Mavs in 06 or 11. Football players don't always shake hands after the Super Bowl. Baseball players never shake hands. Hockey is the exception because it's tradition. What do you guys think?
4: Yeah. At the end of the series, you should shake hands.
2: See, I thought it was classy that Brunson immediately went and shook hands with Mitch Johnson and the Spurs staff.
4: At the Super Bowl, don't you see, you'll see the quarterbacks and all those people?
2: Sometimes.
4: I think that's good sportsmanship. It's like, hey, the battle is over, the war is over now, and, you know, we're all in this together again.
2: I love the hockey line in, you know, after a playoff series.
5: It's the best.
2: It's the best.
5: Yeah.
2: And I, as a Spurs fan, I did think it was a little weird that the players just turned and headed to the locker room. I expected them to show some respect to the champs. So I think it's a little weird, but I also kind of like the Jimmy Johnson approach.
4: Oh, I hate this.
2: I don't want to see you fraternizing with the enemy, or
4: they're
2: I'm
4: not
2: cut
4: the
2: you.
4: Enemy anymore.
5: Uh-huh.
4: No, they
5: Jimmy's
4: aren't.
5: Jimmy's mine, they are.
2: There's part of me that liked seeing the Spurs pissed because I hope that fuels them.
5: Mm. Yeah, there you go.
2: And finally, from P1 Brandon, enjoyed your discussion on things we take for granted in this country. I've never felt more that way than when we went to a fundraiser for Arise Africa earlier this year. My buddy and I sat next to one of the teachers from Zambia. He was super friendly and nice. He's asking about what we do for work, and I tell him that we look at houses in poor condition and try to figure out what they might be worth in good condition. He then goes on, gets on stage, and talks about how he was in, was living in a one-room hut with 13 other kids and his grandmother. Meanwhile, I'd been talking to him about how my wife no longer likes the look of our perfectly good Formica counters and wanted to open up the space.
0: Wow.
2: My buddy said, how do you think he felt about the way we were talking about drones delivering stuff to our backyard? We both agreed we've got it pretty good and we should be thankful. Then on the way home, I yelled at a stoplight for taking too long to turn green.
4: Yeah, because he wanted to get home and watch something cool on TV.
2: Right.
5: It has been interesting to see those from other countries who've just heard about America, but like the guy from Germany who's experiencing Buc-ee's for the first time, mm-hmm. and people from England eating Tex-Mex. It's pretty cool.
2: All right, those are letters from listeners.
5: All right, 7:52 on the ticket. Shoddy speaks. George Pickens speaks, and what about CP next?
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23: If you're caring for an aging parent, you may feel quite often that you're alone in what you're doing. But you're not. Not by a long shot. According to a new report by the Pew Research Center, 10% of U.S. adults are caring for a parent over age 65. Millions more are caring for a spouse or partner 65 or older. Beyond the sheer numbers, this report, perhaps unsurprisingly, found a major difference in caregiver well-being between men and women. One psychologist we spoke to suggested thinking 5 years in the future and imagining where you are right now. Will you be glad you took something on, or regretful that you didn't? You also need to cut yourself some slack, he said, especially women. Don't try to shoulder all of the burden by yourself. You might need to ask for help before you burn out. You'll be so glad you did. I'm Dr. Sanjay Gupta, helping you live a better life.
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5: Good morning. It is 7:58 on the ticket. You got the morning musers, Giorgio Jr. and Gordo. Coming up here at 8:15, we have an answer to a question that we asked a couple of weeks ago. At least I think I have an answer for you. That's at 8:15. But right now, to Cowboys mini camp, we wondered if George Pickens, once it became mandatory for all the Cowboys to be on site at the Star, would he be there? Well, we guessed at it last week that, well, yeah, if he's agreed to the tag and he's going to play under the tag, and that's just the way it's going to be for this year. The Cowboys say they are not going to negotiate a long-term deal. The deadline for that is just in a couple of weeks, so why wouldn't he if he's trying to play this game for a few more years for the most money possible? And what if he does have another productive year this year for the Cowboys like he did last season? What if the Cowboys win? Well, maybe then they will be more apt to give him a big contract. And if not Dallas, someone else. So he was in town and being a part of the workouts yesterday. And I think some Cowboy fans feared, oh man, this is going to be an adversarial relationship between Pickens and the Cowboys this summer. That's not going to happen. And I guess there's always the wild card of what he could do, but outside of a few times, as we said yesterday, since this guy's been in town, he's been a model employee, he's been a model player for this team. He had a couple of moments missing some sort of being late for a bus, and he In the Vegas game, remember he and Lamb had to sit out, and that was kind of strange. He had some odd moments in the Detroit game, but outside of that, he's been super. So that was the talk yesterday at the Star. We'll hear from Pickens here in a second. We'll start out with Brian Schottenheimer. It's always interesting when Shotty speaks. And we'll start off, before we get to the Pickens thing, with the World Cup being in town, and the now tinted windows out at the Death Star, as you reported earlier this week.
2: And that tint will certainly be removed once football season rolls around.
5: And natural grass, which the field has been raised some 4 feet or so, it looks very different. In fact, if you watch a match out there, you can't recognize it
2: right,
5: with all the markings and everything. It looks really different. So Shotty was asked about that, about, hey, the players now are starting this conversation about the natural grass, and, hey, you're not blinded by the sun at an afternoon game there.
7: I get it. I'm a big, World Cup guy. I watch a lot of the games. It's been cool for me. I've been out by the the star, watching the watch parties and stuff that people have had, and I think it's really cool. I'm going to the game next Monday, and so, you know, again, I think that at the end of the day, FIFA has their rules, and the soccer players have their rules, and our rules are a little bit different, and we feel like, you know, AT&T gives us a great home field advantage, and the turf is what it is, and we feel like it's one of the best turf surfaces in the league, and so, but I am looking forward to going. I hope Messi plays. It'd be cool to see, but yeah, that's kind of my thoughts. And then, you know, sounds like they had the blinders up, you know, the shades. So it's not as majestic as it is when we're playing our games, you know. So the grass and the shade, I mean, it's not as majestic. They're going to miss the experience.
5: And everyone just cracks up like, okay, that's one way to spin it, that they're going to miss out of the experience of being blinded by the sun when you're trying to look up field. And I don't even know if that matches up this time of year, like it does in the fall,
2: right?
5: With the sun shining through. So yeah, that was him evading that question. But he did.
2: The stadium was perfectly positioned so that the sun would only negatively impact games during football season.
5: Right. Soccer World Cup. Hey, no problem. You're good. And I also thought, hey, they're not going to, you know, have the true experience of playing in that stadium. I think There was some subtle humor in there for Shoddy that I think was that's pretty good. All right, now to Pickens being in camp, and Shoddy thought he would be, and it turns out he is, and this is what he says that means.
7: I think number one, say it again, I think what he feels about his brothers in the locker room, the guys, how much he cares about Dak and CD and Quinnen and Kenny Clark and guys like that. I think that's the first part. He's not the only player that hasn't been at camps around the league, but I think it just shows his commitment to the guys in that locker room and helping us win a Super Bowl.
9: What was the scene like, him coming in yesterday and just you guys greeting him and the player greeting him? What was that like?
7: Just happy. You know, it's like not seeing a brother for, you know, a couple months. And, again, a lot of these guys, they hang out outside of the building and, you know, they game together and they go different places together and they travel together. So it was very normal. It wasn't anything unusual. And it's a storyline, and I understand it's a storyline, but at the same time, you know, it's part of the National Football League. And when you deal with pro sports, it's part of what we deal with.
5: I think he likes saying brother.
2: He does.
5: Brother.
10: You are so hung up on this, I swear. It's a brother
5: weird
10: thing.
5: You and Shoddy like saying brother. All right, here's Pickens talking about being on the tag and just that mentality and how he's carrying that into this season.
11: Just really because when it was kind of presented kind of early, so I just did the best that they wanted me to do.
12: Any disappointment about not getting a contract extension right now instead of waiting for next year?
11: No, not really, because the game going to be the game. You know what I mean? Money is kind of tagged to it. You guys' job, an office job, you just kind of want to do your job at the best ability.
12: How much was the conversation here with Shoddy and Jerry important to you for them to be up front and say about we're not going to give you an extension?
11: Just super important. Just definitely as a person, as anybody, I would want you to tell your kids, your friends exactly what you're going to do.
5: You know, and so many times, especially if it's a quarterback, like I think that can be detrimental to a relationship between a player and a team. But do we make too much about a guy being on a tag, and maybe it's a volatile player, guy who has been during his career, like Pickens? Do we make too much about it because, I mean, he is getting $27.5 million for this year.
2: He made $3.5 million last year.
5: Yeah.
2: So think
5: he's
2: about
5: that. He's got a $24 million raise.
2: Right. For him, he would love a long-term deal, you know, with that kind of money every year. Who wouldn't? But when he thinks about it, yes, he's going to play for this because that is a massive raise from $3.5 million to $27.5 million. So he's, yeah, in a perfect world, he would love that long-term contract, and he thinks he'll get it after this season. But in the meantime, he's enjoying a really nice payday.
5: Yeah, and there is the risk, you know, if something does happen this year.
2: Sure.
5: Doesn't get the ball thrown to him as much, or God forbid he had some sort of injury that kept him out for a while. There is that risk. But I think a lot of these guys have this attitude like Pickens does. That he's going to bet on himself and that he's going to prove himself once again.
11: For me, like I said, last year I already knew what I could do. I just feel like on this stage, it proved to a lot of other people. Mm-hmm. That's kind of also like the contract talks and all that. People kind of feel what I've proven to them.
13: Right.
11: You see what I mean? So, like I said, I've just been doing my best.
13: Do you feel you have to do that again, though? I mean, is that kind
11: of... Every year, year 10, year 11, if you want to be good at the game, if you used to play the game for free. You see what I mean? Now, that's a different mindset. Now, when it comes to stipulations, that's up to the person.
5: Yeah, I think he'll be fine. And I think the other thing that he really loves about being here is whatever you think of Dak, it's the best situation he has been in the NFL. And I think he looked at that as, man, this is a totally different deal. And with this offense, Lamb on the other side, I couldn't be in a better situation for getting open and putting up numbers.
6: Right. Absolutely. And, you know, talking about wanting to prove it to other teams, prove it to the Cowboys, he proved it to me last season. I mean, I thought he was pretty good when he came over and, you know, had some incredible athletic ability, but he blew me away last year.
5: Yeah. I didn't know what to expect, and it was awesome.
6: I did not expect 93 catches and 1,400 yards and some of the ridiculous circus catches he made. We had heard that, you know, he was as good at contesting the football as any receiver in football, but good God. I mean, he was their best receiver last year, and they have CeeDee Lamb.
5: Yeah.
6: And the conversation is a legitimate one. Which one would you rather have going forward? I think I'd take Lamb, but that was a no-brainer a year ago at this time, and now I'm not 100% sure because Pickens is so wildly talented.
5: Yeah, that was a really shrewd move by the Cowboys last year.
6: Yes.
5: So I'm wondering, is that really a good idea to bring him into your team? And yeah, it was a really good idea. The other part of this team, of course, is the other side, the defensive side, and we'll talk a lot about it when we're at training camp. And I understand it's a mini camp, and I liked what Shoddy said yesterday. I never get too excited about what's happening on the field when there are guys in shorts. This is not real football, what we're doing here. It becomes more real when they get the training camp and into the preseason. But on DallasCowboys.com, you can go check this out. It's CP, Christian Parker, the new defensive coordinator, wired for sound. And it's really interesting to me just to see, we've heard all about this, about communicating. And before every play, he's talking about, hey, you cannot over-communicate. Talk about what's going on. Talk about what's going on. It shows him with Caleb Downs going step for step, how you play a certain technique. You can see the coaching that's going on. Now, will it work? Who knows? We have seen defensive disaster after defensive disaster around here. But it's really impressive. And you need to watch it, Craig, because twice as he's mic'd up, he says, yeah, I want to say something here, but I'm wired up and I'm not going to say it.
6: Good. Okay.
5: So there is a difference, I think, of,
6: yes,
5: you know, what those guys, sometimes they can't help it, but sometimes it is, I don't know, maybe for the cameras, or it's not exactly what they would say.
6: I've always thought that. They know they are wearing a mic, and so they are going to perform.
5: Yeah.
6: Or they're going to hold back.
5: And there's some things that he doesn't want out there. There's something,
6: right,
5: you know, maybe it's he's really going to tear into a player, or maybe it's something they do scheme-wise that he doesn't want out there. And, hey, okay, there's someone actually thinking about football versus, you know, marketing of putting his voice out there and what he's talking about.
6: Okay.
5: I've heard nothing but good things about him, and it's interesting. We'll see how it works. A guy who's never been a coordinator before, but apparently already the players are gravitating towards him, and there is something there. And it wasn't just the Cowboys that thought he was a hot commodity. He was the young, you know, up-and-coming defensive coach in this league that the Cowboys have landed. So we will see. All right, up next, I think I have an answer to a question that we asked a couple of weeks ago. 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
13: 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Mandatory minicamp for the Cowboys at the Star in Frisco. Ryan Schottenheimer, happy to see some improvement on the defensive side of the ball so far.
14: Last year, I felt like we didn't do a great job in meetings. Wasn't to the standard that I think it should be or that it is now. You walk into a meeting and you probably need earmuffs because, I mean, literally these guys are hollering calls, close calls, ripples, whatever the calls are.
13: Day two of three of camp today. Kamar Rocker, unsteady June, continues in the Rangers' 12-2 loss to the Twins. 7 runs allowed in 3 1/3 innings gives him a 6.92 ERA this month. That series finale tomorrow afternoon. And big name shining on soccer's biggest stage, Kylian Mbappe becomes France's goal-scoring leader in a 3-1 win over Senegal. Erling Haaland scoring twice, helping Norway defeat Iraq 4-1. And Lionel Messi scores a hat-trick. That lifts Argentina over Algeria 3-0. 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I'm Ryan Baldwin, Sports Radio 96.7, 13 to the Ticket.
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1: We're going to check in with our maintenance man here in the building, Clarence Murphy, coming up at 8:40. Right now it's 8:17 on The Ticket. And George says he has the answer to a question.
2: Today's podcast day, and I think my point is that America vastly underrates the time we're in right now, summertime. It's the best. We talk about summer today on the podcast. And a couple of weeks ago, we talked about pets. And it's an odd relationship, isn't it, that we have as humans with our pets. And we asked that question, we kicked it around. So why do we do this when we know there's heartache ahead? We do it because as humans, we want love, we want companionship, and we think, at least the idea in my head is, that there's a guarantee we're going to get it with a dog or a cat or a tortoise. Whatever your pet is, a bird, there's going to be that relationship, that companionship. It's not like the human experience. There's something different about it. And that's why we do it. And at the end, it's really hard. And we've shared these stories through the years, and they all sound the same. You know, I had the best dog ever. And, you know, at some point that comes to an end. And it did for Gunner, who is not just a dog. He's part of this. Our family is part of the station. He's got his own drop. He's the cover boy for the Bird Dogs, my little band. I just put up on X pictures of him. And when I first saw him 11 years ago at a charity auction, and I've never even thought about the idea of getting a dog at a charity auction. That just sounds crazy. But then I saw Gunner, and I've never seen a dog. I've never seen a silver lab before, I don't think. I never really heard much about silver labs. And there was Gunner with those little eyes, and it was just the most beautiful dog I'd ever seen. And Scott Murray was hosting the live auction, and the price started going up and going up. And about this same time, I was talking to my youngest son about, because he was into, he was skeet shooting, and he was on the team, his high school team, shooting shotguns. And we were talking about bird hunting, and I'd done that a little bit when I was in high school. I used to bird hunt with my dad every once in a while. And we thought, hey, let's get a bird dog. And so here a week later is at this charity event, and here's this silver lab that's up for bid. And I was thinking, $500-$600. It went well north of that. But I made sure I won that that night because I'd never seen a dog like this. And took him home, and he was just an instant hit at the house. And we already had a couple of dogs at the time, and it was crazy around our house. After we added another bird dog, we had five. Well, now we don't have a dog at the house because Gunner was the last, and he'd been sick. He had a procedure a couple of months ago, and we were worried about him, and sure enough, he had cancer, and he had hip dysplasia. Labs get that a lot, and it's weird, isn't it, how you just think, okay, well, he'll be around for a while, and our vet, who is the best, Cody Bullock, said, it's probably going to be weeks, it could be months, it probably won't be a year. But the day after Jub Jam is when I had to rush him to the vet, and we found out, that he was getting worse. And then I took him to another visit, and he said, yeah, it's spreading. And so we knew all of that. But, man, just like anyone else's dog, I've got a million stories about him. And I won't tell them all because I probably can't. But he was your dog, too. It's whatever I say about him this morning, it's the same thing you're going to say about your dog or your cat. And as strange as the relationship is with humans and our pets, I think It has made my life more complete. And yeah, it's life. Life is not easy. Life is hard. And you have this finite time with them. And that, you know, if you get into double digits, you feel like you're doing pretty good. And we hear dogs living to 17, 18, 20 years old. But it just seems so short, you know. And he was 11. And, man, he was just such a big part of our family. He was, everybody in my band is sad. Mm-hmm. You know, he's our cover guy. Talked to a friend yesterday, said he may be, I always called him the number one ranked silver lab in Denton County. And a friend of mine said, you know, he may have been the number one ranked silver lab in the world. Just because, you know, he was out on an album. And, yeah, we're not a real popular band, but he was out there. And, you know, he was the logo for us. And, I don't know, he just represented the best of what having a dog is all about. He was such a good boy.
1: Was very, very sorry to hear that when you told us this morning, because we've all been there. We've all had to put a beloved pet down, and it is just so hard and so awful. And I'm happy for him, because it sounded like he was really struggling.
2: Yeah.
1: And I think as pet owners, and I realized this when I put my beloved Lucy down, I probably waited a week or two too long, because the pet owner always has it in their mind. They can get better. You know, they're going to turn a corner. They're going to get better, and we probably prolong it. I'm not saying you guys did that, but pet owners tend to do that. So if you decided it was time, then it was probably time, and he's probably better off.
2: Oh, he gave us a sign, you know, yesterday. Yeah. It was a tough, tough day, and we knew it was time. And, you know, it's funny. We were going through old pictures last night. My youngest son, Scotty, and his wife, Kaylee, now wife, they dated in high school. And they've been they were high school sweethearts and went on to college, and now they're married. And
1: this was his dog.
2: This was his dog. Yeah, this is Scotty's dog. That was a crazy thing. Scotty goes off to college, and we'd let Gunner in, and he'd walk over to the stairs, and Scotty's bedroom was upstairs, and he would take two steps and put his nose in the air, and then he'd know that Scotty wasn't there, and he'd turn back down and come back downstairs. He loved him so much. And Scotty came home, and Kaylee came home yesterday, to say goodbye to him, and helped us out with that. And that was really cool. And it was funny, this dog could not move yesterday. But when Scotty came home, man, his tail was wagging. Mm-hmm. To the very end, you know, all those days where I was sad, or, you know, I had a tough day or was tired and would come home, there was Gunner wagging his tail, go getting a sock and bringing it to me. He's a Labrador Retriever, big, big believer. And
3: he always
2: loved
3: believed
2: to retrieve.
3: He always believed.
2: He believed it was all about retrieving. And, he was, every dog is, if they're your dog, they're special in some way, you know, and they give you something that no one else does and no one else ever will. And now I'm in the boat of you guys who lost dogs after, you know, long lives. I just don't know if I ever get back in that boat again. Watch me in 2 months, you know, there'll be some other silver lab puppy.
3: When was the last time you were dogless?
2: Oh, gosh, it's been since before Bo Jackson, you know. It's been 35 years, probably.
3: Dang.
2: Yeah. Yeah, they've always been a big part of our household. And
1: that's why you'll get another one.
2: Yeah, I think we will, but we've
3: talked
2: about this.
3: Take some time, though, if you need it. I mean, there's no right answer. You know, I've known people who get pets immediately after, so they move on to something else to place that love in, and that helps their grieving for the last one. And I know people who, you know, can't do it yet, and they, like, wait like I have. I mean, it's been 10, 15 years now. It feels forever ago. There's no right answer as to how to do it.
2: No, there's not. And there's part of me that thinks, you know, as we were putting him down yesterday, I've done that now, I think, 8 times. Mm-hmm. I'm telling you, each time it's tougher, you know, and it's never a good trip. Luckily, we have an awesome vet and a staff who are really just so professional and sweet. and accommodating, and they couldn't have done a better job on what is such a tough thing to do. But yeah, a million stories, but, and I think you guys have heard this one before. He was such a strong dog. I mean, just, man, he was so strong. Just a beautiful, beautiful animal. And he loved going to the lake. That was probably his favorite thing. He had a very large vocabulary. If he heard the name Scotty, if we said, hey, when's Scotty going to come home? He'd start wagging his tail. He understood names. If we said something about the lake, he immediately popped up and would go to the back door. Okay, go to the lake. Loved to swim, loved to fetch in the water, and loved to just, you know, just relax in the water. And so we were up there, and we had this little 10-foot little bass boat, and it has a little electric engine on the back, and it got flooded one night, and we were trying to pull it out of the water, and we couldn't get back to the back plug to get the water out of it. So this thing probably weighed 500 pounds as we're trying, my youngest son and I were trying to get it out of the lake, and it had a rope on the front of it, and we moved it like a half a foot and then another half a foot. And Gunner's sitting there watching all this, and all of a sudden Scotty leaned down and he took the rope and he put it towards his mouth, and that dog took that rope, dug in with forepaw drive, and we pulled that boat out of the water. It just always had this weird sense of, you know, just awareness of what was going on. And yeah, there's a zillion stories like that, but he was, here's one more about music. I would always write in my office, and when I would write songs, and Gunner was always in there with me, so he would hear the song first. So yesterday, he couldn't move, and I was sitting on the floor with him, and I thought, you know what? He's listened to this so much, I'm going to go get my guitar. And he was so uncomfortable yesterday, he never slept. But when I went and got my guitar and played a few Randy Rogers songs, he slept for the first time yesterday. Hmm. It relaxed him, so and he slept. I think he liked music.
3: Or your music bored him that much.
2: That could be it. That could be it. But I was playing Randy songs. I was playing what I thought were his favorite Randy Rogers songs. So that seemed to be comforting to him, and he was able to go to sleep. But yeah, it's a tough one. And, you know, for those who don't have pets, I get it. I don't think everyone should have a pet. You know, maybe some people aren't built for it. I don't know about that. I just know that when you have them, they make your life better. It's a better world with a good pup. It really is.
1: Well, we're sorry for your loss. Hang in there. We should honor him somehow at ticket stock next year. Since he was the official dog of this station.
2: Yeah. And he was funner than your average silver lab. He really was. He really was funner.
3: He was the star of many of those Twitch streams when I would bug you on Twitch stream, and you had half time it'd be on Gunner.
2: I didn't want to put the camera on me. I just put it on Gunner. He was a good-looking dude. Let's put him on screen. Rest in peace, old Gunner.
3: Sad day.
1: Yes. All right, hang in there. 8:31 here on the ticket. Coming up next, maybe you can talk to our guest about this, because he may have lost a pet. We're going to visit with our maintenance man, Clarence Murphy.
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16: 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And most people get enough of it simply from the foods they eat. Now, if you're not getting enough, there are a few different types of supplements you can try. 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Now, when it comes to the science, we looked into this, and I gotta say, there's not a lot of strong evidence that magnesium supplements will actually help you sleep. They might help you manage pain, they might help you lower your stress levels, or work to get your muscles to relax. And maybe it's those things then that help you get some better sleep. I'm Dr. Sanjay Gupta, helping you live a better life.
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0: With another Earthly Chalice Global Goblet update brought to you by Clearsight LASIK and Lens, here's Peter Welpton.
1: Tuesday was a day the World Cup will always remember. Haaland and Mbappe each scoring twice respectively in Norway and France's wins, but it was Messi who bested them both with a hat trick in Argentina's win over Tunisia. Today, match 7 is also filled with its own stars. Ronaldo finally takes his turn with Portugal at noon versus the Congo. And here in Dallas, the England-Croatia game features Harry Kane and Luka Modric in a rematch from the 2022 semifinal. That kicks off at 3 on Fox. Don't forget the kick around tonight at 7 after the hard line.
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6: It's the unofficial Big Yellow Cup pregame party for England-Croatia at Dickie's Barbecue Pit in Arlington today, where The Ticket's Invasion will be broadcasting, coming up here from 9 until 1. Giveaways, free Ranchers premium sausage samples, $5 classic sandwiches, 10 for 10 bucks classic wings, all day steps from the action at Dallas Stadium. And go for the gold with the collectible 85th anniversary limited edition gold big yellow cup. It's 8:41 on a Wednesday morning with the Musers. We have some maintenance work we need done here in the studio, so let's open the door and welcome in our maintenance man here in the building, Clarence Murphy. Hey, Clarence.
7: Clarence Murphy, the maintenance man in the building.
6: Morning.
7: Yeah, I was just down in the boiler room giving the pipes the old once-over with the monkey wrench.
8: Oh, yeah.
7: And I tune in to hear you guys talking about football and baseball. Yeah. And then I listened for a while, and I get caught up on the app on my jitterbug phone, you know, with the extra-large numbers that I can press because eyesight ain't so good no more.
6: Right.
7: And I heard y'all talking about something else, and I got to say, I'm sorry you lost your dog there, old Giorgio.
8: Oh, thanks, Clarence.
7: Yeah, old Gunner, he's crossed that rainbow bridge.
8: That's
7: up there annoying Jesus, bringing him that stuffed sock over and over and over again. But,
8: that's what good pups do.
7: And I heard you say that Gunner was the number one ranked silver lab.
6: Are you okay?
7: And, yeah, in the world.
8: Yes.
7: And,
8: well, in Denton County, anyway.
7: Well, I heard you, but then your friend came along and said may have been number one ranked in the world. And, I wanted to correct that because my silver lab.
8: You got a silver lab?
7: Becky was the number one ranked silver lab in the entire world, so that leaves Gunner number two.
8: Okay, we'll take two. That's fine.
7: And I lost my beloved dog, Becky, 12 years ago, and I ain't had the guts to, or really the space, to get another dog.
8: Yeah?
7: Yeah, she was a great hunting dog. Always wanted to go hunting with me, and I know you had Gunner for 11 years.
8: Yeah.
7: I had Becky for only two.
6: Oh, gosh. That's terrible.
8: Yeah.
7: Took her hunting with Dick Cheney. That was mistake number one.
8: Jeez.
7: Mistake number one.
8: You never went hunting.
7: He blew her the hell away on accident because he mistook her for a fellow hunter.
8: You never went hunting with Dick Cheney.
7: I've never gotten over it. But
8: Who else was on that hunting
7: trip? Well,
8: we
7: was hunting. It was me, Dick Cheney, the aforementioned vice president.
8: Yep.
7: Sabrina Carpenter. J-Lo.
6: Wow.
7: And seemed like there was a local media member with us.
8: Who could it be?
7: Can't really. Oh, it was a cross-dressing Mike Ducey.
8: Okay. He's not known as
7: that's
8: that.
7: That's who it was. And we knew it was going to be a quick hunting trip because Ducey warned us at the outset that he had extreme diarrhea.
4: Whoa.
7: And I said, that's okay, Mike. You know, we're out in the field, and you only got the thong to pull aside. So, I mean, come on.
8: He went hunting in a thong?
7: Yeah, but he said, no, I only like going diarrhea in my own home toilet so my family can enjoy the moans of joy. That was the quote. It was very weird.
8: Very odd.
7: All right, cool. Well, anyway, so we was out there on that field and everything, and everything's right, quiet, and everything. Yeah. We're just waiting. Well, Sabrina and J-Lo, they was over there chatting and not paying attention, but
8: imagine
7: then
8: that.
7: Right at the time that old Becky, the silver lab retriever, was on point, ready to flush out a covey of deer from the thicket.
8: Deer?
4: Hmm.
8: How about quail?
7: Old Dick Cheney, he gets ready, right? He's ready for this. And right at that moment, Ducey, who's sharing the duck blind with us.
8: Now you're in a duck blind.
7: He feels a burble and lets loose an explosion of liquid muskgrain. Do I need to tell you more about that?
8: Don't call it that.
7: Well, that scares old Dick Cheney, so he points his gun to the closest thing he can mistake for a human. And it happened to be old Becky, the silver lamb. Yeah,
8: that's terrible.
7: Yep, lost her there.
4: Wow.
9: Offer to replace your dog?
7: So I've been there. No, he didn't mention anything about it.
4: Wow.
7: He just thought, you know, he's used to going on hunting trips and killing whatever he wants, shooting whatever he wants with impunity.
8: The guy was just injured.
7: Anyway, hey, are you guys, I don't know if y'all have noticed, but I'm dressed a little bit nicer. These are nicer coveralls than I normally wear. It's because I've been renting my place out for the World Cup. Making a fortune. You wouldn't think so many Croats would want to rent out a boiler room for a World Cup match.
8: So they're living here
7: here in the building. That's where I live. You know, I live down in the boiler room.
8: I don't think you can sublease.
7: Like, there was like 12 of them that rented out my boiler room for the whole month. And I don't know how they're all going to fit on my single-person cot that I got down there.
8: Yeah, that's weird.
7: But I'm getting $10,000.
4: Wow, good for you.
7: Yeah, I told them for that price they were paying, they could even eat some of the potted meat and saltine crackers I'd stashed in my gunny sack down there.
8: Where are you living now, if they're living there?
7: Oh, just here and there.
4: Oh, that's kind of sad.
7: Yeah.
8: Oh, gosh.
7: Yeah, I'll tell you what, when this building closes... That cat man has a pretty nice office. That's all I'm saying.
8: So you've been sleeping in cat's office.
7: I don't know if he's noticed that. I hope he doesn't open the lid on that Homer bucket in the corner. That's all I got to say. Anyway, hey, listen, you guys, come on down to the boiler room and meet some Croats when you get the chance.
4: We'll welcome them.
8: There goes Clarence. All right, it's 8:47 on the ticket. It's a big day on the invasion. And we'll tell you why next.
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23: 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And there is perhaps no movement more fundamental than walking. It reinforces the alignment, stability, and coordinated muscle activation that supports how your body moves, whether you're doing strenuous exercise or simply going about your daily life. This is according to Dana Santis, a strength and conditioning specialist. Even though you walk every day, Dana does say you can make small adjustments to immediately improve your walking mechanics. So, keep your rib cage stacked over your pelvis. 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Allow your arms to swing naturally in coordination with your legs. Keep your gaze forward, your jaw relaxed, and then just breathe in through your nose and out through your mouth. I'm Dr. Sanjay Gupta, helping you live a better life.
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7: Cowboys rolling on at the Star with mandatory minicamp. George Pickens joining the team. He talks about his decision to not hold out.
8: Definitely here now. Like I said, the group of guys that's with the Cowboys kind of prevents you. If you know guys, you're going to guys' house, you're talking. Like, I talked to Dak, I'm still throwing with Dak. It's definitely going to make you not want to hold out.
7: There's just today and tomorrow left of minicamp. Rangers blown out by the Twins 12-2. Texas unable to find much off Zebby Matthews, getting 8 hits but only 2 runs in 7 innings off the right-hander. Stay off of the Rangers before wrapping up the series tomorrow. And Texas eliminated from the College World Series with a 2-0 loss to Georgia, as is Troy 12-0 at the hands of West Virginia. It'll be North Carolina versus West Virginia at 1, Oklahoma taking on Georgia at 6 in the Final Four. That is the Ticket Ticker. 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
11: All right, we're approaching 9 o'clock. That means it's time for the invasion. They are out today. How about a little watching party for the big game between England and Croatia at Dallas Stadium? A watching party at Dickie's in Arlington. Come in, Matt and Donovan.
12: Yes, sir. We are here. Do you read me?
11: Over.
13: Morning.
12: Hello.
11: Yeah,
12: we are here at the unofficial Big Yellow Cup pregame party for England and Croatia. And yes, we are in Arlington, right on Ballpark Way. 1801 Ballpark Way at the Dickie's Barbecue Pit.
14: That's right.
12: So we'll be here until 1 o'clock. The match gets started at 3. But the World Cup action starts, I believe, at noon. So come on out. Plenty of TVs to check out all the action. Plenty of giveaways and free stuff here at Dickie's and specials also. So we are going to have a fun time today. Hopefully we are overrun with fans from both England and Croatia.
14: That'd be great.
12: And they can battle here.
11: So I wonder what Croatians and or Croats and Englishmen think of barbecue, Texas barbecue.
14: Well, we're hoping to find out.
12: Yeah. Yeah, I've seen, you know, some of the posts that we've seen from, you know, people from the Netherlands and Japan, and they've been pretty thrilled about their barbecue visits. So hoping that we will get some people here. Maybe we can talk to them about their journeys over here and rooting for their teams. But should start popping here really soon since the match starts at 3 o'clock. So we're looking forward to it today.
11: I go chopped beef, side of beans, and a Dr. Pepper. How about
12: that? There's chopped nothing beef? Wrong with that.
11: Okay.
12: That's an order that, that's probably the most popular order here.
14: Chopped beef is solid. Dickie's.
12: Yeah, it's always solid.
14: I like to try all the meats.
11: Oh, yeah.
14: I like a little sausage. Give me a little pulled pork, some brisket.
11: Turkey.
14: Like a meat. Smoked turkey's fantastic. Thank you, George.
12: Just a big meat sandwich.
14: Yeah. I like meat.
11: See,
15: I'm in for that.
11: And Gordo says that people only eat turkey at Thanksgiving. People eat turkey year round.
14: Out of desperation. I'm not lying. I might eat turkey every day.
15: Look at me.
11: Yeah, what's wrong with turkey?
12: Well, deli turkey.
14: Turkey is stupid. No, it's pasture-raised delicious turkey.
12: Okay, I'm just saying. It's a difference from the Thanksgiving turkey that we have. Thanksgiving turkey is like once a year, but the other types.
14: And I bet turkey right now, Thanksgiving, you could probably go buy one cheaper than you can get it at Thanksgiving. I should look into that.
11: Buy your turkey.
13: You're going to pre-purchase your turkey?
12: Yeah, how are you going to
11: freeze
12: cook it?
14: Well, can't you just put it in the oven?
12: So you're just going to put a turkey in the oven. You're not going to do anything
13: to prepare
12: it.
13: And keep it till Thanksgiving.
11: You might want to freeze it for 5 months and then...
12: No, he's talking about eating it tonight.
14: Yeah, eat off of it throughout... Today,
11: he was already prepping for Thanksgiving.
12: Are you going to go on YouTube to show you how to prepare a turkey?
14: Don't you just get it out of the thing and put it in the oven?
1: Yes,
12: do other things to prepare for it.
11: Put it in the oven.
13: I can't wait to watch your cooking show.
12: What do you? It lasts like one minute of one segment. You take it out of the thing, you put it in the oven, and
13: then
12: bam,
13: this, and then put it over there.
11: I don't know. Do it
14: like
11: yourself.
14: If you go to the, so when you go to the store and you just buy a turkey, and I'm not like one from the store.
12: Yeah,
11: yeah,
13: yeah. That's
14: you,
13: where you
14: don't you just. How do you? What do you mean prepare it?
12: You have to prep your food before you cook it.
11: Yeah,
12: you're just going to put a dry bone turkey in the oven. You're not going to do things to try and make it taste better.
11: Would have basted it with something.
12: Rub it with something. Okay. Right.
14: I see what you're saying.
13: No, I'd probably I'm great at basting things.
11: Oh, gosh.
12: Okay.
14: Well, maybe you can come over and help me.
12: No, I can't help you, but I'm pretty sure that it will taste a lot better if you try and if you work that thing.
14: I see what you're saying to season it a little. Just put some pepper on it.
12: Oh, gosh.
14: What?
12: See, you're not helping the stereotype.
11: Can y'all still do
13: what's the stereotype, Donnie?
12: You know what it is.
14: I don't
12: make me say it.
14: I don't.
11: What's that?
13: If you say that about white people, you're going to have a fight on your hands.
12: Who's going to fight me?
13: Me.
12: Ooh.
13: What do you think about that?
14: Wow. Okay. He's going to baste you.
11: I don't know what y'all are talking about.
12: It's just
13: white people don't season their
12: food.
11: Oh.
12: He's just going to put a turkey straight from the freezer in the oven.
11: Yeah, I guess Matt's an example.
12: Point Donovan.
11: Yeah, take it out of the thing and put it in the oven.
14: Yeah. I just said I'd put pepper on it.
12: Okay.
13: Yeah, he's going way out there.
12: Right.
14: You don't like pepper?
12: Pepper's fine, but
14: I get that 16 blend that HEB sells, so it's more than just pepper. It's a blend of it.
13: Yeah.
11: Okay.
13: I wonder how many.
11: Man.
14: Exactly.
12: You probably put one dash on it and go, oh, I'm good. Turkey needs some lotion. It's going to be so ashy coming out of the oven.
13: I season everything with mayonnaise.
12: Oh,
13: it's great.
12: Gosh. And raisins, right?
13: Mm-hmm.
11: Whipped cream.
14: Whipped cream.
12: You know what? You guys disgust
14: and raisins.
12: Me.
13: What do you mean, you guys?
12: You
11: yeah,
12: guys
11: what do you mean
12: disgust
11: by that?
12: Me.
13: What
12: you know
13: you
12: exactly
13: mean,
12: what I mean.
13: You guys.
12: I'm trapped.
14: I'm confused. Explain.
12: I am trapped.
11: Tell Are us we more. Still going to do Birdhouse?
12: Birdhouse Day. Yes, it is Birdhouse Day.
2: Yeah. Oh, yeah.
13: Even with the World Cup?
12: Yeah, even
11: with the World Cup.
12: Especially with the World Cup, James.
11: Yes. Okay.
14: It'll be
12: We're
14: a special World Cup Birdhouse, maybe.
12: Yeah, with Corby, we'll talk some football, we'll talk some baseball, and we have a special segment at 12:15 because today is the anniversary or tomorrow?
14: It's this weekend.
12: It's this weekend, a special anniversary that Matt was in the house for, so we'll explore that a lot more at 12:15. But it should be a fun day today, hopefully here at Dickie's Barbecue Pit here in Arlington, getting prepared for England and Croatia.
2: Yes. All right, have fun out there. Say hi to all the fans for us.
12: Thank you.
2: That is Donnie and Matt. They're next from Arlington and Dickie's. We're back tomorrow morning, 6 o'clock on the ticket, maybe.
15: Hey, hey, Gunner. I know you're funner than the average sober.
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28: You ever wake up in the middle of the night or maybe first thing in the morning and notice drool on your pillow? Unless you're sleeping next to someone who hasn't already seen all your good, bad, and ugly, it's probably not that big a deal and not anything to worry about unless it's something that just started happening recently. When people drool at night, it's often because of a stuffy nose, acid reflux, or being a mouth breather. People who sleep on their stomach or side are more likely to drool than someone who sleeps on their back. But in some cases, drooling at night can be a warning sign of something more serious, like dental issues, sleep apnea, or even early symptoms of Parkinson's disease. If you're at all concerned about this, the best place to start is with an ENT doctor, an ears, nose, and throat doctor. They can recommend a sleep study to possibly get some answers. I'm Dr. Sanjay Gupta, helping you live a better life.
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1: 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You hit a ball in the gap, run. 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
4: Ticker. George Pickens is participating in the Cowboys mandatory minicamp today and tomorrow. Brian Schottenheimer knows it's a big deal to have the Pro Bowler there.
5: He's in a really good spot. His smile is infectious. I say it all the time, the influence that he has. I don't even think he has the understanding of how powerful it is because he loves playing the game so much and he loves playing the game specifically here with his teammates.
4: Training camp expected for late July for the Cowboys. Rangers pitching staff has a rough outing and a 12-2 loss to the Twins. Catcher Kyle Higashioka has to pitch the top of the ninth, allowing two runs in his debut on the mound. Rangers and Twins finale tomorrow. No upsets in soccer's biggest tournament yesterday. France rolls over Senegal 3-1. Same for Norway against Iraq 4-1. Lionel Messi scores a hat-trick for Argentina's 3-0 win over Algeria. That is the Ticket Ticker. I'm Ryan Baldwin, Sports Radio 96.7, 13-10 the Ticket.
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0: Invasion, the world's most dangerous midday show. 9 to 1. Middays here on The Ticket. My name is Donovan Lewis. Alongside my radio partner, he is Matt McLaren. Matt, good morning to you.
1: Good morning, Donovan.
0: Happy Wednesday to you. Happy Wednesday to everyone out there. Thank you so much for joining us today. It is the 17th day of June, and we are live at Dickey's Barbecue Pit here in Arlington, 1801 Ballpark Way. Why? Because they are having the unofficial Big Yellow Cup pregame party. England and Croatia will start their match today at Dallas Stadium at 3 o'clock. And we are here until 1 o'clock, less than 2 miles from the stadium. So we are expecting a huge crowd here today as World Cup action continues.

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1: Classic wings all day long here at Dickey's in Arlington. Again, less than 2 miles from the stadium. So, if you're here, you're going to the match, or you just want to hang out as everyone pregames around, make sure you stop by, say hi to us, and we will have a fantastic time today. We'll talk a lot of World Cup. We'll have a special anniversary at 12:15, and I'm passing that ball to Matt as he was there, and we look forward to talking about that. We'll have lunchtime with the Cowboys. They have mandatory OTAs at the Star. And we'll hear from Coach Schottenheimer, George Pickens, Caleb Downs, all that at the beginning of our lunch hour at 11:55. The Birdhouse with Corby is today, so you can send those tweets to @CorbyDavidson. We will have some fun with the snake then. We have aboard the OSS for other sports stuff at 11:10. Man, the World Cup action, if people were a little upset about the draws a couple days ago, last night had four different winners, and man, the stars were on display. And we'll discuss that at 10:50. The news with Travis at 10:30. Talk about those Rangers. Two losses in a row against the Twins. That's at 10:10. Our weekly entertainment segment, Hot Dogs in Paradise at 9:55. And we'll start the show here in about, let's say, 15 minutes or so, talking about those Dallas Cowboys. But the crew, ready to rock with us, left to right on your radio dial. There is Baldy. There is Travis. And, of course, there is the tip sheet. Man, World Cup is kind of taken over now that basketball and hockey is done.
2: How's it ever?
1: And just the scene and the spectacle downtown last night with the fans from Croatia having that one march. I don't know exactly what they called it, but, man, they said about 3,000 fans of Croatia were out downtown. They had one flag that they were carrying around that was as long as a football field. And I saw one picture, the scene underneath the flag at the you have to have a whole bunch of people carrying that thing, man, and it just looked like a party. And all through social media, man, you're seeing England fans out line dancing places or at another bar, at another restaurant, just trying everything out there. And again, it's really cool. You know what? I was just looking on Twitter right now, and there's an English fan, a female, who tweeted this out.
2: Okay, is it Elizabeth Hurley?
1: No, it's not.
2: Okay.
1: How do people in America drive on the roads? So many lanes, so many intersections. It looks so confusing to me. This is in Dallas, and it's literally scaring me. And it looks like it's a picture of...
2: Is it the high five?
1: Do you consider that the... I don't think it's
2: the
1: high five. No,
2: that's
1: kind
2: of
1: close to downtown. I feel like that's the Mixmaster, the 35,
2: that's,
1: 30... Yeah,
2: that's down through the canyon going to, on the backside of downtown.
1: Right. There. And you know what? I will have to admit that if you're not from here and you see all the and you don't have the the
2: GPS,
1: the Waze, anything like that, you're trying to navigate around. And even if you do, sometimes it's a little confusing trying to get over.
2: It is,
1: hell,
2: man.
1: I can go to a part of town I haven't been in, and I have my GPS, and you're going, okay, am I going the right way?
2: Yeah.
1: This looks right. So I can't imagine people not being here, seeing how massive all these highways are. And how to, you know, I'll get off over here. This takes me there. You got to loop around here and all that. That they are just.
2: It can be very confusing. And I know a lot of people that are new to Dallas or have never been here, they get confused with the, oh, just take LBJ. Oh, well, somebody told me to take 635. Oh, yeah, it's the same thing.
1: Yeah.
2: Huh?
1: Right.
2: You know, and not that a lot of people call 114 John Carpenter anymore, but you'll hear that from time to time. 75 and or 35 and Stimmons. And you don't really hear that as much. And then, of course, like we separate the tollways where people go, oh, yeah, just take the tollway. Which one?
1: I know.
2: The
1: there
2: tollway?
1: Are so many different tollways
2: like Bush
1: now.
2: Or 121? No. The North Dallas Tollway. Oh, why didn't you say that? Because we just call it the tollway.
1: You know what? It is a trip because my grandparents lived at Lovers in Inwood. So you take the tollway. We took the tollway. But now, like you said, 161, 121, like everything's a tollway.
2: Yes, everything is a tollway. It's extremely annoying.
1: But
2: it feels that way. Like where I live up in the Denton County area, if I'm trying to go to Little Elm, because my son, his mom's parents live in Little Elm, and so if I'm going to pick him up like I did yesterday, there's a toll bridge that goes over the lake over Lake Louisville.
1: Yep, I've been to Norm's house. I've taken that toll bridge.
2: A direct route so I can get over there in 20, 25 minutes.

0: If I do not, say I don't want to pay the $2, $3, whatever on the toll, it's a 45-minute drive to go all the way around and not take tolls. So do you want to save 20 to 25 minutes, or do you want to pay $3?
1: I'm always about
0: you
1: saving.
0: You pay the $3.
2: Yes.
0: That's what you do.
2: I am going to. I want convenience. You're paying for the convenience, and you have to have it, man. Did I tell you that my dad almost refuses to go on tollways?
0: That's impressive. That's incredible.
2: Because if we went to my grandparents' house and it was a holiday, he would just go 35 to, I don't know, Inwood.
0: I mean, it's
2: just
0: doable.
2: Drive all the way down Inwood.
0: But, man, it's so much.
2: I know.
0: It's so much. And now with the express lanes that everybody likes to utilize when traffic is kind of out of control, but it's like where my mom and dad live out in Rockwall. I can jump on Bush and take that all the way out there and get there way quicker. Or if I want, I don't have to pay, because going from where you jump on in Louisville on Bush all the way out there, that's $10-$12 each way. Or I can take 35 all the way down to 635 to 30 and drive that into Rockwall.
2: It's a lot.
0: I mean, it's they built whoever owns the tolls is genius and figured out how, one, to continually make us always have to pay for it, and, hey, anywhere we expand, let's build roads they have to pay to use.
2: Yeah, and then the more cars on the road, the more they'll have to pay for using the convenience of the express of the express lanes.
0: It's out of control. Like, originally,
2: it's not one set price. That would be wonderful, but if traffic is built up, you want the convenience, you got to pay quadruple the cost of what it normally would pay, probably even more than that.
0: And they never get paid off. The only one that I'm aware that's been paid off is LBJ, because that originally was a toll road. And they paid that off a long, long time
2: ago. How long ago was that? I never...
0: Yeah, a long time ago.
2: Okay.
0: When it first opened. And that's the only one, because the North Dallas Tollway was supposed to have been paid off. And now, I mean, you can read about it. I forget the exact reasonings, but there's reasons why they continue to keep tolls. And they'll never go away. They own us. And you know what? We happily pay it. Although I will say, and the tollways like this and bushes like this, 121 doesn't seem like it's as bad, but it can be at times. It feels like if you are paying to use the roads, people's mentality is that speed limit does not apply to me.
2: Oh, yeah. Yeah, it seems like every
0: paying to use this.
2: Every single toll road has a, they have a marked speed limit, but no one abides by it. Because if you go to speed limit on the North Dallas Tollway, you will get run
0: Somebody
2: over.
0: Somebody will smash into the back of
2: you. But the toll road that you can try and get around in Austin, they've just said, you know what, screw it.
0: Yeah, because that's 85.
2: Speed limit 85 miles an hour. And, man, that you get the hauling
0: Dude,
2: on that.
0: You can fly.
2: You can move, because I always feel like
0: you're going too fast.
2: If I'm about 5 or 6 miles per hour over, I'm safe. I feel like that's probably the limit. Once
0: you
2: get
0: keep it
2: over 6 or 7, you start, and then so if you're over 6 or 7 miles an hour on that Austin tollway, you're pushing 93 miles an hour.
0: I know, and you're just like, what?
2: I can't believe this. It feels our version of the Autobahn.
0: It gets and man, I worry about that, because it's that's so freaky when all the cars are going that fast. But again, and we talk about that with the tollway that you just mentioned, you have to go with the flow of everybody else, because if you're not going drastically slower, if everyone is speeding, going drastically slower is also dangerous.
2: Or if you need to go to speed limit, and I know there are some people that are just comfortable with going to speed limit, you got to get over to the right.
0: That's
2: the one thing that bothers me.
0: Move.
2: More. Yeah, right.
0: And you should be allowed to pull those people over and give them a ticket as well.
2: Well, if they're going to speed limit, then probably not. But I'm with you. I'm with you in theory. It is dangerous as people are flying around. So, yeah, everyone be careful if you're not from here. But everyone that's from here, just be a little kind. And realize that you do have a lot of people that may be driving that aren't from this country, that you have to just chill out. Just don't get too upset. Let's not let road rage get alone, because I always feel like when I'm visiting, and usually about 90% of the time, we're not driving if we're going to a foreign city or a foreign country or anything like that. But the one time we went to Turks, we rented a car.
0: Okay.
2: It's four of us. We got a car. And they drive on the other side of the road.
0: Oh, really?
2: So it was – I wasn't driving. I was navigating. But, man, I'm telling you, we needed people to be pretty courteous to us, because trying to figure out the other side and trying to figure out where we're going and all the roundabouts that we weren't used to. Like, they probably passed by us and went, these tourists around here, what the heck is going on? But everybody was cool, so I think everyone around here should be cool also.
0: Yeah, they should be, and you got to have – it feels like
2: – Well, I yelled at somebody this morning. I'm not even taking my own advice. I don't know if they were – but man,
0: I might
2: they,
0: say something in my car.
2: Yeah,
0: but
2: I yelled at them.
0: I don't gesture to people anymore.
2: Google
0: I don't
2: me,
0: roll
2: bitch.
0: Out my window. I don't do any of that. I might just say it out. And I never – like if I'm passing somebody, I don't turn and say anything. I just say it straight so that they don't know that I'm talking to them.
2: Well, I got to get my wife out of that habit.
0: It's too damn. Because
2: if there's a car going extremely slow, and we pass them, man, she's in the passenger seat and she'll just stare them down. I'm
0: man,
2: like,
0: oh, I can't do it anymore.
2: I try my best not to. I'm trying to avoid conflict.
0: I probably think you're on the phone or something. I'm just talking out loud and I'm just talking, but they don't know I'm talking about them, which is fine. But to your point, I think there are so many people right now that are from other countries that are here. And we get an opportunity to show them how great that we think DFW is. And having lived here and grown up here and all that whole bit, we were talking about it yesterday.
2: But
0: I think
2: I always
0: it's an opportunity
2: feel like
0: to showcase it.
2: People that are here, I mean, I've
0: we always talk trash about it.
2: Right. I've never lived
0: it's so
2: anywhere
0: flat,
2: else.
0: It's so steel. And there, I will say this. Having lived in Alabama in the Deep South, and there are rolling hills and actual elevations, and it's so beautiful there for the seasons, that when you come back here, you notice how flat it is. It is extraordinarily flat, and it is, I mean, for the vast majority of it, it's just steel and concrete.
2: No, that's true, but I think if you hear it, and I've been here my entire life, that I don't say you, yeah, I think you can kind of underappreciate it or take it for granted.
0: You can.
2: Once now that I'm seeing that the action is here, and a lot of people that are from overseas are coming here and they're just tripping out how big it is and how much there is to do and all that. It's almost giving you a better appreciation of, okay, maybe I'm just kind of tripping. I just kind of just, it's just Dallas. I've been here forever. What's the point? What's the big deal? Because we were trying to tick off yesterday, why would you come to Dallas? Things that you'll tell someone to do. But it's just a vast, vast array of things with food and restaurants and everything else that we just, like, my wife was telling me the other day, like, she's never been to the sixth-floor museum, Dealey Plaza. She's never been, as long as she's been in Dallas, living in Dallas since 93, she's never been down there. And I was like, you know what? I don't think I have either. It's just something that I just, like, I drive over the X every day going home, but I've never been up to the school
0: really?
2: Book depository.
0: No,
2: I have.
0: We went high school trip, if I recall correctly.
2: I can't remember. If we did it as a field trip, I just don't remember those
0: that's when
2: doing
0: I did
2: that.
0: It.
2: But just on a Saturday afternoon, just to walk up there and say, you know what, we're going to visit that. And she says, yeah, I want to do that. And I'm like, I mean, you can go. It's right here. Why don't we do that? Or even some of the other museums that are here in Dallas. We're up in Spain. We're going to museum after museum after museum, just checking everything out. But I don't do that here. I haven't done that here. And I feel like maybe I should.
0: There's some good things to check out. The museum scenes around here, but I've done most of them. The only one I've never been to is the new one, the Holocaust Museum. I've never been there, but I've heard great things. And so we just got a tweet. I have to correct. I was thinking this dude was like 635 was never a toll road. It was I-30 that had the toll road on it. That's what I was thinking of.
2: Okay, I guess I never went that way.
0: No, it was a long time ago, But yeah, it was I-30. He's right.
2: Everything, like I remember, I feel like I'm sitting in my chair on the front porch with a glass of lemonade, because when you had to call Fort Worth, you had to call long distance. And now no one even knows about dialing a one in front of a phone number to reach out anywhere.
0: It's
2: you can call
0: gone.
2: Anywhere now.
0: Yeah.
2: It's just wild that you had to sneak in, 15, 20 miles down the road, had to pay to talk to somebody down there. And now you can call anyone, anywhere, at any time.
0: You can.
2: No one cares.
0: But all right. Welcome to DFW.
2: Please, yes. And we are welcoming people to come out to Arlington, to Dickie's Barbecue Pit, here at 1801 Ballpark Way, because England and Croatia, their match gets started at 3. But we are here until 1. It's the unofficial Big Yellow Cup pregame party. We're less than 2 miles from the stadium, man, so we should be able to see a lot of people walking towards the stadium as they pregame and prepare for the England and Croatia match. They have specials all day long, and we'll be here having a good time, so come out and see us if you're coming to the stadium for the game. We will have our weekly entertainment segment, Hot Dogs in Paradise at 9:50. But coming up next, let's talk Cowboys. mandatory camp, OTAs, whatever you want to call it, they're going on right now. Brian Schottenheimer, George Pickens, they spoke yesterday. We'll listen to some of it next here on The Ticket.
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15: 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It reinforces the alignment, stability, and coordinated muscle activation that supports how your body moves, whether you're doing strenuous exercise or simply going about your daily life. 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
3: Yes, it is 9:34 here on a Wednesday morning with the Invasion. Donovan Lewis, Matt McLaren. We are out and about today. So come see us, especially if you are going to the game at Dallas Stadium this afternoon. You will find us right down the road. We are at Dickey's Barbecue Pit right here. The address is 1801 Ballpark Way in Arlington, and it is the unofficial Big Yellow Cup pregame party for the England-Croatia match here at Dickey's Barbecue Pit. We'll be here until 1, of course. 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And you can go for the gold. 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So come out, say hello. If you're on the way, plan to have lunch here. Of course, Dickey's barbecue is so delicious. And, man, $5 classic sandwiches, that's hard to beat.
4: It is hard
3: to beat.
4: That
3: makes for a very affordable and tasty lunch. So we hope to see you. We, of course, will have Hot Dogs in Paradise, our weekly entertainment segment, coming your way here in 15 minutes or so. But the Dallas Cowboys, it's mandatory. If you are not at the mandatory minicamp this week, you will get fined. And so pretty much everybody is there from what I understand. Not everybody is participating. You got some guys that are injured and things like that. But the one question it feels like everybody wanted to know, would George Pickens show up? He wanted the contract extension. They told him really early this offseason, look, we're not going to extend you. We're going to tag you. You can play on the tag. And it honestly felt like, man, that first night we're at the draft and you start hearing different rumors about how this is going to work. And there was some thought that the Cowboys were seriously considering trading George Pickens depending on how the board felt.
4: Bro, it felt like a strategic move on both sides.
3: Right, yes, yeah.
4: For George Pickens to sign the franchise tag, so maybe it was a little bit easier to move him if they wanted to, or on the other side, them saying, hey, man, we're just not going to try and even get a long-term deal done.
3: Yeah.
4: I don't know, and we don't pay that close attention to, you know, every other team like we do the Cowboys. I just don't remember a team saying this early. It's always, you signed a franchise tag, but let's see if we can come to a deal on a long-term deal before training camp so we can get this done and you don't even have to worry about it. Just to flat out say they're not going to do it that early made it seem like if something happened and someone failed to them at the draft, then some deal may have been done.
3: And we had David Moore was a part of our draft coverage this year, of course, and David, who has covered the Cowboys for a long time and was working for the Dallas Morning News for a long time until he retired, but is still very, very tight in. And he was kind of under that impression. He when we were having those conversations that night, it felt like, look, if the right wide receiver happens to fall to them, this may happen. We may see this. Of course, now we know that is not what happened. Caleb Downs was the selection. So then it became this idea of, if you're George Pickens, what do you want to do?
4: And just to, I think it was, because we knew Carnell Tate was not going to even get close to it. But I think it had to do with Jordan Tyson.
3: Yes.
4: And how if I think he surprisingly went, didn't he go? He go in eighth, I believe, to New Orleans.
5: Right,
4: yes. Yeah. And if that was kind of close, I wonder if they would have moved up to 11 if he was still there and made that deal, even if Downs was there. That's a really good question. I can't imagine them.
5: I think Downs was their guy over Tyson.
4: Probably so.
5: If Downs was gone and Tyson was there,
4: right?
5: Maybe.
4: Yeah.
5: But that's not how it played out, and so Pickens had to make the decision. Now, he didn't go to the voluntary mini camps, the voluntary OTA is the last 2 weeks. But this one is a mandatory one, and there was some thought. They told us last week, when we were talking about this last week, Coach Schottenheimer said his expectation is that George is going to be here next week. GP is going to be here. It's mandatory, and by all indications, he was going to be there. You started hearing from some of the beat writers that, yeah, he's probably going to be there, and sure enough, he ends up showing up. And now we find out, I think Schottenheimer said yesterday, basically kind of Coach Pickens is kind of his role, that he's not really going to participate in a lot.
4: Not team drills,
5: right,
4: but doing individual things, and, yeah, being a little bit more vocal. I would like to play Brian Schottenheimer talking about how important it was for Pickens to be there for the minicamp.
6: I think, number one, say it again, I think what he feels about his brothers in the locker room, the guys, how much he cares about Dak and CD and Quinnen and Kenny Clark and guys like that. I think that's the first part. He's not the only player that hasn't been at camps around the league, but I think it just shows his commitment to the guys in that locker room and helping us win a Super Bowl.
7: The scene, like him coming in yesterday and just you guys greeting him and the player greeting him, what was that like?
6: Just happy. You know, it's like not seeing a brother for, you know, a couple months. And, again, a lot of these guys, they hang out outside of the building and, you know, they game together and they go different places together and they travel together. So it was very normal. It wasn't anything unusual. And it's a storyline, and I understand it's a storyline, but at the same time, you know, it's part of the National Football League. And when you deal with pro sports, it's part of what we deal with.
8: Brother.
5: Yeah, he does use that quite a bit, but he's right. I mean, I think they all understand that, and I think the guys understand the business side of it extraordinarily well. They understand that, yes, this is a business. We want you here. You've got to do the things that you need to do that your agent will tell you. We'll get into Pickens and some of the things that he had to say in a minute, but Schottenheimer's right.
4: He is, and I think it is important. And I know we had this discussion off the air, and you kind of – well, I don't want to put words in your mouth, but it felt like we were saying that it really wasn't that big of a deal if he worked out or not. Was that the way you were coming from?
5: Yeah, I kind of see that in the OTA portions of it.
4: Right.
5: I would feel much different in training camp.
4: Sure. But I think when you, especially if you have a new defensive coordinator and the year that they had and the expectations that they have in order to improve, I think it is appropriate for everyone to be there in the building stages. Because you can say, oh, it doesn't matter. Let's just get to training camp. So even if – because if someone is hurt, oh, even with CD, when he wasn't there at training camp, I know you're talking about the importance of that, but it felt like it took a little bit of a buildup for him to get back when he was missing all that time trying to take care of his personal business. And even just OTAs, it's just the beginning of everything that's happening. And to start right here, when you are trying to make sure that your offense – stays as good as it was last year. Because defensively, of course, I think you need everybody there at the very beginning to try and just break this thing down and rebuild it.
5: You hope so.
4: But I think we always anticipate, oh, man, the offense will still be good, but we just need the defense to be better. Well, let's just hold off on that a bit. We talk about the Rangers all the time. Oh, the pitching staff is fine. We're not worried about that. We just have to make sure this offense is better. And then you look at the pitching staff and go, okay, they weren't as good. They're not bad, but they weren't as good. So I just think you have to make sure that you start at the very base of everything, and that's with these mandatory OTAs. Voluntary OTAs, man, I don't care. I really, truly don't care about that. But when you have these few days before you get that break for training camp, I think it's truly important to try and make sure you get everything built up to where it needs to be.
5: Yeah, and I do think when I say participation, to me, I'm talking about on-the-field stuff. I think it's important to be there in the meetings and to be there to see the different things because it is, to your point, maybe 2 weeks ago when they first had the voluntary OTA, CeeDee Lamb was there, and remember somebody asked him about Christian Parker's defense, and he's like, it's annoying.
4: Yeah.
5: So even him, just in these – whether it's 7-on-7s, running around in shorts, he's seeing different things that he hasn't seen before.
8: Right.
5: And so I do think in the meeting rooms, and maybe Parker's a part of that, talking about some of the things they do with their routes and things of that nature, that you can learn and better yourself just from going up against something different defensively.
4: And so, yeah, all the attention was on George Pickens yesterday. And
5: yes,
4: then he
5: was.
4: Did speak to the media. So I don't know where you want to go as far as this goes. Let's just go in a little order. He talked about signing the franchise tag.
9: Just really because when it was presented, it was kind of presented kind of early, so I just did the best that they wanted me to do.
10: Any disappointment about not getting a contract extension right now instead of waiting to next year?
9: No, not really, because the game going to be the game. You know what I mean? Money is kind of tagged to it. You guys' job, an office job, you just kind of want to do your job at the best ability.
10: How much was the conversation you had with Shotty and Jerry important to you for them to be upfront and say about we're not going to give you an extension?
9: Just super important. Just definitely as a person, as anybody, I would want you to tell your kids, your friends exactly what you're going to do.
5: I think that's fair, and I think that that was something that they did that was very rare. We don't usually see that.
4: That's true, because I would like to know at the very beginning, there's no need to, you know, draw this out when you know what your intentions are, and they're not this.
5: Yeah.
4: And then all of a sudden you're saying, no, we can just talk and get it done, and you're anticipating things, and then it doesn't happen.
5: Right.
4: And then you're really disappointed at that point. If you tell me up front, hey, man, but just this is not happening, I think as a person you can get over it pretty quickly. You're bummed at that particular time if that's what you wanted, but then that's how business goes. You know, you talk to the appropriate people that you talk to, and you make sure you go out there and take care of your business so you can get what you want the next time. So you can try and get some of the leverage back in your court instead of what the team has, because it feels like if you want to talk about percentages with leverage, man, it was 98% Cowboys
5: easily.
4: And 2% Pickens with this franchise tag.
5: Right, because now with the fines, you have to pay the fines. It's not the way that it used to be years ago. Like, for instance, some of you that may remember when Zeke held out, it's so much different now. Now that's why you don't see the holdouts. You see the hold ins when guys went, because you have to be there. Otherwise, you get fines that you don't get back that you have to pay. And so we'll see what happens with Pickens through this process. He came here, traded a third and a fifth for him, had a phenomenal year last year, showed that month that CD was out that he can be a legitimate, true number one wide receiver. And Pickens talked about that on proving himself and how that's going to look this season.
9: For me, like I said, last year I already knew what I could do. I just feel like on this stage, it proved to a lot of other people. Mm-hmm. That's kind of also like the contract talks and all that. People kind of feel what I've proven to them.
10: Right.
9: You see what I mean? So, like I said, I've just been doing my best.
11: Do you feel you have to do that again, though? I mean, is that kind
9: of? Every year, year 10, year 11, if you want to be good at the game, if you used to play the game for free. You see what I mean? Now, that's a different mindset. Now, when it comes to stipulations, that's up to the person.
4: Man, he's saying all the right things,
5: he
4: man.
5: Is.
4: And I really
5: he
4: like
5: is.
4: What I'm hearing from
5: I
4: him.
5: Am
4: as
5: too.
4: Far as,
5: I thought the same thing.
4: Because everybody's just anticipating how upset and pissed off he's going to be about this happening. And I think more importantly, the thing he said in that clip was, yeah, man, you have to prove yourself in year 10.
5: Right.
4: Year 11. It's not just about trying to get paid and get yours.
5: Sure.
4: That's the mindset I think you have to have, because a lot of people think once you get your money, then you're just going to slack off. I got what I wanted, so what's the point of working hard? And I think you, with the way the NFL is and everything not being guaranteed, you do have to continue to prove yourself. And if he keeps that attitude, I think he can wash away what everyone has thought about him in the past. Because that's been over him. Like, everyone is just waiting for the other shoe to drop with him. And that, oh, my gosh, because the whole Vegas thing. Didn't hear a bad thing about him all year long.
5: No.
4: And then the one time where he broke curfew, here we go again. I knew it. I knew it was going to happen. And I think the more he talks like this, the more that is behind him. And people won't – that's not the first thing they'll think about when you talk about George Pickens. It's about his production on the field and what he can do, because he is out there proving himself.
5: Yep, and it's interesting because CD, we haven't heard about that with him, but CD was a part of that in Vegas as well. He was held out of the game as well. Really, nobody mentioned anything about CD, but it was all, here comes Pickens. We told you this was going to happen.
4: And then it looked like he was kind of loafing a bit in Detroit. And those are the instances that we're talking about. Because, hey, man, he made his own bed with some of the antics that he had in college and in Pittsburgh. And it's a little, sometimes it's a little difficult to get past that. But I feel like if he continues to work really hard, that that's not the first thing you're going to think about when you think about him.
5: I agree. And he's on that path to changing all of that. And right. I do think we can all say, you know what? Yes, I would like to make more money. I would like a four-year commitment to me where I'm making tons more money. But when the company that you work for, in this case the Cowboys, has that leverage where they go, look, we're going to pay you more money in a single year than you made the entire time you've been in the league so far, but we're not going to give you more than this right now. You can look at it that way. I mean, he is making $27 million, which is more than he's made all the games that he's played, all the seasons, the 4 years he's been in the league. It's more than he's ever made. So there is that part of it, too, for him to look at and say, okay, if I go out making more money than I've ever made ever, and I do it for one more year, it's going to happen for me.
4: Yeah, yeah. I think that's the mindset that you have to have. Right. All right, it is 9:49. We are here at Dickie's Barbecue Pit here in Arlington, 1801 Ballpark Way. It's the unofficial Big Yellow Cup pregame party because England and Croatia will get down at 3 o'clock today. I think we have some English fans in here already. And we are here until 1 o'clock. The match gets started at 3, so come on out and have some lunch with us. They have giveaways. They have specials. It's going to be a party. We will talk a little baseball at 10:10. But coming up next, it's our weekly entertainment segment. It's a little Hot Dogs in Paradise. Let's do it next here on The Ticket.
8: The Ticket says Happy Father's Day to all the dads, pops, papa, and daddy-os.
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4: You have heard me say before, one in five men have low T. So you, the P1, you have a choice to make. If you're looking around and you're only the only dude around, maybe it's you. You just never know. June is Men's Health Month, the perfect time for you to go up to Men's T Clinic and check your numbers because they start with the data. They're going to get the blood work done so they make sure they know what they're working with. Then they're going to ask you what you want to accomplish out of this goal. 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
22: Slowly but surely, AI is seeping its way into every corner of our lives. One area perhaps I didn't expect is diet advice. A new study out of Turkey found that chatbots are recommending to teen boys and girls that they restrict their daily calories to dangerously low levels and eat a balance of nutrients that are kind of out of whack. Remember, teenagers are growing, one pediatrician told us. If they aren't getting enough nutrition, it can really stunt their growth on a number of levels. And in extreme cases, it can lead to significant health consequences. Large language models, LLMs, they are designed to agree with you. So if you're looking to lose weight, they're going to push you pretty hard in that direction. They also sometimes don't know how to tell the difference between good information and bad information. And you know who does? Your doctor. I'm Dr. Sanjay Gupta, helping you live a better life.

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0: 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Cowboys mini camp rolling on at the start in Frisco. Brian Schottenheimer intrigued by a backfield of Devontae Williams and Jaden Blue.
1: You know, there's nothing that would make me and the offensive staff more ecstatic than for Jaden to take the step that we hope he takes because of the 1-2 punch that he and Javonte could potentially have and Jaden's ability to hurt you catching the football out of the backfield.
0: And minicamp will wrap up tomorrow. The Rangers miss opportunities with base runners on, culminating a 12-2 loss to the Twins. The Texas lineup leaving 6 on base, going 0-11 with runners in scoring position that game 3 tomorrow afternoon. It's down to the Final Four in the College World Series. Georgia eliminates Texas with a 2-0 victory. Facing Oklahoma today at 6, West Virginia will take on North Carolina at 1 after defeating Troy 12-0. 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
3: It is 9:59 here on your Wednesday morning with the invasion. Donovan Lewis, Matt McLaren out and about today. We're getting ready for England and Croatia coming up this afternoon at Dallas Stadium over here in Arlington. And we are at Dickie's Barbecue Pit, a stone's throw from the stadium. If you're going to the game, the match, excuse me, make your way out.
4: Yeah, what's wrong with you?
3: Dickie's Barbecue Pit. It's at 1801 Ballpark Way here in Arlington for the unofficial Big Yellow Cup pregame party. For the match this afternoon, they've got free Ranchers Premium Sausage Sample, $5 Classic Sandwiches, 10 for $10 Classic Wings all day. It's a great time. Have a couple of English fans that have already popped in and said hello, which is very nice. So maybe we'll meet somebody from Croatia coming.
4: At an
3: maybe
4: early lunch already?
3: Right.
4: They're ready to go.
3: I was telling you, maybe Tony Kukoc will come in here.
4: Who knows?
3: He was from Croatia. All right. Well, the Rangers suck, and we'll have to explain exactly why coming up here in 15 minutes or so. But we do this every week at this time. How about some Hot Dogs in Paradise, our weekly entertainment segment? And I started watching. I had seen the previews for this on, it's on Amazon Prime. I was like, that's interesting, but I didn't know if I wanted to get into it. And the other day, because it's really has good ratings, I guess, on Rotten Tomatoes. So I thought, you know what, I'm going to check this out. And that is the really uniquely done Spider-Noir. And so Spider-Noir is a neo-noir superhero series. It features the character Spider-Man Noir in the 1930s in New York City in an alternate universe other than the one that we're accustomed to normal Spider-Man existing in.
5: Did you watch it in color or black and white?
3: So the thing with this Spider-Noir is you can watch it either in black and white or the exact same series, and you can switch in the middle of the episode, you can watch it in color. And so the black and white, I've done both. I originally started watching it in color, and they call it True Hue Color, which if you remember when Technicolor films first started coming around, kind of that vibe to it. It's a little oversaturated. It's very Dick Tracy-esque, comic book-esque color, which is really, really cool. But the black and white, it feels like they want you to watch it in black and white.
4: Well, if you just look it up online like I just did, as soon as you click on it, the screen starts raining.
3: Right. Yeah, and so it's interesting because I stopped down in the middle of one episode and just paused it because you can do that. You can switch back and forth in the middle of the episode. So I watched it for like 20 minutes in black and white, and it gives it a totally different feel.
4: Which one did you enjoy better?
3: I've been watching most of it in color. But I don't know why. In the color, I guess because it feels more comic book to me. And I like that. I loved Dick Tracy as a kid. I thought it was cool, and especially when the movie came out with Warren Beatty as Dick Tracy in 1990, I think. And it has that kind of vibe to it. But it's Nicolas Cage plays, they call it the character The Spider. And so he's a private detective who used to be in the 1920s the Spider, the hero of New York that would stop the gangsters. And this is during Prohibition, the Great Depression, and all this. And his fiance or somebody he loves dies, so he stops being the Spider, and so now crime is running rampant, and it's getting to a point where something happens and forces him to bring back the Spider. And Sandman is in it, and Alligator is in it, and the main villain is played by Brendan Gleeson. And man, his Irish accent is he's from Dublin, Ireland, and if you see him, like, he's been in a ton of stuff, and his Irish accent is hardcore in this. But I'm three episodes into it, and I got to say, I didn't know what to expect about it, but I really enjoy it. I think it's really well done.
4: Are you a fan of Spider-Man to begin with?
3: I like Spider-Man. I'm not obsessed with it. I'm not super into Marvels and stuff like that, but I do enjoy the films. And it's just such a unique take and something. And I know that they have a whole comic series on this that I was completely unfamiliar with until I started watching this. But yes, It's really good. And Nicolas Cage is very good in it. He's very Nicolas Cagey. If that makes sense.
4: It makes total sense.
3: Yes. But man, it's a trip too to be able to flip back and forth between black and white and the true hue color. So I don't know if you're into the superhero genre whatsoever and the whole 1930s gangster thing, which I've always liked, and that era, and it's smack dab in that era.
4: Okay.
3: So it's
4: I haven't even heard of this.
3: Yeah, and
4: this is the first time I've even seen this.
3: It's not rated R. It's TVMA or whatever they rate television shows. But they kill people, and there's blood and stuff that's in this. I mean, it's well done, man. I enjoy it quite a bit.
4: So what I have is a little bit of entertainment and a little bit boy music, because I think you know that I'm a huge fan of the Tiny Desk concert series.
3: Yes, yes.
4: NPR. And they've been releasing here because they celebrate June as African-American Heritage Music Month.
3: Okay.
4: So they have been having some R&B and hip-hop and other genres doing the Tiny Desk series. Well, they had the one with Eve. And I don't know if you're familiar with her, but she was part of the Rough Riders crew, rap crew. She had her own TV show. Eve did. What network was that on? Maybe UPN or something. I don't remember. It's in syndication. It comes on every so often on one of the channels that I see now. I think it was like three or four seasons of that show. But man, I listened to some of her music, and a few of them, I was like, okay, I really like this tune, but I really wasn't a huge fan until I watched that Tiny Desk series. Dude, it is something to me about if you have a hip-hop artist. And a lot of people were complaining, even when I went to go see my parents this past weekend. We were talking about music, and my mom said something about rap music, and you can't even understand what they're saying on stage. What's the point? You can't understand what they're saying. And even on that, and I don't know if it's just the audio from the Tiny Desk or the form of them having just a live band with it or whatever, but I am a huge fan of someone that you can understand every single word that's coming out of her mouth as she's performing that song. And I thought she did a fantastic job with that Tiny Desk yesterday.
3: Okay.
4: And the other one that's kind of Tiny Desk-ish is the Nucci's Live from the Front Porch, where they're at his house.
3: Nucci.
4: Yeah, and they come out and they perform in his front yard at his house. And I think it started with him doing it during the pandemic. He was just outside just rapping at his house. And then now he started inviting other people out into just to
3: That's
4: come over.
3: Cool looking.
4: They're in the they're in his house. He comes out, he introduces them out of the front porch, and they walk down and they perform in his yard. At his crib, with a band and everything. And there's a, they just put one up with 8-Ball and MJG. And that's a hip-hop group that I really, really enjoy. And they're from Memphis, I do believe. And they came out and they performed at their front porch. And I watched that. Two concerts I watched yesterday. And they were both fantastic, man. They put on some really stinking good performances out there. And I've told you about the other front porch concerts that I've seen. Snoop Dogg to me was the best. George Clinton was out there. Patti LaBelle has done one. Like, he has hip hop and R&B people come out of his house to perform out there.
3: Yeah.
4: And the one with A-Ball and MJG, if you're a fan of that group, man, they are getting it in. And I thoroughly enjoyed watching that. So, but Tiny Desk to me, it's just something about that setting. And
3: it's a cool thing. I've checked out a couple of them since you've talked about it, but I always forget. Like, I don't routinely stop down for it, but I might see somebody that says something. I've looked into a couple of them because it's a really unique thing. And a lot of the times they do it in a way that is so different, sounds different than the song that they might normally do.
4: Yeah, because if,
3: like
4: if
3: a
4: you
3: cool
4: have
3: a cover of their own song.
4: Yeah,
3: in a sense.
4: And it's hip-hop artists, so you don't have usually them performing with a live band. But when they get that together along with the other music, you know, the DJ or whatever. Like, Eve had a DJ that was, you know, scratching, but she had a live band there also. And to me, that just takes it up. I can't tell you how many levels. To me, it takes it up when they have the live band performer behind them.
3: That is pretty cool. It's like when I was talking about the UFC fight the other night, and they had that. It was a live band for the intro
4: music
3: and singing it. It's just, there's something to the live band aspect.
4: Dude, there are hip-hop artists now that are doing concerts with full orchestras behind them now.
3: Wow.
4: And now it just sounds so good when you're used to hearing the song on the radio or download or whatever. And then when they're accompanied by that sound, that big full sound, it just brings it up, man. And I thought that performance last night from Eve on that Tiny Desk was really good, man. Really good.
3: So do you guys ever, because I will do this from time to time, because right now, especially if you're not super into random World Cup matches and just watching that. And then, well, last night was a great example of this for me because the Rangers
4: are getting drilled. Yeah, yeah.
3: The Rangers very quickly became, I'm out.
4: Yeah.
3: And so we were trying to find something to watch, and you end up, I will do this from time to time. Like, okay, well, I will go to Netflix, and I do this on Prime. It's not as prominent. Apple TV doesn't seem like it's as prominent. But, okay, what's in the top 10? And then I will find myself like, well, why are these shows or these movies in the top 10? And there's one the other day, I guess this past weekend. Like, I remember the original movie that LL Cool J was in called SWAT. He was in SWAT. Just remember, it was just SWAT. And I thought that movie was pretty fun. Well, they did a sequel to it, apparently, called SWAT. Oh, what is it? SWAT Firefight or something like that. And it's in the top 10 on Netflix. He's like, I've never heard of this before. And so I kind of watched a preview, and I was like, yeah, all right, I'll check it out. Dude, that movie is garbage. That movie, I fast-forwarded through like 30 minutes of it.
4: 30 minutes?
3: Where, you know, because if you fast-forward at a certain speed, you can see it.
4: Oh, right,
3: right. Like, I don't care. This is horrible. That is, I don't normally not finish a movie, but you could tell the story. You got the gist of it within probably 20 minutes. It just, the action scenes were trash. The acting was horrible. It was so corny. And I just couldn't believe it. I think it was like number 4 in the top 10 on Netflix.
4: Man, I've got to get better at just pulling the trigger and watching something that I may not have even heard of. Or, like you said, it's in the top 10. I just want to lean towards me being familiar with it before I invest the time in watching it. And I think I miss out on a lot of stuff because I've mentioned this before. It's just, it's kind of overwhelming because it's so much.
3: It is.
4: Every single streaming network, it's so much out there available. I don't want to waste 2 hours on something that may be bad when there could have been another option that was right next to it that I missed out on that would have entertained me. So I just kind of say no on both and just see or hear about things and try and get suggestions instead of just saying, you know what, I have a couple hours to burn. Why don't I just watch an episode of this series or watch this movie to take the time? I don't know why it intimidates me, but it does.
3: It does, and a lot of the times, if it's a movie like the one I was just referencing that I'm unfamiliar with, I kind of will look it up and see, okay, well, what does Roddy T say about it or IMDb or whatever? And that movie, that SWAT Firefight, got 33% on Rotten Tomatoes, which is not good.
4: No, it's not good at all.
3: But I've watched movies that are bad on Rotten Tomatoes that I liked. And I liked the original SWAT film, so I watched it. Just, if you see it on Netflix in the top 10, don't waste your time.
4: All right.
3: Or you know what? You can watch it in 30 minutes. Man, I am just getting dripped all over.
5: Did you watch it in color or black and white?
4: Well, I'm pretty sure we're going to have that question a lot during this entertainment segment.
3: Just to answer, I certainly watched it in color. I certainly did watch that one in color. But yes, there you go.
4: right, it's 10:13. We are live at Dickie's Barbecue Pit, 1801 Ballpark Way in Arlington, less than 2 miles from the stadium, because England and Croatia will have their match starting at 3 o'clock, and it's the unofficial Big Yellow Cup pregame party that's happening right now. Specials, giveaways, all that. We will be here until 1 o'clock, so if you're in the area, going to the game, you're pregaming, come on in, have a little lunch, say hi to us, maybe win something, and get some delicious food here from Dickie's Barbecue Pit. We will have the news with Travis, and I think that's going to be in black and white at 10:30. But coming up next, let's talk about those Rangers. They are bad. They lost. We'll talk about it next here on The Ticket.
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9: Recent survey conducted by Common Sense Media found one-third of teenagers prefer AI companions over humans for serious conversations. There's a term for that, social offloading. And experts we talked to warned that this habit could be stunting emotional growth, leaving an already isolated generation who came of age during the pandemic even less prepared for the messiness of human interaction. Sure, AI can help you polish whatever it is you're looking to say, but that's not very human, right? It's the messiness that makes our interactions with each other so real. It's also what makes them so validating, help us to develop our confidence, our voice, our deep bonds with each other. Psychiatrists we talked to encouraged turning to family or friends when you're struggling to express yourself. They are keen to help. I'm Dr. Sanjay Gupta, helping you live a better life.
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3: 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Cowboys back at the Star for another day of mandatory minicamp. Brian Schottenheimer discussing his plans for team activities this week.
4: So get all the installations through is one. Two is, you know, this will be the last chance for the connection piece and the brotherhood piece that we're working on. There'll be officials here for the next couple days. And then we're actually knocking out some league-mandated meetings that we have to do.
3: Minicamp wraps up tomorrow. Training camp expected in late July. Soccer's biggest tournament continues today. Another game over at Jerry World. Harry Kane and England square off against Luka Modric and Croatia at 3 o'clock. And Final Four of the College World Series, North Carolina advances to the Championship Series with a win against West Virginia at 1 o'clock. Same situation for Oklahoma, who takes on Georgia at 6. 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
6: It is 10:21 here on a Wednesday morning with the Invasion. Donovan Lewis, Matt McLaren, glad to have you. We'll have the news with Travis coming your way here in 15 minutes or so. But we are out and about. We are at Dickie's Barbecue Pick here at 1801 Ballpark Way in Arlington as we are getting you ready to go for the big match this afternoon at Dallas Stadium, England and Croatia. And this is the unofficial Big Yellow Cup pregame party. They've got it all. Already serving food. You can come in here and grab a bite to eat. Plan on having some lunch out here with Utch. Who's Utch? Free Ranchers. That's why I said that. Free Ranchers premium sausage samples. They're giving those out. $5 classic sandwiches, 10 for $10 classic wings all day. And we are just steps from the action at Dallas Stadium. So come by and see us and say hello. And also, this Dickie's is one of the only ones. They have a full bar. So if you want a party, you're ready to go for the match. I'm talking full bar. They got beer on tap. They can make you a cocktail, whatever you like. It's Dickie's Barbecue Pit here in Arlington on Ballpark Way. Well, also here in Arlington last night, we got to see the Texas Rangers get destroyed. Because the Texas Rangers, and I was telling you this, Evan Grant, our buddy, who's covered the Rangers for a long time for the Dallas Morning News, he had a wrap-up article about the game in the news, and I was reading it this morning. His opening sentence, the next time you turn on or attend a Rangers game and the opponent scores at least two runs in the first inning, quietly pick up your remote or pack up your belongings, and you can save a good two-plus hours. Because this team, when they get behind early, it's done. As a matter of fact, they have given up multiple first-inning runs in 14 games this year. They are 0-14 in those games, and they have been outscored by an average of almost four runs in those games. And, of course, last night, no different, because they just got absolutely mauled by the Minnesota Twins, who, by the way, came in another one of those teams that you kind of think, well, maybe the Rangers can take advantage of this, and they cannot.
7: That's why you always have to be careful when you see teams with losing records roll in, and you're thinking, oh, Texas is a better team than those guys. Well, Maybe not. It may be just what you see is what you get, that this team is just an average team.
6: Right.
7: That it's going to be shaded a bit because the AL West and the AL Wild Card will not get out of hand. I don't care what's happening here with the Rangers, you know, unless they just go on a massive losing streak. They win three more games in a row and they get back to 500. They'll be right there in the mix.
6: Yeah, and then all go, oh, maybe they're turning
7: it
6: around.
7: But it's going to be the thinking, I think, of this franchise to say, we still have a chance. So there's no way they're going to, I guess, become sellers. I think the bottom would have to fall out for them in their mind to think that they are totally out of it. So they're going to, I think they're going to always have that opportunity to say, let's swing for it and let's go for it and see how we can get better. And it's not helping that Seattle's not pulling away or the Athletics aren't pulling away or no one in the American League is pulling away. I think, you know, they added that extra wild card so you can have more teams say that they're playing relevant baseball toward the end and try and keep them in the mix. And you can just tell, even those teams that are in the mix right now, they just aren't playoff teams, man. The American League is just not good right now.
6: It's not
7: at all. It's going to have one, maybe two teams who aren't very good that will make the playoffs. But they'll give themselves a chance, and that's all you can ask for. But it just doesn't feel like they're going to go anywhere.
6: Right, and I think the belief has always been, man, if you can just get to the playoffs with Eovaldi and DeGrom as the first two, it gives you – even if your offense is going to continue doing what they have been doing, and again, not just this year, but the last couple of years, that if you just get there, even if you are an 81-81 team that somehow got that last wild card, that maybe because of those guys at the top of the rotation, but the Rangers' first innings have been atrocious this year. Kumar Rocker has been horrible, but it's not just him.
7: Right.
6: But the Rangers have given up 54 first-inning runs this season. That's second most in baseball. And their opponents have hit 23 first-inning home runs, which is the most in baseball. And Rocker, after last night, now has a 9.69 first-inning ERA. And it's one of those things where it truly feels like you kind of wonder, when they get down like that so early, does the offense go, we didn't really put up a lot of runs anyway. Now we got to do this.
7: Yeah. And you know what? It's just two in the first inning. So you're thinking, that's not that bad. Let's continue to fight. And then you blink, and the score is 10-0 after four. After the Twins get three outs in the fourth inning, it is 10-0, and you know you're done. So that game was over so early. And then the error from Nimmo out in the field was something that you don't see often on a Major League Baseball field. I went out there and just dropped the ball like that. So, again, we talk about the pitching staff not being as good as last year. The bats maybe being the same, but it's the defense that feels like it hasn't been up to par. You know, they were a really good defensive team last year along with the pitching, and that's why they stayed afloat and went around 500, and now you're just seeing everything kind of fall apart.
6: Yeah, and it just is one of those things, like Jake Berger said after the game, and if he's admitting this, then you got to wonder how many other guys are admitting this or thinking it, talking about getting down early like that. I do think you feel kind of deflated a little bit, which shouldn't happen.
7: No, it shouldn't. And I wonder if they should do what they did that one time with Kumar Rocker and start with an opener.
6: Maybe you need to.
7: And then just throw him out there in the second inning.
6: There's something to it, but it's really disappointing because this is a team. The front office believes this is a team that should be competing for the – and they are.
7: Yep, they are.
6: They are competing for a playoff spot, but this is not a good baseball team. It's an average baseball team, and the problem is, in this year, as you mentioned it, this year in the American League – average might just be good enough. And I guess that's where the disappointment is, just feeling like, well, maybe you are good enough, and you don't want to be good enough. You want to be good. You want to see, can this team get, hell, I don't know, 4 or 5 games over 500 instead of 4 or 5 games under 500 and then fighting their way back to 500 only to go 4 or 5 games under 500 again.
7: Yeah. Now, that's a frustrating
6: watch. It's like
7: watch,
6: an endless loop. The entire season has been an endless loop of repetition.
7: And it just hasn't been really fun baseball to watch. Not engaging baseball that keeps you involved in the game. Because, like you said, once
6: that's a good point.
7: They get a couple of runs down, they feel deflated. Hell, you do too, watching it. And you're thinking, okay, nothing's going to change, so what's the point of me watching this? At least there are times if you have a season where you're battling around 500, if you're playing good baseball, you can keep people engaged in it. But like Evan Grant said, they get two runs. They score two runs in the first.
6: You done?
7: pick up the remote, pack your bags, because nothing is going to happen with this team, what you're seeing now. And that's the disappointing part about it. Get some fight in there, man. Let's see you get in there and fight back. And a couple of times that they have, that they did fight back, you go, okay, great. You came back. You won this game. Let's see that again. But it's just so few and far between with the Rangers. And that's, to me, is the most disappointing part about it. Man, it's 162. You're going to go your ups and downs. And I know this offense has been pretty bad all year long, but they are 35 and 38. So it's not too terribly bad as far as some other teams can go and what they're putting out there.
6: No, it's not
7: but
6: bad.
7: It's not. It's not just the ones that just keeping
6: you. But
7: they're
6: not good.
7: It's not keeping you they're entertained.
6: Average. It's an average baseball team. They're not bad, and they're not good. You're average. And it's just disappointing because you keep hoping that something's going to change from what we've seen the last couple of seasons, and it just isn't.
7: But what were you expecting at the start of this season? Were you expecting them to be good?
6: I thought they could be a little bit better than they were because we talked about that. You don't anticipate that the starting pitching, although with the trade for Gore, you were hoping that maybe it could, but you weren't anticipating that the starting pitching would be as good as it was last year. But you're like, oh, the offense won't possibly be as bad. And maybe that's what we're seeing. The offense isn't as bad as last year. The pitching isn't as good as last year. So it averaged out last year, and it's averaging it out again this year. It's like Paul Abdul told us, two steps forward, two steps back, opposites attract.
7: It ain't fiction, man. Just a natural fact.
6: And that's what this is. It is a natural fact.
7: All right, it's 10:30. It's the Invasion live from Dickie's Barbecue Pit, 1801 Ballpark Way in Arlington, here for the unofficial Big Yellow Cup pregame party. England versus Croatia at 3 o'clock at Dallas Stadium. And we are here for the pregame party, having a good time. So come on out and say hello to us to be a part of the action. We'll get back into the World Cup at 10:50. But coming up next, it's the news with Travis.
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20: For the ninth year in a row, Finland has been named the happiest country in the world. That's according to the World Happiness Report put out every year by the Wellbeing Research Center at the University of Oxford in the UK. Two other Nordic nations, Iceland and Denmark, came in at numbers 2 and 3. Now, having spent quite a bit of time in these countries over my 2.5 decades as a journalist, I can tell you that this is not at all that surprising. There's an entirely different way of thinking in these countries. We before me, you might say. In other words, the mentality is less adversarial and much more, we're all in this together. One other interesting thing that came up was that no matter where someone lived, the more time they spent on social media, the less happy they were. Want to smile? It's simple. Put your phone away for a bit. I'm Dr. Sanjay Gupta, helping you live a better life.

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1: 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Just play the game one way. You hit a ball in the gap, run. 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
4: Tuesday was a day the World Cup will always remember. Haaland and Mbappe each scoring twice respectively in Norway and France's wins, but it was Messi who bested them both with a hat trick in Argentina's win over Tunisia. Today, match 7 is also filled with its own stars. Ronaldo finally takes his turn with Portugal at noon versus the Congo. And here in Dallas, the England-Croatia game features Harry Kane and Luka Modric in a rematch from the 2022 semifinal. That kicks off at 3 on Fox. Don't forget the kick around tonight at 7 after the hard line.
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9: 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Talk some serious hot sports opinions and crush Hattie B's world famous Nashville Hot Chicken. But before all that, let's do the news. 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
9: Thank you, Tip Sheet, and thank you, Moist and Flavorful Briskets. The culinary world has handed out some awards, fellas, and those in Texas received a few. Nearly a dozen Texans were nominated for the James Beard Awards in Chicago. Culinary is kind of like the Oscars of restaurants. 25 categories of restaurants and chefs were honored at the ceremony. As I said, in Chicago, three Texans got the big awards. Adrian Torres of Maximo in West University Place in Houston was named Best Emerging Chef. Evelyn Garcia and Henry Liu of June, also in Houston, were named Best Chefs in Texas. Maggie Huff of Lucia in Dallas was nominated for Outstanding Pastry Chef or Baker. And as I said, nearly a dozen other Texans nominated, heavily concentrated in that Houston area. They do very well with the food, but we also had some San Antonio, a little bit of Austin here and there, and then, of course, the one from Dallas. So over the last couple of years, it feels like the food scene of Texas has not just been recognized, but getting recognized at higher levels than it ever has. Pretty cool.
15: Yeah, because we talked about when people come here from a different places, things that they have to try, and I feel it's either Tex-Mex or barbecue that hits home here in Texas for having to try. And you look at other regions and you're thinking, do they have multiple things that if you go to that place, you just have to have it? Like New Orleans is Cajun food. Memphis is barbecue also, you know, just those different regions.
16: Right,
15: Kansas City is barbecue. But, yeah, Texas has become a pretty big foodie state, and I'm here for it.
9: Not only that, but in the fine dining areas. What, like, we've always had, or at least over the last 20 years, this area, North Texas, has had one of the highest concentrations of fast food restaurants per capita. And, right. like, the casual dining and the fast food, I think, has always been a big deal here. But moving into the fine dining and the level up of the nicer restaurants, it's really cool seeing some locals getting recognized.
15: Well, how about that?
9: How about
15: that? It is really
9: that?
15: Cool. Yeah. Congrats to all involved is what I like to say.
9: Indeed. Indeed. A copy of Super Mario Brothers has broken a record and has sold for $3 million, making it the most expensive video game of all time. Dallas-based Heritage Auctions says the title surpassed the previous record of $1.56 million set in a 2021 private sale. And this one has a gloss sticker. It was adopted in 1986. It's one of the earliest sealed copies ever found of one of the most important, I guess, game cartridges in history. It's a specific Super Mario Brothers, but it has been graded at a 9.6 PSA by Heritage Auctions. And this one was found just a few months ago in a brand new control deck of an NES console bundle. So it had been untouched, unopened for 40 years.
15: So yeah, you're talking about somebody who got, it sounds like an original NES,
7: mm-hmm. right.
15: a gift, and then forgot about it and never opened it up or something. Or you bought it to give to somebody.
7: And forgot about it. Because you know what? My wife, she's purchased gifts like and tried to hide them from me.
15: Yeah.
7: And she, you know, but she bought them early.
15: Right.
9: Right.
7: And she forgot about it. And then like 3 years later, she said, oh my gosh. Like, I bought this gift for you like 3 Christmases ago, and I just found it. So
9: found it while you were locked in the attic.
7: I know, the kid who thought he was going to get that game and never got it is like disappointed, and now that thing sold
15: right.
7: for $3 million.
15: So what
7: like, what was the game that sold for $1.5 before? Was it Defender?
9: Well, I don't have the name. I'm thinking it was
7: Galaga.
9: It was also a sealed copy of Super Mario 64, which would have been
7: Burger Time.
9: It was not. It was
7: Joust.
9: Again, as I said, Super Mario 64.
15: Joust was so lame.
9: Dig Dug.
15: Burger Time was kind of fun.
7: Dig Dug was pretty lame, but I enjoyed it back in the day,
15: man.
7: Donkey Kong's great.
15: I loved original Super Mario Brothers when it came out on Nintendo, man. There's one kid in our neighborhood that had a Nintendo, and we'd go over out to his house after school and watch him play it until he got bored and let somebody else play. We'd just sit there and watch the guy. It was
9: awesome. Nuts. Those things, those Super Mario games were such the basis for like every Game Boy game ever for like 20 years.
7: I pay a good chunk for pole position right now. Prepare to qualify.
15: Prepare to qualify. How much would you pay?
7: That's
15: a good chunk. Would you pay $3 million?
7: No. I mean, I'd write a check for it.
9: Oh, okay.
7: Good luck cashing it. I'll do my best Floyd Mayweather impersonation.
15: That'd be kind of interesting. Like, hold on, sir. We need to make sure that this... No. Just go ahead and give me that pole position.
7: That's the great thing about checks, man.
9: Okay.
7: You don't know until like 2-3 days later that you
15: see
7: don't
15: how,
7: have
15: see
7: it.
15: How, let's see how
7: you
15: that goes.
7: You get 2 or 3 days use out of it before you have to send it back.
9: All right. I have a pole position arcade machine by Atari, 1982. It's got the steering wheel on the front of it and everything.
7: Yes.
9: Lower low price, $3,700. What can we do for you?
15: You in for that?
7: Let me get my checkbook.
9: All right. We sold him. Nice. We also have a pre-owned Atari, just $7.99, if you don't want the whole arcade machine.
7: It was just so magnificent back in the day when that Atari hit. Man, it was, I mean, the best. The basketball was square, leaving a dude's hand, and it's the greatest thing I'd ever seen in my life.
9: You're so conditioned because, like, every year the new video games would come out, we'd be like, oh my gosh, look at the graphics. And if you look at one of those games from 2003 now, it's unrecognizable what any of it is.
7: 20 years ago. Now, add 20 more years and go, you know, back in 85, 86 when the graphics hit, and I was just amazed.
15: Yeah.
7: Sitting 3 inches from the television as I'm playing Pong.
9: The whole screen is like 100
7: Pong.
9: Pixels.
7: And it's great.
15: Pong was fun at
7: the
15: times.
7: The greatest days of my life. Tecmo Bowl.
9: Tecmo Bowl.
7: With the unstoppable, unstoppable Mark Bavaro. 9-yard curl right down the field for a touchdown. Every time.
11: Dude, Bo Jackson, when you played with him, like, you couldn't tackle him.
9: The G-code.
11: Ran over guys.
7: You just, even if I played anyone, I said, you can't play with the Raiders. You can't play with Bo Jackson.
11: Yeah, I got to the point where you just, it was pointless.
7: Yeah, it is.
11: He scored every time. He was dominant. That might be the most dominant video game character in the history of video games.
9: Madden 2004's Mike Vick might have a little something to say, but I feel like you're probably right. It was a bit of a cheat code.
7: I think that is the most dominant. I think you're right.
11: Because even Mike Tyson on Mike Tyson's Punch-Out, people could beat him, supposedly. I never could. But my brother did once. So, Bo Jackson, I don't recall any time that you used him that you didn't score.
7: I know you had three guys on him. He just break the tackle.
11: Yeah, he just run right.
7: Jerry Rice was pretty good on that also. Lawrence Taylor was an animal. If he got near anybody, he'd tackle him.
9: Dion was good.
7: Yeah, he was. But nothing like Bo Jackson.
9: No.
7: The biggest superpower ever in a video game. I think you're right.
9: Scary moment Saturday evening as these videos went viral over the last couple of days of a shooting at the Mavs ballpark behind American Airlines Center, the baseball field. Yeah. Right there on the border of downtown and uptown. No one's been arrested, and that's not exactly what the parents of the children want to hear, as someone was seen firing a gun at the location. There's been multiple videos that have gone viral of different angles, and you can see the kids running off the field. No injuries reported again, no arrests. Authorities still trying to get all of the information that they can, but the parents are kind of saying, they're not really planning on coming back after this. And, of course, the police are asking anybody with any information about it to report to Dallas police. But it's just another piece of downtown that's should be really cool but isn't because of the way things kind of have matured around here.
7: That's a pretty scary video.
11: Very scary video.
7: You know, you hear the shots and you have the kids get off the field. And the poor kid that's in right field has the longest way to go. Yeah. And everyone has evacuated the field and he is hustling. Trying to get off the field. It's like, someone go and get that kid and bring him out, man. But that's a scary situation.
9: Terrifying. I can't imagine what the area is going to be like when the two largest residents move out. I can't imagine it gets a lot better. But hopefully we get some of this cleaned up just a little bit down here. That's the news, fellas.
7: Thank you, Travis. It is 10:49. It's the Invasion. We're live at Dickey's Barbecue Pit, 1801 Ballpark Way here in Arlington. The unofficial Big Yellow Cup pregame party, England and Croatia. 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We are here until 1. 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We will hop aboard the OSS for other sports stuff at 11:10. But coming up next, let's get back into the World Cup because stars were on display last night. And we'll discuss it next here on The Ticket.
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25: 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There's a term for that: social offloading. And experts we talked to warned that this habit could be stunting emotional growth, leaving an already isolated generation who came of age during the pandemic even less prepared for the messiness of human interaction. Sure, AI can help you polish whatever it is you're looking to say, but that's not very human, right? It's the messiness that makes our interactions with each other so real. It's also what makes them so validating, help us to develop our confidence, our voice, our deep bonds with each other. Psychiatrists we talked to encouraged turning to family or friends when you're struggling to express yourself. They are keen to help. I'm Dr. Sanjay Gupta, helping you live a better life.
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0: George Pickens is in attendance for Cowboys' mandatory minicamp this week. The Pro Bowl receiver, glad to be back on the field at the Star.
1: I feel good, honestly. First day when I first came here, just like a set of guys. When it's a different group of guys, it's always going to be a different feeling every time you walk in. So, been having fun seeing the guys again.
0: Minicamp runs today and tomorrow. Four more matches in soccer's biggest tournament today. Big names kicking off the action today. Cristiano Ronaldo and Portugal are in Houston taking on Congo at noon. And the College World Series elimination round continues. North Carolina needs one win and two chances against West Virginia with game one at 1 o'clock today. Oklahoma also needing just one win against Georgia. They get underway at 6 o'clock. That is the Ticket Ticker. I'm Ryan Baldwin, Sports Radio 96.7, 13 to the Ticket.
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3: It is 10:58. It is a Wednesday morning here with the Invasion. Donovan Lewis, Matt McLaren, glad to have you. As we roll along, we'll hop aboard the OSS for some other sports S here in 15 minutes or so. And keep in mind, coming up at 11:30, we will have the Birdhouse with Corby. He'll jump on with us. You can get your questions over to the Snake on Twitter, at Corby Davidson. At Corby Davidson, that's coming up at 11:30. But Donnie and I continue. We are getting ready for England and Croatia at Dallas Stadium, 3 o'clock this afternoon, and we are at the unofficial Big Yellow Cup pregame party here at Dickie's Barbecue Pit in Arlington. So if you're going to the match, if you live in the area, come grab some lunch. Come hang out, say hello. The beer is flowing, the barbecue is smoking, and they are ready to serve you here. 1801 Ballpark Way in Arlington, super close to the stadium, and we will be here till 1. They've got Ranchers premium sausage samples for free, $5 classic sandwiches, $10 for 10 classic wings. That's going on all day here at Dickie's Barbecue Pit in Arlington.
4: I haven't seen a Croatia kit just yet.
3: I haven't seen
4: every
3: a Croatia.
4: Every person that's walked in has been a fan of England, or they're neutral. There are a couple of fans in front of us right now. They don't have any kits or team affiliation, so I don't know exactly if they're here just for lunch or going to the match. But just seeing now that because it is pretty smart for the Rangers to say, you know what, the match will probably let out around, it starts at 3, let out around 5 or a little after that. And if we had a game tonight, it's just going to, you know, be a conflict and traffic will be a nightmare, even more of a nightmare around here with people going home, people leaving the match, and then people trying to get the Globe Life Field for a baseball game. So they have today off and they'll play the Twins again tomorrow. But they just put out a tweet saying that their parking will be available for purchase starting at 11 o'clock. So gates are now open at Globe Life Field, that they have all the places in red where you can park,
3: of course,
4: for the match.
3: Come on, everybody wants to make some money.
4: And it's cashless. So
3: it is cashless.
4: Yeah, right.
3: Which will be good because you're going to need to call and up that credit card limit if you want to park.
4: Yeah, some of the signs that you're seeing as far as places to park, it's something else. Like, I haven't been around here on a Cowboy game day, so I don't know exactly. And I don't know if you can just go up to any one of the lots at Cowboy Stadium and just pay unless you have a pass. Like, I have no clue how parking works around here. Is it all prepaid, or do they have available cash lots that you can come in
3: that
4: and park
3: a
4: at
3: very,
4: the stadium?
3: Very good question.
4: But I know they're going to have other places around where you can, and you see some of the signs as far as parking at Cowboy Stadium. But some of these prices for this special event is, something else.
3: It is crazy, but man, it is wild to see, because I've seen some cars out the window driving by here on Ballpark Way that have flags flying on them, and it's, here we are 11 a.m., 4 hours away from the match getting underway, man, and people are just fired up, and it's really cool to see that.
4: It's a college atmosphere. If you have a night game at LSU
3: in the middle of the week,
4: they're partying early
3: right
4: on that day and all day long getting prepared for that game.
3: They
4: so
3: are ready for it, man.
4: Of course they are.
3: It is badass to see the fervor and festivity around the World Cup, and everything that it is really, really cool to see.
4: Yeah, and it was fun because we are admitted soccer novices. really,
5: extremely,
4: really novice on these.
5: As novice as it gets, that is us.
4: That's us. But yesterday had big stars on display. And whether you enjoy the sport or not, you've heard of Mbappe. You've heard of Messi. And you saw those guys on display last night, and especially Messi with his hat trick and social media going crazy. Not only going crazy about him scoring the first goal, but then he gets the next two. And, man, it is, like I said, I know he's the most popular soccer player out there and has been for a long time.
5: Right.
4: I just don't think I've ever sat and watched more than highlights of him, whether he was playing because he played MLS in Miami.
5: Yes.
4: Yes, in Miami, and just never seen him on this stage. Just didn't even pay attention. But paying attention last night and seeing, even if he gets knocked down, the players on the other team are helping him up. I don't think I've ever seen that on the pitch before.
5: It's pretty wild.
4: Because everyone assumes that you're just flailing around and you're flopping and all that, and no one helps anyone up. But Messi fell yesterday, and the opponent said, hey, you know what, let me get you, man. And you see the clips of his bodyguard out there trying to cut people off because they will risk everything to go out there and get close to him, to take a picture of him while the game is going. And you'll see him just take off from the sidelines to make
5: sure he's protecting
4: his guy. But, yeah, I know it. I know the name, and I know its effect on the sport. But, man, just to see it on display last night, I guess it just came full circle for me to say, all right, I guess in this World Cup, when he plays, I'm paying a little more attention.
5: Because he's a draw.
4: He's coming to town.
5: He is.
4: Right. The next game where he can break the record as far as World Cup goal scoring will be here in Arlington. So, but you want to talk about going crazy. You think the Dutch and the Japan fans were going nuts. I think that atmosphere is going to be crazy. I guess I'll look at the schedule and see when that game is happening.
5: I think it's Monday.
4: But they are going to go bananas around here.
5: Yes.
4: The next time he scores and he breaks that record, it is going to be crazy.
5: It is going to be crazy. And he's
4: it
5: one
4: is
5: of those,
4: Monday. You're right. They play Austria Monday at noon.
5: Yeah, it's going to be bonkers in this area. And Messi is a huge draw, of course, for the Argentinians, but for anybody. He was – when I used to play FIFA on PlayStation, I would always play with him because he's so good. He was so fast. You could score with them. And so there is the high appeal because you do recognize some of these names. And Messi is one of those names that everybody's going to recognize. There might be a couple of others that even people like us that don't pay attention to this realm of soccer and don't watch EPL and that type of thing, you recognize the names, and he is at the top of the list.
4: He's at the top. Mbappe is someone that I've heard of.
5: Everybody recognizes him.
4: I didn't know the effect of the dude from Norway. Erling Haaland, had no clue, but he scored a couple of times in their game yesterday, and I think he's considered one of the top players, and they're going nuts when he scored. So you're starting to, you know, again, World Cups have come and gone, and I just didn't even look. I'll watch until the USA played, and now with everyone going nuts and seeing the fans of every team out in these different cities, man, it has made me pay a little bit more of attention because usually I'll go home,
5: right,
4: I have the ticket
5: right
4: on. I'm not even turning the television on until after the hard line, and I'm trying to find whatever I'm going to watch. But now that I know that a match is on, hell, I'll turn it on. Maybe it's on mute. But I have it on, and I'm checking it out. And just trying to get a little bit more engaged in these festivities because it has been really cool to have it here in the U.S., especially here in Dallas.
5: Yeah, it is cool, and it's cool, like we talked about. It's cool to see it in this area. It's cool to see the fans that show up and the people and how passionate they are about this. It's cool to see it in other cities and follow along. And now it feels like everybody in America is following that Freddie dude on Twitter to see what he thinks about everything and everywhere he goes. But some of the other ones, like you mentioned the English lady who tweeted out this morning about the traffic or the roadways here and that type of thing. So it is really cool to see the perspective of the world when they come here to what we are so accustomed to and see every day and just don't see it through their eyes, of course, which I think is fantastic.
4: I know, and the things that you just have been taken for granted and some of the things that are readily available for us that we're not paying – too much attention to,
5: right,
4: is now you're seeing it through different eyes. It's almost like the kid when you give a kid a soda for the first time or something,
5: sure,
4: and you see how their reaction is going to be. And now you just have a lot of people coming over here spending a lot of money coming over here to enjoy this event that has captivated everyone. It's been fun, just different, seeing all the different cultures just come and check out what we have and what's going on over here. So it's good times. And Messi just set that thing off last night, man, with that hat trick. And then Mbappe, and while a lot of people were a little discouraged about all matches not having a winner a couple days ago, yesterday you saw the stars in action, and I think that hyped it up even more to check that out.
5: Of course it does. And again, it's weird to me because I look at this, and there is an appeal to me for whatever reason, like this afternoon when we get home watching England and Croatia, just because it's here. It's at the stadium and in the area that we know, and I always think it's cool to see that. But outside of that, and I'm sure I could be way off here, but like Ghana and Panama and Uzbekistan and Colombia, just I don't know anything about those at all.
4: No, of course not.
0: You but got Ronaldo so in the Congo, in Portugal against the Congo today, Cristiano Ronaldo at noon.
5: So there
4: that's
5: you go.
4: That's another name.
5: Yeah,
4: that's
5: Ronaldo,
4: another
5: everybody knows
4: that
5: Ronaldo.
4: Definitely, you know what, though? If you would have asked me what country he played for before this thing started, I don't know how far down the list I would have gotten to Portugal. I wouldn't have known.
5: Yeah, I think I would have, because that's another guy that you'd play with on FIFA.
4: And I'm not a video game player. So
5: that helps tremendously.
4: No, I'm sure it does. And I think a lot of people get into it because of that. They play the game. But, yeah, man, England, Croatia, it's going down this afternoon, 3 o'clock at Dallas Stadium. And we are here at Dickie's Barbecue Pit for the unofficial Big Yellow Cup pregame party. England, Croatia kicks off at 3. We'll be here until 1 o'clock. But come on out here to Dickie's, have a little lunch. They have giveaways, tons of prizes throughout this event. A $5 classic sandwiches all day, 10 for $10 classic wings all day, and free Rancher's premium sausage samples are going on as we speak. It's the Invasion. Don't forget the Birdhouses with Corby at 11:30. So don't forget to check that out. We'll have some fun with the snake at 11:30 like we do every Wednesday at 11:30. But coming up next, let's hop aboard the OSS for other sports stuff. And we'll do it next here on The Ticket.
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4: There's more to what brings North Texas together. 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The Ticket
5: 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Another day, another session of Cowboys mandatory minicamp over at the Star in Frisco. Brian Schottenheimer already seeing improvement on the defensive side of the ball.
6: Last year, I felt like we didn't do a great job in meetings. It wasn't to the standard that I think it should be or that it is now. You walk into a meeting and you probably need earmuffs because, I mean, literally these guys are hollering calls, close calls, rip lids, whatever the calls are. And
5: minicamp will wrap up tomorrow. First leg of the group stage finishes today on soccer's biggest stage. Four games on tap. Portugal versus Congo at noon. England and Croatia at 3. Panama versus Ghana at 6. And Colombia taking on Uzbekistan at 9. College World Series Championship could be decided today. North Carolina would advance with a win against West Virginia at 1, as would Oklahoma if they beat Georgia at 6. Ticker also a service of Texas Live. Head to Kroger Game Day as the World's Game takes over Texas Live this June and July. 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
8: 11:17, it is Wednesday morning here with The Invasion. Donovan Lewis, Matt McLaren, and we're rolling along. We're getting close. Less than 4 hours before England and Croatia here at Dallas Stadium, as they call it, in Arlington. And we're hanging out. We are a part of the unofficial Big Yellow Cup pregame party here at Dickey's Barbecue Pit in Arlington, 1801 Ballpark Way. So if you're going to the match or if you're in the area, we're super close, of course, to the stadium right here off Ballpark Way. Come grab some lunch, hang out with us, say hello. You can enjoy some free Ranchers premium sausage samples, which we're about to enjoy. Everybody loves premium sausage. $5 classic sandwiches, 10 for $10 classic wings all day long, and the beer is flowing. Everybody's here ready to party. England and Croatia at 3 o'clock this afternoon. So come out. The ticket team is here. All sorts of stuff to give away. It's a fun time going on right now here at Dickey's Barbecue Pit right here in Arlington.
9: We have our first kit from Croatia. Well, out there, how you doing, sir? You going to the match? All right. You from Croatia? Okay, father from Croatia, first generation born here.
8: Very nice.
9: Oh, welcome. We've seen the England kits. You're the first one from Croatia. So just happy to have you here, sir. All
8: very
9: right,
8: nice.
9: Let's do it. Let's hop aboard the OSS for other sports stuff, shall we?
8: Yes. And it doesn't get any more other sports stuff than the College World Series in Omaha. And we're down to the Final Four, Donnie, because Texas and Troy were both eliminated last night. So your Final Four, North Carolina against West Virginia, neither of whom have ever won a title. And then on the other side, Oklahoma against Georgia. Of course, OU last won in 94. Georgia hasn't won since 1990.
9: And OU and North Carolina undefeated, so right, they would have to lose twice.
8: Right, so if they win today, they would advance to play each other for the national title. But if West Virginia, of course,

0: and Georgia win, then it'll force a third and decisive right. game in those series.
1: Well, the Rangers game was so bad yesterday that I watched Texas and Georgia.
0: Texas could not get anything going.
1: No, not on offense. And it was really a low-scoring game early on. Then Georgia breaks through. Did the second pitcher close out the game? They only had two pitches right?
0: So, yeah.
1: Yeah, yeah. And it was they manufactured those runs because both teams are known to just kind of bop the mess out of the baseball, and it was small ball time out there for trying to get both teams out there yesterday.
0: Yeah, and it's wild for Texas, too, because that baseball program, no one has appeared in the College World Series more, and it's not even close. I believe this is their 39th appearance all time, but they only have a handful of titles, and the last title they have is from 05, if I recall correctly. So they've been to the World Series seven times since then without winning it. I mean, there's teams that haven't been seven times in their existence. They've gone in the last 20 years, and for whatever reason, because remember, a couple of years ago, that whole thing where they pulled A&M's coach over, Schlossnagel, and that was a whole big deal, and they've gotten there, but they haven't been able to figure out how to win it. But we'll see which one of the surviving four teams can get it done.
1: So tomorrow is going to be the parade in New York for the Knicks.
0: That'll be badass.
1: And you're wondering, you know, the city's going to shut down and how it's going to go. They are selling a place to where you can be up front, like on the barricade, for like $750.
0: But my
1: whole mindset of this is, okay, let's say you want
0: to
1: make sure.
0: To watch a parade. You won't go because you hate parades.
1: I do. But let's make sure that I'm on the barricade for this parade route. I buy my ticket, and I'm rolling along. Do you just tap someone on the shoulder and say, hey, excuse me, I paid to be up
0: right,
1: there?
0: Right. Like,
1: how are they going to manage that?
0: Maybe there's a ticket or something you show, and security tases the guy who was there.
1: You're going to have to make sure.
0: They remove them.
1: That, hey, man, I purchased this. I need to get where I paid for it. I just don't know how they're going to enforce that.
0: I don't either. It's a weird bit.
1: They're selling tickets for everything now.
0: They are. Can you imagine when the Rangers had won and they had the parade over here 3 years ago almost, that you had to pay for a spot to be able to see them? That's the only parade. No, that's not true. I went to the Stars Parade. Stars Parade was cool back in 99.
1: Did you go to any of the Cowboys parades?
0: No, I was too young. I was in school, and I don't recall. It seems like some school districts got off. I don't recall that we had off, because the last time they won, I would have been 15 or 16, and so didn't get to go. And then the Mavs Parade, I had to work. I wanted so bad to try to go, but I couldn't get off work to go.
1: Now, we broadcast from a specific
0: I bet that was badass.
1: Parade point. Well, it was. It was fun. But navigating my way towards there was a pain. We got it done, though, and it was fun. It was hot. And that's the only parade that we worked the Rangers parade, but we were just in one particular spot that whole time, and they rolled to us. So that was way easier to get to. But man, I can't imagine what that thing is going to look like tomorrow. The spectacle that's going to be when they have an overhead shot of the streets of New York as they're celebrating a championship after 53 years.
0: I wonder how many people, because this happened to my brother when the Nuggets won the NBA championship. He was in Denver and just happened to be in the area where the parade was. And so him and his buddies ended up kind of checking it out, because I remember he sent me a picture. I was like, what are you doing? He's like, the parade's happened. We thought we'd go check it out. Like, they don't care at all about the Nuggets.
1: Right.
0: But
1: they were just there.
0: I wonder how many people will just kind of wander and be like, let's go check this out.
1: Unless I had a trip already planned for New York City at that time.
0: But if you were in New York, would you go?
1: Man, I don't think so.
0: See, I don't think I would either. Like, I don't.
1: Well, you know how I feel. How I feel parades. About parades. So I don't know if I'd make my way, especially with that many people.
0: That'd be way too much.
1: Because parade. You know, you always have this dream when you're younger. Man, the New Year's Eve. You know, seeing the ball drop, and that's. But now I am. But before, I would have been like, heck yeah, I want to go. That seems like a dream come true. That's a moment that you'll never forget. And I can't think of a place. That's at the bottom of my list where I would want to be on New Year's Eve.
0: Once I found out that you have to wear diapers and people pee on themselves and stuff, because if you don't get to keep your spot.
1: Yeah, because if you move, you're done.
0: I was like, there is no way I'm doing that.
1: No.
0: That's ridiculous. You're just hanging out there for 12 hours waiting to watch a ball drop.
1: I'm going to say they're going to estimate 1.2 million people there at the parade for the
0: Mets. I bet it's more than that. I bet this is the biggest parade in the history of parades.
1: Okay, Brendan Sorsby. What you putting on it?
0: For the biggest parade in the history of parades?
1: It's going to be huge.
0: Okay, well, let Google it. What's the biggest parade ever? And then whatever that is, it's going to be more than that.
1: Let's see. AI is telling us that it was the 1969. Okay, that's in India. That drew 15 million people.
0: Okay, so I see in America.
1: Cubs, 2016 World Series victory drew 5 million people. Okay, that drew 5 million.
0: And I'm seeing that the celebration for returning Gulf War troops to New York City drew 5 million people.
1: Okay, then I'm totally underestimating that. So it's going to be more.
0: Yeah, so the Macy's Thanksgiving Day Parade apparently draws 3 to 3.5 million people.
1: What am I thinking? Yeah, well, it's going to be more than that. Yes, you're right. You won your bet.
0: All right, what are you paying me? Well, I can't believe that you agreed to that bet. That's amazing.
1: Filed for an injunction to stop the payment.
0: Okay, well, I'm lawsuiting you.
1: And then I'll write you a check.
0: I'm lawsuiting you? I'm suing you.
1: If that's what you want to do. I've just never heard it put that way.
0: All right, we'll be looking forward to that.
1: Okay,
0: all right, and then real quick,
1: yes, sir.
0: Before we get to the birdhouse, let's throw this out there because the WNBA today has announced that beginning next season in 2027, they are expanding. Much like the NHL, who's going to 84 games, the WNBA is expanding to 50.
1: Okay, because they play 44 now, I believe. So they're going to add 6 games to the schedule.
0: They're adding a handful of games as the popularity of the WNBA continues to grow.
1: Strike while it's hot, man, and your Dallas Wings are 9-5. They won 10 games all last year, and right now they're 9-5.
0: They're good.
1: In fifth place in the WNBA. All right, that's the OSS. We hop aboard every single day at 11:10 for other sports stuff. We're here at the unofficial Big Yellow Cup pregame party. England versus Croatia kicks off at 3 o'clock. We'll be here until 1 o'clock. They have giveaways and specials all day long here at Dickies, 1801 Ballpark Way in Arlington. We come back. We are joined by the Snake, and we have the Birdhouse. At Corby Davidson, you still have time to send in those tweets. We'll do it next here on The Ticket.
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10: A better life with Dr. Sanjay Gupta.
11: Slowly but surely, AI is seeping its way into every corner of our lives. One area perhaps I didn't expect is diet advice. A new study out of Turkey found that chatbots are recommending to teen boys and girls that they restrict their daily calories to dangerously low levels and eat a balance of nutrients that are kind of out of whack. Remember, teenagers are growing, one pediatrician told us. If they aren't getting enough nutrition, it can really stunt their growth on a number of levels. And in extreme cases, it can lead to significant health consequences. Large language models, LLMs, they are designed to agree with you. So if you're looking to lose weight, they're going to push you pretty hard in that direction. They also sometimes don't know how to tell the difference between good information and bad information. And you know who does? Your doctor. I'm Dr. Sanjay Gupta, helping you live a better life.
9: He's got ties. He's got socks. Give him a gift that really rocks. Treat your dad to a $5,000 basement barbecue or backyard upgrade. Pop gets to pick. 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
1: Thank you, Travis. It is 11:34 here on a Wednesday morning with the Invasion. Donovan Lewis, Matt McLaren, as we continue. We are at Dickey's Barbecue Pit here in Arlington, right off of Ballpark Way, 1801 Ballpark Way, super close to the stadium for the match this afternoon, part of the unofficial Big Yellow Cup pregame party for the England-Croatia match at Dickey's Barbecue Pit. You will find us right here in Arlington, 1801 Ballpark Way. Right now, it is time for the Birdhouse with Corby, brought to you by Mullen and Mullen Injury Law Firm.
2: Hey, Bird.
3: Oh, yeah.
2: Well, I took a Zoom call, and apparently my Zoom call on my computer screwed up the clean feed.
1: Wow.
2: So now,
1: okay.
2: Here we are.
4: That's
2: on the phone.
4: That's a tough one.
2: Dude, and you know what the Zoom call was for? Work.
1: It's always work that screws up. Unbelievable.
2: By the way, we just confirmed that we're doing a football theater 1310 for the U.S. game on Friday with the Sweet Spot. So just let you know.
5: Nice. It's very cool.
2: Yeah.
5: What time is that match kicking off on Friday?
2: 2 o'clock, so 2 to 4.
5: Very nice. Looking forward to that.
2: Yeah. Okay, let's see, where are we at? Watched a video of an English man attend the Rangers game on Monday, and he didn't know the rules. So he says, I'm thinking of our four major sports, which would be the easiest to most difficult to explain to a foreign guy?
1: I think basketball, for the most part, would be pretty easy. Hockey would be the hardest.
5: I do agree that. I think football may be a little no, because they're not used to it. They probably don't.
2: Football is so confusing.
5: Yeah, because if you continue to march down the field 10 yards, you get a first down. They may have to ask, "What's the first down?" If they know nothing
1: right.
5: about the sport,
1: what are the yards? What
5: yeah,
1: are those lines?
5: I think basketball. I think you're right. Basketball is the easiest.
1: I mean, at the core, of what it is depends on. Now, once you start getting into the rules and like, oh, well, why was that like flopping or whatever. Versus, okay, the object is you have to dribble the ball with your hand. You cannot carry it. And then if you stop, you have to pass it to another player. And the goal is to get it into that
5: yeah,
1: little circle.
5: And you can't kick it.
1: Right.
5: And they're mad. Like, why can't you kick it?
1: That seems pretty easy to explain.
2: I think in football, like, you're dealing with, let's just say that there's a big play. And you're like, oh, wow, that's so cool. And all of a sudden, a referee comes on the screen and explains a penalty that you don't know what happens, and suddenly that big play turns into you back up 15 yards, and you're like, wait, what? What is going on? It just, there's a lot of really weird things that happen in a football game that we take for granted that are normal that just aren't.
5: No, that's true.
1: Yeah, I think baseball and basketball would be above, and then football and hockey would be the two.
5: Because I think even if you're trying to explain soccer to someone who's not used to it, and they'll give you an offsides penalty because someone will score, but they wave it off.
1: Right.
5: It's like, what happened? He was offsides. What does that mean? Like, and I feel like that
1: he
5: may
1: got
5: be a
1: behind
5: little
1: the
5: difficult.
1: Defense,
5: but
1: maybe.
5: What? Huh?
1: Yeah. Well, I mean, if you don't know any of it, it seems like if you follow along any sport, you at least have an idea of offense, defense, and parameters of game.
5: Are the ultimate object of the game, you know exactly what that is.
1: Right.
5: But
1: right.
5: It may be a little difficult to explain.
2: Serious question, okay. Where are people from other countries getting their money to come over here and spend a month in the United States, go to all these games, eat at all the restaurants, drink all the drinks at the bars? Most look younger, and I'd assume that the demo doesn't have the tens of thousands of dollars to spend. It's just weird. It doesn't make sense.
1: I think that too, but I wonder how much of this is people that maybe work from home or have a job. Like, my brother has been out of the country for 5 weeks now. He was out of the country, and we had the compound. He's still out of the country, and he has not come back. You know, because he has a job that he owns, and he has his own kind of thing that he can do like
5: that.
1: You
5: just log on and you can work.
1: If you needed to, yeah. He can check in on stuff when he needs to. Now, there are times where he has to be back in Austin for stuff, but he uses a lot of points and credit card points and things like that to get flights and hotels. And I wonder if there's a lot of that going on, or these people have a bunch of stuff where they're not necessarily paying. Yes, does it cost a chunk of change? I'm sure it does. But I do wonder, say, if you use your credit, like, hey, 4 years from now, the World Cup's coming to the States. All right, well, we'll pay on our credit card and rack up a ton of points, and then we can fly there for free, and we can get some hotel stays and stuff.
5: Maybe that is the case. I think it would have to be, especially moving around, because your team is not just in one place for the entire time.
1: Right.
5: You have to travel everywhere for that. So.
2: Well, it sounds like, though, or it looks like, I agree with this guy, that it is a younger demographic. And it's either that or they're racking up a lot of debt, and they're just saying,
1: screw it. Could be. Sure. Where you go, it's going to cost us 10 grand. Cool, because I'll pay it off in the next 10
5: years. I'll pay it
1: all
5: on my credit card, and
1: single.
5: I'll just pay it off when I
1: get
5: back. Let's
1: go. This will be badass.
5: That's how a lot of people do vacation here. So sure. I'm pretty sure it's some of that going on, definitely.
2: I wonder what the average cost is, though. Like, if you're coming in from freaking Senegal, right? Like, I mean, it's not even a place that you can just, in London, you can just jump on a plane and get over here. These countries are tiny, and I don't know. It just seems really, really difficult for a lot of people to get over here. And the average cost, is it 10 grand, like, per person, at least?
5: I would think so, but, you know, they're probably renting cars. They're probably maybe just get one hotel room and all stay in that room.
1: Going to the games is not cheap.
5: Right, then that's probably the biggest expense.
2: That's the other thing.
5: Yeah. Getting tickets.
2: How are they getting tickets?
1: I do not know. I've wondered that. I had a friend that I know that said he bought a couple of, I don't know what they're called, whatever they call the suites or the luxury seats or whatever they call them, whatever the terminology is the World Cup uses. And he was like, yeah, I'm looking to move them if you have anyone that wants them. And I was like, well, what are we talking about? He goes, well, for a pair, it's up there. I was like, well, what is up there? Like five figures? He's like, yeah. So $10,000for, but again, these are the luxury premium seats for two seats.
2: God, dude.
5: It's a lot, but you know something that is four years down the road and you want to start saving your money because that's what you want to do.
1: It's just funny.
5: You try your best to prepare for it.
1: Because I thought, man, it'd be cool to go to a game and you look at it, never mind.
5: It would be cool, though.
1: Like in my head, I'm like, oh, a couple $100, that'd be cool. It's not a couple $100.
2: No. Okay, if myself and you guys were all standing in between the goalposts on one soccer goal, okay, so we're in the goal, we're playing, all three playing goalie.
5: Yeah.
2: Could you guys combine stop 1 out of 10 penalty kicks?
1: Well, I mean, if they kick it right at us, yes.
2: We could combine if we're standing there.
1: I think if we stand there, because they would anticipate. And then those goalies don't know how to stop them. They just dive to one side, and if it hits them, it hits them.
5: Man,
2: we don't have to move. But if
5: that ball is coming at you, if they just kick it with all their might, you're going to stand there and block that thing? You're getting out of the way.
2: Stick your hands out there.
5: Dude.
1: It would hurt really bad. Yeah. You try to take it off your shoulder.
5: Your hands wouldn't get there fast enough. And then it'll hit you right in the nose, and it'll break it. And then you'll be writhing around in pain.
2: Well, you stop it with your nose.
1: Right.
5: I think everyone would celebrate. 10, yes. Yeah, we'd get 1 out of 10. But I'm telling you, dude, if they're looking my way and they're going to fire that thing at me, I'm not standing in front of it. I'm out. So y'all can have it.
1: Well, and if they try to kick it up to the far corner or something, I'm not going to jump and try to.
5: Yeah, you can't do that. Yeah, they can pinpoint it.
1: Like I'm saying, like if it hits me and they just kick it to the right and I'm standing to the right, then I blocked it.
2: Y'all are the softest goalies of all time.
5: Yeah, I am.
2: If they're going to kick it at me, I'm going to get out of the way.
1: I'm not getting out of the way, but I'm not going to dive and try to stop a shot and see if I smash my head
2: into
1: the pole.
2: You don't have to dive because we're covering a third of the goal. You can stand
5: You know how big that is, and it's just us three. I'm telling you, that balls are going to go in because we suck.
2: We're going to get a high school soccer player. We're going to get an elite high school soccer player to try to make 10 shots on us, and I promise you we can stop 5 by literally standing our ground.
1: Okay, well, let's get FC Dallas involved and see how it goes.
2: Fine.
1: All right, I'm in. I'll do this.
2: I think it would be awesome.
5: Okay, someone, I might have to call in sick that day.
1: We could 100% set this up. I think we could.
5: I know we could.
2: Already, I think we proved like 20 years ago that we could score on a penalty kick on a, like an FC Dallas goalie. We did that. Penalty kicks aren't that hard.
5: That must have been before me. I don't remember that.
2: It was like 04, 05,
1: okay.
2: 06,
1: yeah,
2: something
1: it can
2: like
1: be done. It can be done. I think we could stop 1 out of 10.
2: Yep,
5: now, Corby said
2: no
5: half.
2: Doubt.
1: On a high school kick. He said half against a high school guy.
2: You could get the best high school kid in the country that's going to play at an elite place and is going to definitely go play in MLS. We can find him, and he can hit it just as hard as an FC Dallas guy.
5: Yeah, when he's putting that thing in the corner, if he puts it up in the corner
2: in the
5: every
2: corner.
5: Single time.
1: Write this down. We will ask Brandon Aubrey at camp what he thinks. He played college soccer.
2: Yeah, get him.
1: Yeah.
2: Get him to do it.
1: We'll do it at camp.
2: Whip his ass.
1: Right.
5: Okay. Now, here you go.
2: Would you
1: We're not stopping
2: trade, half. Would you guys trade Cooper Flagg for Brunson and Ananobi?
1: I'm going to say no because of the future and the age.
5: Yeah, and I don't know if my mind can handle it.
1: And I don't know. We were talking about this the other day. As great as Brunson has been, you kind of wonder if Boston had beaten Philadelphia, would the Knicks have gotten through Boston?
2: Oh, yeah, they would have. Absolutely.
5: Man. Absolutely. They're the 2-seed. They would have had a... They would have had home court.
2: This team, man, they are on such a run, or were on such a run. They were going to beat Oklahoma City. They were going to beat anybody.
1: They weren't going to beat Oklahoma City.
5: So, now, I think you have to watch them out there. There's no way
1: San Antonio
5: beat
1: gave
5: City.
1: Them the series. I mean, San Antonio easily could have won that in five.
5: San Antonio should have won that in five. And you're telling they would have just absolutely guaranteed San Antonio wet the bed. OKC would have dog walked.
2: They won. You're crazy, Cal.
5: They would have dog walked New York, man. I'm telling you, that matchup would have been bad
2: without
5: for them.
2: Jalen Williams?
5: Yes, without Jalen Williams. That size would have been a little too much. They just wouldn't been able to compete with him.
2: Man, I think you are crazy. I think the Knicks were winning this no matter what against whoever they ran out there.
5: They had to come back from 29 down. They were down double digits in every single game. You're acting like they just went out there and just...
1: smoked
5: them, and they didn't.
2: Well,
5: San Antonio's kicking themselves for not winning that series.
2: The Mavericks did the same thing multiple times in 2011 too. I mean, like, it's just that's part of the deal. That's part of that's part of destiny. That's part of a team that is just on a mission.
5: You wouldn't have had
2: anybody
5: that.
2: And the Mavericks were going to beat anybody that year too.
5: Okay, man, you're so confident. I can't agree with that. I really can't, especially with the one this time, because you wouldn't have had that youthful inexperience of San Antonio with OKC. They've been there. They know what it takes to win a championship. They wouldn't have made those mistakes. You're not coming back from 29. New York.
1: They wouldn't have shot 9 threes in a row in a 29-point comeback.
5: I'm telling you, New York probably played seriously. 4 or 5 really good quarters of basketball. And that whole entire series, and they won it. Because San Antonio gave it to them.
2: I don't know, man. They're the better team. New York's the better team. You can't beat a team 4 out of 5 games and not say, I don't care. You're the better team.
5: Okay. I don't think they were. New York had the lead 72% of the series. 72.
2: So they lost.
5: That's my point. Google they gave it to them.
2: Because they don't have a closer. No, they just. Oh, my God. I'm getting ready to explode.
5: Yeah, this is
2: San
5: great.
2: San Antonio does not have a closer.
5: And that's one of their youthful mistakes that they made. Yeah, De'Aaron Fox played a terrible series. Wimby, when it came down to it, he couldn't knock down the shot in game 2 that would have won it. Clean look. didn't knock it down. They escaped with that win. Down 29.
3: Yeah.
5: And they made those youthful mistakes. The turnover off the back of Castle. Dude, they gave them that series. You can't
2: say that was
5: the better team.
2: The Heat gave it to the Mavericks then.
5: No, they didn't.
2: Totally
5: different.
2: So they're at 15 with 5 minutes to go in game two, and that
5: they came back
2: here
5: with that one. But then after you didn't see another instance like that against in that series. As far as them having a lead, the Mavericks coming back, and they having that youthful experience. You didn't see anything else like that.
2: The Heat were up double digits in multiple games after that.
5: Okay, we'll have to check the facts on that one. I don't remember that being the case.
2: Now it was in the first half, and in the second half of game four or five, they were down double digits again.
3: No, basketball is a game of runs.
5: Okay, if you say that's the case, but I just think this one was way different than 2011. I don't think New York was just this destined team to win it, because their path, whether you want to say so or not, you didn't have to go through Boston. You went through Atlanta, who won a couple of games, and it doesn't matter. You won the series. And then you go Philadelphia, who probably shouldn't even got past Boston. They were a seventh seed. You got through them, and then you had to go through Cleveland. They definitely weren't ready. I'm not saying the path was just the easiest I've ever seen, but you're not just going to sit here and tell me that San Antonio, they just, oh, my gosh, they were just going to win that series. Dude, San Antonio
2: You don't win 15 of 16 games in the playoffs unless you are the best team in the NBA. You just don't.
5: I'm just going to have to disagree with you on
2: you
5: that one, man.
2: Because it's never been done except for the greatest team of all time in Golden State.
5: Sure.
2: It's never been done.
5: Who was the team that won 15 straight and then lost? There was another team that I think the Lakers team won or maybe lost. I don't know. There's something. But no, I understand what you're saying. But you cannot tell me that San Antonio gifted them a couple of those games, gifted them to them, where any other team that they're playing, especially a team with experience like OKC, wouldn't have handed it to them like that. They would not. I'm telling you, man, that series would have been way different if they would have played the Thunder. And their road was paved of, man, I'm glad we avoided Boston, and I'm glad we didn't have to go through OKC.
2: Well, there's our first sports fight on the Birdhouse.
3: Wow.
2: All based on, would you trade Cooper for Brunson?
5: I know. We didn't even answer the question.
3: Wow. I tell you.
0: He's so mad at me.
5: I feel like I was Chris. Corby was Chris Rock, and I was Will Smith, and I just went up there and smacked him while he was on stage.
4: I'm going to. Okay?
5: Okay. All right. So, fight night, huh? Coming up? fight night in August.
2: We'll settle it in fight night.
5: It's just two guys with a microphone in a corner debating this whole series. You're not throwing any punches. All right, Corby, thank you so much. Thank you,
2: okay.
5: P1s.
2: See you, boys.
5: That's the Birdhouse. We do it every single Wednesday at 11:30 with Corby. Lunchtime is right around the corner, live from Dickie's Barbecue Pit, 1801 Ballpark Way here in Arlington, the unofficial Big Yellow Cup pregame party. England, Croatia. Kicks off at 3. We're here until 1. Come on down and check us out. We'll go back to the Cowboys next here on The Ticket. I'm all teed up.
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12: Eating a healthy diet is not only good for you physically, it can also keep your brain sharp as you age. According to a new study out of China, people who most closely followed the MIND diet slowed aging in key structures inside their brains by more than 2 years. The MIND diet is a combination of the Mediterranean diet, which we talk a lot about, and the DASH diet, which stands for Dietary Approaches to Stop Hypertension. All three of these diets are similar, but the MIND diet puts more of an emphasis on berries, beans, leafy green vegetables, fish, poultry, whole grains, olive oil, and nuts. You're not going to eat foods with a lot of saturated fat. We're talking cheese, butter, red meat, or anything fried. You really don't have to eat like this 100% of the time. That's the key. Just do the best that you can. I'm Dr. Sanjay Gupta, helping you live a better life.
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0: 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George Pickens not holding out, joining the Cowboys at mandatory minicamp this week. Pro Bowler talks about his decision to play on the franchise tag.
1: In no situation, it's up to them. So, like, when they present the franchise tag, that's them telling you guys how many years or how long they want me to be here. Like I say, I'm just here to make the best decision for the team and myself.
0: Final day of minicamp is tomorrow. Soccer's biggest tournament continues today. Another game over at Jerry World. Harry Kane and England square off against Luka Modric and Croatia at 3. And the final four of the College World Series starts today. North Carolina advances to the championship series with a win against West Virginia at 1. Same situation for Oklahoma, who takes on Georgia at 6. Ticker also service of the Frisco Gun Show. 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
3: Mama, funny you should say that. Denise and I have been doing some research on aging, which has proven to be extremely promising.
4: Ooh, baby, don't virgin public. Grandma don't want to hear all that nastiness.
5: He bringing the bass, huh?
4: I'm trying to eat, you're going to be virgin. Cover your mouth or hold it in.
3: Hey, yeah, look at your grandpa there, the old plate of beans for come down there, and you don't see me sitting there doing the old butt trumpet, do you?
5: Thank the Lord.
4: Please, he don't have to hear all that nasty imagery. You know what I mean? What you saying,
3: I won't tell my grandson something. I tell my grandson what I won't say. There ain't nothing.
5: Hey, can we get some toothpicks?
4: I won't hear about no asses and trumpets while we
5: some toothpicks.
4: Nasty.
3: If I want to put a trumpet in my ass and run around this restaurant and blow Hallelujah Yankee Doodle, that's my business.
4: All I'm hearing is trumpets and asses. I don't want to hear that.
5: Hey.
6: You watch it now. You reach over here again, you're going to pull back enough.
4: Ooh, please, she's fiery. I like that.
3: Tell me don't touch the chicken. Don't be hitting on people.

0: Page, brought to you by Matt Osborne, the Texas Law Dog. Matt McLaren, Donovan Lewis, live from Dickey's Barbecue Pit here at 1801 Ballpark Way in Arlington. We are here for the unofficial Big Yellow Cup pregame party. England and Croatia kicks off at 3 o'clock. We're here until 1. They have giveaways, tons of prizes. They have free Ranchers premium sausage samples. We had the sample of the Philly cheesesteak, the smoked bacon cheddar, and the brisket burn-ins. They are pretty dang good, Matt. Pretty dang good. Those three flavors, they're available at Walmart and Kroger in Texas. We have 10 wings for 10 bucks, classic wings all day, $5 classic sandwiches all day. So come on out. This place is popping now. We have people here for lunch. Here ready to pregame for the match today at Dallas Stadium. So we are having a good time. We'll get back into the World Cup at 12:30. Have a little anniversary music-wise, a little pre-boy music at 12:15. Looking forward to that. Let's talk about those Cowboys because mandatory OTAs, mandatory minicamps underway right now. And the news du jour from yesterday was that George Pickens did show up. He is not involved in team drills, but he's doing individual stuff, and both Brian Schottenheimer and George Pickens spoke to the media today. So which one did we not play? We didn't play one about him being back. So let's hear from George Pickens talking about being back with the squad.
1: On the ticket.
2: I feel good, honestly. Kind of like the first day when I first came here. Just like I said, the guys, when it's a different group of guys, it's always going to be a different feeling every time you walk in. So, been having fun seeing the guys again.
3: George, what went into the decision to come and show up for mandatory?
2: Just really the team. You know, when I just think about the team, the run we could have had, you know, certain stuff just being in place and could make something bigger, I kind of think about that and take that into a part of a decision to make.
4: I thought it was interesting, too, because at one point he talked about how it was his agent who told him not to go to the voluntary mini camps, and he kind of – not kind of, he did. He flat out said, he's my boss, basically. And so he kind of looked at that, and David Mulligetta is his agent, the same agent that Micah Parsons had, and he took the advice of his agent, didn't come to, again, voluntary OTAs. But for the mandatory ones, yeah, he's going to be here. And I do believe the anticipation is – he's going to be at training camp, and he's going to participate.
0: Full throttle. Yes. I don't think anyone anticipates anything differently because of the leverage that the team has, and he just doesn't have any, man. There's nothing he can do, especially if they are not interested in a long-term deal. I was thinking beforehand, maybe you go and try and convince them to open up talks for a long-term deal, and I don't know how that's going to be done. Man, they were pretty dug in as far as them mentioning that it wasn't going to happen. But, you know, trying to get yours and trying to get the leverage kind of twisted back towards your way is the only way I think you can even see if you can get that opened up again. But I just don't think it's going to happen. So just play it out. Get your money. Like you said earlier, $27.3 million is going to be more than you've made in your career combined. So go out there and you feel like if you do the same thing you did last year or close to it, then there are going to be opportunities. Whether the Cowboys are going to franchise tag you again, that's going to be another big raise, or that you can go somewhere else and get a free agent deal or whatever you can do, even if the Cowboys will say, okay, you know what, 2 years in a row, we've seen this. Let's see if we can keep this thing going if they have success here. So, yeah, he followed his agent's advice to not do the voluntary workouts, and I don't even think that didn't even move the needle for me at all.
4: At but none. They're not voluntary.
0: Right.
4: A lot of guys, not a lot of guys, but a handful of guys around the league, of course, will not go to voluntary OTAs.
0: Right.
4: I don't think there's anything wrong with that. I also think the idea that he doesn't do anything in camp would make no sense to me. And when CD did his deal and missed basically all of camp, and then finally it felt like it took him several weeks to get going. And Pickens runs the risk, if that were to happen and you're not ready to go from day one, anybody can point to you. And the last thing you want is the collective to go, man, okay, so maybe he's not a $40 million receiver, but 34. And you, because if he goes and has the same season that he had this year, I truly do wonder what the ceiling would be for. Now, I don't think it's Jackson money.
0: No, I don't think so.
4: But is it 40?
0: But I tell you what, if they pull the same thing and use the leverage that they have, the franchise tag them again, you're going to get way more aggressive tactics from them than what you're seeing right now. Right now, they kind of understand, and I think he's getting really good advice from his agent to say, all right, man, you know what? If he's the boss and he's telling you what to do, go out to the mandatory mini camp, go to training camp, participate, do everything that you're supposed to do, because this is going to pay off in the end, whether it's them trying to force a contract negotiation with the Cowboys or going somewhere else. It's going to happen. Just do your thing right now.
4: Yeah, I think it's a benefit to – I also think it's a benefit to the Cowboys. It's a benefit to George Pickens for himself. It almost feels to me like a win-win, because if they decide long-term, if he's going to show up, like, you know what, fine, I'll prove myself again, I'll show you guys everything I need. Okay, well, now we feel great investing in you, and we've got another wide receiver who's one of the top – potentially top five, top 10 wide receivers in the game. If not, we do have the leverage to tag you again. Maybe it does tick you off, but now we can move you like we thought they were going to do at the draft this year, and we can move around and maybe get another high first-round pick. And the Flannoy development is interesting as well on this because of the play with Pickens, and how comfortable would they be, because everything we hear about Flannoy, who last year showed I can actually be the number three receiver everybody thought Tolbert was going to be. What if Flannoy's ceiling is Michael Gallup as a number two? Do you need a 1A and a 1B, or can you have your 1A and a 2?
0: And if your defense hasn't improved and it takes another miraculous season from your offense to even get in the conversation as far as a playoff spot, then you're going to say, all right, it's a huge jump from being a third receiver to a second.
4: It is. And I'm talking about for 2027.
0: No. I know what you're talking about. But it's like, yeah, that feels like that development, that can skyrocket up, and that feels like it's a little too fast for him. You would think that the Cowboys wouldn't be in the market to pay two receivers over $33-34 million apiece.
4: I wouldn't think so.
0: That's not how they do business. I don't think it's what they want to do.
4: I agree. I don't know. If Pickens goes out and has himself another year, I just don't know that Pickens is a Cowboy in 27. I think the Cowboys have a lot of leverage to move him, and that there are teams out there that would be willing to give you potentially a first-rounder for a guy who's still in his mid-20s, in the prime of his career at a receiver. We've seen some of the deals that have been made for receivers this offseason where you kind of raise your eyebrows and go, man, to me, you'd rather have George Pickens than any of the guys that have been moved. And I don't know that it's particularly close.
0: Like DJ Moore.
4: Honestly, I might rather have George Pickens right now than A.J. Brown because of the age and where they're at in their careers.
0: Yeah, I can see that. I can definitely see that. And I think their camp is definitely going to take that into account as far as their dealings with, all right, we may not be negotiating a long-term deal right now this season, but we still can be in conversations about, okay, what is this thing going to look like moving forward, and how can we try and get in front of all this when that next season ends, and how do we approach it? Because if you're telling me that you're going to approach this as far as what they're doing right now, you tag them and you say, you know what, we're not going to offer a long-term contract, that's not happening.
4: Right.
0: We did it once. We're not doing it again. We're not going to that well again. So we'll see how that goes. But it feels like he's, again, going to be on his P's and Q's because he knows this year is crucial for him personally, for the team him personally.
4: I agree.
0: And when you combine that, you feel like you can get that same production out of receiving. That's exactly what you want. All right, it's 12:10. It's the Invasion. Lunchtime rolls along live from Dickie's Barbecue Pit, 1801 Ballpark Way here in Arlington for the unofficial Big Yellow Cup pregame party that is happening right now. England, Croatia, they will kick off at 3. We're here until 1 o'clock. Giveaways, specials, all that is happening live right now. We will get back into the World Cup at 12:30. But coming up next, a pretty special anniversary for one old Matt McLaren. And we'll discuss it next here on The Ticket.
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17: Recent survey conducted by Common Sense Media found one-third of teenagers prefer AI companions over humans for serious conversations. There's a term for that, social offloading. And experts we talked to warned that this habit could be stunting emotional growth, leaving an already isolated generation who came of age during the pandemic even less prepared for the messiness of human interaction. Sure, AI can help you polish whatever it is you're looking to say, but that's not very human, right? It's the messiness that makes our interactions with each other so real. It's also what makes them so validating, help us to develop our confidence, our voice, our deep bonds with each other. Psychiatrists we talked to encouraged turning to family or friends when you're struggling to express yourself. They are keen to help. I'm Dr. Sanjay Gupta, helping you live a better life.
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0: Ticker brought to you by Neutral, the official hard seltzer of FIFA World Cup 26 and McShann Florist. Unfun at Globe Life Field last night. The Rangers lost 10-2 to the Twins, and it wasn't even that close. Kamar Rocker surrendering two runs in the first inning. The loss drops their season record to 0-14 when allowing multiple first inning runs. Skip Schumacher on the contest.
1: Maybe first pitch on, just didn't start off like we wanted to start off. Just fell behind really early, and it was tough to catch up. Made some fundamental mistakes throughout the game that we have to clean up. A tough, tough loss in all facets.
0: Series with the Twins, given a day off today to accommodate World Cup traffic. They'll be back at it tomorrow. The head coaching search for the Mavericks nearing a month in. Three current assistants around the league appear to be the top candidates. Minnesota's Mike Inouye, Houston's Royal Ivey, and Toronto's Jama Malela. The NBA draft is coming up next week. And Cristiano Ronaldo in Portugal just underway against Congo. They have a 1-0 lead in Houston. The second World Cup match in Arlington kicks off at 3 as England battles Croatia. By the end of the day today, every team in the tournament will have played at least one match. The World Cup kick around heard tonight after the hard line. Ticker also brought to you by Longhorn Ballroom. Ryan Bingham live at the with the Texas Gentlemen this Friday under the Texas Stars, the Longhorn Backyard Amphitheater. Get tickets now at longhornballroom.com. That's longhornballroom.com. 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I'm Kevin Landrum, Sports Radio 96.7 and 1310. 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
3: It is 12:17. It is lunchtime here on a Wednesday afternoon with the invasion. Donovan Lewis, Matt McLaren, now less than 3 hours away from England, Croatia at Dallas Stadium. And we continue. We are out here at the unofficial Big Yellow Cup pregame party for the England-Croatia match here at Dickie's Barbecue Pit in Arlington. So if you're out and about grabbing some lunch, come say hello. We'd love to see you. 1801 Ballpark Way in Arlington. All sorts of giveaways, free Ranchers premium sausage samples, $5 classic sandwiches, 10 for $10 classic wings. And again, if you're headed to the match, especially swing by because they have a full bar. But you can hang out, grab some lunch, and you can start getting ready to go for the match this afternoon here at Dickie's Barbecue Pit off Ballpark Way in Arlington. We'll talk a little World Cup, the festivities of the day, coming up here in 15 minutes or so. But this weekend is the big anniversary, the 29th anniversary of what some would say is the greatest concert in the history of Earth.
4: It wasn't the Budweiser Superfest with a New Edition and...
3: Okay, I said some would say.
4: LL Cool J.
3: Perhaps some would say that.
4: I'm just asking. I don't know. I'm trying to see.
3: Well, I didn't go to that one.
4: Okay.
3: But
4: all right.
3: If you were from this area, and honestly, if you're probably a white suburban kid, you might have hardcore been into Blockbuster Rockfest 97. And this took place Saturday is the anniversary, June 21st of 1997. And this was, believe it or not, this was the first event ever held at Texas Motor Speedway. Brand new. And this was one of those things where the lineup was the 90s music that I loved and that I still highly enjoy to this day. This was as potent a lineup for that genre that you could ever get to. So it was some band called Soak that never caught on. They opened Sugar Ray, Third Eye Blind, Matchbox 20, The Wallflowers, No Doubt, Jewel, Counting Crows, Paula Cole, Collective Soul, and Bush. And then Jacko Pierce, a local band, played. I swear in my memory I remember the Nixons being out there too, but maybe not. But this was one of those where they promoted this, and of course everybody

0: Everybody remembers, well, maybe not everybody, but we used to have these things called video stores, and we would go to video stores to rent videos.
1: It's wild that you have to explain that now
0: and so,
1: these days, but it's true. You have to actually go and grab the tape off of the shelf and walk up and get the tape, and then you return it.
0: And then take it home for a couple of days and bring it back.
1: And then we got fancy that they would mail you the DVDs
0: which
1: that you selected.
0: Right.
1: But you'd have to mail it back.
0: And so Blockbuster was by far the big one that was national, and there were a bunch of little mama. I worked at a mom-and-pop one in high school for a couple of years. So Blockbuster was doing this as a huge promotion, Blockbuster Rockfest, and tickets were free with a $10 purchase at Blockbuster. So if you went up on a weekend or like, I'm going to rent a couple of movies. Oh, here's your Rockfest ticket. And so I still have my Rockfest ticket. I think I've shown you this before, but I brought it to – I found it this morning. So this is what it looked like when you went, and then it had a stub on it that they tore off and kept. But that was the ticket that you got for free, the Rockfest 97 ticket.
1: That's so great. Now you can play that music again, Ham, because I am nostalgic for things like this, those keepsakes that you can have, and now everything is so digital, you can't keep it.
0: And I've got it right there.
1: No, that's great, man.
0: And so, again, the first event ever held at Texas Motor
1: Speedway. Okay, leave me alone, Ham. Thank you.
0: And they estimate that between 250 and 400,000 people attended this thing. And nobody really knows because they didn't keep track of how many tickets they were given out. And so it was such a different time. It's hard to explain because now, like, well, didn't they just scan it and let you in? It wasn't really like that. They just tore off the bottom of it, and who knows if they kept those or not. And so I found this old article from, man, this would have been on the 20th anniversary, so almost 10 years ago, in the Dallas Morning News. And I was going to show you this so you get an idea. So that was Jacko Pierce playing there. But look at the crowd behind
1: him. Man.
0: And so then
1: that's
0: MTV was there. I'm telling you, dude, they say a minimum 250,000 people. So MTV was there. But you can kind of see that. And VH1 was there as well. And man, these pictures, I mean, look at that.
1: That's impressive.
0: It was so hot that day, they were spraying the crowd with water hoses to try and keep us cool. That was, and I've mentioned a couple of these before, that was the first time I ever saw somebody OD on drugs. And so what happened was when you drove over there, I went with my best friend Nick and my brother Chris and his best friend Billy, and we all loaded into my car. Nick and I had just graduated high school, and I think my brother and his friend were 16. So we all roll over. We're living in Rockwall, which back then, this was before Bush was complete, and there were no, you basically, it took us well over an hour just to get to that part of Fort Worth. The lines were insane. We left our house, I think, at 5 a.m., and were able to walk in at about 9:30.
1: Dang.
0: So 4.5 hours later, but we got there right before the first act went on, which was Soak. They opened it up, and at the time, this was when Third Eye Blind and Matchbox 20 were really brand new. Matchbox 20 had just, in late 96, released their first album, Yourself or Someone Like You. This was prior to the summer of Third Eye Blind getting huge with their big song. And so some of the bands everybody knew, and the ones that played later in the day, of course, Collective Soul, Counting Crows were huge. Bush and No Doubt were the headliners. And, man, you're just packed into this thing. And I don't even know if you know some of those bands that I mentioned.
1: Like, I mean, I know the names. I'm not very familiar with the music.
0: So play a couple of these songs here. Because this was the one, you know, and this is Counting Crows, Mr. Jones.
1: Yeah, I've heard this song.
0: Right. And so this is one, when they play this, the whole, like, 300,000 people are going bonkers. People are passing out. Like I said, I saw a guy OD on drugs, and I didn't know what was happening to him because I'd never seen this before in my life. He just started shaking and foaming at the mouth. And we were, I mean, as close as I am to you right now, he was in the area right ahead of us. And me and my friend Nick are like, what? Like, we thought, because we were good Christian kids at the time, I think we thought he was possessed.
1: Right.
0: Seriously, because I'd never seen anything like that before.
1: Yeah.
0: And he was like, and just frothing at the mouth. And the paramedics come flying through the crowd, and they put him on a stretcher and wrapped him up and took him out. That was crazy. And I know I've mentioned this before, because this was a concert. They had a ton of porta-pots when you had to use the bathroom. I guess one that I chose, the people had forgotten to lock it, and I opened the door, and they were having sex.
1: Yeah, they were doing it.
0: But the music at that time, and this is Matchbox 20, of course, with Push. that launched them into superstardom, and it's still one of my favorite bands of all time. To see this many bands that were all, like, I guess that 90s rock, 90s alternative, whatever you want to call it, that were so big, all on one stage in one day. It started, the first show started at 10 a.m., and Bush was the last band on, and they went till after midnight.
1: Boy, that is a long time being
0: out
1: there.
0: So you're there 14-plus hours?
1: Yeah.
0: Because we left during Bush, because Bush was my brother's favorite band. And I was like, dude, we're never getting home if we don't leave now. And so then traffic trying to get out, and by the time you get back home, we got home like at 3 in the morning. So almost a 24-hour day from the time that we had left. And some of the bands, of course, like, I don't know if you know Collective Soul. And this is probably one of their big songs back in the day. And it feels like most people at some point have probably heard most of these songs.
1: Okay, yeah, now I'm familiar with this song.
0: The World I Know. And man, it's just...
1: Now, if I had gone to Blockbuster at the same time, and I purchased $10 worth of videos...
0: And they're like, here's your ticket, sir.
1: Yeah, I would have looked down at it and said, yeah, no thank you. Like, and just walked out.
0: What bands are these?
1: What are you trying to give to me? I don't know.
0: It was so, because there was a, you know, they had, like I said, Third Eye Blind, Matchbox 20, and Sugar Ray, and Soak were the four bands that played first. And then in the afternoon, it was weird because they had Jewel and Paula Cole, who are more of that folksy type sound that got really popular in the 90s for a while. And man, the vibe was so different when they were on stage, because Jewel's up there playing acoustic guitar by herself. Yeah. You know, all of a sudden the crowd just starts swaying.
1: Yeah, I've never attended that many festivals like that to where you're going to be going all day.
0: Yeah.
1: You have the... Yeah, I'm trying to remember the last time. I went to the thing they call the Float Fest down in San Marcos? Yeah. And I saw The Suffers and Lil Wayne. And then after that, I was like, okay, I'm out. I'm just not going to stick around that whole time. It does absolutely nothing for me. As far as being there all day,
0: it's a lot.
1: It's a whole lot. And I know at the age I am right now, there's not a chance in hell.
0: I would not do that.
1: It would have to be the most old school festival that I couldn't resist as far as being somewhere. And I would need a seat. We'd have to do something else to try and make sure that I'm comfortable, man. It's about me.
0: Well, and I do think that's true because, man, that was, you had to bring your own chair.
1: Right.
0: We're on the infield at Texas Motor Speedway, so people are bringing blankets. We had brought a couple of chairs and tried to claim our little piece of area with blankets and stuff. But there were so many people, you end up just kind of laying on someone else's blanket, like, oh, what's up? Hey, sorry, man. And, you know, that was back, for whatever reason, at that point in the 90s, acid had gotten really big again. And I know a lot of people were doing that because we got offered it, and I was like... I didn't drink or do drugs at all at that point.
1: You had just graduated, so you're 18.
0: Yes, and I didn't do anything.
1: So that was my second year of college. And if I would have told my folks, hey, I'm going to leave at 5 a.m. to go to this concert, this festival, I think they would have said, yeah, Don, that's not happening. And that's my second year of college. And I think my parents would have said, yeah, no, that's... I don't think that's a good idea.
0: I think, and since, because my brother wanted to go, and they're like, well, as long as you're with your brother, it'll be okay. And like I said, all four of us went. And, dude, that was when I had this little... I had just gotten, I'm trying to remember what car I had. It might have been when I had my Nissan 240SX. Yeah, it was, because I got that right as I was graduating. And so I had a two-door car that didn't really have a full back seat, so my brother and his friend are just curled into the back seat for like 3 hours that it took us to get from my house to get to where we could park over there. But, man, that was one of the wildest. I'll never forget, and anyone who went, and I run into people all the time, like, dude, I hear you talk about Rockfest. It was just on a different experience from any concert, music festival. And now those are so much bigger because you get the Bonnaroos and the Burning Man and the different festivals that are around. But back then, this didn't happen. Nobody did this.
1: Right.
0: And to have that many people, and Gavin Rosdell, who is a lead singer of Bush, in this article that I found from 10 years ago, he said, I've been told there are around 350,000 people there. It was one of the best days of my life. but it was so long ago, I'm convinced now there were 450,000 people there. He goes, I had spent the day with Gwen Stefani, who was his ex-wife, who was the lead singer of No Doubt. He goes, it was just a special day all around.
1: And I will bet you now that you have about 700,000 people that could tell you that they were there.
0: I'm sure they could, man. But that was Rockfest 97, Saturday, when you wake up, if you went, just remember it was 29 years ago on a Saturday, June 21st is a Saturday. That's the anniversary. And it was on a Saturday, June 21st, 1997, where we all found a way to Texas Motor Speedway to experience that.
1: That's cool, man. All right, 12:31, lunchtime with the Invasion rolls along live from Dickie's Barbecue Pit. The unofficial Big Yellow Cup pregame party is happening right now. England, Croatia, kickoff at 3. We're here until 1 o'clock. Giveaways, specials, come on out and check us out. We come back, let's get back into the World Cup. A match has already started. We prepare for England and Croatia here at Dallas Stadium. We'll do it all next here on The Ticket.
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13: Did you know that almost half the vegetables and more than three quarters of the fruit that we eat in this country come from just one state, California? Yeah, it's true. And according to a new report by the Environmental Working Group, a health advocacy organization, a lot of this produce is tainted with PFAS, which are sometimes referred to as forever chemicals. Why? Well, the EPA says pesticides keep America's food supply safe, abundant, and affordable. And of course, these chemicals are used in every state, not just California. Now, if you are worried, though, about how much you're consuming, the best thing to do is to buy organic produce, if and when you can. Organic or not, you should rinse all fruits and vegetables under running water. Don't use any soap. And as one epidemiologist told us, use a brush on sturdier items like carrots, potatoes, and cucumbers. I'm Dr. Sanjay Gupta, helping you live a better life.
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0: There's no shuttlecock, no adjusting of the ball cock. Just teeing it up and hitting it straight at Shinnecock Hills for the U.S. Open. 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
1: Shout out to the player of the day, Logan. 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
2: That's coming your way right after we wrap up here. We'll mix it, those boys. Sean Bass, David Mino here in about 15 minutes or so. But it is lunchtime with the Invasion, and we, Donovan Lewis, Matt McLaren, are out at Dickie's Barbecue Pit in Arlington. Come grab some lunch. You got to be hungry. It's a beautiful day for lunch.
3: Yeah.
2: Especially if you're on the way to the match, the 3 o'clock game between England and Croatia.
3: I think every day is a beautiful day for lunch.
4: You're going to be hungry, so you have to eat, right?
2: Do you?
4: Yes.
2: Do you?
4: Every day. Lunch is important.
2: Is it?
4: Put that on a t-shirt. I'll wear it.
2: It is. So come join us at Dickie's Barbecue Pit. It's at 1801 Ballpark Way here in Arlington. Still got ranchers out here giving out samples of their premium sausage. Man, we had this sausage that's a Philly cheesesteak type sausage. It was fantastic.
4: Really good.
2: They got that. $5 classic sandwiches, 10 for $10 classic wings all day. Super close to Dallas Stadium. So swing by. It's Dickie's Barbecue Pit here in Arlington. But you can tell we got a nice English-Croatia crowd earlier on. And it does feel, you mentioned this earlier, and I do think there's a lot of comparisons to be made. I think the only thing in this country that we have that's anywhere near what European soccer is like is college football.
4: Yes.
2: And when you go to a night game at LSU or you go to the big-time schools that have crazy tailgating, like, not that Ole Miss is massive because it only seats about 60,000, maybe 65, but the Grove, where there's like 80,000 people packed into this small little area, and they're all so insane about their team. They get there really early. They will party and drink all day, then go to the game, and then party and drink afterwards, and it really feels like you get that with this World Cup experience.
4: And it just feels like it's almost just blind loyalty to your to your squad, no matter what's going on. That's the same with college football. I don't know if I put the soccer fan as the, you know, because we always say that the college football fan is pretty out there. And I don't know if I compare it to the soccer fan, maybe, not sure.
2: I bet some EPL
4: some
2: fans
4: are,
2: for sure.
4: Yeah, maybe so. But the college football fan, man, is something else. And just what we've been seeing now, and I've been enjoying the doom scrolling here for the last week or so, ever since the World Cup started, because now you're seeing the videos of all the people coming over and checking out the culture here in the United States and having a good time. There's one video that circulated because the German team played in Houston of one lady at a, I don't know if it's a club or a bar or whatever, but they're playing Lil Boosie on the speakers. And she is getting it in. She is going to town. So much so that a couple of people kind of wave her on and just hyping her up. She is, I mean, in her own world, having the time
2: Which
4: of her
2: awesome.
4: Life. And now you're seeing a lot of videos from the England fans now that have taken over some pubs, you know, all over the Metroplex, just going to town as early as they possibly can to try and get it in. So this is it. I think I'm enjoying this and checking that out way more than the action that's on the screen right now.
2: I know, it's crazy. Like, you mentioned this, but if you go to the Dallas, Texas TV account on Twitter, they have a video of the flag that Croatia was carrying, which is, like you said, it looks like it's a football field long. That's insane. They've got another video, I was trying to find it again, of English fans line dancing. That didn't look like Billy Bob's. I can't tell where that's from. But, and then there's another video, and apparently the English fans went to, that might be the Londoner in Addison, I can't tell, but they went to one of the locations of the Londoner. They drank more than 5,000 beers.
1: That's awesome.
4: It is. It's a party, man.
2: I mean, it's a giant-ass tailgate.
4: I know. And you see, I see the fans, the Norwegian fans in Boston, they were on an escalator. They were rowing up the escalator, like 10 of them together, just rowing
2: That's awesome.
4: Up. And they're just having a blast, man. It's just something that I'm not used to seeing. Even when you have the Olympics, like we all gather and watch.
2: Right.
4: An event that's every 4 years, something that we don't normally watch. But it feels like something about this is just a wee bit different. It's just this one sport. It's
2: right.
4: not everything involved with it, different stuff. It's just this one sport, man, that I can't remember the last time I watched one from the first kick to the last, to the final whistle. I don't know if I've ever watched one that went from soon it got there from the very beginning to the very end of it without some type. I just haven't done it. It's
2: yeah.
4: not my sport, but I am not saying I am invested in the action, but everyone being here and with games being in Arlington and everyone, you know, just showing off with social media now, that may have raised the stakes a bit. Now you're able to see the journeys and the tales of a lot of people that are here now, because when it was back in 94, we didn't have social media. You just didn't see everything that was going on. But now that you can, man, it makes it really fun to kind of follow everything that's going on.
2: It does. It's really, really cool. And to see just so many people from the different countries that are coming through DFW is a lot of fun, and to see their different reactions to it. And, you know, I'm sure that we'll all be watching the game this afternoon, the 3 o'clock England-Croatia game. And I mentioned this on Monday, but watching the Japan-Netherlands game on Sunday, it was just cool to hear the way they talked about that stadium. And how impressed they were and how blown away they were and the different things.
4: Because that novelty is worn off for us.
2: 100%
4: fast.
2: That thing, yes.
4: When it first opened, oh, my gosh, look at this.
2: This is amazing.
4: This is great. Yeah, but I don't know how many years
2: right.
4: It took for us to say, yeah, you know, it's all right. It's
2: yeah.
4: a stadium. It's
2: and now you're
4: special.
2: Like, oh, I mean, I guess. Like, you can go there and see certain events that are pretty cool, but some events are lame. And I do think it's funny, the whole thing, because they asked Schottenheimer about this yesterday at OTAs with the curtains and the grass. Because the Cowboys play on turf, and, of course, Jerry has refused to put any tent or anything to block out the sun. World Cup comes in, and they go, okay, this is silly. And I thought it was funny because Schottenheimer's quote was, what was it, the aesthetics or the they don't get to see how magnificent it normally looks.
4: That's,
2: he was joking.
4: Oh, I was about to say.
2: All the reporters laughed. It's like, it looks horrible.
4: Yeah.
2: It looks horrible. The World Cup figured out what Jerry refuses to do.
4: They probably had one dude up there just putting tent on every single window.
2: Good, they should.
4: Like they tent car windows.
2: That's probably how they pay for the tent guys with the parking.
4: Maybe so, yeah.
2: It's like it takes them so long to tent each little screen of window.
4: Just takes them forever.
2: Yeah, but it's really cool, and it's just getting started. I mean, we've got we were supposed to have 9 matches here, so this is the second one. So there's 7 more matches that are going to be in DFW, and we do have one of the semifinal matches is going to be here. And, you know, that's going to be insane,
4: I would imagine. No question. And just to know that I was trying to get the full schedule here, that Argentina is going to be here in town, and
2: that'll
4: Messi's
2: be crazy.
4: Going to be here. That's going to be insane. That is that's Monday, right?
2: Yes.
4: That's the first game on Monday, the noon kick.
2: I said noon kick. I don't know. Is it called kick?
4: Yeah, I think
2: the kickoff.
4: I think so. Start. It's a noon start. How about that? Argentina and Austria. But man, with Messi being in town, with the chance to break the record for most World Cup goals being scored after the hat trick last night, that was a scene, man. We talked about this earlier. The name, yes, I know that dude is the GOAT, and everyone considers him one of the best players ever.
2: Right.
4: But to kind of see it in action, and I think they said it's his 6th World Cup.
2: Yes.
4: As he's 38, about to turn 39 years old.
2: Incredible.
4: So you're seeing the back end of that dude, and he's still scoring 3 goals
2: yep.
4: in a game
2: like
4: he's
2: that. He's incredible.
4: And they took him out to give him a little rest, of course. But, man, once they subbed in for him and he ran off the pitch, it was – just standing ovation, man. It was fun to watch, man.
2: It's cool to see the world just here. And like you said, some of these matches have their moments. Watching Japan-Netherlands on Sunday, the header that the Japanese had right at the
4: 89th minute.
2: Which
4: yeah.
2: was really, really cool. And it's something else. It's hard to wrap, I think, our minds around it because we don't follow this sport really at all. And the people to see how hardcore they are and from everywhere that they're coming from. And I just saw, you couldn't see them. They just walked by. I believe they were Croatian, but a group that was walking by out here on the other side of the sidewalk, and they had their faces painted and stuff.
4: Okay.
2: I mean, it's cool.
4: I would love to know the bump that this sport will get after this is done, and I know it'll probably be mainly with the EPL.
2: Sure.
4: As far as, all right, I have this interest. I see everything. I've been watching this now, and I want to check more out, and you definitely have to go and watch that in order to kind of keep the same level, you would think. But I wonder how – is it going to get a kick? Or do you just go back to, man,
2: I
4: just watch it every 4 years?
2: I bet it does.
4: I would think it would.
2: Because, like, I've mentioned this before, 12 years ago, I legitimately gave the EPL a shot because of the World Cup. And I just couldn't get into it for whatever reason. I struggled to connect whatever I was missing. I don't know. But I would imagine that there are a lot of people like that that then get hooked on it and do become fans and become long-term fans.
4: Well, Argentina plays here twice because they played Jordan on the 27th of June.
2: I didn't know Michael was coming back.
4: Yeah, not Michael. And then Japan is back here in town
2: on the
4: 25th
2: awesome.
4: Because they play Sweden in a 6 o'clock game here on the 25th.
2: You think the Swedish bikini team will be here?
4: Yeah, I don't know about that, but should be good times. And it's going to be good times today. It has been good times today. Really appreciate
2: been a lot
4: Dickie's
2: of fun out
4: having
2: here.
4: Us out here today. Dickie's Barbecue Pit, 1801 Ballpark Way here in Arlington, the unofficial Big Yellow Cup pregame party. It's been fun. And you know what? We leave at 1, but the party goes until 3 o'clock because that's when the kick for England and Croatia happens at Dallas Stadium. So you can get the specials, the $5 classic sandwiches all day, 10 classic wings for 10 bucks all day long. And we are having a blast. We come back. We wrap up our show in Lunchtime with the Invasion by mixing with the Sweet Spot. That's next here on The Ticket.
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5: 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The Rangers, 1 World Series championship. The Stars have hoisted 1 Stanley Cup. And the Mavericks raised just 1 banner for their NBA title. Meanwhile, The Ticket has won 6 National Marconi Awards, including being the only station in DFW to win the prestigious award for Major Market Station of the Year.
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13: 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Well, first, let's talk about actual magnesium. 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And most people get enough of it simply from the foods they eat. 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I'm Dr. Sanjay Gupta, helping you live a better life.
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0: Day two of Cowboys minicamp. The head coach spoke yesterday. The coordinators had their media availability today. Biggest question of the upcoming season, how will first-time defensive coordinator Christian Parker turn around an historically bad defense? He stressed communication, echoed by Brian Schottenheimer.
1: Last year, I felt like we didn't do a great job in meetings. Wasn't to the standard that I think it should be or that it is now. You walk into a meeting and you probably need earmuffs because, I mean, literally these guys are hollering calls, close calls, rip lives, whatever the calls are.
0: Minicamp ends tomorrow. Date's not yet official for training camp in Oxnard, but will begin next month. Two World Cup matches in Texas today, starting with Portugal and Congo in Houston. Game tied at 1 at the half. England and Croatia will kick in Arlington at 3. Ghana and Panama begin at 6 in Toronto. The nightcap, Uzbekistan and Colombia in Mexico City. The U.S. team plays again Friday in Seattle. That'll be against Australia. In the College World Series, down to its final four, North Carolina and West Virginia just about to get underway in double elimination. Neither team has ever won the title. Other side of the bracket, Oklahoma and Georgia. The Bulldogs eliminated Texas last night. That one begins at 6 o'clock. That is the Ticket Ticker. 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
4: It is 12:57. Lunchtime with the Invasion on a Wednesday afternoon. Wrap it up. Donovan Lewis, Matt McLaren. What a wonderful time we have had out here at Dickie's Barbecue Pit in Arlington. Now just 2 hours away from Croatia, England, at Dallas Stadium here in Arlington. Keep in mind, the $5 classic sandwiches and the $10 classic wings are running all day. So if you're going to the match and you're going to come back by, they've got that. They've got the full bar here at Dickie's in Arlington. Tomorrow on the show, 9 to 1, excited because, yes, Am I the Jerk? We'll have that for you. You can send yours in, amithejerk1310 at gmail.com. We'll have boy music. And then at lunch, we will have, if you're familiar with Fox 4 and you watch a show or you've ever caught it called The 10, the hosts of The 10 on Fox 4, Paige Ellenberger and Steve Noviello, are going to hang out with us in studio. They will be with us for a couple of segments tomorrow afternoon, and I know that's going to be all kinds of fun.
5: If it's anything like the show that they put on, on The 10 on Fox 4, it's going to be a fun time.
4: We got to ask her to make sure that they bring the best quiz questions that they have for us.
5: I have one that I will never, ever forget.
4: The chug-a-chug.
5: I just never, ever will forget that one.
4: So we have all that tomorrow.
5: Yeah, I'm looking forward to that tomorrow. That'll be fun with the both of them.
4: But thanks to Dickie's Barbecue Pit for having us out. Fantastic time. Thanks to all the P1s that came by and said hello. Always good to meet and see everybody. But right now, talking about if you're not going to the match and you want a kick-ass place to go watch it, there's a great spot in Richardson called Gillespie's. And that is where you will find the sweet spot. It's Sean Bass and David Miner. Hello, friends.
6: Hello, Invasion. Do you read us?
4: We read you.
5: Got you loud and clear.
6: Right. Yeah, man. The greatness of Gillespie's Irish Tavern and Kitchen. Of course, the local watering hole that many people here in Richardson probably know.
7: Including Lando and Jay, who are always here.
6: Always here.
7: I see Jay King and his brother right now.
6: It also hosted the after party for the Tickets Fling and D in 2025.
5: Oh, that's right. That's right. I showed up for the after party.
6: Good time here. Yeah, you know, Donnie.
5: That's right. Because when I hear after party, I'm in the mix.
4: Yeah, you
6: are. It was
4: are.
6: Funny
4: that's
6: because
4: right. Good time.
6: It was midway through the party and you roll in and it's like Norm just walked into Cheers. Everybody's like, Donovan!
7: Yeah, it went to another level.
5: That's pretty cool. Partied hard, man. That's great. Yeah, it should be a fun day today, man. We had a blast out here and you can tell with the traffic. We got here. I left my house a little early, knowing that it probably was going to be a good drive this morning. Not too bad of traffic because we got here so early.
4: Right.
5: But now you can see it's picking up outside and everyone's tailgating. The Walmart parking lot across from the stadium is being overtaken, I think, by the Croatian fans
4: Okay.
5: right now. So it's getting lively over here, sweet spot.
7: If If you guys played in a game, like if you started a World Cup match and you're playing, I don't know, say midfield, like how long could you make it before you either vomit or just totally pass out?
5: It would be the quickest substitution in the history of the World Cup.
7: Because I think it might, like 10 minutes maybe.
8: No way, you could go dude. You would get exposed
7: no,
8: so
7: I'm not
8: badly.
7: Saying, no, I'm not saying be good. I'm saying before I would physically
4: pass out.
7: Die.
4: Yeah, no.
8: Oh, yeah.
7: Like, well, you're done.
8: And you'd be down 5-0.
7: Yeah. Like, we're not talking about skill. Like, I wouldn't even know what I'm doing.
5: Man,
7: like,
5: they would attack you so hard.
7: I'm an 8-year-old playing soccer where I'm just chasing after the ball.
4: That's you might a lot
7: not
4: of running,
7: saying, like,
4: man.
7: You're dying.
8: You might not get a chance to get exhausted because the coach would be like, we got to do something.
7: Unless, in the words of Craig Jr. Miller, I just bust one.
5: Man, I'm telling you, they would need the quickest hydration break just to get me out of there. I don't know,
7: I'm
5: like 3 or 4 minutes into it.
4: No, I think you'd be all right. They say you run about 6 to 7 miles in a 90-minute match. That's, that'd be I could be out there the whole time.
5: Okay.
7: No, you couldn't.
4: Why not?
8: No.
7: And that's not running 6 to 7. That is sprinting 6 to 7 miles.
4: Well, my sprint is much slower than everybody else's.
5: Yeah, you know, Matt would always have to do headers because he runs so straight up that every time the ball would come around, it'd hit him right in the top of the head.
7: I think I could do okay with that.
8: Matt would be running, and then they would pass it to him, and he wouldn't see it coming. They would just
5: kind of trip over the ball.
4: Yeah. I don't think they'd ever pass it to me.
5: But then he'd flop like a soccer player, and he's on the ground not knowing it was the ball that did it and not another player.
8: Right.
5: So they give you like a red card.
4: I think you're just out there. Like, that's what the thing is that whatever they thought, like, that guy's barely out there trying. I'm like, I mean, this is what I got, man. I mean, he's. I don't.
7: You would catch a red
4: fast
7: card
4: run.
7: So fast.
8: This is max effort. What do you mean?
4: I mean, I don't think that they'd blow right by me like I was, and I'd look like I was standing still.
8: Donovan, did you play in the. God, this was probably close to a decade ago. But FC Dallas would put on a media match. I played in it with our good friend Ty Walker and Peter Welpton, actually. And we were out there playing as media members. And some people knew what they were doing, others didn't. Man. And it was fine. But they had a few ringers, like guys that actually played Major League Soccer, just to come out to spice it up.
4: No way, really?
8: And, dude, the moves that they put on all of us, it was like we were a bunch of tiny children playing grown men.
5: I'm surprised
8: it was incredible.
5: They probably made like 3 or 4 people fall.
4: Like, I wouldn't even try.
8: Yes. Yeah. No, like, they broke so many ankles.
4: Right.
8: It was ridiculous.
4: Like, you just go right. I would know that you'd go right around me. I wouldn't even try to kick my leg out. I'd be like, I don't. What do I do?
8: Yeah,
4: I
8: after
4: no
8: a
4: concept.
8: While, it's like, I guess I'm just going to stand here and hope you run into me.
5: Well, that answer, Sean, is a big old heck no. I didn't play in that. I know my limitations. I know that is not going to work if I did that. All right, what's on the show today, fellas?
8: Well, we're going to live rent-free live at Gillespie's at 2:15. We do have our sweet spot soccer get down at 2:35 as we get you ready for England and Croatia out at Dallas Stadium. And we're going to talk about the Mavs head coaching search at 1:35 because we actually have names to talk about.
5: Very nice. All right, that's the sweet spot. They're next. Thank you to Dickies. Thank you to everyone that came out. Sweet spot next here on The Ticket.
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23: Did you know that almost half the vegetables and more than three-quarters of the fruit that we eat in this country come from just one state, California? Yeah, it's true. And according to a new report by the Environmental Working Group, a health advocacy organization, a lot of this produce is tainted with PFAS, which are sometimes referred to as forever chemicals. Why? Well, the EPA says pesticides keep America's food supply safe, abundant, and affordable. And of course, these chemicals are used in every state, not just California. Now, if you are worried, though, about how much you're consuming, the best thing to do is to buy organic produce, if and when you can. Organic or not, you should rinse all fruits and vegetables under running water. Don't use any soap. And as one epidemiologist told us, use a brush on sturdier items like carrots, potatoes, and cucumbers. I'm Dr. Sanjay Gupta, helping you live a better life.
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0: Ticker brought to you by Neutral, the official hard seltzer of FIFA World Cup 26 and Mullen & Mullen Injury Law Firm. Dallas Cowboys taking part in minicamp at the Star this week, while their home field, AT&T Stadium, hosts 9 World Cup matches played on natural grass. NFL players, including Cowboys, were asked about playing on grass versus turf. In an NFLPA survey, 92% of players in the league would prefer to play on grass. Playing surfaces have been a talking point in CBA discussions. The current CBA expires in 2030. Jerry World preparing to host their second match of the tournament as England and Croatia kick off at 3. One match in action right now out of Group K. Portugal scored on Congo in the 6th minute. Congo tied it in extra time in the first half. They're still tied at 1 as the second half is just underway. And an embarrassing home loss for the Rangers last night. The Minnesota Twins gave Texas plenty of chances. The Rangers go 0-for-11 with runners in scoring position. Manager Skip Schumacher
1: starts with the leadoff hitter and then said it before, it's a race to 4 runs. You're now on the defensive type of side on the offense where you're starting to take some pitches to give your guys a rest, including the pitcher. All of a sudden, you find yourself behind counts and you're back on the field again.
0: Twins and Rangers off today because of England and Croatia. Jack Leiter, the scheduled starter tomorrow. That is the Ticket Ticker. I'm Kevin Landrum, Sports Radio 96.7 and 1310. 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
5: 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Watch this.
7: What the heck are you doing?
8: That's what I'm talking about.
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5: How much you want to make a bet I can throw a football over the mountains? Yeah, a coach would have put me in fourth quarter. We'd have been state champions, no doubt. No doubt in my mind. You better believe things would have been different. I'd have gone pro. In a heartbeat, I'd be making millions of dollars and living in a big old mansion somewhere. You know, soaking it up.
10: And I really thought
11: you thought that was
10: if
11: your
10: I
11: moment.
10: Could get that trip, then that would be like 84 Fleer. Let's just get them all signed. Like they're all there. That feels like the Biggest Loser idea I ever had as a 12-year-old.
11: I honestly don't think as much because I loved the Rangers. We lived 5 minutes from the ballpark. It was just I'm tugging on my dad.
12: Gross.
11: Whoa. That didn't sound right.
12: This related to the cabin.
13: You really wanted to go.
14: It's just kid stuff.
12: Just doing anything to convince him.
10: Okay, Corby. You got me. We're going.
12: What was it you wanted to do again?
10: Yes to anything.
15: It's not just sports. It's a shared experience. It's electronic mail bonding, and often it's politically incorrect, entertaining, and profitable.
16: Hey, guys. Oh, big gulps, huh? All right. Well, see you later.
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18: 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He is David Mino. I'm Sean Bass, and you good P1s. You have found the sweet spot on this 17th day of June 2026. Thank you so much for being by the channel on this Wednesday as Justin Montemayor produces this program. Matt Birmingham at the helm making everything sound excellent as always and bringing you news with tickers at 10 and 50 past the hour in the sports hutch known as the KTCK Newsroom. It is the Landalorium. Kevin Lando Landrum. Happy Wednesday, David, as we broadcast live from Gillespie's Irish Tavern in Richardson.
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1: We're out here for the Flinging D after party.
2: Yes.
1: Got to meet former Cowboy kicker David Beeler and become friends with him that day.
2: And by the way, there could be news on the horizon for Flinging D 2026.
1: Okay.
2: TBD.
1: All right.
2: We'll see. But now we're going to have a lot of fun out here today. You need to come join us because at 3 o'clock, the Hardline will start. And also, we're going to have England and Croatia playing at Dallas Stadium. But if you don't want to pay $165 to park and four figures to get into the stadium, come to Gillespie's because it is bang for your buck. All the parking out here is free.
1: Right.
2: That's awesome. We're going to be here till 8 o'clock tonight with the promo crew giving away stuff every half hour. And all the food at Gillespie's is awesome. Made from scratch. The guys in the kitchen do incredible work. I'm going to house a Reuben as soon as the show's over.
1: I did that before the show. It's a must every time I'm here.
2: But we're talking $2 off beer all day and drinks. $5 bar bites throughout the day. So come watch you some World Cup out here at the greatness of Gillespie's Irish Kitchen. It's here in Richardson off the Bush in Jupiter. So come hang out with us. I have one good P1's already out here faking work, which I love to see.
1: He's got his laptop open.
2: Yeah,
1: that's fine.
2: Yeah, he's officially
1: working. We
2: have
1: our laptops open, too. We're working.
2: Right.
1: We're talking sports and BSing around. It's work.
2: 2:15, because it's Wednesday, we'll do a live version of Rent Free here at Gillespie's. We will have our World Cup Sweet Spot Soccer get down at 2:35 because a lot happened yesterday. Some of the best players on earth did a lot of amazing things. George Pickens spoke to reporters yesterday out at the Star as Cowboys mandatory minicamp is underway. We'll talk about the Cowboys wide receiver 1A at 1:55. And in a big damn deal, Mark Stein has put out head coaching candidates for the Mavericks. It's been a very slow search. It's been a very quiet search. Mm-hmm. We're not seeing a lot of reports. There's not a lot of smoke, but there's some names out there, and we did some deep dives. So we'll talk about potentially the next Mavericks head coach who knows, could be hired within at any moment because the NBA draft is less than 1 week away next Tuesday night.
1: I want to talk about our sports day yesterday for a little bit here because we do the show 1 to 3. Of course, it's the World Cup's going on, so we had France playing starting at 2 o'clock. We get done at 3:15. We have Diamond Talk that night, which we're not going to talk about on the show today. We're not going to talk a lot of Rangers because they didn't show up last night. But we had some time to kill. We have a really nice Irish pub right next to our station.
2: Yeah, we do.
1: We're like, all right, let's watch the end of the France game. And then our second team, Norway, was playing that evening for the first time in the World Cup since 1998. And, of course, our buddy Lars is from Norway,
2: a
1: huge Norway fan.
2: He's literally written a book
1: about
2: Norwegian
1: Holland.
2: Soccer.
1: Yes, he knows like the players and the broadcasters, the coaches. Like he's of all the people in Texas, he's probably the biggest Norway fan out there.
2: Absolutely.
1: So we have him on the show yesterday. We give him the invite, like, hey, we're gonna go to the pub after the show. If you want to come watch the game with us, that'd be cool. If not, I know you're doing the kick around that night.
2: Yeah, every night at 7 here on the ticket.
1: Yeah.
2: So obviously, you know, he wants to prep for a show, but instead of hanging out with Peter and Andy, he decided to hang out with us.
1: Yeah. So it's really cool people watching, especially where we're at. Like, we're at a hub of soccer because next door to the station, we've got Croatia staying there.
2: At the W.
1: At the W, yeah, right next door. I think Japan was there last week. You've got a bunch of England fans in town. So when we get there at about 4:30 or whatever yesterday, it's a full bar, and it's mostly fans from England and some Germans. And you know this because there's a lot of people smoking cigarettes.
2: Well,
1: like, Germans love to smoke cigarettes.
2: Well, the reason we knew
1: yesterday
2: they were German, it wasn't because they were smoking. It's because
1: they were wearing their kit.
2: Yeah. Not all Germans smoke. I don't feel like that's a telltale sign.
1: I mean, just from the sample size that I saw yesterday, they all smoke.
2: Well, it was really cool to sit down with Lars and watch the match where Erling Haaland is able to score a couple of goals. And we'll talk more about him at length at 2:35 in the soccer get down. But to watch he always talks about how stoic he is and how Norwegians are typically a more reserved, calm people. But to see him explode with excitement when his team scored their first World Cup goal since 98, that was a really cool experience.
1: It was something cool for us that, you know, the Norway team I didn't know much about before.

0: a couple days ago when we watched that documentary. I knew about Lars. And he's one of the dudes, like, when I'd hear him on the kick around and I'd see some videos, I'd be like, I feel like me and this dude could be friends, you know? He just seems like a cool dude. He's around our age.
1: Yeah.
0: We get him on the show. We start talking to him. And, yeah, he's a huge fan of Norway, and he covers the sport. And he shows up to the pub, and, you know, it's mostly England and Germany fans there. It wasn't a turnout for Norway.
1: Well, there was a lot of Croatia fans there too.
0: Yeah,
1: there was a whole section up top of Croatian fans because you see them around town. They're wearing the red and white checkerboard kits or T-shirts.
0: But I'm watching this Norway game like I'm watching my favorite team. Like I am rooting for this team because of our new friend who's in the United States for. I think he says he's been here four or five times now.
1: Uh-huh.
0: But experience a World Cup in person, seeing his team play in the World Cup for the first time since he was like 10 years old or so. And I'm just getting excited for our friend. And we see the first goal scored by Erling Haaland. And me and you are jumping up and we're high-fiving and we're going crazy. And everybody at the bar is like looking at us. Like, are these guys from Norway?
1: Well,
0: like,
1: you kind of look Norwegian. You're blonde.
0: I could pass. And Lars told me I could pass for Norwegian, so I take that as a compliment. He's from over there. So I'm like, okay, I could be a fan of this team. And he's excited, but I think there was some nerves to the match also. Like, he doesn't want to get too excited too quickly.
1: Right.
0: Because it's match one for Norway. It was 1-0.
1: And then
0: that was a game that they needed to win by multiple goals.
1: Then Iraq ties it up, and there was a lot of concern at our table. But then, like, a few minutes later, Haaland just jams one past the goalie. But no, it was an awesome experience. I'm glad we've made a new friend. And that's the cool thing about this whole experience that I didn't really think about when it was announced that the World Cup would be hosted here and Dallas would be one of the hub cities, is just the international flavor we now have as a town. And I'm watching the news last night, you know, while we're watching the Ranger game, and to see, like, thousands of Croatian fans who traveled all the way over here to congregate in downtown Dallas and carry a massive, like, banner down the street of their red and white checkerboard and to be singing and playing in a fountain and just, like, really just making this town theirs, and all the English fans who are in pubs standing on tables and singing. It's just so neat. And I think the thing that really struck me about yesterday is World Cup equals fun.
0: Yes.
1: Because everybody that is here is a tourist. Everybody here doesn't want to think about any of the responsibilities back home, and they just want to party.
0: That's... And how about just the good vibes of everybody, too? Like, it could be two teams that are in the same group playing each other. We've seen Croatians and people from England together drinking, and they're having a good time.
1: And they met in the 2022 World Cup, so there's a level of a rivalry there. There's a connective tissue in history. And, yeah, just to see all the vibes be positive. Although, we did meet...
0: We didn't meet him. We encountered a bad... And
1: he was three seats down from me at the bar, and this was a guy wearing an England shirt, but there's no way this guy was from anywhere overseas. He sounded like he was from Garland.
0: He was
1: a giant redneck, and he had a lot of very racist HSOs, and that was sort of harshing my vibe yesterday.
0: Yeah, he wasn't there the whole time, and you were sitting closer to him than I was, so I was wondering if he was... a bad egg from England or something.
1: No,
0: and
1: not at all.
0: I could hear some of the things he was saying about the French team.
1: Dude, I had to bite
0: about
1: my tongue.
0: This Mbappe
1: guy,
0: and...
1: Yes. This guy was being out-and-out racist, and at a high volume to where everybody, not only with an earshot on our side of the bar, but the bartenders and people on the other side, because it's a big Irish-style bar, so, you know, there's a lot of people, and everybody was largely uncomfortable for most of that half we watched. When France was putting it to Senegal.
0: And it's not like the type of, like we've said, if we've encountered 100 soccer fans out the past couple days, 99 of them have been awesome.
1: Yeah.
0: It was just the one guy. And I guess I thought he was not from here because you don't, like, you just don't encounter that in the middle of the day. Somebody that's just outright just mean. And there was like a weird vibe to him too where it looked like he wanted to fight.
1: Yeah, and he was being mean to his girlfriend, and I was doing my best to bite my tongue because I knew if I said one thing he would try to get into it with us. And that's not the tone that I wanted yesterday. And luckily Lars showed up so we could start the match so we could get away from this idiot. But no, it's been great to see just the communal love fest that's been the World Cup. And I can't wait till 3 o'clock today. I can't wait to watch this match here at Gillespie's, because England Croatia is one of the better group matches we're going to have over these first few weeks. And now it's been incredible. And speaking of soccer and speaking of communal watching, how great was it Friday night at Sidecar Social up in Frisco for Summer Chill Soccer Party? It was incredible as we watched Team USA just absolutely own the first half and dominate Paraguay 4-1. Packed house, incredible energy, and we're going to have that again.
0: Yeah.
1: Because on Friday, we are going to be with the Hardline at Sidecar Social, but this time in Addison. And not only are we going to be hanging out with good P1s, we're also going to be watching some soccer, because Team USA starts at 2 o'clock against the Socceroos of Australia.
0: And we hate them.
1: And instead of doing our normal programming, we've decided to put our heads together, and we are going to dust off Football Theater 1310 soccer style.
0: Ooh.
1: A red, white, and blue version. We're doing that Friday from 2 to 4. Obviously, we'll do a USA postgame afterwards. But it's going to be the Sweet Spot, the Hardline, and any friends we want to add along at Sidecar Social in Addison. It's going to be awesome. So you can just watch whether you're at work, whether you're home, whether you're at a bar. You can put an earbud in and listen to the Ticket, and we're going to have some football theater.
0: Hell yeah. It'll be I love the Football Theater 1310 that we've done. We haven't done it in a couple of years.
1: It's been a few seasons.
0: But, man, it just as a P1, I loved listening to that and watching Cowboy games.
1: Yep.
0: So to do this with a huge World Cup game on a Friday afternoon, also, where...
1: Get your weekend started right.
0: And I know not everybody can take the day off Friday. It's in the middle of the day. But you can listen to the Ticket when you're at work. If you're listening right now, you'll be able to listen to us jerk around and watch a soccer game and pretend like we know what we're talking
1: Noted
0: about.
1: Noted soccer experts. The Sweet Spot.
0: We've become soccer experts in the last 48 hours.
1: So again, Football Theater 1310 soccer style, red, white, and blue edition, happening 2 to 4 on Friday as the U.S. look to win another match as they take on Australia. Good stuff. All right, it's 1:28 here on the Sweet Spot, live at Gillespie's Irish Tavern and Kitchen up in Richardson. Come join us. The big damn deal is on the way, and we have names. We have head coaching candidates for the Mavericks.
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8: 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And there is perhaps no movement more fundamental than walking. It reinforces the alignment, stability, and coordinated muscle activation that supports how your body moves, whether you're doing strenuous exercise or simply going about your daily life. This is according to Dana Santis, a strength and conditioning specialist. Even though you walk every day, Dana does say you can make small adjustments to immediately improve your walking mechanics. So, keep your rib cage stacked over your pelvis. Avoid leaning over or arching your lower back. Allow your arms to swing naturally in coordination with your legs. Keep your gaze forward, your jaw relaxed, and then just breathe in through your nose and out through your mouth. I'm Dr. Sanjay Gupta, helping you live a better life.
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1: Shout out to the player of the day, Landon. 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
2: Thank you, Justin.
1: Thank you, David.
2: It's a Sweet Spot, Sean Bass, David Mino, that's me, back at the station. We got Monso, Ham, and Lando. And today we are at a home away from home at Gillespie's in Richardson, just south of the Bush, right off Jupiter. We're going to be here till 3. The Hardline's going to be here from 3 to 7 as England and Croatia get going.
3: And by the way,
2: today, yes?
3: Gillespie's is in the Shire, not to be confused with where Lando's from.
2: Is it the same thing?
3: No, it's not the same thing. The Shire is in Hobbit Land, but okay. No, this actually is in Richardson.
2: Okay, so I think that's why Lando comes here so often is because it's in a Shire,
3: yeah.
2: Not his Shire.
3: He feels more comfortable.
2: But it does say on the copy points that Lando and Jay King are regulars at Gillespie's, so that is a big selling point. It's a great place, always a fun time at Gillespie's, especially today with the World Cup going on. We have World Cup fever. We signed a World Cup soccer ball before our show today. The Hardline's going to sign that. We're gonna give that away later today. So a lot of fun.
3: We're not sending that to Heritage Auctions to put
2: up
3: for auction. I mean, we can't just give that away to a P1.
2: We signed a poster they're going to put up here somewhere. I think in the women's restroom is what Jay King's brother said they're going to do. But yeah, man, we're partying out here. It's Wednesday. It's a good time. We have a big show also. We'll do our Sweet Spot Soccer get down at 2:35. It's Wednesday, so we live rent-free at 2:15. This segment is about you, the P1, so whatever is rent-free in your head, give us an email, rentfree1310@gmail.com. And coming up next, does George Pickens have any control whether he plays or not? We'll get to that. But right now, it's 1:38 here on the Sweet Spot.
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2: Sponsors?
4: DFW Security.
2: Thank you, Ham. And here at Gillespie's at the Shire, we are 6 days away from the NBA draft, which is really sneaking up on us, even though we saw our new friend Kingston Flemings this week in the parking garage.
3: Monty saw Braden Burries.
2: Okay.
3: And I think I saw a potential draft pick today in the parking garage.
2: Because he was tall?
3: Because he was like 6'8". So
2: okay.
3: I don't know if it was a second rounder, but the Mavericks do have picks 30 and 48 to go along with number 9. But you know what they don't have right now? That would be a head coach.
2: Yeah.
3: And we've talked about this for a while, and it's so odd that things have been so quiet. In fact, we killed a segment yesterday at 1:15 talking about just how odd it is that Masai Ujiri, you know, wants a clean slate and is trying to, like, make things happen since he was named president of basketball operations. But it's been very quiet on the reporting front. Then, of course, like many things, after we're off the air yesterday, Mark Stein puts out names, and let's talk about some of those names.
2: Yeah, so the names he put out were Mike Anori, which has been a hot name for an assistant coach for the past few years at least. He had an interview with the Lakers job. He had an interview with the Knicks. A couple of years ago, his name has been out there for a while.
3: Candidate for the Bulls job this year as well.
2: Yeah, and now there's only two openings with Dallas and Portland. Houston's assistant, Royal Ivy, who that's a name we're familiar with because of his playing career. He played at Texas, played in the NBA for 10 years. He's been an assistant with the Rockets. Toronto's assistant, Jama. You're going to have to help me with this last name.
3: Malalela.
2: Malalela. Okay. Yeah. I wasn't as familiar with him. And then Terry Stotts has been another name that's been thrown out there. He's interesting because he's been around. He's been a head coach before. He was also an assistant with the Mavericks in 2011 when they won
3: a key
2: the title.
3: Assistant, yes. Well, he's also 68 years old and hasn't been a head coach, I believe, for the past 5 seasons. So you have all these other up-and-coming, never-been NBA head coaches, which is sort of the trend in hiring right now in the NBA. And then you have Terry Stotts, who is, I hate to use the word retread because I think he's a very good coach, but he's also 68 years old, and it just feels like the hire that's going to happen probably should be young to help a young, growing, developing team in Cooper Flagg.
2: Yeah, and since they're assistants, we don't know a ton about them because unless you're watching, you know, every single one of Minnesota's games, you're not too familiar with what Mike Inouye does. Like we knew Sean Sweeney because he was an assistant here under Jason Kidd, and it felt like what the Mavs were doing, especially defensively, was coming from Sean Sweeney. We watched the Spurs in the playoffs. Yep. He was a big deal. I mean, you had a 7'5" dude on that team who was a freak athlete, but it was also Sean Sweeney's brainchild of that defense. So that was the name we all loved because we were familiar with him. But everything that I've read about Mike Inouye and I've watched about him, now he has a very interesting path to the NBA. He's been an assistant coach for a long time, but he wasn't necessarily a basketball guy. He was actually a hitting coach at one point back in the 90s. Like, he was a baseball player.
3: Yeah, he played baseball at Indiana.
2: Yeah.
3: Like, he was a Hoosier. And the reason he even cited himself why he didn't have a professional career is because he wasn't very athletic.
2: Yeah.
3: So he's got a fun personality, a little self-deprecating humor there.
2: Yeah, when he was in his 20s and probably early 30s, he was just kind of like one of the guys. He loved sports. He wanted to be in coaching in some way or just around the game. And he was family friends with Butch Carter, who just got the head coaching job in Toronto. Mm-hmm. His buddy Butch Carter reached out and said, hey, come up here and help us out. And he's like, I'm not a basketball coach. I don't really know. You probably don't want me coaching these guys. He's like, well, it's more of, you know, at the time, kind of the analytical job. He was like an intern video coach type thing.
3: But also the son of a coach, because his dad, when he grew up in Middleton, Ohio, his dad was the baseball, football, and basketball coach. So I guess he had like some lineage to potentially be a great coach. But this is a very circuitous, weird route to actually get into professional coaching.
2: And it's really a case of who you know, because he knew Butch Carter. He interned with the Raptors. That was Del Curry's last season. He became very close with the Curry family.
3: Okay.
2: He was friends with Del Curry. He got to know Steph Curry as a kid. And then when Steph was drafted in 09 or 08, that's when Mike Inouye got an assistant coaching job with the Toronto Raptors. And he's been around since then. And everything you hear about him, he's very hands-on. He's still currently employed with the Timberwolves. But you hear that Anthony Edwards loves the dude, that he's got a real player's coach mentality. Anthony Edwards mentions him in press conferences a lot of the times. And he's – what's the show on Apple Plus, the soccer coach?
3: Ted Lasso?
2: He's got a lot of Ted Lasso to him.
3: Okay.
2: And, Ham, you can play this back there. So he's – remember when Mike Shedd, the Mavs assistant, would do the halftime interviews? Like, they'd go to him for 30 seconds or whatever.
3: And he would always wink at the camera.
2: Yeah, that was his bit. So – Mike Inouye was that guy with Minnesota. He would get interviewed at halftime every game, and he would always have like some silly like saying that he would say every single game.
5: Boom goes the dynamite, there goes our lead. We got to treat Bane like you do the elf on a shelf on Christmas morning. You got to find him. You know, he makes everybody comfortable. He's like popcorn during Saturday night movies. Our paint defense was like 7-11, open 24 hours. Realize they had hits on like Donkey Kong the way they started out. First time all year that we were kind of on almost like a hot mess express.
2: And I don't know
3: so if
2: those
3: he's
2: are
3: trying
2: from Ted Lasso.
3: No, those are Ted Lassoisms. Okay. Yes, he's trying to mix those in. Clearly a fan of the show.
2: Okay, yeah. And it seems like, and you know, when we're talking about assistant coaches, because they don't have the resume that a head coach does, we just kind of have to predict what the team would be like, and especially where the Mavs are right now, where they're building through a young core with Cooper Flagg, and you're going through a rebuild. Having a young, even though he's 52 years old, it's not young, but he hasn't been a head coach before.
3: Right.
2: Having a coach that can grow with a young team feels like the right move.
3: And help me out, and maybe Justin, if you know better than I do, I'm not looking at the timeline of Ujiri in Toronto, but he was a Raptors assistant from 2009 to 2013. I'm guessing that overlapped with Masai Ujiri at some point. So there's probably like a level of familiarity there.
2: Let's see. Yes. Mike Inouye was there 09 through 13.
1: Yeah, Masai there in 2013.
3: Okay, he got there.
2: So they had a year
3: so they
2: together.
3: So they might have some relationship. But this guy has been with Sacramento, Denver, Detroit, and now Minnesota. So he has been a name that's been floated out there almost immediately. As long when Sean Sweeney's name was the hot name, you would always hear Mike Inouye second. So,
2: and Ujiri has a big Rolodex, too. It's not just people that he's worked directly with. Like, he knows people.
3: And the reason that I think that the names of Royal Ivy and Jama Mahalalela are interesting, because we know that Masai Ujiri is big in the African circuit of basketball, and Royal Ivy, since 2021, has been the head coach of the South Sudan squad. And you couple that with time with Oklahoma City, the Knicks, the Nets, and Houston as an assistant coach. Obviously, he's growing into things. And then you have Mahalalela, who is 46, very young, played in British Columbia in college, the UBC Thunderbirds, couldn't make it as a pro, then was an assistant coach at Toronto 04 to 08, and then he eventually becomes the head coach of the Raptors 905 team. That's their G League squad. So he has head coaching there for a number of years, and he's been known as a developmental guy. He's a Raptors assistant under Nick Nurse. Then he went to the Warriors and worked under Steve Kerr from 21 to 23. Went back to Toronto because, again, even though he was born in Africa, Canadian guy, feels comfortable there. Worked under Darko Rajakovic, who I believe Masai Ujiri hired for the Raptors. So this guy, I think, has a very good chance to be the next head coach. And just watching videos and interviews of him, he's very personable. I think if from our end, I think he would be great with the media. And if you want a young, energetic guy who's worked himself from the ground up, much like Masai Ujiri did, I think this is a very shrewd bet to this will be the next Mavericks head coach.
2: Yeah, the names that Stein threw out there yesterday, especially the assistants, like I'd be totally fine with any of them. I think you could sell a fan base, and even though we're not familiar with them yet, especially with Jama, like if he's out there in a press conference, it feels like okay, he can bring a fan base back. And with Masai Ujiri, the first time he talked, it's like, okay, we're actually getting some promise, and it doesn't suck to be a Mavs fan right now. At least there's something we can look forward to, even if it's still a long road. It's like, okay, there's turnover. There's something new. And with Jason Kidd, with the firing, it's like, okay, that was really the last thing other than the ownership that was here during the Luka trade, and we can finally just... It still hurts. It's always going to hurt, but it feels like there's going to be some change in the right direction.
3: I just hope they pick a young guy. And Justin, I'm curious your take on it, because Mike Inouye is in his 50s, but I'm looking at Mahalalela, who's 46, and Royal Ivy's in his 40s. And Royal Ivy played in the league for a decade, and he's been an assistant. I just think when you have a couple of young dudes who have the pedigree they have, you're going to have to develop, I don't know, 2-3 rookies this year just in the draft, Cooper Flagg. That just feels like the move that needs to be made. No offense to Terry Stotts or even Mike Inouye. What do you think, Justin?
1: The age doesn't bother me as much. It's more just the with Stotts, I'm just not a big fan of guys who have already had a couple of shots somewhere. And I mean, I appreciate that he was big here in 2011, but at least with Mike Inouye, it's someone that's never had a chance and has fresh ideas, and I kind of want to see how that plays out. I would, if I got to pick, probably go with Mike Inouye, but if they go with one of the guys that are younger, I would totally understand.
2: I think Terry Stotts' name might have been brought up as a possible assistant. If you're bringing in a rookie head coach, you still have to put a coaching staff together. And like we were talking about the importance of an assistant coach, if you bring in a guy for the first time, and you know, I don't know if Terry Stotts takes that job as a longtime head coach that can, you know, help show a new guy along the way.
3: I just wonder, why would you leave Steve Kerr, who just re-upped for 2 more years? Because everybody thought Kerr was out the door, and he signed up for 2 more years for the very end of Steph Curry. Like, why would you want to uproot and start over? And not to say that the Warriors are a top six team in the West. They haven't been that for a handful of years now. I just don't know why you'd want to start over to end your career to help somebody get their start going. That doesn't That doesn't make a ton of sense on my end. If I'm 68, I'm not going to help some whippersnapper get off the ground when I'm already working for a Hall of Famer.
2: Yeah, that's true. Or maybe he wants to lure in Steph Curry to end his career in Dallas.
3: Yeah, maybe. I don't know. Well, anyway, those are names that are out there. Who knows when the Mavericks are going to name their next
2: head coach? Think it'll happen by Friday?
3: I hope so, because the draft is Tuesday.
2: Yeah.
3: And all I know is I got Monty, I got DJ, and I got Tramell Jeffers taking you wall-to-wall round one Tuesday night here on the Ticket.
2: I think the Mavericks make their hire at 3:15 on Friday afternoon.
3: Right when we're done?
2: I'm putting in the call right now.
3: During the USA match?
2: Yes.
3: Okay. All right. Well, then we'll have something else to talk about during soccer-style football theater 1310. All right, it's 1:51. We're at Gillespie's Irish Tavern in Richardson. Come join us. We're off the bush in Jupiter. Going to be here till 8 o'clock tonight. The hard line will be here at 3. Coming up next, mandatory minicamp is underway. George Pickens is in the fold and on his best behavior.
0: Frisco Rough Riders Baseball is on the Ticket. 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Sean Bass and Zach Bigley call the balls, strikes, and ticket bits live from Riders Field. The future Texas Rangers take a swim through Frisco. And we don't mean a dip in the lazy river in the outfield. 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
17: Eating a healthy diet is not only good for you physically, it can also keep your brain sharp as you age. According to a new study out of China, people who most closely followed the MIND diet slowed aging in key structures inside their brains by more than 2 years. The MIND diet is a combination of the Mediterranean diet, which we talk a lot about, and the DASH diet, which stands for Dietary Approaches to Stop Hypertension. All three of these diets are similar, but the MIND diet puts more of an emphasis on berries, beans, leafy green vegetables, fish, poultry, whole grains, olive oil, and nuts. You're not going to eat foods with a lot of saturated fat. We're talking cheese, butter, red meat, or anything fried. You really don't have to eat like this 100% of the time. That's the key. Just do the best that you can. I'm Dr. Sanjay Gupta, helping you live a better life.
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0: ticker brought to you by Reliant Air Conditioning and Neutral, the official hard seltzer of FIFA World Cup 26. It took just two pitches last night before the Rangers were trailing as Minnesota's Trevor Larnach launched a 425-foot homer to right at Globe Life Field. It was the 10th time this season they've allowed a leadoff home run. It was more struggles for Kumar Rocker. This season he's pitched to a 969 first inning ERA. He spoke on those early issues.
1: I haven't been too concerned with it, but I like to move forward after that first inning. I failed to do that tonight. Came up in that third and fourth and it just wasn't there, just made bad pitches.
0: They'll be back at it tomorrow with Texas looking to avoid a series sweep. Portugal and Congo got the World Cup action rolling this afternoon in Houston. That one has just ended in a 1-1 draw. Portugal's Cristiano Ronaldo playing in his sixth World Cup. He joins Argentina's Lionel Messi with the most World Cup appearances all time. We're just about an hour from England and Croatia at Jerry World in Arlington. Tune in for World Cup kick around after the hard line. And just four teams left in the College World Series. North Carolina and West Virginia underway now in Omaha. Mountaineers need to win twice to advance. They currently trail in the third inning. Georgia and Oklahoma go at it at 6 o'clock. That is the Ticket Ticker. I'm Kevin Landrum, Sports Radio 96.7 and 1310. 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
3: 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You need to come on out. We're about an hour away from the big match happening at Dallas Stadium today between Croatia and England. 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And we'll have our World Cup Sweet Spot Soccer Get Down at 2:35 because some of the best players on earth yesterday showed out. But right here, we got to talk some Cowboys. Yeah. Mandatory minicamp going on at the Star. And George Pickens reported on Monday, took his physical. Yesterday, I don't know how much he's doing during these workouts, maybe doing some individual stuff, don't know how much team, but the fact that he's there not getting fined is good. And, of course, we knew he was going to speak to the media at some point this week, because I think they had 3 days of media availability. Maybe you'll hear from Dak today. Yesterday, Shoddy talked about his receiver being in who signed his franchise tag. But Pickens did speak yesterday, and I listened to the full, 12, 15 minutes of it, whatever it was. I was taken by how, I don't want to say it was scripted, but he definitely had somebody in his ear saying, hey, you need to toe this line. You need to not say these things. You need to say these things. Try to be on your best behavior.
4: It feels like every time he talks, at least while he's been here, he's said the right thing.
3: Yeah.
4: And he's felt very, like when we watched him from a distance and he wasn't happy with his situation in Pittsburgh, I was like, man, I hope this guy isn't a locker room cancer here. He has said the right things. And for the most part on the field, he's gone at it the right way. He had, one bad game last year?
3: The Detroit
4: game. Yeah, and this is, I'm not even thinking about that anymore. It's just, on the Cowboys' perspective of every year, it's something with a contract. It's, you need to pay your best players, and they haven't been doing that. And it ended horribly last year with Micah Parsons.
3: Yeah.
4: Where you trade him right before the season when you could have gotten more if you traded him earlier or you just extend him. And that sour taste is going to be in our mouth, and it's there a little bit with Pickens now. I am surprised, and I'm happy that he's at the mandatory minicamp this week. And
3: avoiding a $93,000 fine.
4: Right.
3: You.
4: Right. I don't think that really matters. He's going to make $27.3 million this year. And, when he's talking, if you want to play some of this.
3: Yeah,
4: do you want to start with?
3: Let's start with what he basically was just getting the right questions from the media right off the top, talking about him showing up and just some of the cap stuff and not really pushing the Joneses and holding out.
5: George, what went into the decision to come and show up for mandatory?
6: Just really the team, you know. When I just think about the team, the run we could have had, you know, certain stuff just being in place and could make something bigger, I kind of think about that and take that into a part of a decision to make.
7: Was it ever any doubt? I mean, when you signed the franchise tag, was there ever any doubt that you would be here for the minicamp?
6: No, not really. It was just more of just time. And like I say, if you got guys, rookies coming in, want to learn, and then you got other guys that's not even here yet as well, I want to be here with all the guys.
7: We haven't talked to you. Can you talk why you signed the tag, why you signed it so early?
6: Just really because when it was kind of presented kind of early, so I just did the best that they wanted me to do.
8: Any disappointment about not getting a contract extension right now instead of waiting for the next year?
6: No, not really, because the game going to be the game. You know what I mean? Money is kind of tagged to it. You guys' job, an office job, you just kind of want to do your job at the best ability.
8: How much was the conversation that with Shoddy and Jerry important to you for them to be upfront and say about they're not going to give you an extension?
6: Just super important. Just definitely as a person, as anybody, I would want you to tell your kids, your friends exactly what you're going to do.
3: So they were up front with him. They said, look, we're not going to sign you to a big extension. Yeah. This is your tag. And there is, of course, the threat of him getting tagged again next year, which we can definitely get into. But obviously he's doing everything he can to not fan the flames, to just even like broach the idea of him maybe being unhappy or uncomfortable with being on the tag this year.
4: And honestly, like what he said about wanting to be there and wanting to be there with it for his teammates and everything, I think he really does want to.
3: Yeah, probably.
4: And like
3: so.
4: If it was up to him, he'd play this year on the tag, he'd be at training camp, he'd be at all the practices. But the thing is, that's not in his control. That's the agent.
3: Yeah.
4: Like if he holds out, which it still could happen, it's not going to be because George Pickens personally is saying, extend me now or I'm not going to play. That is going to be his agent, David Mulligetta, saying this.
3: I don't think he's going to hold out because I think both he and his agent understand, one, you're getting more money than you've ever made with the 27.2 on the tag this year. That's all well and good.
4: Mm-hmm.
3: That's still a lot of money. Say what you will about the tag, that's a ton of money. But also, this guy has saw Jaxon Smith-Njigba get $45 million per year. He saw Drake London get extended this offseason at $35 million. And CeeDee Lamb, his teammate, is now the fifth highest paid player in the NFL on his current deal at $34 million. He understands that if he just minds his P's and Q's, holds his tongue, shows up, and balls out one more time, there's a great chance, and probably not in Dallas,
4: yeah,
3: that he either gets tagged again and they trade him to another team, they broker a new deal, or he just hits the market and he's making north of $35 million. Both he and his agent understand that. So they are playing the long game. And the beauty of the tag is if you get hurt, that $27 million is guaranteed.
4: Yeah, and it's smart. He's still making $27 this year, which was probably more than he thought he'd ever make in a season a couple years ago. But if he does have a year like he had last season, he's making more than CeeDee Lamb on his next deal.
3: Yeah.
4: And we thought, I mean, when we saw the Ja'Marr Chase $40 million a year contract, we thought that was going to be the highest we'd ever see. And then Jaxon Smith-Njigba signs for $42 a year.
3: Yeah.
4: So it keeps going up. Like, he'll be a top three paid receiver. He's probably going to make more than Drake London. That's at 35.
3: Yeah.
4: So somewhere between 35 and 40.
3: Probably so.
4: If he has another good year.
3: The thing that jumped out to me the most, and I think you too, or agree with this, the fact that he's saying all the right things, we're expecting that.
4: Yeah.
3: I've never heard a player basically say, yeah, I've ceded all my personal control to my guy, my agent. And, you know, they say, yeah, I want the agent to deal with the team. That's their job, blah, blah, blah, blah. He's basically saying David Mulligetta is controlling everything he does, maybe even more so than, like, people in his own family or even himself.
4: And honestly, I respect that because if it's – It takes the pressure off of him, and I think more agents should say that. I think they should say, okay, you're going to handle your business. If you show up to the mandatory stuff, you go to training camp, you say all the right things, you want to be there for your teammates. Like, the agents need to be doing the dirty work for the players.
3: And I think in this case, because he understands his client, it has a history of being a malcontent, he's like, look,
4: yeah,
3: just make me your public shield if need be, and Ham, if you could play cut two, this is a good example of just him saying, you know what, it's not me, guys, it's all on Mulligetta.
6: Like I said, I've just been doing my best.
7: Do you feel you have to do that again, though? I mean, is that kind of...
6: every year, year 10, year 11, if you want to be good at the game, if you used to play the game for free. You see what I mean? Now, that's a different mindset. Now, when it comes to stipulations, that's up to the person.
9: When Jerry told you that they weren't going to negotiate a long-term deal, did you ask him why?
6: No, like I said, that's really his decision. So if I do ask him why, it's still his decision. So, like, I never asked him why. I don't think it's no point to ask him why because he's going to control it either way.
9: And was there a thought of coming in for the voluntary stuff for
6: him? Like I said, my agent. So I was just listening to my agent. So whatever he was saying, go, don't go, that's all I was doing.
10: Did you ever want to give him pushback and come back sooner than when he wanted you to?
6: Nah, no pushback at all. Like I said, just more of a genuine thing. Like I said, whatever he's doing, if he told me to come back the first day, I would have, you see what I mean? So whatever people are telling me to do, that's in control. That's what I'm going to try to do to the best of my ability.
10: Why do you trust him to wait until he says it's time?
6: Just because you have no, he's in control. So, like, he's like your boss. So there's no trust or anything there. He controls what you do. So whether you trust him or not, you know what I mean?
4: He's 100% right.
3: You trust him because he's the most powerful agent in the NFL, and he's going to make you untold millions of dollars. You do everything he says.
4: Yeah, the agent is the player's boss. It's not the head coach. It's not the owner. The players work for the agent, and they do what they tell them to do. Yeah. Like the Micah holdout last year, same agent, David Mulligetta.
3: Yeah.
4: Like if it's 100%, like if Micah Parsons didn't have an agent, he would have been at training camp last year. Probably would have signed an extension. He'd be on the team now.
3: Yep.
4: But the agent tells them how to handle things and to, like, they've been around. They know how they're going to make money. They know the business side. The players don't, like, 24-year-olds don't know the business of football.
3: The problem is you have an owner who wants to be buddy-buddy with the players and feels like off-the-cuff conversations are actual negotiations. That's why things went so sideways with Micah Parsons. And maybe that's a little on Micah, too, feeling like he had such a good, cozy relationship with Jerry. But, yeah, most players probably understand, you know what, I'm just going to do everything I can, stay healthy. If I win a Super Bowl here, terrific, but I'm going to get generational wealth for myself and my family.
4: And this is,
3: at the end of the day, that's what they all want above anything.
4: Right. And this goes back to like what Jerry and Steven has said for over a year now of how they only want to negotiate with players. That doesn't happen.
3: That's so
4: like
3: backwards,
4: you're
3: man.
4: Not going to talk to a 24-year-old about life-changing money. They have an agent. Like what we just played there, George Pickens talking about his aid, what his guy told him to do, what David Mulligetta says he's going to do.
3: And honestly,
4: and it's honestly the right move.
3: It's refreshing to hear that too.
4: Yes.
3: Him just saying, "Look, not on me." And honestly, that's a great public tactic to say, well, you know, this is me not making the decision, so don't be mad at me. If you want to be mad at the boogeyman who you don't know or you can't see, that's fine.
4: And it's the chess move of what is Jerry going to say? Is he going to say, yeah, we're not going to, we don't talk to agents? Well, then you're never going to get a deal done with George Pickens if that's the,
3: no.
4: If that's the case.
3: The die's been cast for the 26th season, so whether he gets tagged or whether they let him walk next year, that's TBD. But all I know is Dak Prescott is in the last couple of years of his prime. So you better try to win some games and pray to God that defense gets better. All right, it's 2:11 here at Gillespie's, the sweet spot as we broadcast all day. The Hardline will be here from 3 to 7. We're getting ready for England and Croatia at Dallas Stadium. Don't call it AT&T Stadium. But coming up next, let's live rent-free as we do on a Wednesday.
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11: And then, of course, there is the George Pickens soap opera.
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11: 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Dak was asked about Pickens.
6: George is George.
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11: I haven't checked the prediction markets. I wonder what they say about Pickens attending mandatory camp.
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8: Ticket brought to you by American Airlines, the official airline of the ticket, and Neutral, the official hard seltzer of FIFA World Cup 26. Just under an hour before England and Croatia meet in Arlington, second of 9 matches at Dallas Stadium. England eliminated in the quarterfinals in 2022. Croatia finished third. World Cup action began today with Portugal and Congo. They surprisingly played to a 1-1 draw. Every day at 7, listen to the World Cup kick around. College World Series in Omaha, North Carolina, and West Virginia. The Tar Heels scored on the second banner of the game, and they currently lead 5-8-1 in the fourth inning. The Mountaineers need to win twice to advance. And the U.S. Open begins tomorrow, the season's third major. Europeans have won the first two. Rory, the Masters, Aaron Wright, the PGA Championship. Rory asked about the Euros.
9: There's a lot of talented golfers coming out of Europe and out of the UK. European golfers, the majority of our golf is in the United States. 3 of the 4 major championships are here. I think just over time, we've got a lot more comfortable with the style of golf that you need to play and the setups around here.
8: Shinnecock Hills Golf Club in Southampton, New York, the venue this weekend. Tune in for updates at 30 past the hour through Sunday. That is the Ticket Ticker. I'm Kevin Landrum, Sports Radio 96.7 and 1310. 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
11: Sweet spot, Sean Bass and David Mino. That is us, and we are at our favorite place, Gillespie's in the Shire in Richardson, just south of George Bush off of Jupiter. We're going to be here until 3. The hard line will be here 3 to 7. England and Croatia will be on the TVs. We are partying. We're watching soccer. Giving stuff away. We signed a World Cup soccer ball earlier that'll be given away later. So come hang out with us. Have a good time. Hang out with the hard line also. We'll have our sweet spot soccer get down coming to you live next. But right now, it's 2:20. It's Wednesday. So let's live rent-free.
12: 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And let's start with good P1, Adrian. Adrian emailed in.

0: He says, I cannot believe it's been 20 years since these commercials came out, but I still say V just dropped it like it's hot. It's a quote at the 22nd mark. Of course, these are the Volkswagen Unpimp Your Ride commercials.
1: Yeah.
0: And got a couple of examples. Go ahead and play the first one there, Ham.
2: 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V-Dub in the house. Jason, this is your 98 whatchamacallit.
3: You got an F.
2: You know what we're gonna do now?
4: No.
2: Unpimp your auto. We just dropped it like it's hot. V-Dub representing Deutschland.
0: And
1: he
0: of course,
1: does a hand signal.
0: those happened during World Cup time in 06 when it was in Germany.
1: Yeah.
0: So V-Dub was a big sponsor of the German World Cup. And yeah, those are very memeable commercials too, because that guy that is, you know, unpimping your ride, he's the Oh Snap meme is out there. In fact, I pulled the commercial where that actually happens. Go ahead and play the second one, Ham.
2: V-Dub here in full effect with Trey and his ride.
3: It looks like it could fly.
2: What time is it?
4: I don't know.
2: Time to unpimp the auto. Oh, snap. German engineering in the house, yeah.
5: The GTI Mark V, pre-tuned by German engineers.
1: And gosh, I can't believe that was 20 years ago.
0: I know. And being married to somebody who used to drive a GTI, those are great little cars.
1: Yeah.
0: Yeah, that had a lot of pickup and it was turbocharged. I really miss her.
1: It was unpimped.
0: Yeah, it was very unpimped. Although it did have like tartan, like plaid seats, which was a pretty cool feature. But yeah, VW, that's 20 years old.
1: Bring that back. It's a good ad campaign.
0: Absolutely. All right, let's go to this is from P1 Derek. And maybe you guys can help me out here on some context. He says, hello, Sweet Spot. P1, year one, Derek and Austin wondering where the drop of what sounds like a woman struggling, saying, get away from me, originated. It's running constantly through my head and has now replaced hot dogs. Thanks, Derek. And I could be wrong, but I believe this is from Super Bowl Radio Row close to 20 years ago, maybe at the height of Gordo and Nasty Nestor's famous feud. Nasty Nestor, okay, a Baltimore radio host, hated everything about Gordo and I guess the ticket, because I guess he caught wind that we were bagging on him, and he tried to attack Gordo one time. And do we have, Ham, what kind of audio do we have of context of this back there?
6: So I have the clip where Nasty Nestor finally attacks him.
0: Uh-huh.
6: But like you said, I mean, Gordon had been trying to get that guy to talk to him for years. One time, remember, he ran up and just kept yelling the F word into Gordon's mic.
0: Oh, yeah.
6: He did that. One time they sent Norm over there to try to talk to him and he wouldn't do it.
0: He said,
6: they sent Grego.
0: There is no peace with this man.
6: Like, they would just constantly try. I think eventually the NFL stepped in and was like, y'all are going to have to not talk to each other at all. But in this clip, yeah, you'll hear Gordon trying to get him to say anything, and Nestor is just not talking, and then he finally starts choking Gordon.
7: He's just staring at me. He's not really saying anything. We're just trying to make a little peace. Is there peace to be had? You can't still be mad. That was like 10 years ago. It was like 10 years.
8: Oh, my God.
7: Wait, what are you doing?
8: Oh.
7: What are you doing? You can't grab someone around the throat. We came over just to say, to make peace.
3: Get out.
7: Out of here.
8: Oh, my God. He's assaulting Gordon.
1: That's an assault.
8: That's a physical assault.
3: Get out.
0: Get out. So is that his, like, producer, or was that an NFL person?
6: It was an NFL staffer, I think.
0: Really?
6: Yeah.
0: Wow.
3: Get out.
9: Gordo's, he's just trying to make peace.
0: Yeah. It's a Nasty Nestor. Bad dude, apparently.
9: Red card to Nasty Nestor.
0: Well, I'm just glad
9: is
0: that...
9: Is he retired
0: I'm
9: or
0: I'm glad
9: dead?
0: We're still doing what we're doing. I can't tell you what he's doing.
9: It's a good dead or alive. We'll see with Nasty Nestor.
0: I'm sure he's still alive.
6: They still see him there, don't they?
9: Man, I don't...
0: The last few years we've gone,
9: we haven't seen him.
0: Okay. Even heard about Nestor being around, so... Oh, well. RIP. Looks like we won that battle.
9: I Googled him, and all I can find is Nestor Cortez,
0: okay.
9: Who's still alive.
0: Yeah, he's still pitching. Yeah. All right.
9: Baseball.
0: Let's go to P1 Allen. He says, how you boys doing?
9: Hey,
0: in,
9: killer.
0: In killer voice. He goes, with all the Brendan Sorsby talk recently, I can't not hear Sorensen whenever someone says Sorsby. And I have to say to myself, Captain Sorensen here, in Captain Sorensen voice, I think he sold sandwiches. Love you, Alan. Yes, he was, I guess, the voice of Firehouse Subs when we had an ad campaign. And I believe we have a drop, don't we?
4: Captain Sorensen here.
0: That's right.
9: Kind of sounds like Larry the Cable Guy.
0: A little bit. And, hey, they make fine sandwiches.
9: Oh, yeah.
0: And the thing that I think most about is when we had a hardline intern. Mm-hmm. I don't know if you were around for this.
9: Yeah.
0: But apparently there were some Firehouse Subs, and he ate one of the sandwiches. But Corby wanted to prank him to make him think that he ate one of their sandwiches and shouldn't have because Captain Sorensen himself.
9: Yes.
0: Built I think the
9: they
0: sandwich.
9: Were. I think there were sandwiches for Captain Sorensen.
0: Yeah,
9: and it was
4: Captain
9: one of the,
4: Sorensen here.
9: It was one of the Corby pranks where he told the intern that you'll never work in this city.
0: Yeah, he's just being a total Rick with a P to this young
9: little,
0: kid,
9: like, 19-year-old kid. I didn't know anything about the subs.
0: Awesome, awesome. All right, let's move on to P1 Roy, and Roy gives us a movie submission. He goes, just about every day. When it's that time to eat dinner with the wife or with the family, the scene from the movie The Change-Up pops up in my head when Jason Bateman is requested by his wife in the movie to sing the dinner song. It's hilarious, and I crack up every single time while my family looks at me like I've lost my marbles. I don't care. It's funny to me every single time. Good P1 Roy. And, yeah, I don't know if you've seen The Change-Up, but it's got Ryan Reynolds and Jason Bateman,
9: yeah.
0: And it's sort of like a Freaky Friday situation where something magical happens and they're inside each other's bodies and they have to live each other's lives.
9: Okay, it's got a good cast. I've never heard of this.
0: It's one of those on cable that I'll watch when it's on, and I know exactly what he's talking about because Jason Bateman has no idea about the dinner song and makes up something on the spot.
10: Kara, honey, your poem, which I did not read, was way, way better than the other girl's poem, which I also did not read. Let's see.
11: It's Kara, not Kara.
10: It's what?
11: Are you having a stroke right now or something?
10: What'd I call her?
12: What about the dinner song, Daddy?
10: What about the what? What'd you say?
11: The dinner song.
10: What's that?
11: The dinner song.
10: Are you joking me?
11: No, I'm not joking you.
10: There's a song?
11: Sing the dinner song, honey.
10: Of course there's a song.
11: Just sing the dinner song.
10: I don't feel like singing it tonight.
11: No, sing the dinner song.
10: You sing the dinner song.
11: Maybe you need to sing the dinner song. Sing the dinner song.
10: I'm sick of that song.
11: Sing the dinner song. Sing it.
10: I got it. I heard you. Dinner song. Dinner song. Beans, potatoes, carrots, and broccoli, buns, and salad, and potatoes, and chicken needs a licking. Dinner song.
12: That's so not the dinner song.
10: Well, I'm going to tell you what. You're going to go ahead and write me a dinner poem, and I'll belt that out after I choke this down.
11: So. Okay. Daddy needs a timeout.
10: Great idea. Dinner song.
9: He just keeps going.
0: And his wife is Leslie Mann.
9: Yeah.
0: She's awesome in just about everything she
9: does. Okay, yeah. I might have to check this out.
0: Nobody
9: if it's on
0: plays a
9: sometime.
0: Perturbed wife quite like her. Dinner song. Okay,
9: dinner song.
0: Finally, Armin, this is from good P1 Daniel Stone. He has emailed this in before, and this is from a 2025 rent-free, but he had a recurrence during the NBA Finals. He goes, fellas, the Musers talking about the finals and the game last night where, of course, the Knicks overcame a 29-point deficit. He said, it's absolutely killing me. Over and over in my dumb brain, he keeps saying Kim Kardashian when they talk about the greatest comebacks of all time. And, of course, we have the audio of this. This is an outtake from Parks and Rec, and it's a pretty good ender for Rent Free today.
13: Everyone loves a good comeback story, right? Seabiscuit, the Mighty Ducks, Robert Downey Jr., Rocky,
14: yes.
15: Kim Kardashian.
13: Kim, well.
15: In the video, she gets on her back, I think.
13: Yeah.
4: Only gonna make the rap party.
9: And somebody in the background has a Sean laugh in that.
0: Maybe Nick Offerman. He was one of the dudes laughing. The guy that plays Jerry.
9: Yeah, it's a very Sean.
0: The guy that plays Jerry was losing it. So, yes. And, of course, then he also added, like, a few nights ago, or I guess last week when the Rangers were taking on Seth Lugo, he goes, wow, I didn't even think about Nimmo to Lugo comebacker in this context until just now.
9: Okay.
0: And luckily Seth Lugo isn't
9: dead.
0: He got hit with a line drive at 107 off the bat.
9: And the funniest thing Chris Pratt has ever said. The only funny thing Chris Pratt has ever said.
14: Push back.
0: You really hate him.
9: I'm telling you, there's going to be a time. He just seems a little shady. Something's going to happen. He's Bond's list.
0: That's so vague. Like, what do you mean? What's going
9: to
0: happen?
9: He just seems very unnatural. Like, he's trying to be...
0: Unnatural?
9: He's trying to be likable, and I feel like he's hiding something.
0: Okay.
14: I mean, he's already had multiple things come out to show that he's not a great guy.
9: Oh, yeah. Oh, really? What are they?
14: I mean, just like not seeing his kids, and he had a weird
9: religious
14: past.
9: Not seeing his kids?
14: The like, weirdest one you had when we started this conversation was when you said he tried to be like Jim. He's not like Jim.
9: He's trying to be likable like Jim. Like, I'm just an everyday
14: guy. Completely different than Parks and Rec.
9: I'm kind of just, well, whatever, just like me. Like, that's... He's trying to be like a Jim Halpert. And what Justin said, not seeing his kids.
14: This is your worst HSO ever.
9: No.
0: No.
9: Look, I
0: not,
9: came
0: not
9: up with
0: not even close.
9: Well, no, I've got worse than
14: Sean's
9: this.
14: List.
9: But yeah, I said this years ago, and I guess he's already, he's got some baggage on him already.
0: Oh, well, sounds like we have a fight night main event if we can
9: Me
0: string that together.
9: Me versus Chris Pratt. I'll take him down.
0: I think that'd be a lot of fun at the Bomb Factory. All right, 233. There's another edition of Rent Free live at Gillespie's. rentfree1310@gmail.com. Coming up next, we are getting ready for England and Croatia. Let's have a sweet spot soccer get down. Why not?
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29: Recent survey conducted by Common Sense Media found one-third of teenagers prefer AI companions over humans for serious conversations. There's a term for that, social offloading. And experts we talked to warned that this habit could be stunting emotional growth, leaving an already isolated generation who came of age during the pandemic even less prepared for the messiness of human interaction. Sure, AI can help you polish whatever it is you're looking to say, but that's not very human, right? It's the messiness that makes our interactions with each other so real. It's also what makes them so validating, help us to develop our confidence, our voice, our deep bonds with each other. Psychiatrists we talked to encouraged turning to family or friends when you're struggling to express yourself. They are keen to help. I'm Dr. Sanjay Gupta, helping you live a better life.
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0: With another Earthly Chalice update brought to you by ClearSight LASIK and Lens, here is Michael Dixon.
1: World Cup match day 7 begins with DR Congo making its first appearance since 1974. Portugal took the lead inside 7 minutes, but DR Congo equalized just before halftime. It finishes 1-1 in Houston. A disappointing start for Cristiano Ronaldo and the Portuguese, but DR Congo celebrates their first ever point. Still to come, one of the best group stage games in this tournament, England and Croatia from Dallas Stadium at 3, Ghana and Panama from Toronto at 6, Uzbekistan and Colombia from Mexico City at 9. I'm Michael Dixon. Next update at 5:30, but you can listen to the kick around after the hardline at 7.
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0: That's right. The Get Down today, live at Gillespie's Irish Tavern and Kitchen in the Shire in Richardson, next to the Bush off Jupiter. Come join us. We're going to be here till 8 o'clock tonight. The Hardline going to be broadcasting till 7. We do have the Croatia-England match coming up in just a little bit. And plenty to eat here at Gillespie's, plenty to drink, in fact. $2 off beers and drinks, $5 bar bites. In fact, if you want to grab yourself an Armor Brew from our friends up in Allen, they are here as well. So, yeah, good times. Come get yourself some ticket swag, giving away stuff every half hour. And, yeah, we'll have some Why Today Doesn't Suck in just a little bit. But we had one match earlier today as Portugal drew the Republic of the Congo.
1: Mm-hmm.
0: And a 1-1 draw today. And, of course, the big match of the day is England and Croatia, which we got to see a lot of those people up close and personal as we did a little pub hopping yesterday.
1: Yeah, and they have the pregame on the TVs here at Gillespie's. And in our last segment, they showed Jameis Winston, and he's wearing a Croatian jersey today. And
0: okay.
1: I really like his bit. Like, he's the vibes guy. Like, he's the Snoop Dogg of the World Cup. Like,
0: okay.
1: What Snoop Dogg was doing at the Olympics.
0: Yeah.
1: And he was wearing, I guess for each game he's going to, they're giving him a jersey of one of the countries, or maybe both of them. But he had a Winston Croatian jersey, but he wrote an IC at the end of Winston, like a Croatian-type name, so it's Winstonich.
0: Okay, that's funny.
1: just dumb, silly bits. But he's loving it, and I don't know how much he actually knows about soccer, but he's there to just vibe out.
0: Well, he's
1: like the rest of us.
0: He's forging a career after his playing days are over,
1: yes,
0: for sure. Well, I don't know if you've run into any English or Croatian fans out there, P1s, but they're here. If you were downtown last night, you saw the Croatian fans, thousands of them, marching a giant banner through the streets of downtown, playing in a fountain. If you've gone to a pub, maybe you've seen some blokes from across the pond stand up and sing on tables. And earlier today on Fox 4, this was a couple of hours before the match, we had a report today of this Brit fan wearing a big old cowboy hat, drinking a Shinerbach, and this is what he had to say.
2: Hi, I love this beer in this country, by the way. It's really good.
3: You like the beer in this country, all right.
2: Hospitality has been amazing as well.
3: Really? Have you had any Texas barbecue yet?
2: I had Texas barbecue yesterday. I had a lovely bit of brisket.
3: Tell me about it. What was your experience? Is it what you expected?
2: I went fatty. Do you go fatty or lean?
3: Yeah.
2: I went fatty. I went to Slow Bone, picked it up, put the sauce on it, dropped it in the mouth, melted in my mouth. It was absolutely beautiful. It's the best beef I've had in my life.
3: Really?
2: Yeah.
3: We love to hear that. Did you try any of the other fixings with it or no?
2: I had a pork chop. I had some pork ribs.
3: Okay.
2: I had mac and cheese. The mac and cheese was average, though.
3: Yikes.
2: And the other thing is, what's this Brussels sprouts gratin about? We have Brussels sprouts at Christmas in England. Why do you have it on your barbecue? I don't know.
3: There's so many questions here.
2: Yeah.
3: Tell me what you're doing today. You're heading into Texas Live right now. What's the plan ahead of the match?
2: We're going to get drunk before the game. We're going to get drunk during the game. And then we're going to get drunk after the game. But all that matters is England wins today.
1: Yes. And we saw that in person yesterday.
0: Yeah.
1: A lot of England fans at the pub we went to. And I don't even know if this is a question. Is England going to drink more than any other country at the World Cup?
0: Well, I don't know, because we got a report today that the Scots, they're in Boston, and the parent company of Sam Adams said its Boston Tap Room ran out of the flagship Boston Lager over the weekend because of all the Scottish soccer fans who invaded Beantown. And Boston Beer Company said in a news release, from Thursday to Sunday, the Tartan Army, those are the Scotland supporters, drank four times what the company normally stocks during a typical four-day holiday stretch like the 4th of July, adding that it had to schedule an emergency delivery of beer Saturday morning and are adding extra deliveries throughout the week just to make sure they have enough beer for the Scots.
1: I think Boston is winning the World Cup right now. I think Dallas is a close second.
0: Man,
1: that's nothing against here. We're doing great.
0: Yeah.
1: It's awesome, but what we're seeing from Boston with just the Scots,
0: yeah,
1: like they might not ever leave. And the people of Boston love them. Like, they might just stay there forever and just go to Red Sox
0: games.
1: Yeah,
0: maybe.
1: And go to Patriots games and become basketball fans. Like, it's a good vibe for the city. You know, it's cool watching that because the Rangers were there this weekend and they were at the game on Sunday.
0: Yeah.
1: And they were chanting the whole game.
0: They were.
1: And singing along. They got to see the Rangers win, so maybe we got some new Ranger fans. in Boston. We sure didn't get any from the Swedish national team was at the Ranger game last night. They got to see 12 runs from the Minnesota Twins.
0: Bored out of their gourd last night. But let's talk about some of the action we saw yesterday. So I know that France is a favorite, and they looked every bit of it yesterday because they were taking on a good Senegal squad. And Mbappe, I thought it was awesome that Senegal makes it a 2-1 match, so then things were a little in doubt. And Mbappe just called game.
1: Yeah.
0: And if we're doing a montage of the best goals of the World Cup, there's a good chance this is the most outstanding one because he is, I don't know, 15 yards outside of the penalty area and just hits a freaking laser beam top shelf. Just absolute world-class stuff.
1: He just said, hold my beer. I got this. And as someone that doesn't watch a lot of soccer, like, everybody knows the name Kylian Mbappe. This is his third World Cup, I want to say. 2018 was his first one.
0: When he was
1: 18 years old. Like, you can watch a player that, and that was what was cool yesterday, is we got to see three of the best players in the world at the top of their game.
0: Yes.
1: And it's like, okay, it's not like they're hidden on the pitch. Like, they took over. With Mbappe, with his goals, we got to watch Norway, as we talked about watching that with Lars, and just seeing Erling Haaland just as a 6'5", 230-pound striker that plays like a missile, and he's unstoppable.
0: And at times, defensively, he'll just flag somebody down if he has to go make a play. And his first goal, you know, it was a really nice pass. He pretty much knees it in. And the second goal was what you see many times during these matches where the ball goes back to the keeper.
1: Mm-hmm.
0: And you just assume the keeper's going to, you know, bonk it down the field. But Haaland just is so imposing that he's able to block that shot and it goes straight in the goal for his brace yesterday. It was incredible. And honestly, Norway, they're our adopted team.
1: Yeah.
0: They're going to have some defensive troubles in this tournament, even in their group, especially when they play France.
1: It doesn't make a lot of sense because that team is huge.
0: Yeah, they're massive.
1: Haaland's 6'5", but when they're standing out there for their national anthems, like, he just looks like there's three or four other dudes on the team that are just as tall as he is.
0: But their defense is a little shaky. The midfield is a little turnover prone, so I'm curious to see how that shakes out. But getting a win, a 3-goal win yesterday, they got a late goal to plus 3 differential as they beat Iraq. And then Argentina last night, this was on pretty much during Diamond Talk, which gave us something good to watch as opposed to the Rangers. And I know that Messi's getting up there. He's not, you know, at the peak of his powers like he used to be.
1: Man, he still got it.
0: Man, he does still have it. A hat trick last night against Algeria.
1: Yeah, his first World Cup hat trick coming at the age of 38. And this is his sixth World Cup.
0: And one was disallowed.
1: Yeah, so he would have had four. Yeah, you had two early goals disallowed in that game, one from each squad. But yeah, seeing that in it's only the first game, and they're playing Algeria. And I'm just thinking ahead, like, man, this dude could play in four more years, maybe.
0: I don't know
1: about
0: that.
1: Because he's not the biggest, he's never been the fastest, but just, like, the style that he plays, like, where he could just nail one from wherever.
0: Yeah, and I don't know if you watched any when you got home last night, but watching Austria pull away late from Jordan was fun because it was a tight match.
1: Mm-hmm.
0: And there was something awesome about staying up past midnight. Because even though it's on our soil or in our time zones that we typically watch sports, to get like the midnight soccer match was a pretty cool thing last night.
1: And that one was at not Levi Stadium where they covered up the...
0: what they call it, San Francisco Bay Area Stadium.
1: Okay. It's pretty funny that Levi's Twitter account, because they covered up the logo on the stadium.
0: But you can still see the logo.
1: Yeah, it's the same shape.
0: The silhouette, yeah.
1: So their Twitter account, their logo is the logo covered up like the stadium. Pretty funny.
0: Well, and I don't know if you missed the news earlier today. We did announce that we are having Ticket Football Theater 1310 soccer style. Friday is the U.S. takes on Australia, the sweet spot on the hard line. Joining forces as we hang out with you, the good P1. You can turn down your TV and turn us up. It's going to be an awesome time.
1: I cannot wait. All right, it's 2:51. It's the sweet spot. We are at Gillespie's in Richardson. Why Today Doesn't Suck is next.
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16: For the ninth year in a row, Finland has been named the happiest country in the world. That's according to the World Happiness Report put out every year by the Wellbeing Research Center at the University of Oxford in the UK. Two other Nordic nations, Iceland and Denmark, came in at numbers 2 and 3. Now, having spent quite a bit of time in these countries over my 2.5 decades as a journalist, I can tell you that this is not at all that surprising. There's an entirely different way of thinking in these countries. We before me, you might say. In other words, the mentality is less adversarial and much more, we're all in this together. One other interesting thing that came up was that no matter where someone lived, the more time they spent on social media, the less happy they were. Want to smile? It's simple. Put your phone away for a bit. I'm Dr. Sanjay Gupta, helping you live a better life.
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0: 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After signing his $27.3 million franchise tag, there were questions around whether Cowboys receiver George Pickens would report to mandatory minicamp this week. He is at the Star, although only participating in individual work. He credits his teammates as the reason he did not hold out.
1: Definitely here now. Like I said, the group of guys that's with the Cowboys kind of prevents you. If you know guys, you're going to guys' house, you're talking, like I talked to Dad, I'm still throwing with Dad, it's definitely going to make you not want to hold out.
0: Training camp about a month away. They will have joint practices with the Rams in New Orleans this year. An entertaining match started out World Cup action today as Portugal and Congo met in Houston, things ending in a 1-1 draw. In just a few minutes, England and Croatia kick off in Arlington. FC Dallas's Petar Musa making his World Cup debut for Croatia. Tune in for World Cup kick-around on the ticket every night at 7. Ticker also brought to you by the Longhorn Ballroom. Ryan Bingham live with the Texas Gentlemen this Friday under the Texas Stars at the Longhorn Backyard Amphitheater. Get tickets now at longhornballroom.com. That's longhornballroom.com. That is the Ticket Ticker. 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
3: I'm having a surprise party for Jeff for his birthday. 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He'll never know, but I need you to help with the ruse.
4: First of all, it's a terrible idea.
3: Why?
4: Number one, people hate surprise parties.
3: No. You, maybe.
4: No.
3: Everybody I know loves a surprise party.
4: Oh, that's fun?
3: Yes.
4: That's fun.
3: Nobody's doing
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5: We're going to get drunk before the game. We're going to get drunk during the game. And then we get drunk after the game.
6: That's what Sean and I say before every show.
7: Yeah.
6: Drunk before the show, during, and after. Sweet spot, fun times today at Gillespie's in Richardson on George Bush and Jupiter. Very good times as we have England, Croatia just kicking off. And at 3 o'clock, back at the studio, Kylian Mbappe.
8: Thank you, Mino. Eatsy's Mark and Bakery and Gimme the Vin brings you the tickets. Andy Dwyer, Monte.
9: Thank you. Thank you very much. And thank you to all of Gillespie's.
10: Yes.
6: Yeah. You got a full barn, too. Here.
10: Yes.
11: They're probably mad that we're still on the speakers.
6: I don't know.
9: No. They love us. Look at me. I'm the bald guy.
11: Smattering.
9: Look.
6: Yeah. How about England, huh?
11: Boo.
6: No? Okay.
12: I'm more of a
6: Croatians?
12: I'm more of a Croatia fan.
6: Croatia.
9: Viva Mexico, right?
6: You took your Croatine this morning?
12: I did. I'm sharp. Huge.
13: You just better keep the Croats away from the Serbs.
12: Exactly.
6: Yeah.
9: They're the hardline Bob Corby Dave. They are also out there soccer party. This is a good warm-up, an exhibition, if you will, because we also will be soccer partying on Friday.
12: Indeed.
9: It cost you your whole computer, apparently, Corby, to prepare for this.
12: Man.
9: But we got it set up.
11: What?
12: I tried to jump on a Zoom call while you were on it. And
6: we were all on it. We were everybody at this table.
12: But I tried to do it on my phone, and then I'm like, I hit join, and then I'm like, I want to just do it on my computer. And so I got my computer, and then I clicked join on that, but somehow I was still connected on my phone, and so immediately I had to go do the birdhouse.
6: Mm.
12: And so everything's been set up for my clean feed forever.
6: Yeah.
12: Same settings, everything.
14: Yeah,
12: so I go to plug it in, and Tipsheet's like, dude, what's going on? You sound crazy. I'm like, I couldn't figure it out.
15: Corby, I can't hear you right now.
12: It was a lot, yeah.
11: You're such a boomer.
15: You sound weird.
9: Well, you
15: right
9: do
15: now.
9: Sound like, yeah, unk.
15: Sound really weird right now.
6: Pizza.
9: He's not McConaughey.
12: Anyway, I had like 1 minute to figure it out after the Zoom call, and I couldn't do it. But then we worked on it afterwards, and T-Taw and T-Sip helped me out. What are the odds that the team behind the glass are T-Taw and Tip sheet. Yeah.
7: So what you want to do is you want to put the mustard on the underside, away from the pickles.
12: You put the ketchup on the side.
7: You kind of cleanse the palate a little bit.
15: You gotta love it.
10: Who puts ketchup on a sandwich?
7: That's for the palate. It activates your palate.
12: A guy that's eliminated from the College World Series.
6: Ooh. Oh. But not the Sooners.
12: Again.
6: Texas is eliminated?
12: Yeah.
6: I don't know. So anyway.
9: Well, today is Wednesday, June 17th, the 118th. Almost. The 168th day of 2026. 197 days are left in the year. On this date in the year 1775, during the Revolutionary War, ever heard of it? The Battle of Bunker Hill resulted in a costly victory for the British, who ended up suffering heavy losses.
12: You know, we've always done a disservice to Breed's Hill with Bunker Hill, and I'm here to stop it. I will no longer disrespect Breed's Hill.
14: What about Flagpole Hill? In Lake Highlands.
12: That would have been an interesting spot for a revolutionary. Yeah, it's definitely a famous line.
9: So what am I looking for there? I got to zoom
12: like
9: in
12: an oatmeal cream pie. They always have them on them.
14: So they're laying down?
12: That's why the British are so out of shape.
9: Yeah,
12: they're constantly with oatmeal cream pies.
14: Always, okay.
13: That's why they've always yelled, the British are coming. The British are coming.
14: All right.
12: By the way, oatmeal cream pie, worst dessert ever.
13: You shut your whore mouth.
14: Yeah.
9: Joke's on you. I think Nick Saban eats two of them for breakfast every day.
12: So gross.
14: Well, I'll have yours.
9: I'll take Nick Saban's body over yours. on this date, in the year 1939, with the last public guillotining in France, as Eugene Wyman, a convicted murderer, was guillotined in the in Versailles outside the prison Saint-Pierre.
16: I was there.
6: I probably would have guessed later.
12: Some say he was the lineman of the county.
9: I'll take your place.
13: I think Picasso was there to pick up the head.
9: Yeah, that would have been, he'd have been just a little baby.
10: And then they played soccer with his skull.
12: They did, the kids in
9: the
12: yard.
9: Yeah, that's where Mbappe got good.
6: And he was only 18 at the time. So young.
9: Yeah, just a little fella. On this date in the year 1994, O.J. Simpson does not turn himself in on murder charges. Instead, he forces L.A. police to chase his Ford Bronco for 90 minutes before eventually giving up.
10: I see O.J.
12: I'm sorry, what?
13: And he be
10: the call.
12: The Howard Stern guy?
6: Yeah.
14: Baba Booey.
6: Baba Booey to you.
13: Baba Booey to y'all.
12: Boy, that was peak Stern. They got so many great prank calls in on the OJ case.
13: Howard, this is Al Michaels. Just so you know, that was a call in a farcical vein.
12: Al Michaels had to correct him. Who was it doing the news? Was it Peter Jennings?
14: Tom Brokaw.
12: No.
16: It was Jennings.
12: Yeah, it was Jennings.
14: All right.
9: And in the year 2021, President Joe Biden signed the Juneteenth National Independence Day Act into law, creating the first new national holiday since the establishment of MLK Day. Just nice that we finally got both sides of the aisle to agree on something, you know?
7: And everybody was super cool about
9: it.
7: Right,
9: yeah. That's what I'm saying. They're like,
6: we,
9: you know,
6: get
9: what?
6: The day off.
9: Joey B knocked it out of the park.
12: Are there people that on Friday will be like, I will not take a day off on this day?
9: They probably wouldn't sound like that, though.
12: Yeah.
6: Well, they probably won't have jobs to take the day off of.
12: That's true. That's true.
15: Yeah.
9: Yeah. All right, people on birthdays. Hey, Monty, P1 Hansel here, hoping to get a birthday shout-out. Leaders, Robbie Ross, Bruce Springsteen, the most populous Beatle, and Corby Davidson punching Gary Player in the stomach.
12: Thank you.
9: Drop request, Bob Knight's motivational quotes about Pizza Hut and appetite. No extra shoe.
16: Ooh, did he get hit in the nuts?
7: Luca just took a penalty.
12: Ooh.
9: We all know who you're talking
14: right
9: about.
14: The penis. Shot to the boys.
7: They're pointing at the spot, Monty.
16: On his
12: like
16: penis?
12: His penis? Where or hit? Oh.
16: Right here?
9: Oh, God.
13: Are they going to spray paint the field?
12: Hurricane.
17: Is the
18: big Harry Kane.
17: What Jack Nicklaus is the golf.
12: How old's Harry Kane? 38?
7: 32-ish?
14: Yeah. He's in good form.
16: This place is about to lose its mind.
13: Oh, appetite is a hell of a thing.
9: Justin.
12: When Croatia stops it, you mean?
16: Ooh, yeah.
9: Shout out to my father-in-law, Justin Sokol, for his birthday today. He is a dedicated P1, but he let me marry his daughter, so something must be up with them. His leaders, Jimmy Buffett, O.J. Simpson, and Norm, in no particular order. Drop nice. Request, what's in Norm's underwear? Thanks. From P1, Dalton Pistol Shot.
7: Dalton.
12: Oh!
18: That's a save, bro.
12: Wow.
18: So,
12: too wow. small.
18: You guessed right.
12: Oh. Croatia.
14: Hey, line four,
12: Croatia.
14: Guy.
13: Yes, sir.
14: Guess what I have in my underwear.
13: I don't know what.
14: This package. Holy cow.
9: He just grabs a handful. Monto, birthday, Jaleel. Leader, Bob Sturm, for his daily segment, What Are We Doing?
19: Obviously.
9: Including such classics as Horse Names, What Are We Doing? And A Woman in the Top 100 Athletes of All Time, What Are We Doing?
7: I don't know if that happened, did it?
9: According to Samadhi here.
7: I'll admit that Secretariat's a bad name.
13: Deny it.
7: What Are We Doing? But I don't know. If...
13: Deny it.
9: drop request.
7: Who would that be? Like Serena?
9: Probably Rhonda.
7: Like, name a great women's athlete.
9: Annika.
7: Monty.
9: Sorenstam.
7: Yeah, Annika.
9: Drop Angel request.
18: EA. No, they're giving him a do-over.
12: What?
9: Explaining how stupid came off fans get him upset.
16: We had a lane violation?
9: From Samadhi.
18: I mean, scam. When the penalty taker does the little hesitation
16: a little hezzy,
18: thing,
16: yeah.
18: what is the keeper supposed to do?
7: He did, hit him with the hezzy.
16: I would kick it at the same exact spot.
20: I'm willing to call them out. Stupid fans.
9: Hey, Monty.
18: Miss it again, Harry.
16: Come on, Croatia.
9: My co-host and good friend, former ticket overnight guy and Texas Longhorn Glazer, Creighton Branch, a happy birthday. I don't know his leaders.
16: Creighton.
12: Anyone in this bar could have scored on the second attempt.
16: Yeah.
7: Do you think Dave's the only person in the world right now wearing an England jersey saying, miss it again, Harry?
18: I just want chaos.
9: Papa Jones, 56.
12: That is weird.
16: Greatness.
9: Albert Hainsworth, 45.
12: Like you're wearing the Wimby jersey, but you're cheering on Brunson.
9: John Grease, Uncle Rico, 69.
12: Ooh.
9: Kendrick Lamar, 29.
12: Did you guys have John Grease on?
14: Bad Radio Zone?
7: Yeah.
12: Yeah.
7: Still got his number in here somewhere.
9: And down the Stay Still Dead, Rodney King.
12: RK.
9: That's why it's in.
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5: Ticker brought to you by Mullen & Mullen Injury Law Firm and American Airlines, the official airline of the ticket. Cowboys on their fourth defensive coordinator since 2021 as Christian Parker installs his system at minicamp this week. He's a first-time coordinator. He was asked about adjusting to his new role.
6: They're an individual. I'm used to getting my hands dirty, and then I'm walking around with my arms crossed like I'm a security guard or something. So I try to figure out how to keep myself occupied during those moments. So it's been good transition, popping in and out of rooms and doing those things.
5: Minicamp concludes tomorrow. Rangers off today after a defeat at the hands of the Twins the last two nights. They're now three games under 500, 2.5 back of Seattle in the division. We'll try to avoid a sweep tomorrow. They'll send Jack Leiter to the hill. And just underway in Arlington, England, and Croatia on the pitch. The UK's Harry Kane put them up 1-0 on a penalty kick. It's the second match of the day and second one at Dallas Stadium. Earlier, DR Congo, playing in their first World Cup since 1974, played to a 1-1 draw with Portugal. Two night matches, Ghana, Panama at 6, Uzbekistan, Colombia at 9. World Cup kick around on the ticket at 7. 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
9: Okay, so live at Gillespie's Tavern, where our friends the Brits, after a nut shot by Luka Modric, has put them in up front 1-0 early on here. I don't want to hear that you're trying to record the game either.
10: Is that the first PK of this World Cup?
9: No. Surely not, right? Is it?
10: It's the first one I remember.
9: Damn, bro. You may be right, bro. Nice call.
11: That's a good question, Dave.
9: We'll have to see.
11: I feel like I've watched a lot of World Cup, but I can't place one right now.
9: I know. It's been going on for a while. So
11: it made us wonder if they did away with them.
9: Today is, of course, not only are we at Gillespie celebrating this version of the World Cup, but as was mentioned on Why Today Doesn't Suck, today, tonight, was the infamous, to this day, I would say the strangest moment of our sports lives, at least leading up to it, and that is the O.J. Simpson Ford Bronco chase. So surreal that I'm trying to picture if there would have been social media, if something would have been out there, what this would have looked like. And I think it honestly, like the joke is, it would have broke the internet. I really do think it would have, because it was that out of the blue. It was that insane that a guy that we all trusted, that thought he was just the nicest guy in the world and the coolest guy and

0: all these commercials and movies and TV, and I mean, he was it. We had no idea that he was a walking, living monster.
1: It's a shame we didn't have social media then, because then we could have watched an influencer watch The Chase.
0: Right. But I'm always amazed at what else was going on at the time, because in my head, in the moment, it was they're interrupting the NBA Finals on NBC. And it was the Knicks and the Rockets. And no slight to Hakeem Olajuwon and Patrick Ewing, but I do wonder if they would have gone to the small screen of the NBA Finals had Michael Jordan been playing in it. For real. But I do think this story was so big that maybe it was, no matter what, it was going to be a split screen and the NBA Finals was going to get the small screen.
2: Yeah, it wasn't split at all.
0: And by the way,
2: 90-10.
0: Pre-HD, that little tiny cylinder, or that tiny little box in the corner of your TV, you couldn't see one thing that was going on.
1: It looked like Super Nintendo.
0: Yeah, it did.
2: Do you think I handled that well?
0: You weren't overly fascinated by The Chase?
2: Oh, sure. Let's check it out when the game's over.
0: Oh, no. Here we go. It's Tornado Bob.
1: Yeah. Don't interrupt sports for anything.
2: Oh, wow. A guy's driving 20 from the cops. Boy, this is... What could happen
0: next? Even
2: at
0: a young age, he wasn't into this.
2: No, I'm not into news departments deciding that the NBA Finals are not important to us.
0: Well, this was the right call. We all agree this was the right call.
2: Well, on a different channel.
0: Okay. So the crazy part is, though, is that not only that was going on, it was the day of the first World Cup on American soil. It was the same day that Ken Griffey Jr. became the only player besides Babe Ruth to hit 30 home runs before June 30th. And it was the final round of golf at the U.S. Open of Arnold Palmer.
2: Boy, it would be great to have like some audio record of how we all felt, because I promise you the U.S. Open in 94 was not on my radar, and I'm guessing I had not updated my soccer takes by then. Those might have been on the other side of the aisle.
1: You might have still been on the soccer's SG side.
2: Yeah, there's a really good chance that for the first day of the first American World Cup, I was still on the against column.
1: What a flip-flopper you are.
2: Oh, yeah, yeah.
0: And it was also the New York Rangers.
2: And do you think I modified my opinions, or do I just unleash?
0: It was the New York Rangers ticker tape parade that day. So that morning parade, that afternoon golf with Arnold Palmer crying down the fairway, that afternoon the World Cup, that evening the NBA Finals, and yeah, Ken Griffey was in there somewhere, and then also the OJ chase.
2: What does Ken Griffey was in there somewhere mean?
0: Well, I didn't know what time it was. If it was like a noon game or a night game, I didn't know what time it all happened.
2: Oh, okay.
0: But I do know the parade was that morning. And obviously the golf, I think Palmer...
1: He's just trying to put together a timeline
0: of what happened first.
1: On the fly.
0: I'm trying to figure out if Palmer was... Did he end it at like 2 o'clock? I remember being all sweaty and old.
1: Pitting out.
0: Oh, he looked terrible. Looked absolutely terrible.
2: And I'm like, why is this being televised?
0: What are they... Golf's on TV?
2: Just die already.
0: He was like 55.
1: Old guys putting a little ball in a hole. This isn't a sport.
2: How do they call this a sport, man?
0: God, think about how much your world changed.
1: Attitudinal Bob.
0: In one decade. Like, what golf?
2: Tiger. Thanks, Tiger.
0: And the World Cup.
2: And thank you, soccer.
0: Meant to you one decade later.
2: Well, we're allowed to change with more information. We're allowed to alter our hot takes.
1: What else have you done a complete 180 on?
2: Boy, that'd be a great list. A great list. Like 1994 to now, how many things Like, not even like an alteration of opinion.
1: Right.
2: But a complete 180. That would be an amazing study.
1: Like, were there any foods that young Bob would just, no.
2: For sure, sushi.
1: Yeah, see?
2: Yeah.
1: Before Joe Neuendijk fed it to you like a baby bird.
2: All you could hear is your parents programming you that it's raw fish and...
0: Well, they're not going to eat it.
2: We're Americans. We want this cooked.
0: Right.
1: All right, well, maybe in a future Bob's world, we can examine all your total about faces.
0: Do you think that you would have done the 180 had there not been a Tiger Woods?
2: Who can say?
0: Honestly, I think you would have gotten into golf.
2: Yeah, I think
0: but
2: so.
0: But I don't know if you
1: would have
0: been like...
1: What would you do with the country club dues money if it wasn't for Tiger Woods?
2: Roll it and smoke it.
0: Yeah. He'd be a total weed head at this point.
1: By the way, World Cup correspondent Donovan Lewis checks in and says Germany's third goal against Curacao was a penalty kick.
2: Oh, okay.
0: How about that?
2: Let me also jump in with something and say, as unlikely as it is that the entire world would be watching Dallas, Texas on a random Wednesday in June of 1994, is it actually even more wild that an FC Dallas striker would be starting for one of the two teams? An active FC Dallas striker is starting for Croatia.
0: That's so badass. Like, what's his name?
2: Peter Musa.
0: Wow.
2: And I suppose if he's good enough, he may have played his final game for FC Dallas, but...
0: Well, what is his Croatia connection? Is it born and raised, or is it like...
2: Yeah, I believe he's
0: loose.
2: No,
0: mom is
2: no,
0: there.
2: He's not from Carrollton. No, I believe he's full Croatian.
0: Okay.
2: Yeah.
0: He didn't go to...
2: What do you want, check his freaking birth certificate?
0: Well, you have to these days with these guys.
1: You need to do a whole 23andMe on him, see what race he is.
0: Before every game.
2: Get this birthplace citizenship up and flying. Yeah.
0: Boy, that'd be
2: for.
0: Great if they had some sort of like blood test they could do in front of everyone.
2: The crowd goes nuts.
0: And just like holding the thumb up and no!
1: Whichever country has the most percentage of you.
0: Yes.
2: He has to cross over and put the other jersey on.
0: Well, happy Bronco Day for those who celebrated back in the day. One of the truly bizarre moments in our lifetime.
2: Happy 180 Day.
0: Happy 180 Day indeed, for sure.
1: Speaking of OJ and the Bronco chase, I have a fun OJ story for the rant tomorrow. I don't know if we're going to have Gordon, but I would hope so. It's an OJ-related story.
0: I love it. I love it.
2: Gordon better be here.
0: I don't think they go on vacation until next week. So,
1: okay.
0: Yeah.
1: All right.
0: Yeah.
1: DJ, get on that.
0: Okay, so we're live at Gillespie's Tavern right here in the Shire. Now, it's off of Central and George Bush. It's about as close as you can get to Central, being on George Bush, off of Jupiter.
1: Just a smidge to the east.
0: Yep. But come on out, and this is a really, really happening scene right now.
2: Truly.
0: It would make it even more happening if you want to come out and hang with us through the afternoon. It's going to be a really fun day. And I mean, look, it seems like half of the countries in the world aren't working, so how about add to that list?
2: That's right.
0: Let's come back. Let's do the helpline and get our big Wednesday show started next.
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0: I don't blame them.
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17: For the ninth year in a row, Finland has been named the happiest country in the world. That's according to the World Happiness Report put out every year by the Wellbeing Research Center at the University of Oxford in the UK. Two other Nordic nations, Iceland and Denmark, came in at numbers 2 and 3. Now, having spent quite a bit of time in these countries over my 2.5 decades as a journalist, I can tell you that this is not at all that surprising. There's an entirely different way of thinking in these countries. We before me, you might say. In other words, the mentality is less adversarial and much more, we're all in this together. One other interesting thing that came up was that no matter where someone lived, the more time they spent on social media, the less happy they were. Want to smile? It's simple. Put your phone away for a bit. I'm Dr. Sanjay Gupta, helping you live a better life.
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8: 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Stop talking about soccer.
0: Is Dave going to be able to handle Shinnecock?
9: There's no telling.
1: Shiny what?
0: See? Already. It's the oldest golf course in America, Dave. Put some respect on its name. Shinnecock. All right, it's 3:38 here on Sports Radio 96.7 and 1310, The Ticket. This is the Hardline 5.0. Here today on this Wednesday, and here today on this June 17th, and here today live and in person at Gillespie's Irish Tavern and Kitchen, where we have been multiple times for many, many different reasons. But today we are here celebrating the world of soccer.
9: Yes.
0: Where we are locked in to Croatia and England.
1: We only lost one guy. There was one guy who wasn't a P1 that didn't want to listen to us and was mad that they had the game sound turned down.
0: Yeah, I get it. I get it. Understandable. But we will be live here until 7 o'clock. Our friends, the Sweet Spot, are sticking around for an extendo period of time, hanging out, having fun. Come watch the matches. You can win free bar tabs and ticket swag every 30 minutes. And they're going to give away a FIFA ball with all of us who signed it at the end of the night. So lots of good stuff. And the food is made from scratch. It's really, really good. And today, $2 off beer, if you like beer, and drinks as well, and $5 bar bites. And if you can, if you're into the whiskey, because this is an Irish pub, they have 150 of them that you might be interested in. Mm-hmm. So you can play around the world.
9: Wow.
0: Yeah, while you're here. So Gillespie's is located on the Shire, right off of George Bush and Jupiter. And that is directly off Central Expressway. So very, very close to Central is what we're trying to tell you right here in Richardson, right on the northern portion of Richardson. So we'd love to see you. Come say hi to us, and I promise you, you'll enjoy this place. It's got a great, great vibe.
1: We had a tie game, by the way.
0: I know. It's a good one. Really good one. All right, let's helpline it.
24: 214-520. Help. The Hardline Helpline.
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24: 214.
0: Okay.
24: 520.
0: So, I think this guy's got a pretty decent point, because we're the over everything in our arenas, and it's only going to get worse, as we've been talking about with the new arenas, trying to placate the younger generation that has the wiggles, that they just can't sit still without just constant noise and little games and Instagrams and all that stuff. But when you watch these games and you see how pure everything is, well, he asked this question.
26: Hey, boys. So I got a question about these stadiums and fan bases and how games are going. So with the World Cup, and as you've seen other countries taking over our American baseball, like in Boston, would we prefer how American sports sound systems take over the game, and how the NBA literally just throws walls of sound at you, and it's just overstimulating literally the moment you walk into the arena, Or would we want how the soccer players have the pitch? And it's just the fan base is chanting and screaming and having all this camaraderie. You know, it's more link arms and let's sing and chant these songs and get excited when major things happen. Or do we really enjoy as an American fan base having a PA system dictate little, you know, these little songs and, you know, these moments of when we should cheer, when we should get excited? Like, I guess the question is do we want to hear the PA guy telling us how to be a fan base and how to cheer and how to get excited? Or do we like the organic link arms, get excited, yell and scream, and have your brother and sister by next to you that you probably don't even know get excited and sing Sweet Caroline?
3: Is he going around in a circle?
1: I think he needs to say it one more time.
0: Yeah, we got it.
26: Love to hear
0: what
26: you have to say.
9: Through the editor next time.
0: So, what is
9: going round and round?
0: When you go to a game, wherever it is, pick a soccer related country, and you go over there.
9: Yeah,
0: is there a PA guy?
1: Yeah, but they're just making game announcements.
9: Very little, and very little music, and it's the chicken or the egg, right? You've done this, Dave. Like, the reason American stadiums and arenas pump music is to provide an atmosphere. So I guess at the start you have to assume they didn't have enough of an atmosphere, so they substituted their own with jock jams. And then in England they're like, why would we do that? We'll drown out our own supporters who are trying to sing for two straight hours and provide the atmosphere themselves. So we would never play music. Well, why do you play music? Well, because our supporters aren't singing. Well, why aren't they singing? Because we pump music, and round it goes. So I don't know how it started, but I do see the self-fulfilling prophecy of both places.
1: Yeah, American fans are conditioned to a certain way of attending and participating in a sporting event. But we have seen examples of this, like the Olympic basketball. When you saw those games and there was chanting and singing in the arenas for a basketball game, I mean, it's possible, but the cow is out of the barn. We can't do that.
9: We can't go back.
1: It is
9: unfortunately.
1: It is in the DNA of soccer, and MLS supporters have done a good job of trying to incorporate that into their own scenes. But it is kind of specific to soccer.
0: Okay, so...
9: So much so, if you wanted to start singing in 2026, you would be frustrated because nobody can hear you because they're pumping music.
0: Yeah. Who was the first... In my brain, I say, just because it was such a big deal at the time, but the first beating of a PA guy was the Bulls guy.
1: Yeah.
0: I couldn't stand that guy. It made... it. I guess if you were a Bulls fan, it was cool. Well, oh, yeah, you were a Bulls fan.
9: Yeah. But I feel like all,
0: did you like that
9: all
0: guy?
9: I remember from him was like the starting lineup. I don't remember him doing it the whole game.
0: I know, yeah, but I mean...
9: Like the Pistons guy in the 2000s was the one who's doing it the whole game and driving everybody crazy, and the Cavaliers guy. It's definitely a Midwest thing, isn't it?
0: It may be, but it is weird when you compare and contrast... you know, even these people now that, like, there were, was it Croatian fans last night who were at a Ranger game? And boy, what a doozy they saw last night.
9: Yeah.
1: They'll never go back to another baseball game.
0: Well, I mean, it was 12 runs. I don't know what they're expecting.
1: I guess they weren't necessarily rooting for the Rangers.
0: Yeah, they
9: always loved the Rangers.
0: Yeah.
9: No, I saw somebody's tweet that said, we're going either to the rodeo or to the baseball, and they were definitely excited to see one of those two Texas traditions.
1: I saw English fans singing Wonderwall at the rodeo.
0: What rodeo were they at? A Mesquite?
1: The Mesquite rodeo.
9: Oh, it wasn't the Fort Worth one?
0: I think it
1: was Fort Worth.
0: Isn't it?
9: Well, when we walk back to our cars when we're at the stock show, that they don't do anything in there normally?
0: No, I mean, that's specific to a certain time of year.
9: Not on some random Tuesday night in June?
0: I believe so.
25: I think it's Tuesday, Thursdays.
0: Oh, it is?
3: Yeah.
9: Yeah, in your
0: so
9: face.
0: That was Fort Worth.
9: I'm always at rodeos, guy.
0: I know. And I was born right here, and I don't even know that.
9: Well, they probably fired up when they know tourists might come. I don't know. I would say this. I was there Sunday, bingo, for the Japan game against the Netherlands. And both sides get into the stadium, and they're ready to sing. And I was there like 90 minutes early in my seats just because I was so fired up and also not wanting to be outside in the hot.
0: What time did they let you in?
9: When I got there at 1:30, it's walk right in and do whatever you want.
0: Is it 2 hours prior to game time, I bet?
9: Probably. But the point is, you can hear both sides singing, but then American Stadium is like, you know what? We need to play some AC/DC right now.
0: Did they?
9: Oh, yeah. And so they just fire up Thunderstruck, and now you can't hear the perfect World Cup atmosphere because we've got AC/DC for the 1 trillionth time playing at a Cowboys game.
0: But during the game, nothing.
9: No, of course not.
0: Yeah.
9: No, FIFA would never let you roll.
0: Well, I'm surprised they let you
9: during a gameplay.
0: Yeah. I'm surprised they even allow it, that they don't take over the stadium and just say, we're not doing any of that crap. We're not going to hear I Got a Feeling.
9: It probably never crosses their mind. If you're in AT&T as the music guy, it's never occurred to you that the fans will take care of the noise because you're in America.
0: Right.
9: We have to push play on our CD to get atmosphere.
1: But now the evolution of the American fan experience is trying to prompt and create sing-alongs with Friends in Low Places and Mr. Brightside and trying to get everybody to sing all of those sing-along songs. Whereas, like you said, it's organic. It just happens when you have these European soccer fans.
9: All the Blink 182 sing-alongs.
0: I saw last night the English fans singing Sweet Caroline.
9: That's so great.
0: Is that what? Do they use that?
9: Well, I know. I've never heard that one over there, but I just figured the Scottish fans at the Red Sox game we were coexisting. I don't know. You're saying you saw it here
0: at the rodeo?
9: Okay.
0: I mean, it was probably the same
1: group
0: of fans that were doing Wonderwall.
1: It was awesome that it was the Rangers that were playing in Fenway when the Scots were there, because I've seen many quotes from Rangers players like that was like a playoff atmosphere.
9: That's great.
0: Well, despite the fact that you were incredibly long-winded and you went in circles over and over, your point was taken, and it was a good helpline call. Thank you, sir. All right, let's come back. Let's discuss what we have coming up. Let's discuss the American side of things, what they have coming up, and the big event next.
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9: You know what? I think what we have here is a little bit of milestone talk, and an FC Dallas player has just scored a goal in a World Cup. 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

0: Ticker brought to you by Neutral, the official hard seltzer of FIFA World Cup 26 and Brad Thomas, Texas Day Brazil Sports Biz. Highly anticipated World Cup match between England and Croatia underway in Arlington. Harry Kane has scored twice, once on a PK, the other a header off a corner kick. FC Dallas's Petar Musa scored the equalizer for Croatia in the fifth minute of extra time. It's 2-2 at halftime. Earlier today, Republic of Congo, playing in just their second World Cup, worked to a tie with Portugal. Listen to the kick around tonight following the hard line. In his first season as a Cowboys offensive coordinator, Clayton Adams led a team that ranked second in the NFL in yards per game. However, the offense league average at best in the red zone. Adams on what he sees are the red zone issues.
1: I think you got to find ways to use the 53 and a third in the pass game, really, and the run game. When you're restricted to 5 or 6 yards vertically, you got to use your lateral space better. That's one thing that I'm always trying to remind myself of.
0: Last bit of offseason work happening at the Star in Frisco this week ahead of training camp next month. And the Texas Longhorns eliminated from the College World Series last night, defeated by Georgia. The Bulldogs battle Oklahoma at 6. This afternoon, UNC needs one win over West Virginia to advance to the final. They're up 6 in the 8th inning. Ticker also brought to you by Texas Live. Head to Kroger Game Day as the World's Game takes over Texas Live this June and July. 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
3: All right, we are live at Gillespie's Tavern. World cupping our way through the afternoon. England and Croatia tied at 2.
4: Another banger at Dallas Stadium.
3: God, man. 2-2 at half, and you got a goal from the FC Dallas striker from Croatia, or that's Croatian. Croatian. Gillespie's Irish Tavern and Kitchen in Richardson. Right here off of the Bush and Jupiter. Very, very close to Central Expressway. You're in northern Richardson. Come join us. We have tons of giveaways, $2 off beer and drinks, $5 bar bites. They got everything you need up here, plus us and the World Cup. So what you waiting on? Come say hi. Hang out with us at a wonderful spot up here and kind of blow the day off like we all are. Well, we're working, but
4: you barely.
3: So Friday, the U.S. plays against the Socceroos.
5: Yes.
3: Where's that game at?
5: That game is in Seattle.
3: God, man.
4: Seattle.
3: That's the other thing, is that not only does Dallas Stadium, whatever you want to call it, AT&T Stadium, look completely different and completely magical. All of these stadiums do. The Kansas City yesterday, the Seattle a couple of days ago, like they just, everything looks so classy.
5: It makes you think. And this is going to sound extremely American, but it makes you think we should be hosting the World Cup every 20 years. You should have a small rotation of countries. This is
4: a or just continents.
5: Well, yeah, but see, here's the thing. So, not to reference this awesome book I'm reading all the time, but I'm reading an awesome book about the World Cup right now. I'm almost done. We're at the we've passed the 80% barrier, and if you e-read, you know that's the final stretch, and it's called "The Power and the Glory: The History of the World Cup" by Jonathan Wilson. And if you're a real dork, you'll love it. So it goes through all the World Cups and tells the story, and where I'm going with this is, since 2010, we have had 4 World Cups between that one and this one, starting with 2010 South Africa, 2014 Brazil, 2018 Russia, 2022 Qatar. So those 4 World Cups were in countries that did not have the stadiums.
3: No, they had no infrastructure.
4: Yeah, they were trying up until the very last second to get everything done.
5: So they built stadiums for 1 month.
4: Yeah, that are now just ghost towns.
3: Yeah, they look like the Last of Us.
5: Dude, I was reading about this stadium in Brazil that is, I think they say it's a bus station now, and it hosted big games in Brazil out in the middle of the rainforest or something like that. Like they're trying, they tried to make Brazil come alive, the four corners of this massive, massive nation that, by the way, has extreme money problems. And we're talking poverty that you wouldn't believe, and housing, and just all the things that, that go with running a country that is not always fun. And so you have these fairly either underdeveloped countries or at least struggling countries economically, and they want to host the World Cup. They want to be part of the fun. Like South Africa is trying to rise out of apartheid and trying to find employment and just all these things. And they're building these soccer stadiums, and they're using them for like five games.
3: Yeah.
5: And like you think we're trashing stadiums before their use is done?
3: they don't use them.
5: They had no team. Yeah. So they're doing it for 1 month, and again, I know they do this all the time in the Olympics, but in the Olympics, you're building like one stadium and maybe a swimming facility and one other thing and one other thing. Here, they're building like 8 to 10 soccer stadiums. So the point to all that is the U.S. has all of these stadiums that are bigger and more adequate than anything that they ever have for the World Cup, and it just makes sense that a country is not spending $20 billion to host the World Cup. You just say, use the Seahawks stadium.
3: Right.
5: And if it costs $5 million to put in the turf stadium, knock yourself out.
3: And like the, you know, the size of the stadium, when people roll in here, they're like, oh my God, these things are so ridiculous. But they're not for us and for events like this. They're going to sell out every single time. Maybe one game in Houston, that really rando game that they have between two nobodies, but I think I heard.
5: But maybe not.
3: I heard even that is going to sell out because people wanting to go to a World Cup game.
5: Everybody has FOMO right now, and so they'll even go to that game just to say they were at a match.
3: Right.
4: And I was thinking about this last night as I was watching the Argentina match late, because I had my dumb hockey game, and I successfully avoided the score and, and was watching it, and I was just struck by. We always talk about how corrupt and how greedy FIFA is, and everything is a money grab. But even with all of their flaws, the way they are able to put on an event, the way the stadiums are wiped clean and just look pristine, there's not advertising everywhere, it's not beating you over the head with all of the commercialism, the schedules are flawless. The logistics of getting teams from city to city and
3: security.
4: Fans from city to city and security. I mean, it's unbelievable the scope of this event and the fact that everything is going off perfectly.
3: Well, yeah. And I'll double down on that because, you know, our good friend Joe Trahan, White Joe Trahan, ran PR for the Cowboys or, you know, was way up high in the PR chain for the Cowboys for what seemed like forever and ever. And was awesome at his job. And then suddenly, a few years ago, he left the Cowboys to take over to run PR for the World Cup in Dallas. So,
4: yes.
3: And you're like, wait, well, why do they need someone specific for the city? And I, well, you do. And then you say something that my dad would ask, well, has he got enough hours where he can make a paycheck? And you're like, and as Joe told us, he's going to work twice as hard doing this as he did for the Cowboys.
5: Yeah,
3: because there's so much.
5: He's going to collapse on July 20th.
3: Yeah, he is. There's so much going on. And this is years and years in the making to take a job like this. And it's overwhelming. And yeah, you're right, Dave. That's the fact that they do have the people in charge, is however greedy they may be, to pull something like this off. What so far after, you know, a week and change, seamlessly. Is it? Are we past a week?
5: Tomorrow is day one, so
3: okay.
5: This is day seven, right?
3: Yeah.
5: Is this match day seven?
3: It's beyond impressive.
5: Well, anyway, you were trying to plug Friday.
3: Ah, sorry.
5: And then we wandered to South Africa and Brazil. And
3: sorry.
5: I apologize.
3: Yeah. So Friday the U.S. plays. It'll be at 2 p.m.
5: Yes.
3: And
4: it'll straddle the sweet spot and the hard line.
5: It'll be a noon start in Seattle.
3: Right.
5: But 2 o'clock here.
3: Right. And we will be able to do Football Theater 1310.
5: Yes.
4: Soccer style.
3: Soccer style. And we'll be out in Addison.
5: At, let's freaking go.
3: At Sidecar Social. So that will be...
4: Sorry, it's been a minute since we've done Football Theater 1310. So if you've never listened to it before, or if you're new to the station, we do it occasionally when there's a noon Cowboys game. And we're watching the game in studio and commenting on the game. Not doing play-by-play.
5: Not even close.
4: Not doing play-by-play.
5: But, we would never.
4: But it's like a little ticket watch party that you're eavesdropping on.
3: Yeah.
6: Certainly.
3: And it's going to be great. So we got that going on Friday.
5: So we're going on with the sweet spot before kickoff.
3: Yes.
5: And then they can hang out with us all the way till the end of the match. And maybe we... maybe we even want to do a little post-match. And
4: maybe the kick-around,
5: maybe the kick-around friends will show up. And who can say, but the U.S. is playing a massive World Cup match on Friday. You're going to want to be by the channel. We're going to try to do it as right as we can possibly do.
3: And that we will do. Okay, so Christian Pulisic has a calf injury. And he is... practicing. I don't know what happened today. I think I was listening to the kick around last night after we got off the air.
5: Yes.
3: And they were talking about this injury and saying that he was practicing off to the side and that maybe today was a closed practice. And so we don't know what he's doing today. Pochettino says that don't worry about it. He's fine. But I don't know, man.
5: Yeah, the report today is that still training on the side and not with the full group. So
3: is that why he went out of the first game?
5: That's what they said, is that he felt a little something in his knee, hoped it wasn't much, took a knock, as we say in the sport, and they took him off as a precaution. And it, I don't know, it's tough to say. Like, are they being coy? Is he more of a sub on Friday, or do you hold him out to make sure he's right for future matches because you have 3 points in the bank?
4: Yeah, I think that was kind of what Lars was saying, is that maybe you hang on to him as a super sub if you need him, and if you don't, then he just gets the day off.
5: Yeah.
3: Which would suck.
5: It would. It would. He was your best player in that first half, but luckily a lot of his friends were there as well, and get a little Balogun and a little more Weston McKennie in there and a little more Dest maybe, and just all the boys driving forward, and maybe he's totally fine, or maybe you got some other ideas. I know Australia will have some other ideas, so we better be good to go.
3: All right. Well, there's our Friday plans. Our today plans coming up next. We'll dip into the Cowboys, as we got a couple of things to discuss on that front as they're buried beneath what's going on, or as everybody is. I feel bad for the local teams. Hell, we got the draft coming up on Sunday, and we haven't even thought about that.
5: I mean, how about the Rangers having an off day in the middle of a series?
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5: Well, I am proud to say that I am the homeowner of a Freedom Iron door. That's exactly right. As we began 2026, I got one installed from the good folks at Freedom Iron Doors. And what is that? 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
22: 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But are they safe? And do they really work? Well, first, let's talk about actual magnesium. That's an essential mineral that is needed for more than 300 different processes in the body, according to one dietitian. And most people get enough of it simply from the foods they eat. Now, if you're not getting enough, there are a few different types of supplements you can try. But as always, you should talk to your doctor before starting any new medication or supplement, whether it's prescription or over-the-counter. Now, when it comes to the science, we looked into this, and I gotta say, there's not a lot of strong evidence that magnesium supplements will actually help you sleep. They might help you manage pain, they might help you lower your stress levels, or work to get your muscles to relax. And maybe it's those things then that help you get some better sleep. I'm Dr. Sanjay Gupta, helping you live a better life.
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0: Ticker brought to you by Neutral, the official hard seltzer of FIFA World Cup 26 and Blue Ribbon Roofing. City of Arlington on the international stage this afternoon as they host England and Croatia. FC Dallas's Petar Musa in the starting 11 for Croatia. He tied the game at 2 in the closing seconds of extra time in the first half. England retook the lead 3-2 about a minute into the second half. Two more matches tonight. Peter, Andy, and Lars break it all down at 7. Third major of the golf season begins tomorrow. The U.S. Open in Southampton, New York. The odds-on favorite, Scottie Scheffler. His thoughts on the course at Shinnecock Hills Golf Club.
1: Played 9 holes the last few days, and golf course is in good shape. Looks like it's shaping up to be a pretty windy week, so I think the golf course will play pretty nice. Fairways are quite generous in some spots, but I think when you get wind and the firmness, they play significantly more narrow than they look, and it should be a good test this week.
0: We will have U.S. Open updates at 30 past the hour tomorrow through Sunday, and the family of former Cowboy defensive lineman Alden Smith has decided to donate his brain to Boston University to determine if CTE played a role in his passing. Smith died Saturday at age 36 after he had delivered food to a homeless charity in San Francisco. No cause of death has been released. Ticker also brought to you by Hooters. Soccer action is here, and Hooters is the place to be. Score a pound of crab legs for just $19.99, summer meal deals for $9.99, and Modelo and Michelob Ultra specials only at Hooters. That is the Ticket Ticker. I'm Kevin Landrum, Sports Radio 96.7 and 1310, The Ticket.
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3: It is 420, Dave, from Gillespie's Irish Tavern and Kitchen here on Shire. Take Jupiter off George Bush. How about that?
4: You're here.
3: And you're here. It's awesome. We're having a great time. We're here till 7. We're watching a real cracker of a match at the Death Star between Croatia and England. And England is just trying to deliver a knockout blow to Croatia, up 3-2 in the second half. We're early in the second half, though, so this probably has a few more twists and turns, but already at 5 goals in this thing.
4: Good grief.
3: And,
4: they are all over that goal.
3: England has Croatia hemmed in, and they're trying to survive. But we'll keep you up to date on that, and then we will discuss World Cup activities at 5:15. That's right. 7 days in, they are now the 5:15 segment today. How about that? I think we're having a good summer. All right, but right now, let's talk a little Cowboys, as the Cowboys are having another get-together, another OTA, another week of work, 3-day session of work, we should say. And yesterday, George Pickens was in the facility, and he is lightly taking part now. I don't think it is any advanced participation, and I don't know exactly what to expect, but when you hear him talk, he sounds as agreeable and compliant as any NFL player in this situation has sounded in years, to be honest. And we thought we'd play some audio for you from yesterday at the Star. Let's hear a little George Pickens with the media, and maybe we can start and stop as we go if we need to.
5: George, just talk about your first day back in the building. How do you feel? And just going forward, what's your focus?
6: Yeah. I feel good, honestly. Kind of like the first day when I first came here. Just like I said, the guys, when it's a different group of guys, it's always going to be a different feeling every time you walk in. So

0: been having fun seeing the guys again.
1: George, what went into the decision to come and show up for mandatory?
0: Just really the team, you know. When I just think about the team, the run we could have had, you know, certain stuff just being in place and could make something bigger, I kind of think about that and take that into a part of a decision to make.
2: Was it ever any doubt? I mean, when you signed the franchise tag, was there any doubt that you would be here for the minicamp?
0: Not really. It's just more of just time. And like I say, if you got guys, rookies coming in, want to learn, and then you got other guys that's not even here yet as well, I want to be here with all the guys.
2: We haven't talked to you. Can you talk why you signed the tag, why you signed it so early?
0: Just really because when it was presented, it was kind of presented kind of early, so I just did the best that they wanted me to do.
3: Any disappointment about not getting a contract extension right now instead of waiting for next year?
0: No, not really, because the game going to be the game. You know what I mean? Money is kind of tagged to it. You guys' job, office job, you just kind of want to do your job at the best ability.
3: How much was that conversation with? How much was the conversation you had with Shotty and Jerry important to you for them to be upfront and say about we're not going to give you an extension?
0: Just super important. Just definitely as a person, as anybody, I would want you to tell your kids, your friends exactly what you're going to do.
4: Can we pause it? So we probably didn't set it up enough in case you are new to this full story. So George is a unrestricted free agent after having a magnificent 2025 in his only year in Dallas. And the idea when they traded for him was he has 1 year left on his deal. If he balls out, maybe we keep him. If he doesn't, maybe we allow him to go. But it will be a one-year situation. So he became a UFA, an unrestricted free agent in March, and he could have perhaps found incredible riches on the open market, but the Cowboys put a franchise tag on him, which allows them to not sign a market deal or a multi-year deal, but rather a one-year average of the top five money makers in 2026 at his position. So the Cowboys agreed to a one-year tag of 1 year, $27.3 million. Now that is an absurd amount of money for any human between now and New Year's Day
5: paid. What was the increase?
4: For him?
5: Yeah. 20?
4: No, way more than that.
5: Was he making three?
4: At the most, yeah.
5: Okay,
4: yeah.
5: Okay.
4: He was basically on his rookie deal and was making very little.
6: Yeah, so he might be disappointed to not get a huge signing bonus and have the security of a multi-year deal with guaranteed money, but he's still making a ton of money this year.
5: See, that's the difference, I think. Well, maybe it wasn't the difference with Dak and DeMarcus Lawrence and whoever else got this thing. When you go from 3 or 4 or whatever it is to 27, I think it's a lot easier pill to swallow.
6: Yeah, when it's your second contract.
5: Yeah.
4: Well, yeah, he went from 3.6 last year, to be exact. 3.6 to 27.3. So any normal thinking human would say that's absurd. That's a 600% raise or however you want to put it. And you know,
6: Dan Bennett would never approve this.
4: This is enough money for
5: you're set for life.
4: For life. Now the flip side is, for that yardage, that number of touchdowns, there is a market rate, and the market rate was set by various players around the league, and what they get is $120 million with about 80 guaranteed. So you can look at it. This is a great opportunity to see your approach in life. Are you a cup half full or a cup half empty guy? And in the case of George Pickens, it definitely seems like he is looking on the bright side of pocketing $27 million between here and Jan 1. And if he balls out again, there's no telling what the open market might offer him unless the Cowboys tag him again.
5: And he won't take it then. Or he won't. There'll be objection enough to where it won't happen, I don't think. But, like, I also think that there's, as a human being, you understand that a team made a deal with you, with your old team, to bring you in, and there was a lot of baggage, a lot of negative press surrounding your name. And they took a chance on you, and if they wouldn't have taken a chance on him, who knows where he would have ended up, if he was going to end up anywhere. Maybe he stays in Pittsburgh, and he has a 48-catch, 720-yard season, and, you know, 4 touchdowns, and everything looks completely different. So I do think that there's if he's rational, which that's asking a lot out of an NFL wide receiver, then all of these things that have happened, that have unfolded because of a phone call the Cowboys made, has benefited him to the tune of life-changing money, and then one more season like that, and then the sky's the limit. And so I think that the attitude, the positive attitude, stems from all those things.
4: Well, I think it does. I also think it's very normal for a player to look at somebody who is drafted right next to him, and that is the case with Alec Pierce of the Colts, right next to him. And Alec Pierce is a nice player. He's never had close to the type of year George had last year. And Alec signed this spring 4 for $114 with $84 guaranteed. And so you can say 27.3 is a lot of money. It is. But it's definitely not $84 million, a lot of money. And if you place those two together, you would say George is easily the better player.
5: Yep.
4: And Alec got three times his money. And again, but I think this is great for George Pickens to do this. I also think he's under no obligation to basically sell his house. Like, it would be like you selling your house. Somebody right next to you sold theirs for $5 million. You sell yours for $1 million, you're like, man, that's a lot of money. I can't believe I sold my house for this much money. And everybody's like, did your realtor know what he's doing? The house right next to you.
5: Yeah.
4: The comp in the neighborhood just went for five times that, man.
5: And it's, you know, no fault where he was drafted, where he gets taken by a team that hasn't, they've been playing quarterback roulette for 5 years, or however long it's been now. And so I feel that this is a really, really unique situation where he's going to get his.
6: Yeah, I think it,
4: unless he blows his knee out.
6: Well, yeah, you always have that risk, but I think,
4: which is why no players would do this,
6: but
4: except very rarely, but in this case.
6: But I do agree with what Corby was saying about his image and persona being totally rehabbed, or at least 95% rehabbed.
5: He had a couple of weird ones.
6: Yeah, the Detroit game, the Vegas curfew. You know, there were a couple of wobbles in there, but for the most part, he produced and he was a great teammate. And so I think he realizes that even though this isn't the ideal situation, he is making a ton of money. And if he does it again, then they will either have to tag and trade him or let him walk or pay him. And either way, he wins. So he just has to be a good soldier for one more year, and then he will cash in, and then he can go back to being Crazy George.
4: Well, I think it's great what he did. I really do. And I think you'll hear, maybe we'll play a little more of this. You'll hear him talk about he did what his agent told him to do. And his agent, of course, is David Mulligetta, the hated Mulligetta, who is just trying to get as much money as he can. I think this teaches us that that maybe actually David Mulligetta is not some sort of crook. Maybe he's trying to give good advice to each client individually. And it's just wild. If you didn't know it was David Mulligetta, you would say, man, that agent just did the Cowboys a real solid, because there's every reason to say this is a better player than Alec Pierce.
5: 100%.
4: But the Colts threw all the money at Alec Pierce. Let's hear a little more.
7: But separate from the money, how much do you feel like just the knowledge of the stability of something longer would kind of play into just the piece that you play with, knowing that you have that under your belt versus just the one-year franchise tag?
0: Really just going out and play. Really, like I say, in those situations, it's up to them. So, like, when they present the franchise tags, that's them telling you guys how many years or how long they want me to be here. Like I say, I'm just here to make the best decision for the team and myself.
2: Is this motivation? Do you use it more motivation? Obviously, you had something to prove last year.
0: Yeah.
2: Now, do you another carrot out there? I got to prove something so I can. I know you saw JSN's contract. I know you saw something.
0: Yeah.
2: So it's just motivation. You know?
0: I wouldn't definitely say prove. Like, kind of like what I said last year. If you keep showing it, or they kind of already have a hint of who you are, that's when they'll start speaking on JSN contracts and stuff like that. So I just keep doing what I want, you know, what's best for me.
8: George, for those who say that you're here because you don't want to get fined, but then allege that you will plan on holding out, what would you say to them?
0: I'm here now. Like I say, that's always their opinion. I don't really, like, criticize what they say or what they do. I just feel like that's the opinion that they have, and That's all I can really say. I haven't.
8: Would you hold out?
0: Nah. Definitely here now. Like I said, the group of guys that's with the Cowboys kind of prevents you. If you know guys, you're going to guys' house, you're talking, like I talked to Dak, I'm still throwing with Dak. It's definitely going to make you not want to hold out.
4: Okay.
8: With a hold in.
4: I think, I guess the reason I wanted to make sure we recognize this is that that sounds like a guy who's really in it for this team.
5: Yeah.
4: And often in sports, you hear another city trash a guy, and you assume they must be right. And I'm just saying, since he got here, I think he's been the type of dude that you don't mind here at all. And you've grown to like because he balls out and then he says the right things. And is he perfect? No, it's heated down there, man. But he's really freaking good.
6: Well, and he's built good chemistry with Dak and with CD.
4: He's put the work
6: in. Which
4: is
6: very important.
4: No
5: and
6: doubt.
5: Mulligatawny might have told him, too, dude, you need one more year, not just on the field, but off the field. Like, you just...
6: Yeah.
5: You need one more... Your name may be to the point where people
6: not
5: are leery of you.
6: Not everybody believes you yet.
5: Right, exactly. You got to do it one more year. All right, let's come back here live at Gillespie's Tavern on the Shire in Richardson. And I have a Brendan Sorsby question concerning the NFL and the Cowboys and what his potential landing spot might look like.
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16: Eating a healthy diet is not only good for you physically, it can also keep your brain sharp as you age. According to a new study out of China, people who most closely followed the MIND diet slowed aging in key structures inside their brains by more than 2 years. The MIND diet is a combination of the Mediterranean diet, which we talk a lot about, and the DASH diet, which stands for Dietary Approaches to Stop Hypertension. All three of these diets are similar, but the MIND diet puts more of an emphasis on berries, beans, leafy green vegetables, fish, poultry, whole grains, olive oil, and nuts. You're not going to eat foods with a lot of saturated fat. We're talking cheese, butter, red meat, or anything fried. You really don't have to eat like this 100% of the time. That's the key. Just do the best that you can. I'm Dr. Sanjay Gupta, helping you live a better life.
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2: All right, thank you very much, DJ. We have E-News coming up here in just a second with Davey. So, Brendan Sorsby, the college football story of the last couple of weeks. You know what's funny? Is that whole to-do with Texas Tech and Texas. You know what small potatoes that all seems like now? And that was kind of going on at a time when we just knew that Sorsby was in, like, gambling rehab or whatever.
3: Well, that was the thing, like, Joey's trying to get the Longhorns to play him as it's going on.
2: I know, it's so crazy. So, anyway, Sorsby's going to the supplemental draft, and as we talked about yesterday, it's great news for Texas Tech, I'm telling you.
3: What a nice, quiet summer for Texas Tech folk.
2: You hear all of a sudden you're good, and then all hell breaks loose. It's great, though, that you got rid of this albatross. And
4: yeah, you have damage control to do, but it's not as much as you had before.
2: No, and it's I'm certainly not on Tech message boards, but I do see message board genius and the things that they post when things are going wrong for whatever school. And, dude, and I get it. Every school's got them. They all got them. But the Tech response after this went down, and after the Big 12 said, look, we're going to challenge this. It ain't going to happen, basically. The Tech fans going, when can we get out of this stupid conference that we own? They're just jealous because now we're players. And can we go independent like Notre Dame?
3: We've outgrown this little podunk conference.
2: You're right. They've won it once in like 100 years, and suddenly they're the big bad wolf, and it's just funny to see the flexing. But you're better off without it. You know that. You know for a fact that you're better off without this guy on your team moving forward. So beyond that, in the NFL, he goes to the supplemental draft. And, you know, I don't even know. There may be collusion within the NFL ranks saying, nobody touched this guy. It's just too hot to handle, right? I mean,
5: they don't do that at quarterback.
2: Yeah, they probably don't, but it's such a weird scenario. Okay, this was my question, though. What if he would have played his last year, whether it be at Tech or wherever else?
5: Yeah.
2: And he finishes, and they go 12-2, and they make it to the second or third round of the playoffs, and it was a really successful year, and then it's draft time. And then in February, 2 months before the draft, the entire story comes out.
5: Okay.
2: So what happens then? What does the NFL do? Because college football's over. College is over. And suddenly, you know, these teams, and let's say that his draft grade's a second rounder, and they learn that this guy has bet, you know, $90,000 worth of bets on 10,000 different bets or whatever the number, crazy number was, on anything and everything. He bet against his team. All of it unfolds chapter and verse like it did a couple of months ago, but it's before the draft. How do they handle that? Because I don't think we have seen that.
5: Yeah, it's a great question.
4: Yeah, we've seen like Larry Tunsil have his stock fall because he was smoking weed out of a gas mask.
2: The night before Laramie Tunsil got bust, the video circulated.
5: Or was it the night of?
2: Yep.
5: The morning of.
4: But yeah. That's not even close to as bad as betting on your own team.
2: No. I just don't know how they would have handled it, and if there would have been some sort of... Is he suspended before even the draft?
5: I mean, you're in this really, really weird spot where, again, when you look at the NBA guys and even Chauncey Billups, and if you look at, heck, all the way back to Arch Schliester, I mean, there are levels of this where there's actually crime involved. Now, you can say, well, Bob, gambling's legal now. It is, but there are certain things that an athlete cannot do. And so I still would love to hear Goodell's take on where they view Sorsby. And so in your scenario, I don't think it's crazy to say that the league would tell its teams he could be going away for a year. He could face a year suspension.
2: Yeah.
5: I don't know if that's double jeopardy. Like I said, this feels like it's clearly a college crime or a college violation, let's say. Let's not use the word crime there. But if he's getting passed on to the NFL, does the NFL then feel almost like the Zeke situation? His suspension was a... Technically, he was a college student at the time, right?
2: Yeah.
5: And they still felt okay suspending him.
2: Yeah.
5: So, I would imagine teams right now are asking the league office, is this guy subject to a suspension? And I bet you the league office is working on an answer. And that may have a lot to do with what teams are willing to pay for a prospect who...
4: Was that on the air?
2: Yeah.
1: No, it wasn't.
2: Oh, I love... Sorry. DJ just said something in our ear that he was trying to talk to somebody else, so...
4: Oh,
2: that was really funny. Sorry.
5: So anyway.
2: No.
4: The other aspect of this, we were asking, or I was asking... That'll be the deal-breaker there.
2: That's the nail in the coffin, yeah.
5: That is your dagger.
4: I was asking yesterday if teams will have an opportunity to interview Sorsby before the supplemental draft, and it doesn't seem like they will. I'm not positive about that, but it doesn't seem like it. But
5: man, I would think if his agent is worth his salt, his agent's got to get him in front of teams.
4: You would think so.
5: Because they're going to have questions, or they're just going to be like, no.
4: But
5: go play in Birmingham for a year.
4: But meanwhile, Scott Satterfield, the coach of the Cincinnati Bearcats, he is gearing up to field dozens of calls from NFL teams, because this all happened under his roof, and he's going to be basically a character witness for Sorsby. And I wonder what he's going to say because of the lawsuit that they filed against him when he broke away and went to Tech.
2: Yeah, and that's obviously where he played, and you know, beyond the scandal, that's so. How'd he do? Like, what kind of quarterback was he, and all that, and then. Oh, by the way, we know that you knew about this too, Satterwhite. We knew that you were fully...
5: That's the other thing. For Cincinnati to get out of this scot-free or to be sitting on this information as he's their acting quarterback, it's just so scummy.
2: Just so bad,
5: dude. It's really
2: bad.
5: It
2: reeks of college football. But, you know, I wonder, I love the way the kid plays.
5: Yeah,
2: like, I love it.
5: And he's one of those modern quarterbacks that can beat you with his legs.
2: Yeah.
5: And like I said, he needs to play more. He's definitely not where he needs to be as a pro prospect, but it's not like he's further away than half the guys that go in the first round. I mean, we live in a world where Anthony Richardson was the fourth pick in the draft. So if you're raw but you're talented, there's a place for you. Unless you have a gambling problem.
2: I know.
5: And that's going to be really, really weird, which is why you have to be in front of these teams to, like, answer their pointed questions, at least, if they're going to put quarterback money anywhere near you.
2: If he gets to a fifth, whatever team that you guys pull for, let's say, are you hoping that they take a flyer on him at the very least?
5: I mean... The team that is most relevant for would be the Dallas Cowboys.
2: I know.
5: So,
2: what if you snuck your way into that?
5: I mean, they're always looking for help for their quarterback future.
4: It could be another miracle.
5: I just think this would be a bad environment for him, given the glitz and glamour, and you're never in trouble if you're a Cowboy sort of thing. We'll fix things for you. But I imagine that conversation's happened.
2: Yeah. Okay, Dave, let's do some entertainment news.
6: Shake your ass. Go to jail.
7: The ticket.
2: Chiloso Mexican Bistro. 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
16: 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Even though you walk every day, Dana does say you can make small adjustments to immediately improve your walking mechanics. 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

0: Ticker brought to you by Cosmic Grandscape in the Colony and Frankel & Frankel Injury Attorneys. England and Croatia doing battle at the Death Star in World Cup action. An exciting contest. Two goals from the UK's Harry Kane in the first half. FC Dallas's Petar Musa tied the game at two just before the first half whistle. England immediately added the goal in the second half. They've tacked on a fourth and lead 4-2 just about to the end of extra time. There are two more matches tonight. Listen to World Cup kick around after the hard line. Rangers lost 10-2 to the Twins, and it wasn't even that close. Mar Rocker surrendering two runs in the first inning. The loss drops their season record to 0-14 when allowing multiple first inning runs. Skip Schumacher on starting from behind.
1: It's really important to throw up a zero the first inning, and the crooked number is real. The leadoff home runs are really, really challenging. That's not an easy start to any game. But when you shut it down at one run, you feel it's a very winnable game.
0: Series with the Twins giving a day off today to accommodate World Cup traffic. They'll be back at it tomorrow. Their next 15 games, all against opponents with losing records. That is the Ticket Ticker. 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
3: 5 o'clock, live from Gillespie's Irish Tavern and Kitchen in Richardson. We are here till 7. We are right off George Bush, near Jupiter. And it's a final from the Death Star. 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All right, it's 5 o'clock. Into the power hour we go. England has taken out Croatia today, 4-2 in our big city. 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But right now, we step down for this.
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3: Okay, ladies and gentlemen, here he is.
6: I wish my balls were bigger!
7: Indeed. So, after the shock of this week, fans of Jelly Roll and Bunny XO are trying to pick up the pieces, wondering what went wrong.
8: Why are we acting like this couple is like Brad Pitt and Angelina Jolie? It's Jelly Roll and some ex-sex worker.
7: So, the reason why...
3: He said that pointedly.
7: The reason why fans are puzzled by this is the fact that they would do interviews and talk about their journey together, saying that they are partners who have been through everything. They've weathered every possible storm, and that they are unbreakable. So what went wrong? Well, we have some insight now as to what went wrong.
3: Okay, good. Let me grab a pen here and write these down. Yeah.
7: So, just a few months ago, Jelly Roll said he would have ended up dead or in jail without Bunny XO's support. But they say that insiders say behind the scenes there have been issues for some time. We mentioned the infidelity, so that was maybe like 7 or 8 years ago, Jelly Roll had an affair with an ex-girlfriend, and that nearly ended their marriage.
8: Well, you know, the exes are... They often come calling again, Dave.
7: But so in recent years, though, as he's undergone his physical transformation, he's also undergone a spiritual transformation.
8: Uh-huh.
7: And he's been increasingly vocal about his faith and trying to distance himself from his past. And when he won the Grammy for Best Country Album, he, in his acceptance speech, held up a Bible. And he said, Jesus is not owned by one political party. Jesus is not owned by no music label. Like, nobody has signed Jesus to, like, a 5-album deal.
8: Was there a thought in the industry that someone had locked in Jesus? Like Columbia?
3: Or
7: well,
3: Fat
7: he was Joe. He was just yeah. trying. He was just trying to say that Jesus is for everyone.
8: Okay.
7: And so this conflicts with Bunny XO's public persona. So, she was still a sex worker as recently as 2023.
8: Good gravy.
7: I don't know if that just means she was stripping or if she was still...
8: An escort?
7: Yeah. But she hosts her Dumb Blonde podcast where she discusses things like porn and wieners and gets very graphic.
8: Do you have to add on wieners when you say that you discuss porn?
7: So
3: that falls under the umbrella, right?
8: It kind of does.
7: The person close to the situation says that it's a conflict against the Christian way of life that he's preaching, and then she's talking about this stuff and posing naked or mostly naked in like lingerie. It's going against the PR narrative that he's trying to create. And that they also have been struggling with whether or not to expand their family. She has revealed that she underwent IVF treatments after learning that her fallopian tubes were blocked with a bunch of spackle.
8: That seems to be editorialized.
7: And then when IVF was unsuccessful, they discussed surrogacy. But they still have not had a child together. And ultimately, he felt it was wise to not have kids when the relationship was feeling unstable.
8: I hear she's barren.
7: So
8: I heard that term so much as a kid.
7: Barren?
8: Overhearing parents and grandparents talking. Well, I just hear she's barren.
3: Sounds pretty complicated over there at that house.
7: Yeah. Yeah. Well, they're headed in different directions, and they fell out of love, it appears.
3: Can I ask, as a resident church guy, how did he order the affairs with the conversion?
7: Well, the affair was before the holding up the Bible as you accept your Grammy.
3: Okay. Well, that's better then.
7: Yeah. It's a new Jelly Roll. Still face tats.
3: We're not, you know, look, I'm not going to judge here. I just think often the hold up the Bible person then should probably attempt to conduct their business in a...
7: Well, and I think that's what he's trying to do.
3: In a reasonable fashion. Good for him.
7: I think that's what he's trying to do.
3: Unlike the UFC guy the other night who thanked his Lord and Savior Jesus and then said that Michelle Obama was a man, like within 5 seconds of each other.
8: You know...
7: Yeah, well, and in this instance, Bunny XO is the Michelle Obama joke.
8: I can't...
7: It's keeping him from moving forward.
8: I'm telling you what I can't handle. This guy could have written Hey Jude and Sympathy for the Devil and...
3: Did you hear Corby thought Jelly Roll wrote Hey Jude?
8: Uh-huh. And whatever else other seminal rock and roll songs or whatever genre he's in, the greatest songs ever. But his name is Jelly Roll. And I'm sorry. And then you married someone named Bunny XO.
3: That's Mr. Jelly Roll to you.
8: I am out, man. No. No.
3: What if his name was...
4: And now accepting the Lifetime Achievement Award, Jelly Roll.
8: Yeah.
3: What if his name was Billy Jelly Roll Johnson?
8: Awesome.
3: Instead of white shoes.
8: He's like an old blues man.
3: Yeah. Yes.
8: I love that. But Jelly Roll? No.
7: All right. Moving on. Rapper Mystical, he of Shake Ya Ass fame, he has been sentenced after pleading guilty to raping a woman at his Louisiana home in 2022. And so yesterday, the victim, who hasn't been named, but she was there in court, and she asked the court to impose the maximum sentence. She talked about Mystical choking her, pulling her braids out of her head.
8: Oh, dear.
7: And forcibly having his way with her. And after she spoke, Mystical said, "If I did that to you, I deserve the max sentence." So,
8: did he get it?
7: Well, he got 20 years. I don't know if that was the max sentence. If he had been... So, he was facing a life sentence on the initial charges. So, his initial charges were first-degree rape and false imprisonment. But he pleaded guilty in March to a lesser charge of third-degree rape. And he tried to backtrack that. Last week, he was saying he wanted to withdraw that guilty plea, but because he didn't have the opportunity to fully consider the consequences of confessing. But they were like, no, you already confessed. You can't. There's no take-backs. So third-degree rape got him 20 years. So he's going to prison. I don't know if that was the max.
8: Is Mystical in his 50s?
7: He is 55.
8: Yeah.
3: In 20 years, man.
8: I just would not like to spend the rest of my days.
3: That's going to limit the remainder of your recording career, too.
7: Well, maybe he gets out in 12 for good behavior.
8: Yeah, I'm sure it'll be huge at that point.
7: It could be happening. Mike Myers was a guest on Trevor Noah's World Cup watch party, which is probably the most boring World Cup watch party that exists.
8: You leave him alone.
7: And so they were talking about the fact that Mike Myers is starring in this new Verizon campaign that is based on Austin Powers.
8: The whole crew.
7: Yeah. Yeah, it's great. I've only seen one of them. I think there's a couple of iterations.
3: Do they mention the Dutch?
8: They do
7: not. No, they don't. But a fan asked Mike Myers, are we ever going to see Austin Powers 4? And Mike Myers said, yes. But he didn't offer any further details. So the last one was Goldmember that came out in 2003. So it's been a long time. And the last movie that Mike Myers made was The Love Guru in 2008 that was a total flop.
8: One that features him as a starring role.
7: Right.
8: Because he's been in multiple
7: movies. Yeah, I'm sorry, as a vehicle, as a Mike Myers vehicle. But he did say, he said in previous interviews that his idea for Austin Powers 4 would be to tell it from the perspective of Dr. Evil. So maybe that's what we'll get. But I think that's at least interesting.
8: I don't think I saw part 3, did y'all?
7: That's the one with Beyonce.
3: I don't think I did either.
7: I think I did.
8: Maybe
7: not in the theater, but probably on cable.
3: I think I'd be interested in revisiting. There was a time where Mike Myers was one of my favorites.
8: Yeah. Oh, yeah. I mean, brilliant.
7: Here is a case for perhaps the best casting ever. So, Lord of the Rings, The Hunt for Gollum is in production, coming soon. And directed by Andy Serkis, who is directing and starring as Gollum. Ian McKellen is back as Gandalf. Elijah Wood is back as Frodo. There's new cast members, Kate Winslet, Jamie Dornan, Leo Woodall. And to play the role of Saren, a Sindar elf of the Woodland Realm, Anya Taylor-Joy.
8: Oh, my God. She looks like an elf already.
7: I know,
8: already.
7: Right? They don't even have to make her look like an elf. They just need to put the pointy ears on her. She's perfect.
8: What was the little point guard for the Rockets in the 90s that looked like kind of an alien? Sam Cassell. She kind of looks like...
7: Yeah, she has the same eye spacing as Sam Cassell.
8: They're too far apart, and she just does not look of this earth. So that's
7: But she's beautiful.
8: Like, oh, yeah, she is. Very
7: she's
8: exotic.
7: She's weird, but she's beautiful.
8: Yeah, very exotic. But that's... So a little... She'll have to play a little person.
7: No, elves aren't little.
3: They aren't?
8: What do you mean they're not little?
9: You're thinking of hobbits. In Lord of the Rings, elves are just people size.
7: Yeah, they're human size.
8: Well, what's Frodo?
9: Corby? He's a hobbit.
7: He's a hobbit.
3: You're saying there's like a 6'5 elf walking around?
8: Yes.
7: Are we?
8: Yeah.
7: Okay.
3: Elf?
7: Who is the archer elf?
8: Legolas. Oh, yeah, that's right. That's right. So
7: who played that dude?
9: Orlando Bloom.
8: Yeah, Orlando Bloom. Okay, you guys are right. I'm sorry. I'm stuck in the American ways of Santa's elves and the Keebler elves.
9: You're broadcasting from the Shire right now.
8: I know.
7: You need to be a little bit more plugged into Middle Earth.
3: Man,
8: But wouldn't you have bet all the money you have if I would have said, okay, in Lord of the Rings, are the elves short? You'd have been like, yeah.
3: Well, yeah, We're doing research on the internet, and in Lord of the Rings...
7: There are dwarves, and there are hobbits that are short.
3: Elves are towering. They can average over 6'6".
8: Jeez.
3: In Dungeons & Dragons, they can get over 6 feet, but with Santa, they're usually between 2 feet and 4 feet.
8: Right, and the Keebler elves are even smaller. They can live in a tree.
10: They're not making chocolate in Lord of the Rings, though.
8: We don't know that.
3: Maybe they're hiding their secret.
7: And we have, finally, a quick update on Corey Feldman.
3: Ham's always been an elf advocate.
8: Yes.
7: He has suffered a medical emergency on a flight from Chicago to L.A., and he felt unwell during the flight, got medical assistance from a doctor who was on the flight, and then paramedics met him at the gate when he landed. He went to the hospital. They thought maybe it was gallstones, maybe it was pancreatitis. It was, in fact, diarrhea.
8: That's
3: diarrhea.
8: It.
7: Well, he says that he had a severe case of food poisoning.
8: Oh, okay. Okay.
7: So they gave him an IV bag, and they wiped his bottom, and they discharged him.
8: Yes, you're all good.
3: Speaking of discharge.
8: All right, Dave, thank you very much. Let's come back in 3 minutes, and let us talk about a guy named Messi.
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7: But before we do that, we need to talk to you about the official airline of The Ticket, American Airlines. 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
8: Yeah, it's really, really easy. 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Travel your way, whether it's business or vacation. It's American Airlines. AA.com. Get on it. 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It's American.
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1: 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Two World Cup matches in Texas today, Portugal and Congo in Houston. They played to a 1-1 draw. England and Croatia at the Death Star. Exciting match. Five goals in the first 47 minutes. The UK wins 4-2. Ghana and Panama begin at 6 in Toronto. Nightcap, Uzbekistan and Colombia in Mexico City. The U.S. team plays again Friday in Seattle against Australia. Cowboys drafted safety Caleb Downs out of Ohio State in the first round. New defensive coordinator Christian Parker saying it does take time to develop at the NFL level.
2: That he's trying to advance at the right rate. We try to lessen those expectations in terms of what goes on outside of these walls. There's a certain process to take as a rookie in general in the National Football League, and we try to abide by that process.
1: Minicamp this week, final day tomorrow, and Scotty Scheffler will have his first crack at a career grand slam this weekend. He sank the winning putt at Royal Poitrush last year to win the Open Championship, leaving just the U.S. Open left to win. Begins tomorrow at Shinnecock Golf Club on Long Island. 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
4: All right, it is 5:20. Once again from Gillespie's Irish Tavern. Having a great time, full house in here, and the fever has subsided briefly now. That match number one, or match number two of the day, but the big one in Dallas is now in the books. England has won. Croatia did not. And the next part of that group will play at 6 o'clock, which I'm sure will be up and flying with Ghana and Panama.
5: Can you believe that Dr. Congo tied Portugal today?
6: Dr. Congo is exactly what I was reading when I saw it, too.
4: Dr. Congo played its little heart out.
6: That was awesome, man.
4: Yeah, it
6: was. I hate to see that for Portugal.
5: I mean, Portugal are my people. But I was.
4: How can you cheer for
5: I
4: them?
5: Was. Well, they're my people.
4: Bob. I know, it's not a likable team, is all I'm saying.
6: But they've got 15 other guys that are probably awesome guys.
5: Bruno Fernandes is great.
4: He needs to be punched.
5: Just because he's not on your team.
4: No. There's guys on my team that are punchable. Absolutely.
5: But I found myself rooting for Dr. Congo because they were playing with so much heart.
6: Yeah. I mean, look, I was pulling for them. I was pulling for Cape Verde. Pull for any of those countries that are just, they're so happy to be there, and that's the moment of their lives, and they'll talk about that for 50 years.
5: Yeah, that's the first point in World Cup history that they've ever earned.
7: That's great.
6: It's so
5: against
6: cool.
5: Against Portugal.
4: Yeah.
5: It's right. One of the favorites.
6: So last night.
7: Really?
5: God, what a jerk.
6: Last night was so cool. I mean, I get it. It's they're the defending champion, and they're not playing a team that is supposed to be that great.
4: Well, Algeria's not bad, though.
6: No, they're not bad, but they're definitely in that bottom tier. But still, to see Lionel Messi go out there and do what he did, and everybody is watching, and when you have... And, like, I don't even know how many people last night saw that guy play for the very first time in their lives. Probably a lot, right? Like, I'm sure there are so many day trippers that just tune this in and say, okay, I've heard.
5: Yeah, I've seen him in Coca-Cola commercials.
6: Right, and everybody's told me he's the best player ever.
4: No,
6: and
4: tons of people told me last night they had never watched him play before.
6: Yeah, but then they're told, probably from their friends, like, bro, he's 39.
5: He's the GOAT.
6: He'll be 39 in 1 week, so let's kind of tamp down the enthusiasm here.
4: Yeah.
6: He's an old guy that is playing in the United States right now. So let's just, you know, accept it for what it is. And then he goes out there and has a hat trick, could have had four. And
5: yeah, offside by a hair
4: yeah.
5: for the first one.
4: Yeah.
5: And Argentina had 10 shots on goal. He had 7 of them.
6: I mean, dude.
4: To have that performance.

0: performance in you in that setting at that age, it's just crazy. It's just crazy. And
1: the first one was such a strike.
2: Oh, my God. Oh, yeah. That was Mbappe-esque yesterday.
0: Yeah, the house was yelling last night. I don't know. Just the thing about Messi I've always loved is he always seems to rise to the occasion. And I know for years Argentina did not necessarily love him. That's a weird thing there, Corby, is if you...
1: Yeah, well, until he won in Qatar, it was like, what have you ever done?
0: Well, and also he never really... He left Argentina at a very young age and never really came back and never played locally. And
2: did Maradona play locally?
0: Oh, yeah.
2: Okay.
0: Yeah, and that's the reason, right?
2: Yeah.
0: Is that everything Messi's done has been viewed through the lens of good old days syndrome with Maradona. And just to see Messi is such a great ambassador worldwide, and he feels this obligation to, like, rise to the occasion and put on a show. And, like, he can burn hot on you. And it's not like he's never failed, because he has. But I swear to you, on the list of athletes that have brought joy, he's at such a Gretzky level of greatness. And to this, for this long, like, if you've seen that picture of all of the World Cups he's played in, six of them now, it's just, you talk about 8 billion people on this rock. And this sport, and then for that guy to kind of run this sport for over 20 years, it's just beyond belief.
2: Yeah, and then if you're going to the game on Monday, you have a chance to see, short-lived, I get it, because Mbappe is probably going to own every record there is to own in the next 8 years, but you have a chance to see Lionel Messi break the all-time World Cup goal record.
1: Wow. Yeah, he scores a hat trick to tie the record last night.
2: Yes, yes. He tied Klose, and then you get a chance to see it in Arlington. Arlington, Texas could be the host of the record-breaking goal in World Cup history. Again, Mbappe's one back now, or two, I can't remember, two back, I guess. And he has many of these left to play. And I think he plays earlier that day, too. I believe France plays earlier that day. So who knows what Killian has in store for... But who cares? Just the fact that you get to see this guy...
0: I mean, one's an all-time great player, and one's a freaking god.
2: Yeah.
0: I mean, it's just... The soccer universe will never forget Lionel Messi. Much like Pele. Much like, you know, when you talk about the best of the best in the Mount Rushmore and Maradona, and just these legends of the sport, you are looking at a... still playing, living legend who rises to the occasion on the day where Mbappe scores two, and freaking Erling Haaland, who's amazing, scores two, and Messi just has that inside him, that rise to the occasion moment. Man, that was so special to be watching last night. You're just like, I feel like I'm watching with the entire planet, and we're all lucky to be watching this guy. It's just so great, man.
1: Two things. One,
0: he's at Arrowhead in Kansas City, of all places.
1: Two things. One, I read something just about the experience to be in a stadium, especially on this huge stage where Messi is playing, and just the collective gathering of everyone's breath when he has the ball in a threatening situation, and then the gasp as he lets the ball go, and then the roar. Yeah. When it actually goes in, it's one of those rare moments where everyone is paying attention to the exact same thing at the exact same time. And I thought it was so great. Not only was his first goal a amazing strike, a screamer, the third one was a terrifically positioned ball right into the corner.
2: My God.
1: But to me, the second one was such perfect Messi, because if you don't watch Messi, if you don't know anything about Messi, the thing that everyone will say about him is that he sees the game like nobody else.
0: Yeah.
1: That he can predict what's going to happen.
0: Very Gretzky.
1: He has a beautiful mind when it comes to where to be. and he's right there to accept that rebound and just slot it in.
2: Did you see, so there were three Algerian defenders within a yard of him whenever that initial shot was made or taken that he follows up. He is running toward the goal at the perfect spot instantaneously, and the three Algerian defenders never moved. And it's just like, they're not that big of dopes to just stand there, but then he made them look like that. He made them look ridiculous.
0: Yeah, and the other thing about Gretzky and Messi that feels equal is just they're not anywhere close to being big, and they're definitely not super fast, faster than the others out there. And so it is that 15th club in your bag. It is that mind that they can see the future, at least they think they can, and seems like they're a couple moves ahead of everybody else, and it's just served them so well. They can see space that nobody else can see. They can see a path for the ball to go. And so, it's these true geniuses. That's why Shaq can never get like the worldwide fascination that a little genius can get, is because it does feel like they're doing sorcery somehow.
2: Yeah.
0: Like everybody, these are all pros. Like they're all guys who can make a living playing the sport, and yet he's clearly three tiers in front of everyone else he's around, even if he's at the biggest stage.
2: I don't know who was doing pregame, but it was a guy that seemed to have an African accent that was part of the four-man panel, and he obviously played, and they were asking him about Messi, and he goes, look, I've played against that little man so many times. I don't know how to stop it. And they were like, right now? And he was like, yeah, right now. Like, I mean, there are the stories that dudes must have like that, that tried and tried and tried to stop whatever was coming, and they had no shot.
0: And the crazy story, Corby, is he left European big-time football and went to Major League Soccer, now coming up on 3 years, right? And that was supposed to basically be retirement. Surely the speed that your own body is reducing because you're aging, but also the competition, you're just not going to be sharp enough to continue to play at the World Cup level. Surely 2022 is the end of the road. And to still not only be able to participate, but be able to participate at that level, and who knows if he can sustain it for 6 weeks, but that's insane. That's, you know, that's not supposed to be possible. In fact, with Ronaldo today, we can debate, and surely his story is not fully written, but he's been playing in Saudi Arabia. So the same thing is, okay, can you take yourself out of the top tiers and go do a money grab and still maintain your level of greatness and superiority when you return to the world stage? And, you know, mixed results, but obviously a hat trick against Algeria, which I would push back on whether they're bottom tier, because I think their FIFA ranking's like 30th.
2: Oh, wow.
0: And they are a team that...
1: They played well.
0: We needed a miracle to beat them in 2010 in South Africa, and I know we're the U.S. and not Argentina, but the point is, Algeria's not bad. They usually
1: and
0: show
1: they,
0: up.
1: They had a goal wiped off the board for an offside.
2: Yeah. Well, it was so great. You know, my kids who don't watch a ton of this outside of the World Cup, soccer-wise, just were, you know, wrapped up into every minute. I loved it, and it's all messy. Like, there's a quality to him that transcends the sport, and there aren't many people that have ever existed, whether it's at that sport or other sports, that can say that.
1: Well, it's very Steph Curry.
2: You got to see him. Oh, yeah.
1: Because he reinvented the game, and he's just a normal-looking guy.
2: Yeah.
0: No, that's a good comp, and I would also ask the bigger question of, what is this doing to this sport in this country? Like, we always have those big conversations, but this feels so different than anything I've experienced before.
2: Yeah, I think that's a larger segment for Tamari. Okay, let's come back. We are live. Wait a minute. Are we?
0: No, we're live.
2: No. Let me see the thing right here real quick.
0: We're definitely live still.
2: Okay, we're doing giveaways all...
0: Yeah.
2: Every half hour. Okay, I didn't want to lie there on the air. Live from Gillespie's Irish Tavern, we got tons of stuff going on. We got a FIFA ball signed by all of us that we're going to give away. $2 off beer and drinks and $5 bar bites, all from Gillespie's up here in the Shire in Richardson. Snake Pit in 3 minutes.
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16: If you're caring for an aging parent, you may feel quite often that you're alone in what you're doing. But you're not by a long shot. According to a new report by the Pew Research Center, 10% of U.S. adults are caring for a parent over age 65. Millions more are caring for a spouse or partner 65 or older. Beyond the sheer numbers, this report, perhaps unsurprisingly, found a major difference in caregiver well-being between men and women. One psychologist we spoke to suggested thinking 5 years in the future and imagining where you are right now. Will you be glad you took something on, or regretful that you didn't? You also need to cut yourself some slack, he said, especially women. Don't try to shoulder all of the burden by yourself. You might need to ask for help before you burn out. You'll be so glad you did. I'm Dr. Sanjay Gupta, helping you live a better life.

0: with an Earthly Chalice update brought to you by ClearSight LASIK and Lens. Here's Michael Dixon.
1: Match day 7 produces perhaps the game of the tournament so far at Dallas Stadium. England wins a 6-goal thriller over Croatia 4-2. Harry Kane scores twice for the English. FC Dallas's Petr Musa scores for Croatia. Earlier on today, DR Congo earns its first ever World Cup point with a 1-1 draw against Portugal and Houston. Later tonight, Ghana and Panama from Toronto. That game kicks at 6. Uzbekistan and Colombia from Mexico City. That game kicks at 9. I'm Michael Dixon. More World Cup updates throughout the day tomorrow. And a reminder, tune in to the World Cup kick round at 7 o'clock tonight following the Hardline.
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11: So, live from Gillespie's, by the way, as we're getting crowd number 2 rolling in.
12: Yes, the Ghana fans are showing up in force.
11: They are, as they will. So I got a text a couple of days ago, or yesterday, I don't know when it was. Anyway, it basically said, do you live near New Boston, Texas? And
13: never heard of it.
11: I was like, no, I don't think so. It may be a small town somewhere that I hadn't heard of. So I looked it up, and it was a town that is bordering Texas and Arkansas, like right in that corner, you know, that Oklahoma, Arkansas, Texas corner right there. It's right there. It looks like it's right on the border.
13: There's nothing up there, right?
11: Apparently, no. And I go, no, why? Well, why are you asking me this? Oh, because the craziest story I've ever heard of happened, and I was wondering if you guys talked about it on the radio when it happened. And I go, what's the story? When's the story? Oh, it happened like 6 years ago, but there's a documentary out on it now. I go, okay. And they go, it's the number one show on Netflix.
13: Oh, I think I know what you're talking about.
11: I go, oh, it is. And so I didn't look it up, but I saw the trailer, and I'm like, oh, my God. So I'm going to play for you the first minute, basically, of how this documentary opens.
12: Okay.
11: All right?
12: Okay.
11: So this is the scene setter. This happened in, like, 2018, 2019, somewhere around there. There is a woman driving down the side of the road. She has crossed over, I believe, into Arkansas. Okay, from that area of New Boston. But there is a cop behind her, and here is the full-on panic situation. You know what? Might as well turn us off so the radio audience can't hear it because we're going to play it from back there. So go ahead and play the opening, and the documentary is called Maternal Instinct.
14: She's in there. She refuses to have a vaginal check to make sure she's not hemorrhaging. They've done an ultrasound and 8CG, and it doesn't show that she...
11: It's right there. Pause it right there. I forgot I cut that first part off because due for time. She gets pulled over by a cop. She had a baby on the side of the road. Okay? She's frantically, she's going crazy, has the baby. So they, and she's like, I got to get to my husband and my baby's not doing well and we got to get to the hospital. And the cop's like, okay, okay, okay. So then the scene is, this first scene is them in the hospital. She's in the bed and they start asking questions.
14: She's in there. She refuses to have a vaginal check to make sure she's not hemorrhaging. They've done an ultrasound and 8CG, and it doesn't show that she's been pregnant. Okay. They have the placenta.
4: Where is she?
14: She is in the room. She is.
4: Not letting her leave.
14: No.
8: Taylor, hey, my name's Chad. Chad's the owner. Hello. Oh, it's me. I need you up here. I heard you brought your baby in.
14: Yes, sir.
9: Now, right now, no.
8: Give birth on the side of the road or something?
14: Yes, sir.
8: Oh, okay. Yeah.
4: You gave birth to this child?
14: Yes. Okay. We're just making sure. Okay. If there's anything you need to talk us about, you can.
9: I don't know what anybody wants me to talk about.
4: So I'm trying to figure out where this baby came from.
9: I just told y'all what happened.
4: Okay. What's the doctor going to find when he comes in and checks you? Is he going to find you just gave birth? They can tell. When he looks, he can tell in about a second if you gave birth or not.
9: Okay.
11: So
13: he's going to see if you're all stretched out or not.
11: Yeah. So the doctors, nurses, they're all like, yeah, you never had a baby. And meanwhile, the baby that she said she had died. And so they're like, what is going on? The doctor comes in. They show the doctor because the cops are in there. And it's the police video. And the doctor goes in there and comes out 30 seconds later and goes, she didn't have a baby. And so then the story starts. And I remember this. I remember talking about this. And it is one of the most hellacious, horrific, crazy-ass stories you will ever, ever read or see. Because this... I didn't want to give it away, but the story's so out there. It's not really about what the gruesome act that she did. It's about the build-up toward it. Because she basically committed murder and took someone's baby out of their belly. In Texas, about 2 hours away from here. Yes.
12: When was this?
11: 2019, I believe. And then it's the story. The documentary is the story of how all of it unfolded, why it unfolded. And it is the damnedest story of a woman who, if you watch this and you say to yourself, I know someone like that, then you need to run away as fast as you can from them. Because her whole life is just from the age of like 14 on was based on a lie. Every single thing that she did was a lie. Everything. From relationships that she had to friendships that she had to obviously this. She ends up meeting a guy to make sure that she can lock this guy in. She fakes a pregnancy. And the story is basically how for 10 months she snows this family on how she's pregnant. And meanwhile, she moved like one or two towns over for all this to start. And so she starts posting on social media about, oh my God, I'm pregnant. And
15: are there any mommy support groups out there?
11: And as she starts posting, and they had a gender reveal and all this stuff, and she's not pregnant. Meanwhile, the hospital that had delivered her, she had a baby before. The hospital that had delivered her baby saw the posts on social media and were like, wait, you can't have a baby. And this is the doctor explaining why.
16: Our first involvement with Taylor was in 2010, I think at the age of 17, for her first pregnancy. After her second child, she did not want to have any more children, so she made the decision on permanent sterilization, physically blocking the tubes so that you can't have children anymore. She signed the appropriate consent forms, went through the wait period, and was still adamant that that's what she wanted. Taylor came back about a year and a half later with bleeding. She had a cyst on the right ovary. When we got inside, she also had what looked like a visible ectopic pregnancy in the left tube. An ectopic pregnancy cannot be carried to term. It would be dangerous and most likely life-threatening. The decision was made to do a hysterectomy and removal of both tubes and the right ovary. After a patient has had a hysterectomy, she cannot become pregnant because she no longer has a uterus to get pregnant from.
11: So meanwhile, they're bound by HIPAA laws to not reveal this to anyone, and they're seeing all this unfold before their eyes. The doctors and nurses and everybody else are like, what do we do? How do we stop this? She's snowballing everything, everybody. And she's got this ruse going on with this guy and stringing him along. And this is, again, this is such small town Texas, Arkansas, Oklahoma, where it's all right there. And it's all farmland. And all this guy that she kind of locks into is a hog farmer. And this poor son of a bitch, she spins this yarn where she says, I have money coming to me from my grandma who owns oil wells, and my mom's trying to keep me from it, but I'm going to get you your $8 million, and we're going to live like kings and all this. She goes out and she buys him a $100,000 truck that she doesn't have the money for, but she's got, her whole life is such a grift. You've never seen a grifter like this. Every base that she, you think is so crazy that you can just disprove in an instant, she's got it covered with fake documents and papers and all this stuff. Her whole life is this one giant lie. She's got three phones where she's sending herself texts to cover up messes from other texts to prove that she's not lying. Insanity, dude. So the show, the woman's name is Taylor Parker, and the show is called Maternal Instinct. It's only an hour and a half long, and yeah, it happened in late teens, early 2000s, and dude, it is insanity. Now,
13: yeah, because she's caught in this lie with this pig farmer.
11: Yeah,
13: and eventually she's going to have to show him a baby.
11: Exactly, and by that time, the whole family is like, she's not pregnant. The one thing that they never did though was that I couldn't understand. It's like, because she would show the baby bump, and then she'd get a little bigger, and she's a little bit bigger girl anyway. And
12: she a big girl.
11: She can rape me, man. But no, like, why didn't they say to the husband,
13: have you been to the OBGYN? Have you seen the ultrasound?
11: She was coming up with fake ultrasound pictures. Like, all of it, dude. Like, here's my baby right here, 3 months. Look at that. And she has
13: looks
11: 4 months.
13: Like you.
11: Yeah, 4 months old. But why didn't he just grab her belly, like, there's a pillow in there? A prosthetic? Like, you never saw...
13: Or did she just eat a lasagna every day?
11: No.
12: Yeah, did they address the lasagna issue?
11: She wasn't Garfield.
13: But maybe she just chunked up to pose as having a baby, but she was just... had a big old gut.
11: She wasn't that big, though. It's it's so out there, and it's so obviously. It's the saddest story of all time, but it's also in the age of social media, because that's what she was all about, too, was just showing off and getting attention and things like that. I'm not saying there are people out there that would do what she did, but there are people out there, guys, that would go to great lengths to secure you and put their hooks into you, and they're out there. And I'm not saying there are not guys out there doing the same thing. Obviously that there are, but man, just the hoops that you have to jump through now to date in this world, it's scary as hell. Because at the time when she first met this guy, the whole family loved her. Everything was great. Everything happened way too fast. But I mean, she was like the most normal cowgirl from this area. And
13: yeah, if you are a normal, trusting person, you're going to give people the benefit of the doubt, and you're going to believe what they say.
11: Yeah.
13: And if they have this elaborate tapestry of a life that they've created,
11: yeah,
13: you're not going to immediately see through it.
11: No. And again, it's probably not going to get to this point with this many lies and this many cover-ups and all this. But, man, the grifters are out there.
12: Yeah.
11: They are, and they're not too far away either. Who knows how many are in this area with all the people that live here and all the girls that are single girls that are out there and single guys that are out there. Oh, it is awful.
12: No doubt.
11: Scary as hell. Anyway.
13: And you can't wait to get divorced. I don't understand
11: it. Yeah, right. The number one show on Netflix, Maternal Instinct, a true crime documentary that happened right here in Northeast Texas. Scary as hell. All right, let's come back. Let's get into the other massive sporting event that's going on.
12: All right, let's talk about your backyard, though, if we can, in the meantime, as we bring it back to backyards. Wouldn't you like to perhaps have a place where you can enjoy in the shade and in the cool of the summer nights and just be out there with your shade structure or pool deck and just making your outdoor living space, your backyard, something really, really nice. 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
26: For the ninth year in a row, Finland has been named the happiest country in the world. That's according to the World Happiness Report put out every year by the Wellbeing Research Center at the University of Oxford in the UK. two other Nordic nations, Iceland and Denmark, came in at numbers 2 and 3. Now, having spent quite a bit of time in these countries over my 2.5 decades as a journalist, I can tell you that this is not at all that surprising. There's an entirely different way of thinking in these countries. We before me, you might say. In other words, the mentality is less adversarial and much more, we're all in this together. One other interesting thing that came up was that no matter where someone lived, the more time they spent on social media, the less happy they were. Want to smile? It's simple. Put your phone away for a bit. I'm Dr. Sanjay Gupta, helping you live a better life.
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2: 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Higginbotham.com and Neutral, the official hard seltzer of FIFA World Cup 26. Dallas Cowboys taking part in minicamp at the Star this week, while AT&T Stadium hosts 9 World Cup matches played on natural grass. NFL players, including Cowboys, asked about playing on grass versus turf. In an NFLPA survey, 92% of players in the league would prefer to play on grass. Playing surfaces have been a talking point in CBA discussions. The current CBA expires in 2030. The match at Jerry World this afternoon saw England defeat Croatia. Ghana and Panama just about to kick off in Toronto. Listen to the World Cup kick around tonight at 7. And an embarrassing home loss for the Rangers last night. The Twins gave Texas plenty of chances. Rangers go 0 for 11 with runners in scoring position. Two teams with the day off today because of England and Croatia. Jack Leiter, the scheduled starter tomorrow. 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
5: All right, it is 6 o'clock here, live on the Hard Line. We are at Gillespie's
6: Dangerham
5: Irish Tavern and Kitchen, right here in the Shire, Richardson, just off of Central and George Bush. It is an awesome spot. We've had a great crowd throughout the afternoon. Thank you for coming out. Thanks for enjoying a little Croatia-England with us.
6: Yeah, they came out to see us, and then they just happened upon some games.
5: I know.
6: Weird.
5: Now we got Ghana and Panama going on right now. It just started.
6: Are you rooting for the Black Stars?
5: I've got Ghana.
6: Okay.
5: Yeah. Didn't we play them one time in a World Cup?
6: Oh, yeah.
5: Yeah.
6: 2014?
5: Yeah.
6: That was the Clint Dempsey goal in 30 seconds, right?
5: Was it?
6: That was Ghana.
5: Okay. All right.
6: In fact, that got us talking about the Ghana Piranha the other day.
5: That's right.
6: With Ebenezer Ecuban.
5: That's right. I forgot about the Ghana Piranha. So big drink specials out here all evening long. Come join us at Gillespie's. Okay, so this is... We talked about the Cowboys and George Pickens not too long ago. And it's all fine and good. And we've talked about a little, post-NBA stuff with Jalen Brunson and the NHL... Stanley Cup and all the things that have been going on, and all of it in my head every morning is just kind of a big blob because I'm so wrapped up into this thing that everything else seems like such second fiddle to me. I can barely even get the energy up to get excited to talk about it. This thing is so crazy cool, and especially I feel like that we're in this perpetual state of Thursday and Friday of the NCAA tournament, because that's what this is, the group stage. And that's my favorite time of any NCAA tournament, the madness of the first few days. And that's what this is. And we got another week of it.
13: And the fact that it starts either before noon or shortly after and then extends well into the night.
5: Yeah.
13: The fact that you can just plug in whenever you're able or go back and watch, it's so incredible.
5: It's awesome. So lost in the shuffle is the fact that We have the U.S. Open starting tomorrow morning at 6:30 a.m. or earlier, as they're on the East Coast and tee times are super early. The third major of the year at Shinnecock Hills, Dave, named after the Native American tribe, the Shinnecock tribe.
13: Okay.
5: No doubt when they built the golf course, they left the natives alone to just kind of hang out outside.
13: Yeah, they didn't touch the Shinnecock burial ground.
5: No, and I'm sure that they also made all of the natives instant members.
12: Well, yeah, I was going to say every year they meet for the Shinnecock Cup and try to defend it for their honor of their tribe.
5: So this is, I don't know if there is the course in the United States. Pebble Beach has always kind of been the course outside of Augusta. I'm talking about in the U.S. Open rotation. Shinnecock is so high up there just by way of reputation and the fact that it is kind of recognized as the hard course.
12: Okay, yeah, I was looking into that today. I'm interested, do you think this is the hardest U.S. Open course? Because I do feel like Oakmont might get that distinction with a lot of people.
5: Yeah, for sure.
12: Oakmont, Shinnecock, and Wingfoot Cat are probably the three that are thought of as the heavyweight U.S. Open courses, right?
5: Yeah, and so modern Shinnecock has hosted the U.S. Open. This is the fifth time. So here,
13: when you say modern, what does that mean?
5: Like post-19, World War II.
12: Since they started wearing helmets.
5: Yeah, they had to put face masks on. So 1986, Ray Floyd won it. He was one under par. Only human being playing golf that was under par. 1995, Corey Pavin, even par. The only player at even par.
12: What was that, a four iron?
5: Three wood that he hit on 18.
12: That was a three wood?
5: Yeah.
12: Okay, I thought it was a really long
5: Maybe
12: iron.
5: It was a four wood. Okay. I know it was a wood.
12: Okay.
5: Retief Goosen won it in 2004 at Shinnecock. He was four under.
12: With a caddy looked like Gribble.
5: There was one other person under par, which is Phil Mickelson. The rest of the field, over par. And then in 2018, Brooks Koepka won it at one over par. And a one-stroke lead over Tommy Fleetwood.
12: An over-par winner. That's what we want with our U.S. Open.
5: And from my memory,
12: we want pain.
5: He played his tail end off to get there. Like, he was doing like the miracle work to get to one over par. So I think that's what we're in for. You're in for one guy, maybe two, that are under par, and or maybe, you know, even par or whatever, and the rest. Because here's the other thing that's going on this week. And, Dave, you'll love this. I'll try to get you excited here.
13: Okay.
5: The wind tomorrow. So this is the, you know, the top three hardest golf course that these guys can possibly play. The wind tomorrow in the morning is going to be blowing up to 20 miles an hour. And in the afternoon, it's going to be gusting at 40. And there's two things that these players have issues with. One, rough, like everybody.
12: And cops.
5: Yeah, two cops. Two, B, wind. Nobody can play in wind. And
13: so does it blow like that at the Cock a lot?
5: It's not the nickname for the golf course. But no
4: it should
5: doubt
4: be.
5: You were trying to figure out just
12: yeah,
5: how to...
12: Yeah, he was trying to engineer that, wasn't
5: yeah,
12: he?
5: Yeah, he was. But, yeah, it's going to be, I think, a bloodbath tomorrow and maybe the next day. And I cannot wait to see carnage. If it's really going to be blowing 40 miles an hour in the afternoon, these dudes are dead. They are. There's no way you can control that or compete with it.
12: So will Sam Snead finally win his U.S. Open? He is one of three guys on the list who have won the other three majors but not the U.S. Open. Is this Sam Snead's year, Corby?
5: Bob, I regret to inform you that he passed away about 35 years ago.
12: Okay, well then, in that case, is this Phil Mickelson's year?
5: Bob, I regret to inform you, he is in a sex scandal involving a cart girl at a club in San Diego. He will not be playing.
12: Okay, well, then the third guy.
11: Yeah.
12: Is this Scottie Scheffler's year?
11: He has a way better chance.
12: If you had to stack the three.
11: Yeah.
12: Snead would be third, most likely.
11: You know, Snead may have a better shot than Mickelson right now. Mickelson's wife may have him by the balls. So this is it for Scotty, trying to do what Rory had been trying to do for 10 years.
12: Okay.
11: And he's the overwhelming favorite. Once again, I'm really looking forward to a tournament that he is not the overwhelming favorite in. And he's not played his Scotty Scheffler best this year. Things have been a little bit off. The driver's been a little bit wonky. But he's still the big, big favorite. And I think, though, this is the first time in probably this little 2-3 year run with him where I don't feel in my head that he's going to win. Does that make sense? Like, I think I've.
12: Even though he's a favorite.
11: Yeah. In my head, I think that I've said every single time, like, well, you know, so and so's playing good, but how do you go against Scotty?
12: Right.
11: And I feel like right now his game is at the point where I'm like, yeah, I don't know.
12: He's in a horrible slump where he's only finishing top 10 and not winning.
11: Exactly, and winning by a lot.
12: The other thing about the U.S. Open, this does feel like where J.J. Spahn and Wyndham Clark can win. Like, a lot of first-time major guys. Was that Fitzpatrick's first?
11: Yeah.
12: Okay, so three of the last four were first-time winners?
11: Yeah.
12: Of any major?
11: Right.
12: Gary Woodland would also be on that list.
11: One and done, yep.
12: So Bryson's won it twice. So since Koepka went back-to-back, we have Bryson twice and John Rombo one time in 2021 at Torrey.
11: Yep.
12: Otherwise, it's all been first-time winners. Woodland, Fitzpatrick, Wyndham, and J.J. Spahn.
11: Yeah.
12: So is this the major that's super random and we might have an Aaron Rye-type winner in this situation?
13: I guess it's statistically more possible when the course is so hard that if it's just a matter of who has the best weekend.
12: Or the best tee times that can avoid the wind. That's when you really start overthinking everything, when you're trying to pick a winner, and then you start saying, well, who has to play when it's blowing 40? And then a couple days from now, nobody knows the forecast, so now you just need the luck of the draw.
11: So you mentioned the randomness of this, the winners. So even in, like, the Tiger era, 2004 or 2005, Michael Campbell won it. Tiger was the runner-up. I don't even know if I've heard that name since. In 06, Jeff Ogilvie won it.
12: Yeah.
11: In 2009, Lucas Glover won it. In 2012, Webb Simpson won it.
12: Yeah, the Webb Simpson major.
11: There's a lot of these names, and
12: Martin Keimer.
11: Yeah, but he won another one at least. He backed it up with another one.
12: Yeah, yeah.
11: I feel like, though, that these guys, I feel like J.J. Spahn is better than Michael Campbell.
12: Yes,
11: right?
12: I agree.
11: You know, like, so I don't think that was as random as a lot of those names are.
12: But he surely wasn't like a top 40 odds last
11: maybe
12: time,
11: 30,
12: right?
11: 35, something like that. Wyndham Clark, I mean, he's a really good player. He's just won the Nelson. Like, those other names are really, really random that we just mentioned. So it's been done so many times. I hope it doesn't happen again because I like the names to win. But we'll see.
12: Yeah, dude, if it's a bunch of no names on Sunday and we're going up against World Cup, it's going to be interesting where my eyes go.
11: I know. Oh, I know where mine will go. I'll be at the World Cup.
12: Father's Day. There's a tradition.
11: We have a choice.
12: We do have a choice.
11: Now we have a choice as fathers. All right, Dave, let's do some community quick hits.
13: Dallas World Cup fever, and we covet what we see.
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26: Slowly but surely, AI is seeping its way into every corner of our lives. One area perhaps I didn't expect is diet advice. A new study out of Turkey found that chatbots are recommending to teen boys and girls that they restrict their daily calories to dangerously low levels and eat a balance of nutrients that are kind of out of whack. Remember, teenagers are growing, one pediatrician told us. If they aren't getting enough nutrition, it can really stunt their growth on a number of levels. And in extreme cases, it can lead to significant health consequences. Large language models, LLMs, they are designed to agree with you. So if you're looking to lose weight, they're going to push you pretty hard in that direction. They also sometimes don't know how to tell the difference between good information and bad information. And you know who does? Your doctor. I'm Dr. Sanjay Gupta, helping you live a better life.
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7: You ever wake up in the middle of the night or maybe first thing in the morning and notice drool on your pillow? Unless you're sleeping next to someone who hasn't already seen all your good, bad, and ugly, it's probably not that big a deal and not anything to worry about unless it's something that just started happening recently. When people drool at night, it's often because of a stuffy nose, acid reflux, or being a mouth breather. People who sleep on their stomach or side are more likely to drool than someone who sleeps on their back. But in some cases, drooling at night can be a warning sign of something more serious, like dental issues, sleep apnea, or even early symptoms of Parkinson's disease. If you're at all concerned about this, the best place to start is with an ENT doctor, an ears, nose, and throat doctor. They can recommend a sleep study to possibly get some answers. I'm Dr. Sanjay Gupta, helping you live a better life. The
8: 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Portugal and Congo began the World Cup action this afternoon in Houston. Portugal's Cristiano Ronaldo playing in his sixth World Cup. He joins Argentina's Lionel Messi with the most World Cup appearances all time. They played to a 1-1 draw. England beat Croatia 4-2 at Jerry World. Ghana and Panama just underway. Tune in for World Cup kick around after the hard line. Took just two pitches last night before the Rangers were trailing as Minnesota's Trevor Larnach launched a home run to right at Globe Life Field. The 10th time this season they've allowed a leadoff home run. More struggles for Kumar Rocker this season. He's pitched to a 9.69 first inning ERA. He spoke on early issues.
9: I haven't been too concerned with it, but I like to move forward after that first inning. I failed to do that tonight. Came up in that third and fourth and it just wasn't there. Just made bad pitches.
8: They'll be back at it tomorrow. Texas looking to avoid a series sweep. 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
14: Thank you. But whether you like it or not, our Metroplex has been overrun by the World Cup because Dallas Stadium is

0: hosting the most matches of any stadium in this World Cup run.
1: It's so great.
0: And that means that national teams and their fans are coming in and out of our city. And
2: city.
0: I have a few anecdotes to tell you about.
3: I'm here for it.
0: First, the Sweden national team. They went to Hutchins Barbecue in Frisco yesterday.
3: Oh, that's one of the big ones.
0: Yeah, they tried some Texas barbecue, which is, if you see any of the social media stuff, whether they are English fans, German fans, Japanese fans, Netherlands, that they all want to try Texas barbecue, and they are all blown away
3: by
0: it.
3: It's unbelievable how popular that is amongst the international crowd.
0: They've never seen anything like it.
3: No.
1: Doesn't it make you kind of wonder why barbecue doesn't work its way around the globe more?
3: I don't get it at all.
0: They don't know how to do it.
3: Well, it ain't that hard.
1: You can take notes. You can get a freaking, what's Franklin's first name?
0: Aaron.
1: Yeah, you
0: just take that book back.
1: Get the Aaron Franklin Masterclass. Is it, like, what? How are we?
0: I don't know.
1: Keeping a stronghold.
0: Maybe we need to open Hardline Barbecue in Munich.
3: Yeah, I mean, you
0: make
1: like
0: a fortune
1: right outside Liverpool.
0: Yeah,
3: like,
0: sure.
3: You can do it.
1: I could do.
3: You have an egg.
0: Yeah,
1: guys, I can only.
0: We're
1: fit
0: out.
1: One,
0: we're out for the day.
1: Can only fit one brisket on here at a time, guys. Come back tomorrow.
0: So they are in North Texas. Their home base is Toyota Stadium in Frisco. And so the Swedes, the restaurant visit to Hutchins was one of their outings. They also went to a Rangers game as a team.
1: Do they get beaten down by being asked if they brought their bikini team?
3: Oh, my God. All right. Do you want me at the Sweden game next week to ask that to several of the people?
0: Yes.
1: I guarantee the guys
0: roll
1: next to you will be doing it. Because you can't think of Sweden without their Swedish bikini team, right?
3: Some dumb movie.
1: What does a bikini team even do?
3: We don't know. They're in a bus.
1: What do they play?
0: They just look hot.
3: They're in a bus and they wear bikinis.
1: Just walk around?
3: Yeah, and they just cruise around. Yeah. And they need to be oiled.
1: Constantly oiled.
3: Yeah. That was a great bit.
0: So Sweden, in their opening match in Mexico this past weekend, they defeated Tunisia. They'll next play in Houston against the Netherlands on Saturday. That's your early game Saturday.
1: I'll be there watching. And, we'll be there.
0: And then they're back in Dallas next Thursday, the 25th, against Japan. And Corby will be there.
3: Indeed.
0: As we're doing the wife swap and getting Donovan.
3: Yes.
0: As you're going to that game.
1: Do you guys feel like you're getting out and about and seeing enough?
0: Well, I am planning, because it is Father's Day weekend. I use that card. And I am going to make the family go to FIFA Fan Fest.
1: Oh, wow.
0: For Sweden and the Netherlands.
1: That's okay. Awesome. What a great idea.
3: Now, I'm going to use that card to get away from my family, as that's what Father's Day is intended for. Not with little ones. You can't escape that.
0: Right.
3: But once they get of a certain age, then you can be like, this is my day to do what I want.
1: Dave, that's a great idea, though, man, because that's a nice early game, too, right?
0: Yeah. It's going to be great.
3: But if there's a cool team, is there like a big, I'm trying to think of, let's see.
0: On Sunday?
3: Yeah. Like some giant, oh, Spain, Belgium.
1: Boy, and Spain's going to be mad.
3: Yeah, I need to go somewhere. If someone would tell me where the Belgian crowd hangs out, I would love to go. I would love to go hang out with you.
0: Well, go to the Old Monk. It's a Belgian pub.
3: Is that where their watching parties are?
0: I don't know.
3: Okay.
0: Croatia, we just watched England-Croatia.
3: Croatia.
0: They had a wonderful showing, and it was a competitive game, but ultimately England pulled away. They won 4-2 here in Dallas. And the big scene yesterday, I don't know if you saw footage of this.
1: I did. It looked amazing.
0: The Croatian fans, and it's interesting that all of these international fans, I don't know if they're travel agents or FIFA directed them, but they all are staying in downtown Dallas, and then they're taking the train to Arlington, and then they get shuttles to Dallas Stadium, the Death Star.
1: I wonder how that's going.
0: And so I don't know. I'm sure there are some that are staying in Arlington or staying in Fort Worth or somewhere, you know, Gaylord Texan or something. But it seems like the majority of fans are in our downtown Dallas area. And so last night, all these Croatian fans, Dallas police estimated in excess of 3,000 fans, they marched from Civic Garden Park on Main Street up to Ferris Plaza a little after 7 o'clock. And they had the giant red and white checkered flag that was like
3: covering them.
0: Yeah, it was like over a football field long, and they're just marching it down the street. It looked really cool.
1: It looked really cool.
0: And then we were talking yesterday about the helicopter and the police escort for the Croatian team. They were actually, they got a training exercise in at SMU yesterday, and then they came down to their hotel at the W. So that's what all that commotion was.
1: Okay. Do you know what the Croats are famous for?
3: What?
1: What article of clothing did they invent?
0: Not wooden shoes. That's the Dutch.
3: The headband.
1: No, they are alleged to have given us the necktie.
3: Interesting, huh?
1: Yeah.
0: By the way,
3: what a beating. Kind of lame.
1: Yeah, I kind of wish they were
3: square.
1: Kind of wish they never thought of it, but
3: yeah.
0: By the way, Croatia, only 4 million people, but they have finished on the podium 3 times.
1: Yes.
0: They finished third in 2022, and they finished second, losing to France in 2018. So they're no slouch.
3: No, they're
1: they
3: good.
1: Bounced England, I think, in 2018.
0: FC Dallas's own Peter Musa was one of the goal scorers today for Croatia. So
3: very cool.
0: Good
3: time
0: on him. And
1: that's a good win for England.
3: By the way, my buddy that works beer, I don't want to name the company, but he is a bigwig in a large beer consortium.
1: What's Homer's beer? Duff?
3: Yeah, Duff. He runs Duff.
1: Okay.
3: But he says that downtown, he has never seen anything like it. The beer drinking that is going on down there right now, the beer consumption, specifically his brand, that they're just like, we can't even keep up.
0: Well, speaking of beer, so we mentioned last night on Community Quick Hits that the English were having a meetup at the Londoner at Mockingbird Station.
3: Last night and today.
0: Yeah. I mean, I guess that was one of the kind of official watch parties for those who weren't going to the game. But last night, they had hundreds of English supporters show up at the Londoner, and they were spilled out onto the balcony, onto the street. They had the St. George's Cross flag hanging off the building, and they said that British fans at the Londoner drank 5,000 beers yesterday, more than $40,000 worth of beer.
3: God.
0: And they were supposed to close late. They said they were going to stay open, but Dallas police came and closed it down at 10 p.m. because it was well beyond the fire marshal limit.
3: Do they put us to shame in beer drinking?
1: Oh, yeah. Yeah. In fact, I was about to say, in the last 100 years, this is the peak. This week is the peak of public urination in our city.
3: Yeah.
0: Yeah, because that beer's got to go somewhere.
3: Did you see what happened in Boston with Sam Adams?
0: No.
3: So Sam Adams ran out of beer. It was like because they got swamped by the Scots. And they drank all their beer, and they had to shut it down. The freaking brewery.
0: The tap house?
3: Yes. They ran out of beer.
1: That's pretty legendary when you literally drink everything they have.
0: Yeah, that tap house is like a stone's throw from the Boston Massacre site.
3: Yeah. Yep.
0: Yeah. And so despite the fact that they drank 5,000 beers, and they shut the bar down early, and everybody had to spill out onto the street, they hung out for several hours afterwards, but there were no arrests.
3: Okay,
0: Dallas police said everybody was cool.
3: They're peaceful drunks, Bob.
0: Yeah.
3: They never get in trouble.
1: Hey, I go visit my friends in England. I enjoy their scene, but I do know there's not enough facilities for all the people that need to go TT.
3: Is there a time, though, like in the day, that is proper to pull the ripcord over there as far as being at a pub, a rowdy pub?
1: What do you mean?
3: Like, do you get into a place and eventually at like 9:30 or 10, you're like,
1: I need to get out of here?
3: I got to get out of here, dude.
1: Oh, way before that. Yeah, yeah. It's me. It's me. But
0: But they,
1: I will say,
0: but pubs don't really stay open that late over there, do they?
1: No, I
0: as I remember.
1: Yeah, I think so. I think they try to shut it down early, but I just keep coming back to the idea that our country does have hang-ups that no other country has about dudes just finding a wall and relieving themselves.
3: No, we're serious
1: like,
3: about
1: now,
3: it.
1: Now, it's like Central America, man. It's everywhere. Like, you'll be at a stoplight, and there are dudes, you know, leaking against the wall. But mainland Europe, look, if you got to go, man, just don't
3: find a spot.
1: Try not to face me, but just do what you got to do.
0: When I was in Paris, they would have on the street corner, it was like a
1: four side?
0: It was a big round structure, basically a big well that would have four portals.
1: Yes.
0: And you just kind of snake it in there.
1: Yes.
0: And just stand there on the corner.
1: So everybody can see your backside.
0: Everybody's filling up this tub.
1: Yeah, and that was in London as well. I definitely saw that outside Tottenham. And I don't even know what you call them, but like a four-way urinal that's out in open air.
0: Yeah, and you're just staring into the eyes of the guy across from you.
3: God.
1: Good match, huh?
3: I hope Wimbledon.
0: What were you drinking?
3: Wimbledon doesn't have that.
1: I don't think Wimbledon has that with their.
3: Okay, good.
0: All right, we will have to postpone.
1: Strawberries and cream.
0: You covet what you see till tomorrow.
3: All right, let's do Sturm Center to close things out from Gillespie's next.
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18: If you're caring for an aging parent, you may feel quite often that you're alone in what you're doing. But you're not. Not by a long shot. According to a new report by the Pew Research Center, 10% of U.S. adults are caring for a parent over age 65. Millions more are caring for a spouse or partner 65 or older. Beyond the sheer numbers, this report, perhaps unsurprisingly, found a major difference in caregiver well-being between men and women. One psychologist we spoke to suggested thinking 5 years in the future and imagining where you are right now. Will you be glad you took something on, or regretful that you didn't? You also need to cut yourself some slack, he said, especially women. Don't try to shoulder all of the burden by yourself. You might need to ask for help before you burn out. You'll be so glad you did. I'm Dr. Sanjay Gupta, helping you live a better life.
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2: Thank you very much, Mr. DJ. 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
2: Here's Bob.
5: So earlier this afternoon, England made their stop in Dallas. I had a little FOMO today because the prospect of England coming to town was very appealing when it was announced. I ended up having to pick and choose, and I tried to choose weekend matches and maybe save one absence for in week if I needed it later in the tournament, you know?
6: Mm-hmm. That's so considerate.
5: Well, no, it's not considerate. It's just trying to be smart and not making your boss angry. And so I opted out of England-Croatia, but very intrigued by it, partly because, and I see Dave is a T-shirt England guy as well.
2: You really are.
5: There was a time.
2: Rooting for the other team, though.
6: This was purchased in London.
5: There, that's honestly where I got my Michael Owen jersey many, many years ago on one of my England trips. Lily White's there at Piccadilly Circus or something like that. They would have England gear. Anyway, when I started following the world football level, it's very easy to get interested in England's national team, especially if we're going through an extra stinky phase. And it's not like you're... It's not like you're choosing them over the U.S.
2: Sounds like you are.
5: No, it's just, it's like if you're, dare I say, a North Texas fan, you might also have a bigger fish that you follow.
2: Sure.
5: You know, that.
2: It makes sense.
5: So that was kind of the relationship. And so for a while there, and I don't know if you would do this, Dave, but I would mobilize for those international matches to, like, Mockingbird Station, to the Londoner. I was there for England 5, Germany 1 back, I think, in 2001. And a couple others where you'd have to show up at, 5 in the morning or 6 in the morning or something like
2: those
5: that.
2: Are for one of those are great.
6: Like the UEFA Cup games?
5: Or, like, World Cup qualifiers. Yeah. I think the 5-1 was actually maybe in Berlin or Munich or something like that when Michael Owen and Emil Heskey were going crazy, and they killed Germany, and they thought they were going to win the World Cup, and, of course, they never did. But England is a really interesting story. Somebody said to me today, based on how they played, they must be the dark horse of this thing. And I'm like, man, I don't think they're a dark horse. I think they're a horse. I think they are, like, third favorite when this whole tournament started, which goes against the brand of England. And I don't know.
2: So is it France, Spain, and
5: yes,
2: then a mishmash of Argentina, England?
5: No, I believe England was third. Third favorite when
2: high?
5: It started.
6: Yeah.
5: Portugal is in the mix, and Argentina would be, the top five.
6: Yeah.
5: Germany's fallen off a bit, and so they're...
6: Brazil's fallen off.
5: In the next five, yes, and Brazil's fallen off. So I started following England, let's say 2000, and for 20 years, they always stunk in international competitions. And it was kind of comical because they had what seemed to be a celebrity all-star team.
6: Right. It's all the names you know from the Premier League.
5: Like Frank Lampard and Steven Gerrard and David Beckham and Paul Scholes. And you know, just an incredible roster of these English Premier League superstars would all play for England. And then they would get group staged in the World Cup. Or they wouldn't even qualify for one of the World... They didn't qualify for the Euros in 2008, and they didn't qualify for the World Cup itself. Most recently, in the 1994 U.S. World Cup, they weren't even in it.
2: Oh, my God. Were they ready to murder people?
5: They were not happy. They were not pleased because, of course, they're one of the few teams that has ever won the World Cup.
6: And they invented the game.
5: And just ask them. They invented the game. So in France, they went out in the round of 16. Quarterfinals in South Korea, I believe, penalties. I think they lost. They're also famous for that. They're also famous for losing on penalties. In Germany, quarterfinals. In South Africa, round of 16. In Brazil, they were group staged, which is really, really humiliating for them. And it was just very, very frustrating because this golden age of English footballers
2: just came and went.
5: Wayne Rooney was also.
2: Yeah.
5: I mean, it's just this unbelievable
6: Ryan
5: group.
6: Giggs.
5: Ryan Giggs. The whole United
2: Golly.
5: Championship team seemed to be mostly English. And you know, that was back when the Premier League was a good bit English. Anyway, they hired Gareth Southgate, who was a reasonable player, but nothing too superstarish, to be their manager. And they started getting results.
2: What a British name that is.
5: It really is. And he would wear a vest underneath his suit. Yeah. He was just looking as British as he possibly could.
6: Elbow patches.
5: Yes, oh, 100%. And so in the Euros, the last couple Euros, 2020 and 2024, England has lost in the final. Let's see, who they lose to. They lost to Italy, and they lost to, maybe France again in the Euros. And then in the World Cup, in 2018, they made it to the semifinals and lost on penalties to Croatia. And in 2022, the quarterfinals and lost to France, who ended up, you know, in the final, losing to Argentina. The point is, in the last four major tournaments, England has been a real player. Like Final Four, Final Four, Final Four again. So three of the, and then quarterfinals. And so they fired Gareth Southgate because they couldn't get over the hump, and everybody said he played the most boring style possible. So now in this cycle, they've hired the craziest thing ever that an English team could ever do, is they hired a German manager in Thomas Tuchel.
2: Have they always had British guys that manage
5: the
2: team?
5: The stat Andy Swift just said in their preview show was, is it no team has ever won a World Cup with being managed by an outsider?
6: Huh?
5: Is that
2: never?
5: Is that possible?
6: I mean, I guess.
5: That's crazy if that's true. But anyway, not only is it an outsider, but it's a German. And
6: the only thing worse would be a Frenchman.
5: It sounds very Herb Brooksy because they've left a bunch of big names behind. Phil Foden's not on this team, and Cole Palmer's not on this team, and Trent Alexander-Arnold's not on this team because it's the Herb Brooks thing. I don't want the best 26.
6: Yeah,
5: I want the
6: team.
5: 26 that fit. Yeah. And so they got like nine guys who've never played for England on the squad, and they think that this team can be better because they're riskier, but they're also more reward with more risk, and they're not boring, and they're going for it. And so England,
6: they're going for it today.
5: Yeah, you saw it today. So it the story of England and it's coming home, and just all of the, like, think about the Red Sox or the Cubs or any of these teams that it's always, even the Knicks, it's always this, we hope this is the year, but we always fail, so we're not really even believing it anymore. But one of these years, England's going to break through in one of these tournaments, and that country is going to lose its ever-loving mind.
2: No doubt. All right, we got to get out of here. Thank you very much.
5: Maybe this is the year.
2: Gillespies, thank you guys so, so much for hosting us in the sweet spot. All the P1s that came
5: Yay!
2: Out, thank you so much, guys. We had a great time out here. It's great to see everyone once again, or maybe for the first time. And, yes, we'll be at Hattie B's tomorrow, so check that out. But Gillespie's located right up here off of Central and the Bush, Jupiter, right here just minutes away from Central Expressway. The World Cup kick-around version is coming up next, or the kick-around World Cup version, however you want to put it, with Peter and Andy and Lars. So check those boys out, and we'll do it again tomorrow. Y'all have a great one. Bye-bye. Toodaloo, mother effer. Keep blessing hard.
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